0: to a T. So don't go walking down Lover's Lane with anyone else but me till I come marching home. Well, that's pretty self-explanatory, isn't it? Don't be hanging around with anybody but me. Not you, but
1: you. I was worried for a minute.
0: You can hang with me all you want. I'm just saying, the poor guy goes off to war, and he's worried about the neighbor making time with his girl. Not good.
1: Oh.
0: Father Wendell, come out here and save this already, will you? Great to have you back, Wendy. You're
2: well,
0: the
2: it's
0: man.
2: Good to be here, I
0: you
2: think.
0: You are the man.
2: Oh, yeah, I love it.
0: You're a trooper.
2: Well, I have to be on your show. No question about it.
0: That's true. There's combat pay. You like that? That's a little joke I made.
2: Very good.
0: Because it's a show about...
1: Pay what?
0: World War II.
1: Very good indulgence. So,
2: Flannery indulgence. Excellent.
0: No, it's great. Listen, first song we're going to do was an absolute favorite of my Uncle Jim, now gone to God.
2: Uh-huh.
0: But we couldn't have a function that he didn't belt this out. Who made this big Sentimental Journey? Wasn't it Dinah Shore?
3: I think it's Dinah Shore.
2: How do you remember all these old...
0: I don't know, because I am an old soul. I should have been born around 1920 or something.
2: I guess so.
0: I don't. Sentimental singing at home with us, all right?

0: Yes.
1: Dinosaur, eat your heart out.
2: You should join our barbershop chorus, definitely.
1: I want to have you over to our place, I told you.
2: Oh, good.
1: Yeah, we're going to do that. We
2: we'll set it
1: because
2: up.
1: Because my people would love that. And I know you guys are always looking for a place to perform.
2: That's correct.
1: And we could charge a few bucks and give you a few bucks.
2: It oh, that'd be great.
1: What do you call a win-win?
2: Yes, absolutely.
1: So, these songs, by the way, just so people know,
2: yep.
1: If they're not quite World War II, that's not my fault. My secretary Googled favorite songs of World War II.
2: Oh, good.
1: And so I don't know if they necessarily right yeah, then, but right. That means when they were away, this is what they were singing. I guess. I don't know.
2: Okay.
1: I don't remember the combat pay.
2: All right.
1: Kiss Me Once, a long time. You know this one. Sing along at home.
2: Yes.
1: Oh, kiss me once and kiss me twice and kiss me once again. It's been

0: once and kiss me twice and kiss me once again. It's been a long, long time.
1: Nice. Very, very good. That was, I thought that was excellent.
2: I did a little, what we call banana peeling in barbershop. It's when you kind of fudge the words a little bit, but you come back strong.
1: Banana peeling?
2: Yes, that's what it's called.
1: They make you pay for the banana. So my friend, I was telling them, that my friend works at Dunkin' Donuts. Yes. One of my teens, she used to, and she came back one day and she said, oh, they give you all the coffee. They're so good to the employees. You can have coffee, you can have a muffin, but they make you pay for the banana. It just struck us as very funny because, so what? Oh, yes, we have no bananas today. This one here. I always think of this one because this was like the English army, right? You know what I mean? Like the White Cliffs of Dover.
2: White Cliffs of Dover, right.
1: Yeah, so that, but it became a huge World War II song everywhere. I know everyone recorded it. I think Bing Crosby.
2: Really? Yeah. You are a walking encyclopedia.
1: I don't know. I may be making it up. I don't know. Sing along at home to the White Cliffs of Dover.

0: I'm going to blame the English for that.
1: I'm blaming the English.
2: All right. Well, thank you very much for skipping over that little interlude that I really don't know.
1: And now that you
3: said that, I'm with you on that
1: one. And now that you said it, I think the people know that I don't know it that well, too.
2: Oh, really?
1: Hey, this goes back to the other show that we did.
2: Oh.
1: With this comment, because after the show, I messed up at the beginning, and Charles, remember we did the variety show?
2: Yeah.
1: And Charles said, yeah, but it was a tribute to, like, amateur shows. In other words, he was calling me an amateur. He wasn't giving me any credit at all.
2: Well, we are. We don't get paid for this.
1: No,
2: so you're
1: nay,
2: an amateur,
1: nay,
2: I'm an amateur.
1: Nay, nay. So listen, this one here, okay, what do you think of when you think of this one? Beside World War II, Dr. Strangelove. No? Right? Charles is nodding. You know, remember the Cold War ended and they sang We'll Meet Again?
2: That was the end of Dr. Strangelove?
1: Yeah, wasn't it? The bomb goes off.
2: Oh, good.
1: Yeah, and then they sing this song.
2: Trying to get that and watch it again.
1: Well, it's a great song, though.
2: It is.
1: So anyway, we'll sing We'll Meet Again. Sing along at home.

0: Well,
1: yeah!
0: There we go. The first verse was like rehearsal, right? And the second verse we did, okay, better.
1: Much better, I thought.
0: Much better. Oh, yes, yes,
1: yes. You know who else used that song really big?
0: Who?
1: Stephen Colbert, when he left his first show to his second show, he had, oh my God, they filled the stage with all these stars and they kept singing it. The funny thing was, if you go back and look at it, and I'm not making this up,
0: all right,
1: they can do that first piece, but that middle piece,
0: yeah,
1: nobody did it. Yeah. Willie Nelson was the only one who could carry it. It was funny cause to watch it. It said, my goodness gracious.
0: Well, so, there you go. I don't feel so bad now.
2: I wouldn't want to try it again either.
1: No, that's okay. I just want to let them feel. So listen, this one here, for a while, in the first season, I think, Father Paul and I used this as our closing song.
0: Really?
1: Yeah, but it's a World War II song, which you can clearly see because it says, I'll be waiting for you.
0: Okay.
1: Not like the girl in Don't Sit Under the Apple Tree. She was making time with the neighbor or
0: shame
1: something.
0: Shame on that.
1: So anyway. Now is the hour. Sing along at home.

0: that. That was pretty good.
1: Oh, you are full of surprises, isn't you?
0: I just love Father Rose's face.
1: I keep thinking as we sing some of these songs, I should hear clinking bottles in the background.
0: That's right.
1: And we'd be in a tavern somewhere doing all these things.
0: I like it. I like it a lot. I like it. Okay, now, so this song, now you got to know this one now.
1: Yeah, I think so, yeah.
0: But, no, I mean, I know you know the song, but you can tell me why this is World War II. Come on now. As time, Charles is chomping at the bit. He wants to play tribute.
1: As time goes.
0: Yeah, this is Casablanca with Bogart.
1: Is it? Was that what it is?
0: Oh, my
1: goodness. Charles saying that?
0: Gracious, how come I...
2: What happened?
0: We're saying thank you.
1: And Charles is the authority.
0: We're singing songs, Father.
2: Yeah, okay,
0: that's all. This one is from Casablanca.
2: Oh, Casa,
0: the White House.
2: Casa
0: Blanca.
2: Oh, I know a song. See that?

0: Isn't that awesome? I have a minute to tell you something that I haven't told you yet.
1: Oh.
0: So my Life Teen band gave me as a Christmas present a full record. No. A full 4 songs professional recording. They're going to do a full recording session in a studio for me. I get to do it. And I chose 4 songs. You know what I chose?
2: What did you
0: choose? Take a guess. You should know. I'll be
1: seeing
0: you.
1: Selfish my home
0: tonight. No, because of you, I'll be seeing you. The Way You Look Tonight and Heart of Jesus.
2: Really?
0: Yes.
2: Well, I never heard Heart of Jesus.
0: Heart of Jesus, meek and mild. It was a very 50s thing, and it's awesome. So I will, when this comes out on a disc, I will give you a disc.
2: Oh, I can't wait.
0: For a very modest price. What do you think? I'm just going to give them away? Come on. What are you laughing about behind the camera? Why is he laughing?
2: I haven't the foggiest idea.
0: They play my disc of my Life Teen band. Sometimes they play it here on the station.
2: Oh, really?
0: Yeah.
2: Oh, cool.
0: I wrote a song.
2: People should know, someday I'd like to go down with a crew and actually follow you around in your vast complex, your vast parochial complex. The other day when I went down from our 20-minute session,
0: yes.
2: I could see that you were busy, busy, busy and moving around. I said, boy, look at that. He's got all the stuff here and he can do TV shows and everything. The man's a wonder.
0: You know, you're absolutely kind to say so, and you're absolutely right.
2: Right,
0: you
2: yes.
0: You could not be more correct.
2: That's correct, absolutely. It's extraordinary. You've been down to handle.
0: This is truly a labor of love.
2: Yes.
0: I mean, it really is a labor of love. I mean, I love everything about it. I have fun. Everyone's so good to us here. And I love being with my old pal, Father Paul.
2: Too. Yeah, great guy. Yeah.
0: Well, I mean,
2: without home,
0: as in we've been together a long time.
2: Me too. Father Paul, without home, you would not be anywhere half as good as you are.
0: No, we started this in the seminary. That's he used to sit right at the piano and we'd start singing songs. First one place, I think, you took me out to sing old songs and we...

0: asked you to come along was at Jean Jagan in Somerville.
1: Oh, yeah.
0: And the former rector yelled at me for singing I Want a Beer Just Like the Beer.
1: That's you got in trouble.
0: Remember
1: that day.
0: I said,
2: did you
0: want to
2: get in trouble?
1: I want a beer?
0: Father Stapleton, Monsignor Stapleton was yelling at me. Stop it.
3: So, wait, he was singing this at a nursing home? Or
0: yeah, I was at the nursing home. And he was there. And he yelled, stop
3: and
0: him, stop that.
3: Stapleton was said, a payer. But
0: he said, that's wrong. I said, how does he know? He doesn't know my old man. Listen, we're up to time. I'm sorry. We got chit-chatting. Yeah. We have just enough time to say to you, we'll be seeing you, and thanks for tuning in. Sing along at home to our nice clothes.

And we'll see you next time on America's Catholic Television Network. We thank Father Wendell for being here for this wonderful show dedicated to the songs of World War II. We'll see you next time on America's Catholic Television Network, where it's all for you.

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0: Hello everyone, Monet Souza here to invite you to watch this week's episode of Anchored. We are joined with our wonderful guest, the Nielsens. I had the joy of sitting down with this lovely family of six to discuss marriage, family life, and so much more. 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

0: Welcome to Daily Living with Father Chapin. Today, we are hearing from the Gospel of Matthew. When Jesus heard of the death of John the Baptist, he withdrew in a boat to a deserted place by himself. The crowds heard of this and followed him on foot from their towns. When he disembarked and saw the vast crowd, his heart was moved with pity for them, and he cured their sick. When it was evening, the disciples approached him and said, "This is a deserted place, and it is already late. Dismiss the crowds so that they can go to the villages and buy food for themselves." Jesus said to them, "There is no need for them to go away. Give them some food yourself." But they said to him, "Five loaves and two fish are all we have here." And he said, "Bring them here to me." And he ordered the crowds to sit down on the grass. Taking the five loaves and the two fish and looking up to heaven, he said the blessing, broke the loaves, gave them to the disciples, who in turn gave them to the crowds. They all ate and were satisfied. And they picked up the fragments left over, 12 wicker baskets full. Those who ate were about 5,000 men, not counting women and children. The Gospel of the Lord. Wow. And what a gospel it is. This is Daily Living. I'm Father Chapin. You hang out. We'll be right back. We're going to talk all about this gospel and a few other things here as we consider God's word and how we might be able to apply it into our daily living.
1: Hi, this is Father Chapin, host of Daily Living with Father Chapin. It is such a pleasure to be able to come into your home each and every week and share the good news, but it's a bit expensive. So I would ask you to consider grabbing a piece of paper and a pencil, and at the next break, I'm going to share with you some details how you can become a partner with Daily Living. What do you say we get back to the show?
0: Welcome back to Daily Living. Today we have a gospel that's very special to me. Of course, all gospels are special. Hard to pick your favorite one. Kind of like picking your favorite kid, but some do seem to rise to the top, and such is the case today. But of course, there's many, many wonderful gospels, and some that don't even really

feature a tremendous miracle, per se, at least in the classic sense. Consider the woman at the well. Love that one. And I suppose you could say, well, it was a miracle that Jesus could see right through the Samaritan woman, just as he can see right through you and I. But there's a whole lot to learn with the woman at the well. You can find it in the fourth chapter of the Gospel of John. Then, of course, I love the Good Samaritan. Love that gospel, teed up by the lawyer's question, and who is my neighbor? Priest walks by, does nothing. Deacon walks by, does nothing. Both of which you would think would have done something. But then the hated man, the Samaritan, he walks by, takes care of business. Love that one. But as far as flash factor, I'm thinking storm at sea, walking on water, which we'll be talking all about next week, healing of the man born blind, turning water into wine, raising Lazarus from the dead. I mean, there's a lot, but probably the pivotal miracle, I mean, the one that changes everything, besides, of course, the resurrection, but the one that transforms Jesus from a relatively unknown regional figure to the man that everybody throughout the entire nation of Israel is talking about, got to be today. Feeding of the 5,000. A scene that appears in all four Gospels, which should give you a sense as to how important this miracle is. But what is the deeper meaning? And even more importantly, how can we apply this into our daily living? Now, before we get started, I just want you to know that I'm very aware that I've told this story a time or two before, but it is so connected with our gospel, personally, for me, that I would ask any longtime daily living viewers to consider this a review. Many years ago, I was assigned to St. Charles Borromeo in White Sulphur Springs, West Virginia, which sits right across the street from the Greenbrier Hotel. Built in 1778, it's got to be one of the oldest hotels in the country and one of the great landmarks of West Virginia. So anyway, I'm walking through the Greenbrier Hotel, and I passed by a fine art gallery, which means paintings that I could never afford, right? Okay, but lookings for free. And I love looking at paintings. My mother was a painter. My aunt still is. I've dabbled a bit myself. I love paintings. And I love looking at them. So I'm looking at these paintings. And I came across one that just took my breath away. I mean, I find this incredibly moving. This painting wonderfully depicts the feeding of the 5,000. They say that a picture paints 1,000 words, but somehow this painting, for me, it goes beyond words. And that's how art can be sometimes. Sometimes it can just reach down into your soul and just grab it. And this one did for me. So let's talk about this. Where to even start? Well, let's start with this amazing light reflecting off the Jordanian mountains. That soft amber glow that photographers will refer to as the golden hour, which actually happens twice every day, at dawn and at dusk. And I don't know if it actually lasts for an hour, but it is golden and it is magical. You know, I have a life-size statue of Jesus right in front of the rectory. It sits in the flower garden with a flat tombstone lying right in front of it that says, "We need to talk." And I love to watch people walk by and the way they react to the statue. Parents with small children especially, you can see them trying to explain to their children who Jesus is. So anyway, in the late afternoon,

when conditions are just right, as the sun sets in the west, it will cast a golden hue on the white concrete of the statue. And it looks amazing. Now, that's what's going on in these mountains. The artist captures it beautifully. Now, it's one of those details you might miss, but light is everything. Now, you contrast that golden hue with these menacing storm clouds rolling in from the left, bringing to mind the storm at sea. You see, the Jordanian mountains rise about 4,000 feet, and they surround the Sea of Galilee, which sits down low like in a bowl at 686 feet below sea level, making it the lowest body of fresh water in the world. So anyway, as the cold air runs down the mountain and meets the warm air of the water, it can kick up a storm in just minutes. It can be a beautiful day, not a cloud in the sky. Then all of a sudden, without warning, you're in a huge, violent squall. Which is kind of how life is when you think about it. But that's just the background. Not surprisingly, the focal point of this painting is Jesus. Can you see how his face is bathed in that amber glow, unlike anyone else in the painting? And even though he's surrounded by all these people, you just kind of get a sense that he's alone in this moment. You ever feel that way? Might be in a crowded room, friends and relatives, but you feel alone? Jesus knows how that feels. So he's looking up to heaven, beyond all the distraction, and his posture is communicating gratitude, something we often see throughout the Gospels. Jesus taking bread, and what does he do before he gives it to others? He gives thanks. My friends, this is our first lesson today, because we can't even begin to pray until we locate our gratitude. So, getting back to Jesus, he's holding this wicker basket. He's giving thanks, and look what is standing right in front of him, this boy. Standing in front of him. Remember John's account. Andrew says, well, there's a boy here with 5 loaves and 2 fish. Remember that? Well, here he is. And can you kind of see how he's in the moment? He's just waiting to see what Jesus is going to do. Next, moving to the man standing directly behind the boy, who's he? Well, I don't know. I mean, we're just talking here. But given the way that he's standing, you know, all barrel-chested, looking around, keeping an eye on the situation, kind of like a bodyguard, yeah, I'm guessing it's Peter. Kind of looks like a guy who's taking charge, doesn't it? Now, as you move down to the forefront of the painting, these men that are facing away from us, looking back at Jesus, well, I'm guessing that they're the other disciples, at least some of them. But moving back to Peter and to his right, or well, to our right or to his left, I'm thinking that this woman with her hands over her mouth, this is the boy's mother. And she could be outside of Jesus, of course, my favorite, because I just love that expression. Because by her hands covering her mouth like that, she's communicating very powerfully shock and awe. Why? Because her boy is standing in front of the master. Somehow her son has managed to put himself into the middle of this miracle. Somehow Jesus is using what he will give him to make all this happen. So she's stunned. Now, moving to her left, you see this little boy?

0: right here. I'm guessing that this little boy is the young boy's little brother. And I love this little guy. He don't know exactly what's going on, but you can just see the way his head is bowed. He knows it's something important, and he's communicating a sense of reverence. To his left is the boy's aunt, or the mother's sister, which would make the baby she's holding the boy's cousin. And of course, the baby's clueless, because babies tend to be clueless, and the baby's staring back down the hill at this massive crowd of people, which I love. I love the crowd. Because remember, this is not CGI, computer-generated imagery. The artist painstakingly painted all these people individually. And as they kind of fade into the background, they give this sense of just faceless, nameless people following Jesus. Who are these people? These empty people searching. Well, in a word, the people are us. Now, moving back to Jesus, look at this man standing directly behind him. Who is he? Kind of looks like what I think Moses would look like. Look at the way his hands are clasped, and he's looking downward. And you see the way that his right shoulder is dipped down slightly lower than his left. It communicates a sense of reverence, a sense of gratitude. And you see this woman right behind him and the man to the other side. I'm guessing they're his children, who seem to have no idea what's going on with their father. And I don't know either. It's a mystery. But it seems like Jesus has done something very special for this man. Whatever that something was, we'll never know. Guess it will remain between him and Jesus. This is Daily Living. I'm Father Chapin. You hang out. We'll be right back, and we will continue to talk all about this gospel and a few other things along the way here as we consider God's word and how we might be able to apply it into our daily living.
1: 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What do you say we get back to the show?
0: Welcome back to Daily Living. So here we are. Jesus is holding this wicker basket, looking up to heaven, giving thanks. Now, as I said, I find this painting very moving. I think it is a wonderful depiction of the miracle of the feeding of the 5,000. But I can see how some might look at this painting and say, well, you know, it's nice, but where's all the food? Where's the miracle? They might say, Father, see, it's a nice painting for sure, but how is this depicting the miracle of feeding the 5,000 when nothing's happened yet? I mean, I suppose it's about ready to happen, but it hadn't happened yet. This is all just before the miracle. This is all just a prelude to the real action that is to come. But hold on there, Sparky, not so fast. I don't know about that. I mean, let's talk about this. In the beginning, God created the heavens and the earth and all that is in it. And he says, let there be this and there's this, and let there be that and there's that. In other words, he speaks all things into existence. His words have creative power. But then it came time for God to make us. And he says something very peculiar. Let us make man in our own image. Two questions. Number one, let us make man in our own image. Who's the us? Who's he talking to? Well, I believe this is Trinity. Right from the very beginning, he's talking to the Son and the Holy Spirit. Number two, what does it mean to be made in the image of God? What does that look like? Does that mean when I look in the mirror that this is what God looks like? I was hoping for better. Of course not. God is spirit. God doesn't have a body. So what does it mean to be made in the image of God? Well, it means that we share God's essence. We have godly essence within us. God particles, if you will. Some call this the divine spark. I've also heard it described as a galaxy in our heart. What is that? It's God. So God is not out there somewhere. He's in here. Why? Because we were created in his image, meaning we were created in the essence of God. So, what's the essence of God? To create. That's what God does. As opposed to the evil one who creates nothing. All he can do is distort what God has already created, which is why every sin has a small, tiny little sliver of goodness in it. So in a very real sense, sin is nothing but a distortion of something beautiful that God has already created. Now, we, as his people, which we are, children of God, we have been created with his creative essence. So we are many creators. So just as his words have creative power and he speaks things into existence, we can speak life into this world or we can speak death into this world. It's our choice. Now, getting back to Genesis for a moment, something very interesting happens in the second chapter, 20th verse. Small detail. But as often is the case with small details, it is profound and has profound consequences. God asks Adam to name the animals. Why would he do that? Do you think that God just couldn't come up with the names that day? Do you think that God was having a creative block? Of course not. So why would God ask Adam to help name the animals? Well, may I suggest that God asked Adam to name the animals because God is inviting Adam, as he continues to invite you and I, to become co-creators with him, to build his kingdom. Now, this is a very important concept, but I want you to slide this to the back burner for now because we'll get back to it. Let's get back to Jesus for just a moment. The Word made flesh, meaning he is God, meaning that the fullness of the power to create resides in him. So when he decides to feed all these people, he could have done it any way he wanted to. He could have snapped his fingers and filet mignons, medium rare, could have dropped out of the sky with a side salad. I mean, he could have done that, but he doesn't do that. Rather, he turns to Philip and says, "Where can we get enough food for them to eat?" Which is kind of a ridiculous question considering how many people there were. But of course, He already knows what he's going.

born anew. Scripture even tells us that he says this to test them. He knows what he's going to do, but this is when Andrew pipes up and says, well, there's a boy here with 5 barley loaves and 2 fish, but what good are they for so many? Let me ask you a question. Do you really think that Jesus had to steal this boy's lunch to make this miracle happen? Of course not. Any more than God needed Adam to come up with the names of the animals. We know that Jesus has the power to create something out of nothing. We've seen him do it. Remember the man born blind. Jesus created sight where there were no eyes. So we know that he can create something out of nothing. He has that power. But this is not what he chooses to do. Rather than create something out of nothing, which we know it can do, he takes what little we can offer him, and in this case, it would be 5 barley loaves and 2 fish from this boy, and he multiplies it to make the miracle happen. Do you see how that works? Rather than creating something out of nothing, he chooses to use what little we are willing to offer him, and he multiplies it. So, the one who says, well, it's a nice painting, but the miracle hadn't happened yet, I say, no, my friend, you're mistaken, because a miracle is happening right here, because a miracle is a gift. Begging the question, what are you willing to offer Jesus today so that he might be able to multiply what you have to make his kingdom come to pass? Because you see, my friends, the miracle is you. Speaking of miracles, like I said, there was no way on earth I could have ever afforded to actually buy this painting. Because like I said, it was very expensive. I couldn't afford a painting like this, but I had a good relationship with the owner of the gallery. So when it came time to preach on the feeding of the 5,000, I asked him whether I could borrow the painting to use to give the homily. And he said, sure, just be careful. And of course I was. Now, I set up the easel right in front of the altar, put the painting on it, and throughout the weekend, at all the masses, gave the homily just as I gave it to you today. And as I was going through it, and I can't remember exactly at what point, I think it might have been the woman when she, but I'm not sure. I got emotional, a little choked up. It happened. Anyway, Monday morning comes, and I return the painting to the gallery. And I thanked the curator, and I went home. A couple hours later, I got a phone call from the gallery saying, Father C, come pick up your painting. I said, excuse me? He said, yeah. Some anonymous donor had been so moved by the message that they called in and bought it for you. I still get emotional just thinking about it. I guess the miracle multiplied. This is Daily Living. I'm Father Chapin, and I bless you in the name of the Father, and of the Son, and of the Holy Spirit.

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0: Living with Father Chapin, Reflections on the Gospel of Matthew. 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Then, at 4 p.m., from the San Fernando Cathedral in San Antonio, Texas, and from the Archdiocese of Boston at 7 p.m. Masses from around the country every Sunday on the Catholic TV Network.
1: 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Thank you.
2: Hello, I'm Bishop Reed in the Cathedral of St. Mary of the Immaculate Conception in Peoria. 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
3: I'm Danielle Bean, co-host of The Gist, and you're watching Catholic TV, America's Catholic television network. Welcome back. It's good to have you join us. We are delighted that you are here for Palliative Care Season 2. I am joined by Dr. Karen O'Brien, and I'm going to let Karen introduce herself. Many of you will remember her from Series 1.
4: Thank you, MC. It is so great to be back here in this lovely place and talking about my favorite subject, palliative care. I'm one of the palliative care doctors at Massachusetts General Hospital, and I can tell you it is just an incredible field to be in.
3: And we're thrilled that you are in it. I am MC Sullivan. I'm the chief healthcare ethicist for the Archdiocese of Boston. By background, I'm a nurse and a bioethicist. I worked in critical care for many years. I'm also an attorney, and we'll leave that out of the conversation. We're here really to talk about palliative care, as we said, and many people, I'm sure, who are new to this series and new to joining us here at the kitchen table are wondering why we're talking about palliative care. What's the big deal about palliative care? My immediate response, and I'm going to let Karen respond in more detail, but my immediate response is that anyone who would say that doesn't understand palliative care, doesn't know about it, confuses it with other kinds of modalities of care that are provided to the seriously ill. So what's important about, first of all, what is palliative care?
4: Yeah, it really, palliative care is, I think, one of the best kept secrets in medicine. Palliative care is subspecialty care for people who are living with a serious illness. And, you know, it focuses on symptom management, expert symptom management, but also care of all the psychosocial situations that come when you have a serious illness. Serious illness is really scary, and getting that diagnosis, you know, can be quite isolating at times. And palliative care is care that can help with all of those worries.
3: And one of the aspects of palliative care that I love to talk about, and particularly with our colleagues, fellow clinicians, because it almost makes them squirm, is the fact that palliative care also deals with the existential and spiritual issues that arise when someone suffers a chronic illness, a serious illness. Not necessarily terminal illness, any sooner than they were going to die anyway, but once somebody is told that they have a serious illness, I think very often for most people, we find that they experience those dark hours of the night where they're thinking, what is going on here? What does this mean? How is this changing my life and my relationships and my way of being in the world? And how much longer will I be in the world? Because I think two things happen. Many clinicians hear the expression palliative care and think that we're talking about end-of-life care exclusively, and they communicate that to their patients. And so the second thing that happens is that if they mention it, they gloss over it, but more often our own colleagues are reluctant to bring up palliative care. What do you find is your experience when someone does refer you? What do you start with? I'm imagining explaining the terminology,
4: mm-hmm, exactly,
3: both to your colleagues

0: and to the patient.
1: That's exactly it. And you're so right, MC, in that when we get referrals, people think automatically, oh no, here comes the Grim Reaper, I'm at the end of my life. But that's not what palliative care is about. Palliative care is about living well for whatever time you have left, living well with a serious illness. We want to help you to get through this serious illness, body, mind, and spirit. Because, you know, we are spiritual beings, and we are social beings. And when you get a serious illness, things change dramatically. You know, you may not be able to work anymore, and so your finances suffer. You may be the breadwinner for your family, and you have all these worries about what am I going to do? Will my insurance cover immunotherapy or targeted therapy or this experimental drug? You know, what happens with that? And then, you know, the other thing is we are spiritual beings. And so, you know, we may go to, well, why, God, did this happen to me? I'm a good person. So how do you make meaning out of suffering? Because people start to suffer. And all of those sufferings, spiritual, social, and physical, all play into how we feel as a person. And you know, you can have spiritual distress and it will present itself as pain. So it's really important to think of the person as a whole person, body, mind, and spirit, and that's exactly what palliative care does, using an interdisciplinary team of doctors, nurses, social workers, as well as spiritual care providers.
2: I was really happy to hear you, first of all, articulate the team. The fact that it's generally a good, robust palliative care program is never a single provider. It's generally a multidisciplinary, interdisciplinary, because they work together, team. The second thing that I thought was really important, and I don't want to slide over it, is the fact that there are lots of logistics that crowd into somebody's life when they are diagnosed with a serious or chronic illness. And chronic illness is always serious, so I guess that's almost redundant. But not quite. There's a nuanced difference when we say one or the other, I think, sometimes. But in any event, there are lots of logistics, some of them quite practical. Where do I get my care? How do I get to the subspecialist that I need to see if I'm going to be treated as a whole person? And sometimes those might be an oncologist, but they may also be a psychiatrist or a social worker counseling. Mm-hmm. And so the fact that there are so many logistics, who's going to pay for this, how do I get access to or learn about what my insurance covers, what Medicare covers, what Medicaid covers, that's a morass into which most of us are afraid to wander.
1: So much to worry about. And again, when people hear palliative care, they worry that I'm at the end of my life. And you may be. Yeah. You know, and we are there to help you through that phase of life, and then the good Lord will take over into the next phase. But it's, you know, we don't want people to worry about that. And sometimes people can get into such despair that they say, well, I can't go through this. I'm going to take the easy way out of, you know, even considering physician-assisted suicide. And that's why I think it's so important to talk about palliative care and why I'm so excited about it, because palliative care offers a much better way to think about yourself in this situation, body, mind, and spirit, and have that help to accompany you, just as Jesus did when he accompanied those who were sick, those who were frail, those who were in despair.
2: Your comments are raising so many thoughts in my head. I hope I can remember them all, because first and foremost, I loved the reference you made to doing what Jesus did and what Jesus wants us to do. Mm-hmm. Because so many people are afraid that there is something un-Catholic or a-religious or against spirituality in palliative care. That's an issue. I think that many of our viewers are not aware that in our archdiocese, and I must say it's somewhat extraordinary, Cardinal Sean O'Malley started an initiative for palliative care and advanced care planning. Mm-hmm. That's an amazing title and an amazing office for an archdiocese to have, but it underscores his appreciation for the comprehensive care that palliative care is, its alignment with the values and the teaching of the church, and its importance in upholding the dignity and preserving the protecting the vulnerability of people who are seriously ill. So there's that piece. The other piece that I was struck by as you were talking is that you and I, we know this because we bump into each other, are out on the hustings teaching about palliative care all the time. Mm-hmm. And

0: And we're trying to get our fellow citizens, the people that either you see as patients or we are next to in church or behind at the grocery line, we want them all to know about palliative care so that they'll ask for it for themselves or their loved ones mm-hmm. when serious illness is diagnosed. And the problem that we run into, and more importantly, the people we're teaching sometimes run into, is that our own colleagues don't understand palliative care. We've both heard physicians and nurses that we talk to and say, maybe this would be a good candidate for palliative care. This person should probably learn about palliative care. You get the response, they're not dying. Mm-hmm. What do That's you say exact. When that happens? That's it happens exactly frequently, right?
1: It does happen all the time. Yeah. And in fact, when we see patients, you know, we think, why didn't we have palliative care involved earlier at the time of diagnosis? Because even if you're seeking curative treatment, leukemia, lymphoma, great results, you can still get palliative care.
0: There is so much to talk about, and we'll continue this discussion after the break.
2: 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We are joined with our wonderful guest, the Nielsens. I had the joy of sitting down with this lovely family of six to discuss marriage, family life, and so much more. 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
3: 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This Basilica of St. Mary is just one of the many Catholic destinations we take you to every week to show you the history, beauty, and treasures of the Catholic faith. 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
0: Picking up where we left off, there is tremendous confusion, not least among the professional clinicians, doctors, nurses, social workers, chaplains, about what palliative care is and what it isn't. Mm-hmm. Can you speak to that and how it's often confused or used interchangeably with the word hospice?
1: Absolutely. Yeah, so just to say right off the bat, hospice is palliative care at the end of your life. Hospice is really when your life expectancy is about 6 months or less, that according to your doctors. Now, none of us can predict when you're going to die, and if you don't die within 6 months, you can still continue on hospice care. But palliative care focuses on the person, doing good symptom management and linking that with compassionate care of taking care of your social worries, your spiritual cares. And so, you know, again, if somebody is even going for curative treatment or you're at the very beginning of a serious illness, which is not going to be cured, but the goal is to help you live as long as you can, we're there to help you during your infusions of chemotherapy, during dialysis, to help you feel as well as you can so that you can tolerate those therapies. So it's expert symptom management. It's psychosocial support for both the patient and their family. Because, you know, we're not alone. We're social beings, and people come with their loved ones in this whole experience of a serious illness. And then also your spiritual needs, bringing in pastors, praying with you, having spiritual care providers to help with any of that existential distress that is ongoing and help you make meaning of this illness.
0: Finding meaning in the illness is the challenge, isn't it? It is from the moment you hear the diagnosis as a patient or as a family member of a patient who receives that dire news. But I am struck by the fact that we need a bumper sticker that says, and you know where I'm going with this, all of hospice care is palliative care, but not all palliative care is hospice care.
1: That's right.
0: If we could have our viewers walk away from today's session with that information and kind of remembering that jingle, I think we'd have done a great thing. And they can perhaps teach it to their physicians. Speaking of that, the big question is, how do you get palliative care? I did learn because I asked somebody to try it, that if you just called a palliative care department, mostly at a hospital, but increasingly hospice agencies out in the community are offering palliative care, but if you call and ask for that help, you won't get it.
1: Yeah, you know, it's sad, and it's interesting that there really is not a lot of palliative care, despite the fact that we're training more and more people in it every year. I think the medical system is discovering that there is such a need for palliative care, because it's not just about dying, it's about living well with a serious illness, that there's just not enough providers around. And so we have actually been training and talking to primary care providers, for example, and they are a great place to think about starting when you're considering, maybe I'd benefit from palliative care, because they know you the best. They have a relationship with you, and they can talk about what's important to you. You know, the big question that we ask is, if your time is going to be shorter than you had hoped, or if you're facing a serious illness with a lot of challenges, what do you want that time to look like? And that's really the big question that we ask. It's really about what's important to you, what are your goals and your values, and how can we help you to get there?
0: It's so patient-centered, as you've said before, and yet it takes into consideration the family and really the community, because not everybody is surrounded by biological family. We're a very transient world and a very mm-hmm. mobile world. But you mentioned the primary care physician, and my understanding is that the best way to get a referral, because you do need a referral to actually access palliative care services, whether it's in the hospital or out of the hospital. Mm-hmm. So the best way outside the hospital is to ask your primary care physician.
1: That's right.
0: Inside the hospital, in most instances, you'd have to ask the hospitalist who's attending you. Mm-hmm. Is that right?
1: That's right. And if you're in the hospital and you feel that you need palliative care, or your family members do, or your team, all they have to do is put in a consult and we're happy to see them. But with the primary care doctors, you know, they too may not know how to access palliative care. And so this program is also to educate them that they can call their local, you know, hospital. Most healthcare institutions absolutely have palliative care. You brought up another good point though, MC, is that because there are not enough providers to have big clinics for the outpatient world, that a lot of hospice companies are starting to do palliative care. And that too can be a little scary, because you say, well, this is a hospice company, I'm not dying, but they can provide palliative care as well. And if there comes a point where you need to transition to hospice, then you have that same team who has known you and has cared for you throughout this whole illness.
0: There's something tremendously comforting about that, and reassuring, and it's particularly the continuity of care piece that I'm thinking about. Mm-hmm. Because once somebody has set their foot on this road of serious illness, familiarity is really important.
1: That's
0: and
1: right.
0: Confidence in the people around you, particularly those caring for you. So that's, I think, such a wonderful innovation, in even since Series 1. We've seen more and more of that, I think.
1: Absolutely.
0: We certainly knew what was happening. Just as an aside, I would encourage any of our viewers who have not seen the first season of our conversations about palliative care to just take a look at online at catholictv.org or catholictv.com, and you'll see the palliative care series is available for streaming at your convenience. And we got into a lot of the fundamentals and the basics of what palliative care is in our first year of conversations about it. We'll revisit some of those topics and delve a little bit deeper, but it's a good place to start.
1: Absolutely.
0: And there's one way to ensure that the care that we get is aligned with our values and our wishes, and that is what advanced care planning is all about. We've used the expression a lot. We used it in the first year of our series, and I just used it again a moment ago. I think most people understand advanced care planning is when people sit and consider, either I have a serious illness and what its trajectory is likely to be, mm-hmm. But also, what if I got a serious illness? The second is slightly more theoretical and more speculative. And so one of the things that we encourage people to do right from the get-go as the first step in advanced care planning is to identify as someone who will speak for them if they lose the capacity to speak for themselves, either physically or psychologically.
1: Mm-hmm. Absolutely. You know, when you think about it, when you get that diagnosis of a serious illness, you all of a sudden become very vulnerable because you're keeping all of these worries inside of you, and at the same time, you want to get them out. And then you start thinking of all these things. What about the finances? What about, you know, what if I'm going

0: It's such a wonderful thing, but it's a challenging time as well. But it's so important in your vulnerability to be able to talk to someone you would trust with those medical decisions if you are unable to speak for yourself. And that brings in the whole question of, when do you become unable to speak for yourself? And we call that capacity to make decisions. And in order to have decision-making capacity, we need to make sure that you understand what that illness is, what are the options, and you're able to then repeat that back to us to show that you have understanding. If you can't, we need to turn to somebody else to make those decisions for you. And that person is your healthcare proxy or your healthcare agent. And that's something that is, you know, you can do and you should do ahead of time. And it doesn't necessarily have to be your next of kin, your spouse, your child. It's somebody that you would trust more than anyone to uphold what is important to you and to make decisions that are best consistent with your ideals.
1: That's right. And it needs to be someone who's going to be available and willing to do this. We all have horror stories. And one horror story I have is when we found the person that had been named as a healthcare proxy, that is the person who will stand in for someone when they can no longer speak for themselves. And once we tracked that person down and explained why we were reaching out, he said, "Thanks very much. I've never had a conversation about this. I can't do that." Mm-hmm. And so the important thing is not only to identify and kind of talk to this person, but get their willingness. Make sure that they say that they're willing and will be available to have these conversations when they're needed.
0: And also to update the paperwork. So we've run into situations where the healthcare proxy is deceased. And there was never any new healthcare proxy named. So it's important to not only think about it, who is that person that you would trust, get it documented. The most important thing though is to have that conversation. And that's probably the hardest thing because first you have to have that conversation with yourself.
1: Right, right.
0: What is important to me?
1: Yeah.
0: Do I want to be on a ventilator if I'm actually dying?
1: There are so many decisions to make. We're gonna take a break here. So we look forward to continuing this discussion between the two of us, but among all of us. And we hope that you tune in.

In the name of the Father, and of the Son, and of the Holy Spirit. Amen.

Lord Jesus, Good Shepherd, you walk through our streets and squares, enter tall buildings and humble neighborhoods, and silently accompany millions who seek meaning amid noise and haste.

You know, Lord, the heart of the city, its lights and shadows, its noise and loneliness. We know that cities are called to be places of freedom and opportunity, but they can also become spaces of anonymity and isolation. That's why today we ask you for a renewed gaze, able to discover in urban life fertile ground for proclaiming your gospel.

Give us a creative and deep faith that doesn't remain in words, but becomes flesh through simple and loving gestures. Make us a church that goes forth, able to reach out to the peripheries, to console those who are lonely, and to sow fraternity and connection instead of giving in to indifference.

Lord, may our urban communities be open and welcoming homes, places where hope is shared, where no one feels invisible, and where the joy of your gospel shines in the hidden lives of so many brothers and sisters. Make us your witnesses in the city, bold and creative missionaries who proclaim your love with their lives, a love capable of overcoming haste, noise, and anonymity. Amen.

So I'm Father Adrian Milik. A lot of people recognized my vocation before I did. I was studying history, but even in high school, when I was in my home parish in San Diego, it was our Mother of Confidence. A number of people mentioned to me that they thought that I was going to be called to be a priest. I didn't believe them at first. But as I kept thinking about the future and praying about the future, it started to be something I took more seriously. But the real big moment for me was as I was coming to the end of grad school, studying history, I was praying about all the different possibilities where God was going to be calling me next. I noticed that all the different things I was considering, there was just a feeling of an anxiety there. Something felt wrong about it, whether it was going on to start work or trying to get a PhD, just something felt off. I just remembered someone saying that they thought I was going to be a priest. And I remember the specific moment I was praying at the side of the river and just had this realization that when that thought crossed my mind, the anxiety was gone. I thought that the peace that I felt was a good sign, started to take it more seriously. I spoke to people who knew me and who knew the process, and my parents were living in Boston at that time, so I ended up applying to the Archdiocese of Boston for seminary. And over the course of those 6 years there, God really strengthened and showed me that this is where I'm meant to be. Yeah, so it happened a number of times, and I'll be walking in the grocery store and someone will stop and look at me and say, are you Father Milik? And then I'm racking my brain, trying to remember where I might have met this person or who I might, and because you always feel so rude if someone remembers you and you're just like, oh, I have no idea where we met. And they said, oh, I saw you on Catholic TV. And I was like, okay, good. That explains why I don't recognize your face. But the most that happened actually was I was really blessed to be able to attend Bishop Reed's ordination as bishop. And there was a lot of people who wanted to be there because of their connection to him through Catholic television. So a number of people would stop me at events associated with that, who knew me from Catholic TV. I felt like a little bit like a minor celebrity, he was the star of the show and I was one of the backup singers that people was like, oh, I saw you on the... So that was nice. I find the Catholic TV Mass to be very important. It's, first of all, something I enjoy, but I've encountered a number of people who, because of health or age or other circumstances, are not able to make it to daily Mass, but really feel connected to it, really miss it, really love it. And being able to provide that for them, to make that connection with them, I think is valuable to them, but also beautiful for me. It reminds me that I'm part of a universal church, that it's not just the people in my immediate surroundings, not my own parish, not my own diocese, but we're connected to each other in this profound way as the church, both the living and the saints, both the people here and around the country and around the world. We're all united by Christ. I feel more present because of the fact that I know it's being seen by people in all sorts of different circumstances.

The Catholic TV Network welcomes and invites you to celebrate the sacred mysteries. Listen to God's Word, and in the Holy Eucharist, proclaim the victory of Jesus over death until He comes in glory.

0: In the name of the Father, and of the Son, and of the Holy Spirit.
1: Amen.
0: The grace of our Lord Jesus Christ, the love of God, and the communion of the Holy Spirit be with you all.
1: And with your spirit.
0: My name is Liam Bergen. I teach theology at Boston College, and I am priest in residence at St. Bridget's Gate of Heaven Churches in South Boston. Our reader today is Tim Leong, who is from St. Bridget's. Lord, have mercy.
1: Lord, have mercy.
0: Christ, have mercy.
1: Christ, have mercy.
0: Lord, have mercy.
1: Lord, have mercy.
0: Glory to God in the highest, and on earth peace to people of goodwill. We praise you, we bless you, we adore you, we glorify you. We give you thanks for your great glory. Lord God, heavenly King, O God, almighty Father, Lord Jesus Christ, only begotten Son, Lord God, Lamb of God, Son of the Father, you take away the sins of the world, have mercy on us. You take away the sins of the world, receive our prayer. You are seated at the right hand of the Father, have mercy on us. For you alone are the Holy One, you alone are the Lord, you alone are the Most High, Jesus Christ, with the Holy Spirit, in the glory of God the Father. Amen. Let us pray. O God, who in the glorious transfiguration of your only begotten Son, confirmed the mysteries of faith by the witness of the fathers, and wonderfully prefigured our full adoption to sonship, grant, we pray, to your servants, that listening to the voice of your beloved Son, we may merit to become co-heirs with him, who lives and reigns with you in the unity of the Holy Spirit, God forever and ever.
1: Amen.
2: A reading from the book of the prophet Daniel. As I watched, thrones were set up, and the Ancient One took his throne. His clothing was bright as snow, and the hair on his head as white as wool. His throne was flames of fire with wheels of burning fire. A surging stream of fire flowed out from where he sat. Thousands upon thousands were ministering to him, and myriads upon myriads attended him. The court was convened, and the books were opened. As the visions during the night continued, I saw one like a son of man coming on the clouds of heaven. When he reached the Ancient One and was presented before him, the one like a son of man received dominion, glory, and kingship. All peoples, nations, and languages serve him. His dominion is an everlasting dominion that shall not be taken away. His kingship shall not be destroyed. The word of the Lord.
1: Thanks be to God.

0: A reading from the second letter of St. Peter. Beloved, we did not follow cleverly devised myths when we made known to you the power and coming of our Lord Jesus Christ, but we had been eyewitnesses of his majesty. For he received honor and glory from God the Father when that unique declaration came to him from the majestic glory. This is my Son, my beloved, with whom I am well pleased. We ourselves heard this voice come from heaven while we were with him on the holy mountain. Moreover, we possess the prophetic message that is altogether reliable. You will do well to be attentive to it, as to a lamp shining in a dark place, until day dawns and the morning star rises in your hearts. The word of the Lord.
1: Thanks be to God.

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1: And with your spirit.
0: A reading from the Holy Gospel according to Matthew.
1: Glory to you, O Lord.
0: Jesus took Peter, James, and his brother John and led them up a high mountain by themselves, and he was transfigured before them. His face shone like the sun, and his clothes became white as light. And behold, Moses and Elijah appeared to them, conversing with him. Then Peter said to Jesus in reply, "Lord, it is good that we are here.

0: If you wish, I will make three tents here, one for you, one for Moses, and one for Elijah. While he was still speaking, behold, a bright cloud cast a shadow over them. Then from the cloud came a voice that said, This is my beloved Son, with whom I am well pleased. Listen to him. When the disciples heard this, they fell prostrate and were very much afraid. But Jesus came and touched them, saying, Rise and do not be afraid. And when the disciples raised their eyes, they saw no one else but Jesus alone. As they were coming down from the mountain, Jesus charged them, Do not tell the vision to anyone until the Son of Man has been raised from the dead. The Gospel of the Lord.
1: Praise to you, Lord Jesus Christ.
0: My friends, I often wonder how the other nine apostles felt when Jesus took Peter, James, and John with him onto the mountain when he was transfigured, and the other nine were left behind. When they returned, it must have been obvious that something extraordinary had happened. And it must have been even more annoying when they had that sense of conspiracy or silence that seemed to surround the whole event. But did you ever notice that Jesus took the same three disciples, Peter, James, and John, into the Garden of Gethsemane? There were no protests from the others on that evening. Peter, James, and John were chosen by Jesus to watch his glory on the mountain and to witness his agony in the garden. And as the preface of today's Mass reminds us, Transfiguration and Gethsemane go together. Since Jesus invited Peter, James, and John to Transfiguration and Gethsemane, he must have planned the earlier event to carry them through the Passion and Crucifixion. When the darkness would come down on them, they would remember the light. And together, these two events remind us of something we ultimately all know. At the heart of every life, there is suffering and transfiguration, pain and glory. The problem is that nowadays, we want one without the other. This is my beloved Son, in whom I am well pleased, the voice from heaven says in today's Gospel. That same voice that proclaimed the same truth when Jesus was baptized in the Jordan. This is my beloved Son, in whom I am well pleased. Bolstered by the memory of transfiguration and promised glory, Jesus, who is the Son of God, walked the way of the cross, because to do otherwise would be a denial of his sonship, of who he was and what he was about. On the day we were baptized, we did not have the same pyrotechnics of Jesus in the Jordan, but the same reality unfolded. The Spirit of God was given us, and the Father declared, This is my beloved daughter, this is my beloved Son, in whom I am well pleased. Yes, this is our ultimate dignity, daughters and sons of God that are loved. And so often, living with integrity as daughters and sons of God is a challenge. It often entails pain that cannot be spirited away. Living in fidelity and trust, forgiving betrayal, coming to terms with loss, accepting illness in ourselves or in others, breaking ranks so as to speak the truth. While it is difficult to be there, in our hearts we know that that is where we must be if we are true to our calling as daughters and sons of God. Transfiguration makes Gethsemane possible. Glimpsing the divine power in Jesus allows us to be obedient to the will of God. It reminds us that God's grace and mercy have the last word. A Sunday school teacher had just concluded her lesson, and she wanted to make sure that she had made her point well. And then she said, Can anybody tell me what we must do before we can know the forgiveness of God. There was silence, a short pause, and then from the back of the room, as always, the small boy speaks up. "We must sin," he said. "We must sin first." So I've got good news and bad news. The good news: we're all qualified to know forgiveness. We have all sinned. We have all denied that we are daughters and sons of God. We have betrayed. We have had moments of self-doubt, moments of pride, moments of jealousy, impurity, cheating, stealing. I could go on and on. There are many ways in which we deny who we truly are. When we trim our sails to the prevailing winds of a modern culture and are unfaithful to the teachings of Jesus Christ. When we embrace our weakness rather than reaching out for God's mercy. When we decide that our sins are not sins at all rather than seeking the grace of God. When we view those who are different as enemies or competitors rather than sisters or brothers. Transfiguration reassures us. It reassures us that we are daughters and sons of God that are deeply loved. It reassures us that whatever comes our way, we can be faithful and trust in the power of God.

0: We believe that Jesus gave us life out of love for us. With confidence, we make our prayers to God the Father.
1: For the Church, may all who believe in Jesus Christ give testimony to their faith by the way that they live in moments of joy and sorrow. We pray to the Lord.
0: Lord, hear our prayer.
1: For Leo, our Pope, strengthen him to be an effective and authentic witness of God's merciful love. We pray to the Lord.
0: Lord, hear our prayer.
1: For those who are ill, may the Lord give them healing and strength, peace of mind and of body. We pray to the Lord.
0: Lord, hear our prayer.
1: For the faithful departed, may they see God face to face in the kingdom that has no end. We pray to the Lord.
0: Lord, hear our prayer. Lord God, Father of all, listen to the prayers of your people, and in your goodness come to our aid. We make this prayer through Christ our Lord.

0: Pray, my sisters and brothers, that my sacrifice and yours may be acceptable to God, the Almighty Father.
1: May the Lord accept the sacrifice at your hands for the praise and the glory of his name, for our good and the good of all his holy church.
0: Sanctify, O Lord, we pray, these offerings here made to celebrate the glorious transfiguration of your only begotten Son, and by his radiant splendor, cleanse us from the stains of sin, through Christ our Lord.
1: Amen.
0: The Lord be with you.
1: And with your spirit.
0: Lift up your hearts.
1: We lift them up to the Lord.
0: Let us give thanks to the Lord our God.
1: It is right and just.
0: It is truly right and just, our duty and our salvation, always and everywhere to give you thanks. Lord, Holy Father, Almighty and Eternal God, through Christ our Lord. For he revealed his glory in the presence of chosen witnesses, and filled with the greatest splendor that bodily form which he shares with all humanity, that the scandal of the cross might be removed from the hearts of his disciples, and that he might show how in the body of the whole church is to be fulfilled what so wonderfully shone forth first in its head. And so with the powers of heaven, we worship you constantly on earth, and before your majesty, without end, we acclaim,

You are indeed holy, O Lord, the fount of all holiness. Make holy, therefore, these gifts, we pray, by sending down your Spirit upon them like the dewfall, so that they may become for us the body and blood of our Lord Jesus Christ. At the time he was betrayed and entered willingly into his passion, he took bread and, giving thanks, broke it and gave it to his disciples, saying, "Take this, all of you, and eat of it, for this is my body, which will be given up for you." In a similar way, when supper was ended, he took the chalice, and once more giving thanks, he gave it to his disciples, saying, "Take this, all of you, and drink from it, for this is the chalice of my blood, the blood of the new and eternal covenant, which will be poured out for you and for many for the forgiveness of sins. Do this in memory of me."

0: Therefore, as we celebrate the memorial of his death and resurrection, we offer you, Lord, the bread of life and the chalice of salvation, giving thanks that you have held us worthy to be in your presence and minister to you. Humbly we pray that, partaking of the body and blood of Christ, we may be gathered into one by the Holy Spirit. Remember, Lord, your church spread throughout the world, and bring her to the fullness of charity, together with Leo, our Pope, Richard, our Bishop, and all who minister in your church. Remember also our brothers and sisters who have fallen asleep in the hope of the resurrection, and all who have died in your mercy. Welcome them into the light of your face. Have mercy on us all, we pray, that with the Blessed Virgin Mary, Mother of God, with Blessed Joseph, her spouse, with the blessed apostles and all the saints who have pleased you throughout the ages, we may merit to be co-heirs to eternal life and may praise and glorify you through your Son, Jesus Christ. Through him and with him and in him, O God, Almighty Father, in the unity of the Holy Spirit, all glory and honor is yours forever and ever.
1: Amen.
0: At the Saviour's command and formed by divine teaching, we dare to say, Our Father, who art in heaven, hallowed be thy name. Thy kingdom come, thy will be done, on earth as it is in heaven. Give us this day our daily bread, and forgive us our trespasses, as we forgive those who trespass against us. And lead us not into temptation, but deliver us from evil. Deliver us, Lord, we pray, from every evil. Graciously grant peace in our days, that by the help of your mercy, we may be always free from sin and safe from all distress, as we await the blessed hope and the coming of our Saviour, Jesus Christ.

0: For the kingdom, the power, and the glory are yours, now and forever.
1: Lord Jesus Christ, who said to your apostles, "Peace I leave you, my peace I give you," look not on our sins, but on the faith of your church, and graciously grant her peace and unity in accordance with your will, who live and reign forever and ever.
0: Amen.
1: The peace of the Lord be with you always.
0: And with your spirit.
1: Let us offer each other the sign of peace.
0: Lamb of God, you take away the sins of the world, have mercy on us. Lamb of God, you take away the sins of the world, have mercy on us. Lamb of God, you take away the sins of the world, grant us peace.
1: Behold the Lamb of God. Behold him who takes away the sins of the world. Blessed are those called to the supper of the Lamb.
0: Lord,
1: I am not worthy that you should enter under my roof, but only say the word and my soul shall be healed.

0: Let us pray. May the heavenly nourishment we have received, O Lord, we pray, transform us into the likeness of your Son, whose radiant splendor you willed to make manifest in his glorious transfiguration, who lives and reigns forever and ever.
1: Amen.
0: The Lord be with you.
1: And with your spirit.
0: May Almighty God bless you, the Father, the Son, and the Holy Spirit.
1: Amen.
0: Go forth proclaiming the Lord with your lives.
1: Thanks be to God.

We have worshiped God, the Father, the Son, and the Holy Spirit. The Lord has invited us to the altar, and this great prayer has brought benefit to ourselves, the church, and the whole world. 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

0: Saint Michael the Archangel, defend us in battle. Be our protection against the wickedness and snares of the devil. May God rebuke him, we humbly pray. And do thou, O Prince of the Heavenly Host, by the power of God, cast into hell Satan and all the evil spirits who prowl through the world seeking the ruin of souls. Amen.
1: 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All throughout the day, let us pray right here on Catholic TV, America's Catholic Television Network.

Hello, everyone. I'm Father Reed. Thanks for joining me in praying the luminous mysteries of the Holy Rosary of the Blessed Virgin Mary. We're very privileged today to be here in the Basilica of St. Mary Major in the city of Rome, built high atop the Esquiline Hill, to honor the Mother of God after the Council of Ephesus that named Mary that wonderful grand title. In this basilica, beautiful as it is, six popes are buried, St. Jerome, and countless millions of pilgrims have come here over the years in honor of Mary, the Mother of God. And so we are here today to honor her with our prayers. In the name of the Father, and of the Son, and of the Holy Spirit, amen. I believe in God, the Father, the Almighty, creator of heaven and earth. I believe in Jesus Christ, his only Son, our Lord, who was conceived by the Holy Spirit, born of the Virgin Mary. He suffered under Pontius Pilate, was crucified, died, and was buried. He descended into hell. The third day he rose again from the dead. He ascended into heaven and sits at the right hand of God, the Father, the Almighty. From there he shall come to judge the living and the dead. I believe in the Holy Spirit, the Holy Catholic Church, the communion of saints, the forgiveness of sin, the resurrection of the body, and life everlasting. Amen. Our Father, who art in heaven, hallowed be thy name. Thy kingdom come, thy will be done, on earth as it is in heaven. Give us this day our daily bread, and forgive us our trespasses, as we forgive those who trespass against us. And lead us not into temptation, but deliver us from evil. Amen. Hail, Mary, full of grace, the Lord is with thee. Blessed art thou among women, and blessed is the fruit of thy womb, Jesus. Holy Mary, Mother of God, pray for us sinners, now and at the hour of our death. Amen. Hail, Mary, full of grace, the Lord is with thee. Blessed art thou among women, and blessed is the fruit of thy womb, Jesus. Holy Mary, Mother of God, pray for us sinners, now and at the hour of our death. Amen. Hail, Mary, full of grace, the Lord is with thee. Blessed art thou among women, and blessed is the fruit of thy womb, Jesus. Holy Mary, Mother of God, pray for us sinners, now and at the hour of our death. Amen. Glory be to the Father, and to the Son, and to the Holy Spirit, as it was in the beginning, is now, and ever shall be, world without end. Amen. O my Jesus, forgive us our sins, save us from the fires of hell, lead all souls into heaven, especially those who are in most need of thy mercy. The first of the luminous mysteries, the mystery of the baptism of Jesus in the Jordan. We recall, as we meditate upon this mystery, when Jesus came before John the Baptist. He was there baptizing at the Jordan River. And John saw Jesus, the Lord. He said, Ecce, behold, there

is the Lamb of God, He who takes away the sins of the world. And we know that Jesus at that moment then was baptized by John. He went into the waters of the Jordan, and in doing so, He made the waters of this world holy, holy for your baptism and mine, so that we could be incorporated into Christ. John the Baptist said that he was not even worthy to untie Jesus' sandals. But yet, we have been incorporated into His body by our baptism. How fortunate we are to share the great gift of faith. And in faith, we pray. Our Father, who art in heaven, hallowed be Thy name. Thy kingdom come, Thy will be done, on earth as it is in heaven. Give us this day our daily bread, and forgive us our trespasses, as we forgive those who trespass against us. And lead us not into temptation, but deliver us from evil. Amen. Hail, Mary, full of grace, the Lord is with thee. Blessed art thou among women, and blessed is the fruit of thy womb, Jesus. Holy Mary, Mother of God, pray for us sinners, now and at the hour of our death. Amen. Hail, Mary, full of grace, the Lord is with thee. Blessed art thou among women, and blessed is the fruit of thy womb, Jesus. Holy Mary, Mother of God, pray for us sinners, now and at the hour of our death. Amen. Hail, Mary, full of grace, the Lord is with thee. Blessed art thou among women, and blessed is the fruit of thy womb, Jesus. Holy Mary, Mother of God, pray for us sinners, now and at the hour of our death. Amen. Hail, Mary, full of grace, the Lord is with thee. Blessed art thou among women, and blessed is the fruit of thy womb, Jesus. Holy Mary, Mother of God, pray for us sinners, now and at the hour of our death. Amen. Hail, Mary, full of grace, the Lord is with thee. Blessed art thou among women, and blessed is the fruit of thy womb, Jesus. Holy Mary, Mother of God, pray for us sinners, now and at the hour of our death. Amen. Hail, Mary, full of grace, the Lord is with thee. Blessed art thou among women, and blessed is the fruit of thy womb, Jesus. Holy Mary, Mother of God, pray for us sinners, now and at the hour of our death. Amen. Hail, Mary, full of grace, the Lord is with thee. Blessed art thou among women, and blessed is the fruit of thy womb, Jesus. Holy Mary, Mother of God, pray for us sinners, now and at the hour of our death. Amen. Hail, Mary, full of grace, the Lord is with thee. Blessed art thou among women, and blessed is the fruit of thy womb, Jesus. Holy Mary, Mother of God, pray for us sinners, now and at the hour of our death. Amen. Hail, Mary, full of grace, the Lord is with thee. Blessed art thou among women, and blessed is the fruit of thy womb, Jesus. Holy Mary, Mother of God, pray for us sinners, now and at the hour of our death. Amen. Hail, Mary, full of grace, the Lord is with thee. Blessed art thou among women, and blessed is the fruit of thy womb, Jesus. Holy Mary, Mother of God, pray for us sinners, now and at the hour of our death. Amen. Glory be to the Father, and to the Son, and to the Holy Spirit, as it was in the beginning, is now, and ever shall be, world without end. Amen. O my Jesus, forgive us our sins, save us from the fires of hell, lead all souls into heaven, especially those who are in most need of thy mercy. The second luminous mystery is the mystery of the wedding feast at Cana. It was Jesus' first public miracle at the bidding of his own mother. Our own Archbishop in the Archdiocese of Boston, Cardinal Sean O'Malley, took as his Episcopal motto the very words that Mary spoke at that wedding feast. She said to those who were in charge of the tables, "Do whatever he tells you." She knew the deep love and the great power of her son. And so Jesus turned plain water into some very fine wine. It was a great occasion,
It was a wedding, probably a long, long celebration for days. And Jesus was there with his disciples, and he enjoyed himself, and his mother was there. But the words that we remember from this great moment and this great mystery are those simple words of the Mother of God. Do whatever he tells you. Great advice for all of us, even today. Our Father, who art in heaven, hallowed be thy name. Thy kingdom come, thy will be done on earth as it is in heaven. Give us this day our daily bread, and forgive us our trespasses, as we forgive those who trespass against us. And lead us not into temptation, but deliver us from evil. Amen. Hail, Mary, full of grace. The Lord is with thee. Blessed art thou among women, and blessed is the fruit of thy womb, Jesus. Holy Mary, Mother of God, pray for us sinners, now and at the hour of our death. Amen. Hail, Mary, full of grace. The Lord is with thee. Blessed art thou among women, and blessed is the fruit of thy womb, Jesus. Holy Mary, Mother of God, pray for us sinners, now and at the hour of our death. Amen. Hail, Mary, full of grace. The Lord is with thee. Blessed art thou among women, and blessed is the fruit of thy womb, Jesus. Holy Mary, Mother of God, pray for us sinners, now and at the hour of our death. Amen. Hail, Mary, full of grace. The Lord is with thee. Blessed art thou among women, and blessed is the fruit of thy womb, Jesus. Holy Mary, Mother of God, pray for us sinners, now and at the hour of our death. Amen. Hail, Mary, full of grace, the Lord is with thee. Blessed art thou among women, and blessed is the fruit of thy womb, Jesus. Holy Mary, Mother of God, pray for us sinners, now and at the hour of our death. Amen. Hail, Mary, full of grace, the Lord is with thee. Blessed art thou among women, and blessed is the fruit of thy womb, Jesus. Holy Mary, Mother of God, pray for us sinners, now and at the hour of our death. Amen. Hail, Mary, full of grace, the Lord is with thee. Blessed art thou among women, and blessed is the fruit of thy womb, Jesus. Holy Mary, Mother of God, pray for us sinners, now and at the hour of our death. Amen. Hail, Mary, full of grace, the Lord is with thee. Blessed art thou among women, and blessed is the fruit of thy womb, Jesus. Holy Mary, Mother of God, pray for us sinners, now and at the hour of our death. Amen. Hail, Mary, full of grace, the Lord is with thee. Blessed art thou among women, and blessed is the fruit of thy womb, Jesus. Holy Mary, Mother of God, pray for us sinners, now and at the hour of our death. Amen. Hail, Mary, full of grace, the Lord is with thee. Blessed art thou among women, and blessed is the fruit of thy womb, Jesus. Holy Mary, Mother of God, pray for us sinners, now and at the hour of our death. Amen. Glory be to the Father, and to the Son, and to the Holy Spirit, as it was in the beginning, is now, and ever shall be, world without end. Amen. O my Jesus, forgive us our sins, save us from the fires of hell, lead all souls into heaven, especially those who are in most need of thy mercy. The third luminous mystery, the proclamation of the kingdom of God. In Jesus' time, the Roman Empire extended from its center here in the city of Rome all the way to the occupied people of Jesus' land. Those were hard times. It was harsh living under Roman rule. So when Jesus spoke of a new kingdom that is to come, it was good news for the people of his day. Although a lot of times people misunderstood what he meant, for his kingdom was not to be of this world. His message was something that people were very receptive to. And so it should be for us, because we know that there is much more to life than meets the eye, that meets the senses. Our God is so deeply present to us, especially through the church in her sacraments and in the Holy Eucharist. We know that we taste here on earth a bit of the kingdom to come, and we look forward to it eagerly. We pray for it.

Our Father, who art in heaven, hallowed be thy name. Thy kingdom come, thy will be done, on earth as it is in heaven. Give us this day our daily bread, and forgive us our trespasses, as we forgive those who trespass against us. And lead us not into temptation, but deliver us from evil. Amen. Hail, Mary, full of grace, the Lord is with thee. Blessed art thou among women, and blessed is the fruit of thy womb, Jesus. Holy Mary, Mother of God, pray for us sinners, now and at the hour of our death. Amen. Hail, Mary, full of grace, the Lord is with thee. Blessed art thou among women, and blessed is the fruit of thy womb, Jesus. Holy Mary, Mother of God, pray for us sinners, now and at the hour of our death. Amen. Hail, Mary, full of grace, the Lord is with thee. Blessed art thou among women, and blessed is the fruit of thy womb, Jesus. Holy Mary, Mother of God, pray for us sinners, now and at the hour of our death. Amen. Hail, Mary, full of grace, the Lord is with thee. Blessed art thou among women, and blessed is the fruit of thy womb, Jesus. Holy Mary, Mother of God, pray for us sinners, now and at the hour of our death. Amen. Hail, Mary, full of grace, the Lord is with thee. Blessed art thou among women, and blessed is the fruit of thy womb, Jesus. Holy Mary, Mother of God, pray for us sinners, now and at the hour of our death. Amen. Hail, Mary, full of grace, the Lord is with thee. Blessed art thou among women, and blessed is the fruit of thy womb, Jesus. Holy Mary, Mother of God, pray for us sinners, now and at the hour of our death. Amen. Hail, Mary, full of grace, the Lord is with thee. Blessed art thou among women, and blessed is the fruit of thy womb, Jesus. Holy Mary, Mother of God, pray for us sinners, now and at the hour of our death. Amen. Hail, Mary, full of grace, the Lord is with thee. Blessed art thou among women, and blessed is the fruit of thy womb, Jesus. Holy Mary, Mother of God, pray for us sinners, now and at the hour of our death. Amen. Hail, Mary, full of grace, the Lord is with thee. Blessed art thou among women, and blessed is the fruit of thy womb, Jesus. Holy Mary, Mother of God, pray for us sinners, now and at the hour of our death. Amen. Hail, Mary, full of grace, the Lord is with thee. Blessed art thou among women, and blessed is the fruit of thy womb, Jesus. Holy Mary, Mother of God, pray for us sinners, now and at the hour of our death. Amen. Glory be to the Father, and to the Son, and to the Holy Spirit, as it was in the beginning, is now, and will be forever, world without end. Amen. O my Jesus, forgive us our sins. Save us from the fires of hell. Lead all souls into heaven, especially those who are in most need of thy mercy. The fourth luminous mystery is the mystery of the Transfiguration. We know that Jesus took his disciples, Peter, James, John, atop a high mountain. And there the gospel tells us that Jesus was transfigured before their very eyes. And there appeared with him Moses and Elijah, and he was conversing with him. And Peter became so excited that he said, Lord, it is good for us to be here. Let us set up three tents. Peter wanted to make that moment last, for it was so glorious. Jesus did a great favor for his friends. He allowed them to see, just for a few moments, a bit of his glory, to encourage them for the very difficult days ahead. And so, meditating upon this mystery of Jesus' transfiguration, we rely upon the help of his mother to help us by her prayers through difficult times. Our Father, who art in heaven, hallowed be thy name. Thy kingdom come, thy will be done, on earth as it is in heaven. Give us this day our daily bread, and forgive us our trespasses, as we forgive those who trespass against us. And lead us not into temptation, but deliver us from evil. Amen.
Hail Mary, full of grace, the Lord is with thee. Blessed art thou among women, and blessed is the fruit of thy womb, Jesus. Holy Mary, Mother of God, pray for us sinners, now and at the hour of our death. Amen. Hail Mary, full of grace, the Lord is with thee. Blessed art thou among women,

Blessed art thou among women, and blessed is the fruit of thy womb, Jesus. Holy Mary, Mother of God, pray for us sinners, now and at the hour of our death. Amen. Hail Mary, full of grace, the Lord is with thee. Blessed art thou among women, and blessed is the fruit of thy womb, Jesus. Holy Mary, Mother of God, pray for us sinners, now and at the hour of our death. Amen. Hail Mary, full of grace, the Lord is with thee. Blessed art thou among women, and blessed is the fruit of thy womb, Jesus. Holy Mary, Mother of God, pray for us sinners, now and at the hour of our death. Amen. Hail Mary, full of grace, the Lord is with thee. Blessed art thou among women, and blessed is the fruit of thy womb, Jesus. Holy Mary, Mother of God, pray for us sinners, now and at the hour of our death. Amen. Hail Mary, full of grace, the Lord is with thee. Blessed art thou among women, and blessed is the fruit of thy womb, Jesus. Holy Mary, Mother of God, pray for us sinners, now and at the hour of our death. Amen. Hail Mary, full of grace, the Lord is with thee. Blessed art thou among women, and blessed is the fruit of thy womb, Jesus. Holy Mary, Mother of God, pray for us sinners, now and at the hour of our death. Amen. Hail Mary, full of grace, the Lord is with thee. Blessed art thou among women, and blessed is the fruit of thy womb, Jesus. Holy Mary, Mother of God, pray for us sinners, now and at the hour of our death. Amen. Glory be to the Father, and to the Son, and to the Holy Spirit, as it was in the beginning, is now, and ever shall be, world without end. Amen. O my Jesus, forgive us our sins. Save us from the fires of hell. Lead all souls into heaven, especially those who are in most need of thy mercy. The fifth and the final of the luminous mysteries, the institution of the Holy Eucharist. In this beautiful basilica dedicated to the Mother of God, St. Mary Major here on the Esquiline Hill, the oldest church dedicated to the Mother of God in the West, each day the Holy Eucharist is celebrated. Thousands of pilgrims come to this place to honor the Mother of God by becoming closer to her Son, and there is no better way for us to do that than to receive Him in the gift of the Eucharist. At the Last Supper, Jesus sat with his apostles, and he gave to them this great gift for us. And so, through the mystery of the church, we continue to celebrate that great feast and receive his flesh and blood. And so, meditating on this great mystery of the Eucharist, so central to our Catholic faith, we pray. Our Father, who art in heaven, hallowed be thy name. Thy kingdom come, thy will be done, on earth as it is in heaven. Give us this day our daily bread, and forgive us our trespasses, as we forgive those who trespass against us. And lead us not into temptation, but deliver us from evil. Amen. Hail Mary, full of grace, the Lord is with thee. Blessed art thou among women, and blessed is the fruit of thy womb, Jesus. Holy Mary, Mother of God, pray for us sinners, now and at the hour of our death. Amen. Hail Mary, full of grace, the Lord is with thee. Blessed art thou among women, and blessed is the fruit of thy womb, Jesus. Holy Mary, Mother of God, pray for us sinners, now and at the hour of our death. Amen. Hail Mary, full of grace, the Lord is with thee. Blessed art thou among women, and blessed is the fruit of thy womb, Jesus. Holy Mary, Mother of God, pray for us sinners, now and at the hour of our death. Amen. Hail Mary, full of grace, the Lord is with thee. Blessed art thou among women, and blessed is the fruit of thy womb, Jesus. Holy Mary, Mother of God, pray for us sinners, now and at the hour of our death. Amen. Hail Mary, full of grace, the Lord is with thee. Blessed art thou among women, and blessed is the fruit of thy womb, Jesus. Holy Mary, Mother of God, pray for us sinners, now and at the hour of our death. Amen. Hail Mary, full of grace, the Lord is with thee. Blessed art thou among women, and blessed is the fruit of thy womb, Jesus. Holy Mary, Mother of God, pray for us sinners, now and at the hour of our death. Amen.
Hail, Mary, full of grace, the Lord is

is with thee. Blessed art thou among women, and blessed is the fruit of thy womb, Jesus. Holy Mary, Mother of God, pray for us sinners, now and at the hour of our death. Amen. Hail Mary, full of grace, the Lord is with thee. Blessed art thou among women, and blessed is the fruit of thy womb, Jesus. Holy Mary, Mother of God, pray for us sinners, now and at the hour of our death. Amen. Hail Mary, full of grace, the Lord is with thee. Blessed art thou among women, and blessed is the fruit of thy womb, Jesus. Holy Mary, Mother of God, pray for us sinners, now and at the hour of our death. Amen. Hail Mary, full of grace, the Lord is with thee. Blessed art thou among women, and blessed is the fruit of thy womb, Jesus. Holy Mary, Mother of God, pray for us sinners, now and at the hour of our death. Amen. Glory be to the Father, and to the Son, and to the Holy Spirit, as it was in the beginning, is now, and ever shall be, world without end. Amen. O my Jesus, forgive us our sins. Save us from the fires of hell. Lead all souls into heaven, especially those who are in most need of thy mercy. Hail, Holy Queen, Mother of Mercy, our life, our sweetness, and our hope. To thee do we cry, poor banished children of Eve. To thee do we send up our sighs, mourning and weeping in this valley of tears. Turn then, most gracious advocate, thine eyes of mercy toward us, and after this our exile, show unto us the blessed fruit of thy womb, Jesus. O clement, O loving, O sweet Virgin Mary, pray for us, O Holy Mother of God, that we may be made worthy of the promises of Christ. Let us pray. O God, whose only begotten Son, by whose life, death, and resurrection has purchased for us the rewards of everlasting life, grant, we beseech thee, that by meditating on these mysteries of the Most Holy Rosary of the Blessed Virgin Mary, we may both imitate what they contain and obtain what they promise, through the same Christ our Lord. Amen. May the divine assistance remain always with us. May the souls of the faithful departed, through the mercy of God, rest in peace. Holy Mother, with thy loving child, thy blessing give to us this day, in the name of the Father, and of the Son, and of the Holy Spirit. Amen. Well, it's been a great honor to pray this rosary with you and meditate on these luminous mysteries here, most appropriately, in this Basilica of St. Mary Major, the oldest church in the West dedicated to the Mother of God. She is, as the Romans say, Salus Populi Romani, the salvation of the Roman people. And she is our salvation too, for she brings to us her dearly beloved Son. And so we say confidently, Holy Mary, Mother of God, pray for us.

0: Hi, everyone. I'm Kevin Elson on the island of Oahu in Honolulu, Hawaii, and I'm at the Cathedral Basilica of Our Lady of Peace. This cathedral, which was established in the 1840s, is home to the mortal remains of St. Marian Cope, who was instrumental in serving the needs of those suffering from leprosy, not only here on this island, but also over in the leper colony on Molokai. She took over that position in Molokai after St. Damian de Bustere died of leprosy. A first-class relic of St. Damian can also be found here in this cathedral. This is just one of the many Catholic destinations we take you to every week to show you the history, beauty, and treasures of the Catholic faith. So please join us every week for Catholic Destinations right here on the Catholic Television Network.
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3: So I have my notes on a paper towel because I was too lazy to bring my backpack in, which had like a notebook. But even if I wrote it in a notebook, I wouldn't be able to see it anyway, because when I write it, then I have to go like this to see it.
2: Harrison Butker from the Kansas City Chiefs. Do I have that right? Oh, I have a cheat sheet. Wait, it's on a paper towel.

Hello, everyone. Welcome back to Anchored. We're so excited to have you joining us, whether you're here in person or watching on the airwaves. This episode is being sponsored by Alexis Wackenstein. Alexis's book, Fulton J. Sheen, is compiled of wisdom and writings of this future saint. Head to paulinestore.com to purchase yours today. And we're going to be back in just a moment with our guest, Alexis. See you soon.

0: And welcome back, everyone, to another episode here on Anchored. It is such a joy to have you all joining with us. I am joined with Alexis, who is a former journalist, a Catholic business owner, an author, and most importantly, a friend and mentor in the faith for myself. So, Alexis, thank you for being here today.
1: Oh, Monet, it's so great to be with you.
0: Yes, thank you. So, you... I haven't known you for many years, but I do know you have many titles. And, you know, the one that really has just struck me the most is just the work that you've done in the production industry, the film industry, and especially for the job here that I now have at Catholic TV.
1: Yes.
0: I can begin to understand that a little bit. So I would love to just hear for myself and even those who are watching a bit of how you got involved with the work that you have been in and are in now.
1: Yeah, well, it's a shock because I think that's the key. Don't put God in a box about where he's going to take you, because it can start one way and then he takes you up a ladder. And that's been the greatest surprise of all, especially being a committed Catholic and praying for the Lord to really guide and direct. I started in TV news right here in Boston.
0: That's great.
1: So I worked in mainstream television for Channel 7. And then I went to New York and worked for CBS in New York. I covered September 11th. For CBS Evening News and was thrown into all of that. And then my last big assignment was covering the death and funeral of John Paul II in Rome as a mainstream journalist. And during that time, the Lord was really impressing upon me that God was about to shift my mission field. And I thought, because we had been through such a monumental scandal in the Catholic Church, especially here in Boston, that it would have something to do with Boston. But the Lord sent me to Palm Beach to work for a bishop as his communications director, Bishop Barbarito. And it was really there that I began to really double down on my mission for evangelization. There was a lot of residual scandals. So having the talent of working in the mainstream, but also the fidelity to the church, enabled me to do that job. And if you ever told me that I'd be working in movies at that time or any of those days, I would have laughed and said, you're crazy, because it wasn't really in my line of sight. But when God wants to do something, he will do something. And so,
0: so
1: it was during my Palm Beach days that a little movie called Bella was presented to me by Bishop Barbarito. He had come back from the USCCB, saw the film, and he said, we have to do something here. And if I really look back on the trajectory of my career and what I do now, which is to promote films and to work with all kinds of different mainstream films, Catholic films, Christian movies, inspirational films, I think that was the beginning of the seed that really drew me in. And it's right out of God's hand. It's not anything that we would build, but by collaborating with his grace, he moves us forward.
0: Yes, amen. And Alexis, for your career, you know, if you look back to when you first started with the different, you know, news channels you were on or the coverage you were doing, did you ever have the hope of landing ministry-oriented roles or jobs, or was your hope to always stay in mainstream media?
1: It's a great question, because when I first started, I didn't want anything to do with using my talents in the Catholic Church or anything like that. I wanted to be as far out as you could possibly be.
0: Sure.
1: Send me so far out. I was even at World Youth Day in Denver as a college student, and a lot of people knew that my aspirations were toward television, and I was interning in TV and gonna graduate with a communications degree. And people were like, you should work for EWTN. And I was like, absolutely not. Ain't gonna happen. Like, I wanna be so far out in the world and just shine my light. And there was a time and a season for that. God needed to really grow me in the ways of the world, not to be formed by the world, but to bring God's light into the world. And the way things have devolved now, I wouldn't say it's impossible, because there's nothing impossible for God. But there was a time and a season where my gifts and talents would be used in that way. And then the Lord said, there's a shift. And so I didn't really want it at first, but my passion at the time when I accepted a job for the Diocese of Palm Beach was to serve. And I was seeing the church taking it in the chin so much. I wanted to use my light in mainstream influence to bring Jesus right in the mix. But when it became impossible and agendas on the inside made it more impossible, God and his strategy used me in another way.
0: Beautiful. Well, what about you, Alexis? You know, we've talked about this sometimes before, but for those who are watching or even here who do identify as Catholic, or even if someone's watching and they're Christian or a follower of Christ, to really take that aspect, that truth of our identity in Jesus, and then to confidently share that with people that you work with, that you live with, that you study with, that can sometimes be easier said than done. So how did you begin to, you know, whether it was in the ministry work or in, you know, more of the secular spheres, take your faith and either proudly proclaim it, or how did you begin to introduce to your coworkers or anyone you worked alongside, hey, I'm Catholic and this is what I stand by, and so my work should also reflect just that?
1: Yeah, I think first and foremost, when you're baptized and you're attending Mass and you're sacramental and you're receiving Holy Communion, to really know that you carry Christ wherever you go. So whether you're working in a Catholic sphere or a secular mainstream sphere, you're bringing the light of Christ everywhere you go. And so it's with that we have to be God's light. It could be your testimony is that people are doing something at work that's not of God and you're not, or you struggle with that and you share why you can't participate in something. Or it could be, in my case, like in the newsroom, presenting stories that really shine a light on Jesus Christ and being willing to be bold enough in a newsroom that's really not thinking in terms of Christian, you know, principles to say, this is a great story, our audience will go for it, pitch it, and let God do the rest. Mm-hmm. And so oftentimes that would happen, and it would amaze me how many times, you know, news directors that couldn't have been, you know, further away from the Christian lifestyle would say, go for it, let's do that. You know, the openness, like we don't know like how God can use all kinds of things to really testify to people. Mm-hmm. So I think just to be open and to know like when to speak, when to be silent, to really be in communication with the Holy Spirit and to really be praying every day, like, Lord, how do you want to use me today? And let him do it. Don't try to strive so heavy, but to be prompted by God.
0: Exactly. And that's something I was talking about with my cousin not too long ago of, you know, really inviting the Holy Spirit in to say, train my tongue. Tell me, like you just said, when to speak, when not to speak. Because in these public forums, we are given an opportunity to, yes, share our faith, but we don't have to go in guns a-blazing and just share everything. Or, you know, so many people will say, wow, Monet, I'm surprised that you're a Catholic. You're not shoving the Bible down my throat. It's like, no, because this is a gradual progression where I want to form trust in a relationship with you and then in time walk with you in this faith and this journey to heaven. You know, especially too, Alexis, going back to some of the work that you do as a producer and film work and everything like that, were you ever involved in Hollywood mainstream, or were you always involved with Catholic films or Christian films?
1: Predominantly, it's faith-based films. Mm-hmm. So, you know, we're blessed when it's Catholic and it can be truly part of like what we profess. But a lot of times there are films that are from the general Christian influence and evangelical. I'm working on a film right now called Come Out in Jesus' Name, which is about deliverance. And it's not from the lens of Catholicism, but the Lord showed me that it was really necessary. And I struggled with it at first, but the Lord showed me that, you know, we can't be closed off to our brothers and sisters in other denominations because there's a great friendship that can take place. As interdenominations, we're not the enemy of each other. We have a huge enemy, Satan, that's coming against us every minute. And so, of course, the devil would like to divide us even further. So to find common ground, to build bridges, to bring the greatest Catholic priest around, an evangelical pastor who's doing deliverance ministry, bring that pastor into a little bit of the Catholic influence so they can share about how to battle back against Satan in these days and how to protect families, how to protect the church. Yes. So those are some of the things that I do. I mean, some of the movies are very Catholic and others, it's like, Lord, okay, what is your strategy to use me here? And is it your will? Is it a temptation? Mm-hmm. Or is this truly coming from you? You have to be very discerning about, you know, how many dances you accept, you know, so to speak. Like, you don't have to accept every invitation, but discern them.
0: Exactly. And, you know, for those who are watching, and even for myself to hear, you know, what you have to share on this, but for discerning the spirits, knowing whose voice is speaking to you, when, what are some practices and spiritual exercises that have worked for you, especially when it comes to, again, knowing when to speak, not to speak, knowing which jobs to take and not, how do you discern well between good, evil, God versus the devil?
1: I think having a daily prayer life is paramount. Whether you're working in the industry like I'm working or any industry, it doesn't matter if you're a fireman, a school teacher, working as an evangelist in communications media, we have to have a complete, radical, total personal relationship with Jesus Christ that informs us every day. So even if our families are not informing us well, or if our circle at the office is not informing us well, that we really are able to have enough silence in our day to really connect with God, whether it's adoration, you know, waking up, the first thing is the first thing you do, your coffee, your gym, or is the first thing you do get on your knees and connect with the Lord? Right. And God will honor those moments. You might not have, you know, all the answers or all the right questions, but if you're submitting yourself to Jesus Christ, mm-hmm. he's not going to let you go astray. I've had incidents where, you know, I haven't known whether to go left or right, and the Lord would make it very clear. I give him permission to block everything that's not of him, shut mm-hmm. the doors, close them, burn it down, or open it wide. And, you know, it can be a painful process, because if it's not for you, he will shut it down and burn it down, and you'll watch it happen. Mm-hmm. And then you can laugh. When you really surrender your life to God, you can laugh and say, okay, Lord, I accept that. If that wasn't for me and this isn't for me, mm-hmm. I move to the thing that is for me. And that, I think it sets people free to know when you're in radical kind of surrender to the Lord like that, you don't have to feel rejected. You don't have to mm-hmm. feel like you missed something.
0: Right.
1: Because when you're praying and he's showing you and he's shutting it down or opening it, you walk through the open doors that he provides.
0: Exactly. And something I tell my middle school students all the time for our after school program at the parish is they'll ask, like, how do I know what God's voice sounds like? I'm like, well, all right, say you're at the grocery store, you're a few aisles away from your mom, and you hear your mom call your name, or you call your mom's name. Immediately, you know each other's voices, even though you're in another aisle or you visually yes. can't see them. The same thing with God. You both will know each other's voices the closer you remain to him. And I agree with you. It all begins with how and when you're starting your day, and especially adoration, the power that comes from being yes. in his presence.
1: Absolutely.
0: So Alexis, this was a great conversation. We're gonna keep going. We're gonna keep talking. But at this time, we are going to throw to a short break, but stay with us. We're gonna be back in just a little bit. See you soon.
2: 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For more information, I invite you to visit our website, vocationsboston.org, or to follow us on Facebook or Instagram at Vocations Boston. Thank you.
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4: 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It's really good. I've worked on it for 2 weeks getting ready for this retreat, but I can't see it anywhere.
3: Watch We've Got to Talk right here on Catholic TV.
0: And welcome back, everyone. Thank you so much for tuning in again on this wonderful episode with Alexis. At this time, we're going to do this as a two-parter.
5: Oh, boy.
0: The first one is going to be fun, light. And then the second half, I do want to make sure we talk about Venerable Fulton Sheen
5: yes.
0: and the book that you wrote not too long ago.
5: Yes.
0: But to start, let's start light, fun.
5: Okay.
0: There, again, as you were alluding to, there are so many movies that you've helped promote
5: and you're gonna
0: publicize.
5: Quiz me.
0: I am. I'm going to see how well you know
5: the work
0: that you've helped with. But hopefully they're easy enough. If not, my audience remembers how this went from season one. They might

0: chime in if they know, if you need a little bit
1: of
0: help.
1: Yeah, I might need some help because every time you do a movie, it's so intense, you go to the next, it's like you become an amnesiac on the, last project.
0: Well, hopefully these hints are going to be easy enough. So this is going to be Guess That Movie or a TV show, depending on the one I ask. Okay, the first one. This movie is based on a true story. It was directed by Rosalind Ross, and we interviewed this actor on This Is the Day. What movie?
1: Are you talking about Father Stew?
0: Wow, very good, Alexis. Woo! Very good.
1: I did Spanish outreach for Father Stew.
0: That's so great.
1: That was my role.
0: Oh, wonderful. And then the second, the rating of this movie is R. It made $21.3 million in the box office. This movie would make Supreme Court Justice Ruth very upset if she was still alive. What movie?
1: That would be Unplanned.
0: Yes, well done.
1: Thank you for the easy question.
0: You're welcome, you're welcome. And we're halfway through. We'll keep it easy for you. But Unplanned was great.
1: Unplanned was one of my favorites, honestly. Mm-hmm. It was the greatest, craziest warfare of my life, but the most edifying.
0: Well, I think that's something that we forget with our work. The more you do your, not just your lifestyle that you're living, but your work.
1: Yes, your mission is attacked every minute, you know, that's and you just have to know that. And once you know it, that's half the battle.
0: And then it's almost good where it's like, all right, devil, you're coming after me.
1: If you're not getting hit, it's not good.
0: Yes.
1: You know?
0: Well said. All right. The third one. This is a series, not a movie. It's a crowdfunded one, and it has caught the eye of Catholic and non-Catholics alike. Which series am I?
1: The Chosen.
0: Woohoo! Yes.
1: You are chosen.
0: Which we are actually airing on Catholic TV's network here, season one of The Chosen. So if anyone wants to tune in, we're usually showing those during the early morning, afternoon, and evening.
1: It's riveting.
0: It is. Very powerful. And they just finished season three as well, which is now able to be viewed.
1: It's amazing.
0: Yes. All right, last one.
1: Uh-oh.
0: This film is based off of someone whose case is up for sainthood. The film was sponsored by a religious community, and its message is one of prayer. What film?
1: Oh, Pray the Story of Patrick Peyton.
0: Mm-hmm.
1: I was like, which saint is that? There are so many saints, so little time.
0: 4 out of 4. Yeah. Great job, Alexis. But remind us again, what movie or film are you working on right now?
1: There are several projects that we're working on right now. So depending upon when this show airs, Mirando al Cielo, Looking at Heaven, is a beautiful Mexican film that's coming to the United States exclusively through Fathom Events this spring. And then it's going to go to Mexico in May. Working on a film called Come Out in Jesus' Name. It's a documentary film on deliverance, which is extremely powerful. It is through the lens of an evangelical pastor, but we have Catholic priests that are helping us with this to kind put an apologetic around it.
0: Beautiful.
1: Yeah.
0: Well, we'll keep praying for those endeavors.
1: Thank you.
0: You're very welcome. So at this time, please tell us a bit about this book and this man who's in the process of, God willing, becoming a saint.
1: Yes, he is my bishop saint in heaven. This is certainly one of the surprises of my lifetime. When I was working in the Diocese of Palm Beach and coming out of Boston and the sex abuse scandal, and then going into Palm Beach where there was a lot of uprooting and replanting after scandal, I began to develop a relationship with Bishop Sheen, not knowing that he was on track for sainthood. And one thing led to another. You can read about it in the book. And many years later, that was around 2008, in 2018, this little baby was released 5 years ago. And if anyone ever told me, not only do you love Fulton Sheen and you pray to him and you're promoting his cause, but one day you will edit and compile something of his greatest works and share your story, I would just laugh. But, you know, God has plans for all of us when we say yes to Christ. He gives us mission under our feet, and this is one of my missions.
0: And is this one of your first books, or do you have other books that you have out there too?
1: This is the only one so far. I have another manuscript. The working title is Valley Girl, and coming soon, about how God operates in the valley and really works on us in the wilderness places and takes us to great heights.
0: Beautiful. Well, when someone, you know, of course, for our audience, we're going to actually give them all a copy of your book today. But for those even at home who are hoping to just look for more spiritual readings, you know, for myself, I've seen some of the talks of Venerable Fulton Sheen. You can find them on YouTube or anywhere where you can find some of those videos from back in the day. Yeah. They're all in black
1: Very
0: and white.
1: Encouraging.
0: They are. But it's just when you watch them, you truly see he wasn't speaking for a generation back in the day. He was, as so many people say,
1: extremely prophetic.
0: And ahead of his time,
1: yes,
0: truly.
1: Very prophetic. And I would say for those in a younger generation, adopt him as your bishop and intercessor in heaven to really pray.

0: pray for the church. The things that discourage you, don't be scandalized, don't be discouraged. Invite Bishop Sheen to pray in those areas of your personal life, for your vocation, whether it be to priesthood or for marriage. What I didn't know about Bishop Sheen as someone in the media, I knew him from those YouTube shows and all the old material, but I didn't know that he wrote over 77 works. So I mined for this content out of those published works. I prayed, asked God. God gave me a download. And I pray, you know, all of this has been prayed over, so whoever reads it will be very blessed. And I encourage you to immerse yourself in his writing because it's timeless, informative, and there's a grace attached to it.
1: Beautiful. Well, in this book, do you have any prayers that you've included from Venerable Fulton Sheen?
0: There aren't any prayers in there. There's definitely, at the end of the content, so it's broken up into several sections based on divine love, on all kinds of, like, the choices we make.
1: Sure.
0: And at the end, there's some reflective questions that you can make a prayer for yourself.
1: Beautiful.
0: Yeah.
1: Well, I encourage everyone to get their copy today. But Alexis, at this time, I would love to make sure that you're getting a chance to just give people a place where they can see your PR work if they want to reach out or get in contact with you, where they can get their book today.
0: Sure.
1: If you want to share that with
0: us
1: now.
0: Yeah, so if you go to www.beinawepr.com, that's where you can find everything, all my social media. You can even find a link to how to order the book. And if you need PR, no matter what industry it is, I'm mostly known on the entertainment movie publishing side, but we do all kinds of PR. We do PR for secular things. We do PR for faith things, strictly Catholic things. We do crisis PR.
1: Beautiful.
0: So you'll find all the details.
1: That's great. Well, at this time, Alexis, I know earlier in the show we were talking about the importance of deliverance prayers and the importance of also calling upon the Holy Spirit. So I figured where we still have some time left, if we can do that for ourselves here in this room, and then also for those at home, maybe you and I can just share the lead in this prayer of just really helping people find that courage within them to go out and be bold in your Catholic faith, in our Catholic faith. So if you want to do that in a couple minutes and just lead people in this prayer together.
0: Awesome.
1: All right. Let's do it. In the name of the Father, and of the Son, and of the Holy Spirit.
0: Amen. Heavenly Father, in the name of Jesus, we just ask you to release your Holy Spirit right now for this audience here, for those that are tuning in. We know that it's no coincidence with you, Lord God, that you have called your sons and daughters to watch this segment, this program today. And if you're calling them, you're calling them because you're leading them into your will. So we pray, Lord God, that anyone that has not surrendered to your holy will would make that decision today to become truly free, because to be truly free is to live wholeheartedly in the divine will of Jesus Christ of Nazareth. And we pray that the Holy Spirit would transcend all time, distance, boundaries, pre-recording, live appearance, that God, you are a God that crashes through time and space. And so whoever is watching this today is called to know you, love you, and serve you. And we just pray that whoever is tuning in, priest, religious sister, mother, father, husband, wife, single person, young person, would receive a manifest experience of your perfect love today, the perfect love that would call them forward to be bold, to live in your will, and to say yes, as Our Lady said yes in her fiat when the angel appeared unto her.
1: And God, I ask that you continue to bestow your graces upon Alexis and all the good work she is doing, upon every audience member here today in the studio at Catholic TV, and for every person who is watching at home. May they be filled with the courage and the strength to proudly and boldly proclaim that you, Jesus Christ, are not just our friend, but also our Savior. May our lives, our words, our actions, our deeds all be oriented towards you, God, at every moment of our day. And may all doubts of if we'll be rejected for our faith, or if we will be martyred, white martyrdom or blood, that we just have those fears be dispelled in the holy name of Jesus. And God, I ask you especially to continue to bestow your graces upon this series, Anchored, to continue to bring people hope at home, that they themselves can live out this faith, and it's much more attainable to reach our Lord than we may think. And God, I ask that we just invoke your most holy name as together we pray, and our Father, as we pray,
0: our Father,
1: who art in heaven,
0: hallowed be thy name. Thy kingdom come, thy will be done, on earth as it is in heaven. Give us this day our daily bread, and forgive us our trespasses, as we forgive those who trespass against us. And lead us not into temptation, but deliver us from evil. Amen.
1: Venerable Fulton Sheen, pray for us. In the name of the Father, and of the Son, and of the Holy Spirit.
0: Amen.
1: Amen. Alexis, I am so grateful again for your friendship and your mentorship. Aww. And for everyone who is here in the audience and those of you watching at home, thank you for tuning in on another episode of Anchored. We hope you can join us again for our next episode. God bless you all. For our live studio audience, hang around. You'll be able to get your free copy today, and you'll get a chance to talk with Alexis at the end of the show. For everyone at home, remain anchored in hope, and we'll see you next time. God

Oh, I love biking. I do biking almost every afternoon whenever I have a chance. But in my day off, sometimes I spend the whole day biking around the parish, biking for fun. When I'm biking, I feel like I am in power. I am strong. I am invincible when I'm biking. When I was in Salisbury, I was at Holy Family in Salisbury instead of DC. Sometimes I just bike the whole day, try to go to New Hampshire, to Maine, just for fun. Just me and a group of parishioners who are biking just for fun. No, since I was a back home in Haiti, yeah, biking was my passion. When I'm biking, I feel like I'm safe. I'm safe and then driving. When I'm driving, I'm always getting nervous. That's why driving around Boston, getting nervous. But biking, no. I think like I'm invincible. I can do whatever I want. I can fly, yeah. I have a very good bike. This was a gift from parishioners from my former parish. They bought me a very, very expensive and good bike. So I have good gear, helmets, lights, sirens, everything. Fast, very fast. Down the hill. Last week I was over at Blue Hills and Milton. I was going all over the hills. Then we're next to my parish in Sturton. There's a very nice park. The DW parks in between Avon and Brockton. I do it almost every morning. I have some priest friends too. We bike together on our day off, just for fun, bike around. Our East Boston, Castle Island, just. The parishioners are very happy to see me, not only on the altar, but outside the church, biking around. Like yesterday, I met some parishioners at the park. They said, is it you, Father Chateau? Yes, I said, it's me. You look so different. I said, it's me.

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1: Hi, I'm Bishop Reed. 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

God, come to my assistance. Lord, make haste to help me. Glory to the Father, and to the Son, and to the Holy Spirit, as it was in the beginning, is now, and will be forever. Amen. We take a moment now to pause in silence, to examine our conscience, to ask God to forgive us for the times that we have failed throughout the course of this past day, and to beg for God's grace and strength to do better.

I confess to Almighty God and to you, my brothers and sisters, that I have greatly sinned in my thoughts and in my words, in what I have done and in what I have failed to do, through my most grievous fault. Therefore, I ask Blessed Mary, Ever Virgin, all the angels and saints, and you, my brothers and sisters, to pray for me to the Lord our God. May Almighty God have mercy on us, forgive us our sins, and bring us to everlasting life. Amen. Kyrie eleison, Kyrie eleison, Christe eleison, Christe eleison, Kyrie eleison, Kyrie eleison.

In you, my God, my body will rest in hope. 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I say to the Lord, you are my God. My happiness lies in you alone. He has put into my heart a marvelous love for the faithful ones who dwell in his land. Those who choose other gods increase their sorrows. Never will I offer their offerings of blood. Never will I take their name on my lips. O Lord, it is you who are my portion and cup. It is you yourself who are my prize. The lot marked out for me is my delight. Welcome indeed the heritage that falls to me. I will bless the Lord who gives me counsel, who even at night directs my heart. I keep the Lord ever in my sight. Since he is at my right hand, I shall stand firm. And so my heart rejoices, my soul is glad. Even my body shall rest in safety. For you will not leave my soul among the dead, nor let your beloved know decay. You will show me the path of life, the fullness of joy in your presence. At your right hand, happiness forever. Glory be to the Father, and to the Son, and to the Holy Spirit, as it was in the beginning, is now, and will be forever. Amen. In you, my God, my body will rest in hope. The reading this night is drawn from the fifth chapter of the first letter to the Thessalonians. May the God of peace make you perfect in holiness. May he preserve you whole and entire, spirit, soul, and body, irreproachable at the coming of our Lord Jesus Christ.

Into your hands, Lord, I commend my spirit. Into your hands, Lord, I commend my spirit. You have redeemed us, Lord God of truth. I commend my spirit. Glory to the Father, and to the Son, and to the Holy Spirit. Into your hands, Lord, I commend my spirit. Protect us, Lord, as we stay awake. Watch over us as we sleep, that awake we may keep watch with Christ, and asleep rest in his peace. Lord, now you let your servant go in peace. Your word has been fulfilled. My own eyes have seen the salvation which you have prepared in the sight of every people, a light to reveal you to the nations and the glory of your people, Israel. Glory to the Father, and to the Son, and to the Holy Spirit, as it was in the beginning, is now, and will be forever. Amen. Protect us, Lord, as we stay awake. Watch over us as we sleep, that awake we may keep watch with Christ, and asleep rest in his peace. Let us pray. Lord God, send peaceful sleep to refresh our tired bodies. May your help always renew us and keep us strong in your service. We ask this through Christ our Lord. Amen. May the all-powerful Lord grant us a restful night and a peaceful death. Amen. Hail, Holy Queen, Mother of Mercy, our life, our sweetness, and our hope. To you do we cry, poor banished children of Eve. To you do we send up our sighs, mourning and weeping in this valley of tears. Turn then, most gracious Advocate, your eyes of mercy toward us, and after this, our exile, show unto us the blessed fruit of your womb, Jesus. O clement, O loving, O sweet Virgin Mary, pray for us, O Holy Mother of God, that we may be made worthy of the promises of Christ. In the name of the Father, and of the Son, and of the Holy Spirit, amen.

What is the biggest question Protestants have to face? Let's pour some coffee on that. Hey guys, you're watching Coffee Talk. I'm Father Brad Doyle. Okay, I know there's a lot of questions that all of us have to face, and Protestants have to face a lot of questions too, but what is one of the biggest ones, I think, is where did the Bible come from? Where'd the Bible come from? The Protestant philosophy is boiled down to two doctrines. In reality, trying to simplify things. What are the two basic doctrines? Sola fide and sola scriptura. Sola fide is the belief, the doctrine, that in order to be saved, one only needs faith, right? Faith is sufficient for salvation. You don't need works. You don't need charity or to perform good things in the world. You're not saved because of things you've done. This is one of the basic foundations of Protestantism. Sola fides, meaning only faith. Which leads us to the second doctrine, because sola fide is presumably found in Scripture, sola scriptura, which means only the Bible or only Scripture. That the authority that we go by as Christians or go from is only Scripture. Where is that in the Bible? If it's not in the Bible, then we don't believe it. Those are the two basic doctrines that Protestants base their philosophy on. I'm Catholic, so if you're Protestant, you're like, nah, then just put it in the comm box. That begs the question, where did the Bible come from? If the Bible is the only authority from which we teach, from which we know, from which we are Christians, where did it come from? And this episode is about answering that question. The first scriptures that are in the Bible, right? The first things or books or letters that are in the Bible, the first ones written from the New Testament are Paul's letters to the churches. And those happened in around the 50s, AD 50 and beyond, right? So that's 17 years, at least 20 or more years after Jesus' resurrection and ascension into heaven and the descent of the Holy Spirit. Those are the first books that were written that we find in the New Testament. That should make us ask the question, what did the church do before those books were written? And some of the books were even written after that, the Gospels after the 50s. Even the Gospel of John, some scholars say, wasn't written until the 90s AD, many, many years after Jesus' resurrection and descent of the Holy Spirit in the giving of the Holy Spirit to the church. So how were we Christians? How do we know how to pray? How do we know what to do? How do we know what to believe before the Bible was written, or at least the New Testament is written, if our only authority is found in Scripture? My next point, I think, is super interesting. Luke recounts in chapter 15 of Acts, the Acts of the Apostles, he recounts the Council of Jerusalem. He's remembering and telling us about the apostles and the leaders of the early church. Remember, before there was ever Scripture, this is before Paul. He recounts the early church deciding about a doctrine of the faith. And that doctrine is about whether Gentiles, or people who were not Jewish, were not circumcised, were not followers of the law, of the Torah, whether those people, when they converted to Christianity, had to follow the law. Namely, let's boil it right down to what it's about, whether they had to be circumcised. If you were a man, a grown man, becoming Christian, this is a very important question. You get what I'm saying, okay? And guess what they used? They used the Gospel of John, chapter 13. No, they used Matthew 14. Because those weren't written yet. Luke hadn't even been written. The Acts of the Apostles was literally, it hadn't been written because Luke is recounting the apostles making this decision. So how did they make this fundamental, very important, orthodox decision about whether Gentiles who were converting had to be circumcised, had to follow the law? The authority of the church. Even

Scripture itself recalls the authority of the church before Scripture was ever a thing, at least the New Testament, before the New Testament. Before Paul ever wrote, before Luke, before Matthew, before Mark, before John, the institutional church was leading the people of God into what it meant to be Christian.

your Catholic bookstore or your Christian bookstore and say, I want a Bible. And they're going to be like, whoop. And they're going to place a Bible right there in front of you. How do we know these, just these Bible books and not the other books? Right? Not Clement's letter to the Corinthians, but Paul's is in the Bible. That wasn't even clarified until the late 300s. Meaning, it's the church who gave us the Bible. Another way of looking at it is to think, if you believe in the Bible, if you believe in Scripture, if you think Scripture has any worth at all and that we can trust that these are the inspired words of God, you at least believe in the necessity and infallibility of at least one church council. You believe that it was important for a group of people led by the Holy Spirit, infallibility, to say, this is the Bible, this is what we believe. I'm gonna let someone else express this, a guy named G.K. Chesterton. He wrote in the early 1900s. He is a convert, an English poet, author, reporter, lover of whiskey, bourbon. Now, I don't know if he loved bourbon because that was an American thing. Scotch, definitely. Cigars, totally. And he wrote this about his conversion and about this very understanding of the Scripture being found in the midst of the church. He says this in his 1926 book, The Catholic Church and Conversion. Bear with me. What is any man who has been in a real outer world, for instance, to make of the everlasting cry that Catholic traditions are condemned by the Bible? It indicates a jumble of topsy-turvy tests and tail-foremost arguments of which I never could any time see the sense. The ordinary sensible skeptic or pagan is standing in the street. So he's giving us an image. So a pagan, an atheist, an agnostic is standing in the street. And he sees a procession go by of the priests of some strange cult carrying the object of worship under a canopy. Some of them wearing high headdresses and carrying symbolic staffs. Others carrying scrolls and sacred records. Others carrying sacred images and lighted candles before them. Other sacred relics and caskets or cases and so on. What's he describing? Chesterton's describing a procession of the church, right? You have the Eucharist, you have bishops, the mitres, the tall headdresses, you have the Bible, the sacred scrolls, the icons with candles, the relics of saints and reliquaries. This is the image that people conjure up when they're like, what does it mean to be Catholic? It's all of this, the Eucharist, the sacraments, the Bibles, the things, the vestments, all of it. He says this, I can understand a spectator saying, this is all hocus pocus. I can even understand him in a moment of irritation, breaking up the procession, throwing down the images, tearing up the scrolls, dancing on the priests. Dancing on the priests? Yeah. And anything else that might express that general view. I can understand him saying, your croziers are bosh, your candles are bosh, your statues and scrolls and relics and all the rest of it are bosh. I guess bosh means like they're worthless. But in what conceivable frame of mind does he rush in to select one particular scroll of the scriptures, of this one particular group, a scroll which had always belonged to them and been a part of their hocus pocus, if it was hocus pocus? Why in the world should the man in the street say that one particular scroll was not bosh, but was the one and only truth by which all the other things were to be condemned? Why should it not be as superstitious to worship the scrolls as the statues of that one particular procession? Why should it not be as reasonable to preserve the statues as the scrolls by the tenets of that particular creed? To say to the priest, your statues and scrolls are condemned by our common sense is sensible. To say your statues are condemned by your scrolls and we are going to worship one part of your procession and wreck the rest is not sensible from any standpoint. I hope you get what G.K. Chesterton is pointing out. The scrolls are the Bible. And it is not reasonable to run in and say, I accept this. I accept the Bible. I accept the scrolls. I accept divine revelation in this form. And I reject everything else, the entire family, the entire history, the entire authority that gave us the scrolls. Basically, it comes down to this. The Catholic Church gave us the Bible. If you love the Bible and accept it, then you must accept the Church.

In the name of the Father, and of the Son, and of the Holy Spirit. Amen.

Lord Jesus, Good Shepherd, you walk through our streets and squares, enter tall buildings and humble neighborhoods, and silently accompany millions who seek meaning amid noise and haste.

You know, Lord, the heart of the city, its lights and shadows, its noise and loneliness. We know that cities are called to be places of freedom and opportunity, but they can also become spaces of anonymity and isolation. That's why today we ask you for a renewed gaze, able to discover in urban life fertile ground for proclaiming your gospel.

Give us a creative and deep faith that doesn't remain in words, but becomes flesh through simple and loving gestures. Make us a church that goes forth, able to reach out to the peripheries, to console those who are lonely, and to sow fraternity and connection instead of giving in to indifference.

Lord, may our urban communities be open and welcoming homes, places where hope is shared, where no one feels invisible, and where the joy of your gospel shines in the hidden lives of so many brothers and sisters. Make us your witnesses in the city, bold and creative missionaries who proclaim your love with their lives, a love capable of overcoming haste, noise, and anonymity. Amen.

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The Catholic TV Network welcomes and invites you to celebrate the sacred mysteries, listen to God's Word, and in the Holy Eucharist, proclaim the victory of Jesus over death until He comes in glory.

0: In the name of the Father, and of the Son, and of the Holy Spirit.
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0: The grace of our Lord Jesus Christ, the love of God, and the communion of the Holy Spirit be with you all.
1: And with your spirit.
0: My name is Liam Bergen. I teach theology at Boston College, and I am priest in residence at St. Bridget's Gate of Heaven Churches in South Boston. Our reader today is Tim Leong, who is from St. Bridget's. Lord, have mercy.
1: Lord, have mercy.
0: Christ, have mercy.
1: Christ, have mercy.
0: Lord, have mercy.
1: Lord, have mercy.
0: Glory to God in the highest, and on earth peace to people of goodwill. We praise you, we bless you, we adore you, we glorify you. We give you thanks for your great glory. Lord God, heavenly King, O God, almighty Father, Lord Jesus Christ, only begotten Son, Lord God, Lamb of God, Son of the Father, you take away the sins of the world, have mercy on us. You take away the sins of the world, receive our prayer. You are seated at the right hand of the Father, have mercy on us. For you alone are the Holy One, you alone are the Lord, you alone are the Most High, Jesus Christ, with the Holy Spirit, in the glory of God the Father. Amen. Let us pray. O God, who in the glorious transfiguration of your only begotten Son, confirmed the mysteries of faith by the witness of the fathers, and wonderfully prefigured our full adoption to sonship, grant, we pray, to your servants, that listening to the voice of your beloved Son, we may merit to become co-heirs with him, who lives and reigns with you in the unity of the Holy Spirit, God forever and ever.
1: Amen.
2: A reading from the book of the prophet Daniel. As I watched, thrones were set up, and the Ancient One took his throne. His clothing was bright as snow, and the hair on his head as white as wool. His throne was flames of fire with wheels of burning fire. A surging stream of fire flowed out from where he sat. Thousands upon thousands were ministering to him, and myriads upon myriads attended him. The court was convened, and the books were opened. As the visions during the night continued, I saw one like a son of man coming on the clouds of heaven. When he reached the Ancient One and was presented before him, the one like a son of man received dominion, glory, and kingship. All peoples, nations, and languages serve him. His dominion is an everlasting dominion that shall not be taken away. His kingship shall not be destroyed. The word of the Lord.
1: Thanks be to God.

0: A reading from the second letter of St. Peter. Beloved, we did not follow cleverly devised myths when we made known to you the power and coming of our Lord Jesus Christ, but we had been eyewitnesses of his majesty. For he received honor and glory from God the Father when that unique declaration came to him from the majestic glory. This is my Son, my beloved, with whom I am well pleased. We ourselves heard this voice come from heaven while we were with him on the holy mountain. Moreover, we possess the prophetic message that is altogether reliable. You will do well to be attentive to it, as to a lamp shining in a dark place, until day dawns and the morning star rises in your hearts. The word of the Lord.
1: Thanks be to God.

0: The Lord be with you.
1: And with your spirit.
0: A reading from the Holy Gospel according to Matthew.
1: Glory to you, O Lord.
0: Jesus took Peter, James, and his brother John and led them up a high mountain by themselves, and he was transfigured before them. His face shone like the sun, and his clothes became white as light. And behold, Moses and Elijah appeared to them, conversing with him. Then Peter said to Jesus in reply, Lord, it is good that we are here. If you wish, I will make three tents here, one for you, one for Moses, and one for Elijah. While he was still speaking, behold, a bright cloud cast a shadow over them. Then from the cloud came a voice that said, This is my beloved Son, with whom I am well pleased. Listen to him. When the disciples heard this, they fell prostrate and were very much afraid. But Jesus came and touched them, saying, Rise and do not be afraid. And when the disciples raised their eyes, they saw no one else but Jesus alone. As they were coming down from the mountain, Jesus charged them, Do not tell the vision to anyone until the Son of Man has been raised from the dead. The Gospel of the Lord.
1: Praise to you, Lord Jesus Christ.
0: My friends, I often wonder how the other nine apostles felt when Jesus took Peter, James, and John with him onto the mountain when he was transfigured, and the other nine were left behind. When they ret-

turned, it must have been obvious that something extraordinary had happened. And it must have been even more annoying when they had that sense of conspiracy or silence that seemed to surround the whole event. But did you ever notice that Jesus took the same three disciples, Peter, James and John, into the Garden of Gethsemane? There were no protests from the others on that evening. Peter, James and John were chosen by Jesus to watch his glory on the mountain and to witness his agony in the garden. And as the preface of today's Mass reminds us, Transfiguration and Gethsemane go together. Since Jesus invited Peter, James and John to Transfiguration and Gethsemane, he must have planned the earlier event to carry them through the Passion and Crucifixion. When the darkness would come down on them, they would remember the light. And together, these two events remind us of something we ultimately all know. At the heart of every life, there is suffering and transfiguration, pain and glory. The problem is that nowadays, we want one without the other. This is my beloved Son, in whom I am well pleased, the voice from heaven says in today's Gospel. That same voice that proclaimed the same truth when Jesus was baptized in the Jordan. This is my beloved Son, in whom I am well pleased. Bolstered by the memory of transfiguration and promised glory, Jesus, who is the Son of God, walked the way of the cross, because to do otherwise would be a denial of his sonship, of who he was and what he was about. On the day we were baptized, we did not have the same pyrotechnics of Jesus in the Jordan, but the same reality unfolded. The Spirit of God was given us, and the Father declared, "This is my beloved daughter, this is my beloved Son, in whom I am well pleased." Yes, this is our ultimate dignity, daughters and sons of God that are loved. And so often, living with integrity as daughters and sons of God is a challenge. It often entails pain that cannot be spirited away. Living in fidelity and trust, forgiving betrayal, coming to terms with loss, accepting illness in ourselves or in others, breaking ranks so as to speak the truth. While it is difficult to be there, in our hearts we know that that is where we must be if we are true to our calling as daughters and sons of God. Transfiguration makes Gethsemane possible. Glimpsing the divine power in Jesus allows us to be obedient to the will of God. It reminds us that God's grace and mercy have the last word. A Sunday school teacher had just concluded her lesson, and she wanted to make sure that she had made her point well. And then she said, "Can anybody tell me what we must do before we can know the forgiveness of God?" There was silence, a short pause, and then from the back of the room, as always, the small boy speaks up. "We must sin," he said. "We must sin first." So I've got good news and bad news. The good news: we're all qualified to know forgiveness. We have all sinned. We have all denied that we are daughters and sons of God. We have betrayed. We have had moments of self-doubt, moments of pride, moments of jealousy, impurity, cheating, stealing. I could go on and on. There are many ways in which we deny who we truly are. When we trim our sails to the prevailing winds of a modern culture and are unfaithful to the teachings of Jesus Christ. When we embrace our weakness rather than reaching out for God's mercy. When we decide that our sins are not sins at all rather than seeking the grace of God. When we view those who are different as enemies or competitors rather than sisters or brothers.
Transfiguration reassures us. It reassures us that we are daughters and sons of God that are deeply loved. It reassures us that whatever comes our way, we can be faithful and trust in the power of God.

0: We believe that Jesus gave us life out of love for us. With confidence, we make our prayers to God the Father.
1: For the Church, may all who believe in Jesus Christ give testimony to their faith by the way that they live in moments of joy and sorrow. We pray to the Lord.
0: Lord, hear our prayer.
1: For Leo, our Pope, strengthen him to be an effective and authentic witness of God's merciful love. We pray to the Lord.
0: Lord, hear our prayer.
1: For those who are ill, may the Lord give them healing and strength, peace of mind and of body. We pray to the Lord.
0: Lord, hear our prayer.
1: For the faithful departed, may they see God face to face in the kingdom that has no end. We pray to the Lord.
0: Lord, hear our prayer. Lord God, Father of all, listen to the prayers of your people, and in your goodness come to our aid. We make this prayer through Christ our Lord. Amen.

0: Pray, my sisters and brothers, that my sacrifice and yours may be acceptable to God the Almighty Father.
1: May the Lord accept the sacrifice at your hands for the praise and the glory of his name, for our good and the good of all his holy church.
0: Sanctify, O Lord, we pray, these offerings here made to celebrate the glorious transfiguration of your only begotten Son, and by his radiant splendor, cleanse us from the stains of sin through Christ our Lord.
1: Amen.
0: The Lord be with you.
1: And with your spirit.
0: Lift up your hearts.
1: We lift them up to the Lord.
0: Let us give thanks to the Lord our God.
1: It is right and just.
0: It is truly right and just, our duty and our salvation, always and everywhere to give you thanks. Lord, Holy Father, Almighty and Eternal God, through Christ our Lord. For he revealed his glory in the presence of chosen witnesses, and filled with the greatest splendor that bodily form which he shares with all humanity, that the scandal of the cross might be removed from the hearts of his disciples, and that he might show how in the body of the whole church is to be fulfilled what so wonderfully shone forth first in its head. And so with the powers of heaven, we worship you constantly on earth, and before your majesty, without end, we acclaim

You are indeed holy, O Lord, the fount of all holiness. Make holy, therefore, these gifts, we pray, by sending down your Spirit upon them like the dewfall, so that they may become for us the body and blood of our Lord Jesus Christ. At the time he was betrayed,

and entered willingly into his passion. He took bread, and giving thanks, broke it, and gave it to his disciples, saying, "Take this, all of you, and eat of it, for this is my body, which will be given up for you." In a similar way, when supper was ended, he took the chalice, and once more giving thanks, he gave it to his disciples, saying, "Take this, all of you, and drink from it, for this is the chalice of my blood, the blood of the new and eternal covenant, which will be poured out for you and for many for the forgiveness of sins. Do this in memory of me."

0: Therefore, as we celebrate the memorial of his death and resurrection, we offer you, Lord, the bread of life and the chalice of salvation, giving thanks that you have held us worthy to be in your presence and minister to you. Humbly we pray that, partaking of the body and blood of Christ, we may be gathered into one by the Holy Spirit. Remember, Lord, your church spread throughout the world, and bring her to the fullness of charity, together with Leo our Pope, Richard our Bishop, and all who minister in your church. Remember also our brothers and sisters who have fallen asleep in the hope of the resurrection, and all who have died in your mercy. Welcome them into the light of your face. Have mercy on us all, we pray, that with the Blessed Virgin Mary, Mother of God, with Blessed Joseph, her spouse, with the blessed apostles and all the saints who have pleased you throughout the ages, we may merit to be co-heirs to eternal life and may praise and glorify you through your Son, Jesus Christ. Through him and with him and in him, O God, Almighty Father, in the unity of the Holy Spirit, all glory and honor is yours forever and ever.
1: Amen.
0: At the Savior's command and formed by divine teaching, we dare to say, Our Father, who art in heaven, hallowed be thy name. Thy kingdom come, thy will be done, on earth as it is in heaven. Give us this day our daily bread, and forgive us our trespasses, as we forgive those who trespass against us. And lead us not into temptation, but deliver us from evil. Deliver us, Lord, we pray, from every evil. Graciously grant peace in our days, that by the help of your mercy, we may be always free from sin and safe from all distress, as we await the blessed hope and the coming of our Savior, Jesus Christ.
2: For the kingdom, the power, and the glory are yours, now and forever.
0: Lord Jesus Christ, who said to your apostles, Peace I leave you, my peace I give you. Look not on our sins, but on the faith of your church, and graciously grant her peace and unity in accordance with your will, who live and reign forever and ever.
2: Amen.
0: The peace of the Lord be with you always.
2: And with your spirit.
0: Let us offer each other the sign of peace.
1: Lamb of God, you take away the sins of the world, have mercy on us. Lamb of God, you take away the sins of the world, have mercy on us. Lamb of God, you take away the sins of the world, grant us peace.
0: Behold the Lamb of God. Behold him who takes away the sins of the world. Blessed are those called to the supper of the Lamb.
3: Lord,
0: I am not worthy that you should enter under my roof, but only say the word and my soul shall be healed.

0: Let us pray. May the heavenly nourishment we have received, O Lord, we pray, transform us into the likeness of your Son, whose radiant splendor you willed to make manifest in his glorious transfiguration, who lives and reigns forever and ever.
1: Amen.
0: The Lord be with you.
1: And with your spirit.
0: May Almighty God bless you, the Father, the Son, and the Holy Spirit.
1: Amen.
0: Go forth, proclaiming the Lord with your lives.
1: Thanks be to God.

We have worshiped God, the Father, the Son, and the Holy Spirit. The Lord has invited us to the altar, and this great prayer has brought benefit to ourselves, the church, and the whole world. 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

0: Saint Michael the Archangel, defend us in battle. Be our protection against the wickedness and snares of the devil. May God rebuke him, we humbly pray. And do thou, O Prince of the Heavenly Host, by the power of God, cast into hell Satan and all the evil spirits who prowl through the world seeking the ruin of souls. Amen.
1: Hi, I'm Father Eric Caden, the Director of the Office of Vocations here in the Archdiocese of Boston. 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Thank you.

0: Laudetur Jesus Christus, praised be Jesus Christ. A warm welcome to everyone joining us for this live broadcast of the Angelus with His Holiness Pope Leo XIV. We are coming to you live from St. Peter's Square here in the Vatican City. And today is Sunday, the 2nd of August. We celebrate the 18th Sunday in Ordinary Time. And once again, we gather for this weekly moment of prayer, reflection, and communion with the Universal Church. And we are joining this very courageous and enthusiastic crowd who have braved the scorching sun this afternoon. Rome is very hot today. But they are here courageously just to have a glimpse of the Holy Father and to pray with him this afternoon. And of course, Pope Leo, as you know, has just concluded his period of rest in Castel Gandolfo, returning to the Vatican after more than 3 weeks dedicated to prayer, reading, and quiet time in the hills overlooking Lake Albano. And during his stay, he met faithful each Sunday for the Angelus. He shared lunch with families experiencing social hardship. He attended a concert and made several private pilgrimages as well, including visits to Monte Cassino and Subiaco. And then the Holy Father returned briefly to Castel Gandolfo on Wednesday for the Canticle of Peace, a gathering of prayer and fraternity, marking 800th anniversary of the death of Saint Francis of Assisi. On behalf of Vatican Media, it is a joy to greet all of you who are connected with us today. Many of you are following through our various Vatican Media platforms, whether on the Vatican News Live Events app, the Radio Vaticana app, the Vatican News English website, or our YouTube channel, or our Facebook live feed. A special greeting as well to those joining us through our television partners, EWTN, Shalom World Television, Salt and Light TV, Catholic Faith Network, at Madarshan TV and Catholic TV. 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We also greet those following our American Sign Language broadcast. Thank you for being with us for this weekly encounter with the Holy Father, Pope Leo XIV. And my name is Bonga Majola, and it is a pleasure to accompany you by providing the English translation for today's Angelus. As is customary, before we pray the Angelus together, the Holy Father will offer a brief reflection on today's Gospel. After his meditation, Pope Leo XIV will make some appeals. He will share with us what is on his heart these days. And he will greet the various groups gathered here in the square. And the Holy Father is ready. We join him now. And we welcome the crowd. We welcome him together with this crowd.
1: Cari fratelli e sorelle, buona domenica!
0: Dear brothers and sisters, happy Sunday!
1: Quando ascoltiamo il Vangelo, sentiamo spesso raccontare dei segni compiuti da Gesù. Sono gesti che manifestano.
0: When we listen to the Gospel, we frequently hear that Jesus has performed signs, which are acts that reveal his special dedication to us and the salvation that he brings to the world. The Lord is presented as the one who gives meaning to our lives, freeing us from evil and sin. By restoring sight to the blind and hearing to the deaf, Christ is doing more than merely performing miraculous deeds. He is proclaiming to all that the kingdom of God is near. In this way, today's Gospel bears witness that Jesus not only restores the senses of those who lack them, but that he also fills our senses with good things.
1: Rivolge la buona novella da ascoltare al cieco,
0: to the deaf man who regains his hearing. The Lord proclaims the good news to be heard. To the blind man who regains his sight, he shows the magnificent work of redemption being accomplished for him. Similarly, Jesus gives food to those who are hungry. The account of the multiplication of the loaves shows us that the encounter with the Lord is a nourishing experience. In the desert, that is, when we are in need, Christ is the bread of life. With him, our needs are abundantly met. All ate and were filled. And there were 12 baskets full left over. This number highlights that the Lord's gift is universal and that his providential care for us never fails.
1: La nostra fame di verità e di vita.
0: Dear friends, Christ truly satisfies humanity's hunger, our hunger for truth and life. His gesture teaches us that nothing is discarded when it is shared.
1: Sono due lati di uno stesso male.
0: Hoarding and waste, on the contrary, are the two signs of the same evil. Greed. This spiritual sickness numbs the senses, which becomes intoxicated with wealth, to the point of making people forget that those who weep from hunger and cry out from thirst. And so, in the face of an opulence that reeks of decay, we find the outstretched hands of those who have no nourishment, the burnt houses of those who have no peace.
1: Guardiamo con quanta benevolenza il Signore alzò gli occhi al cielo, recitò la benedizione, spezzò I pani e li diede ai suoi discepoli.
0: Faced with the deserts of war and arrogance, let us consider with what kindness the Lord looked up to heaven and blessed, broke the loaves, and gave them to his disciples so that they might distribute them to the crowd. In this miracle of charity, we recognize the characteristic action of Jesus, which find their culmination in the Last Supper. For it was then that the Son of God gave us his very life as our brother in humanity. As we savor the grace of the Eucharist, let us commit ourselves to bearing witness to its beauty in our daily actions, beginning with blessing meals at the table with family and friends.
1: Vacanze possono diventare tempo di fraterna serenità, coinvolgendo chi accanto a noi.
0: In Jesus' company, even vacations can become a time of fraternal serenity if we reach out to our neighbors in need. Let us therefore ask the Virgin Mary, our loving mother, to help us grow in charity so that no one may lack their daily bread.
1: Nunciavit Maria,
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0: Cari fratelli e sorelle,
1: dear brothers and sisters,
0: sigo con preocupación l'armante situación en
1: I follow with concern the alarming situation in Ceuta, asking God, through the intercession of Our Lady of Africa, that solutions of peace, stability, and justice may be found.
0: Continuiamo a pregare per la pace, perché nel mondo
1: We continue to pray for peace so that wars may cease throughout the world and diplomatic solutions may be found for conflicts. We remember all the victims of hostility, especially the weakest and most vulnerable, children, the elderly, and the sick. May the Lord comfort those who suffer and bless the work of all who bring help and consolation.
0: In questi giorni ricorre il perdono di Assisi.
1: And these days we remember the pardon of Assisi.
0: Da Papa Onorio III,
1: Saint Francis received in 1216 this indulgence, and he was inspired by as he was praying in Pinsuncola, where he had the vision of Jesus and Mary, and they were surrounded by the angels. We thank God for such a great gift, and we treasure it, especially in this, the eighth centenary of the transitus of the poor, the poveretto di Assisi, of Assisi, who died on the 3rd of August in 1226.
0: Saluto tutti voi, Romani e pellegrini.
1: I greet all of you then, Romans and pilgrims from different countries.
0: In particolare,
1: in a special way, I greet the young people from the parish from Padova.
0: I giovani della parrocchia di San Giovanni Bosco in Altamura.
1: And the young people are from St. John Bosco Parish in Altamura.
0: E I ragazzi della collaborazione pastorale di Castelfranco Veneto.
1: And the young people as well from Veneto.
0: Accompagnati
1: and they are accompanied
0: dai loro sacerdoti
1: by
0: e
1: their
0: animatori.
1: Priests and their animators.
0: A tutti auguro una buona domenica.
1: And to all of you, I wish you all a blessed Sunday.

And that's how then the Holy Father concludes this moment of prayer, the Angelus. And he made his appeal, especially concerning the alarming situation in Ceuta in Spain. And he asked that Our Lady of Africa will help find a solution of peace, stability and justice. And he invited us as well to continue to pray for peace, that diplomatic situations may be found for conflicts. And then reminded us to be grateful for the gift and the treasure of the forgiveness, the pardon of Assisi, this indulgence which the Church gives us today since 1216, as Francis requested from the Holy Father. This then concludes the live broadcast of the recitation of the Noonday Angelus with Pope Leo XIV here in St. Peter's Square on this, the 18th Sunday in Ordinary Time. For continued coverage of today's Angelus as well as other Vatican and world news, please visit the Vatican News web portal and follow us on Facebook, Instagram, X and YouTube. On behalf of Vatican Media, I would like to thank our in-studio audio technician, our audio coordinator, and all our television and radio partners, and our friends at DYCIA who have made this broadcast possible. And of course, we thank you, all of you. Thank you for joining us today. My name is Bonga Majola, and it has been a great joy to accompany you with the English translation for this moment of prayer with His Holiness Pope Leo XIV. I wish you all a blessed Sunday. Praised be Jesus Christ, Laudetur Jesus Christus.

In the name of the Father, and of the Son, and of the Holy Spirit. Amen.

Lord Jesus, Good Shepherd, you walk through our streets and squares, enter tall buildings and humble neighborhoods, and silently accompany millions who seek meaning amid noise and haste.

You know, Lord, the heart of the city, its lights and shadows, its noise and loneliness. We know that cities are called to be places of freedom and opportunity, but they can also become spaces of anonymity and isolation. That's why today we ask you for a renewed gaze, able to discover in urban life fertile ground for proclaiming your gospel.

Give us a creative and deep faith that doesn't remain in words, but becomes flesh through simple and loving gestures. Make us a church that goes forth, able to reach out to the peripheries, to console those who are lonely, and to sow fraternity and connection instead of giving in to indifference.

Lord, may our urban communities be open and welcoming homes, places where hope is shared, where no one feels invisible, and where the joy of your gospel shines in the hidden lives of so many brothers and sisters. Make us your witnesses in the city, bold and creative missionaries who proclaim your love with their lives, a love capable of overcoming haste, noise, and anonymity. Amen.

There once was an Italian priest who had just been elected to the episcopacy and had received his bishop's ring. And he went home to his elderly mother and very proudly showed it off to her. And she said, "Yes, yes, that's a very nice, fine ring. But you wouldn't have that ring on your finger if I didn't have this one on mine."

When I first entered the seminary, I was so passionate about my vocation that I couldn't imagine why anyone wouldn't want to become a priest or religious. At first, I was almost annoyed at my friends for getting married, feeling like they weren't truly pursuing holiness. Part of that was zeal, but it was probably also the result of some insecurity on my part, feeling like it was a challenge to my choice. But over time, I grew in my appreciation for the vocation to marriage. I experienced the beauty of my friends' family life by celebrating their weddings and baptisms, but also just watching their love and their children grow in everyday life. They've taught me the importance of humanity and of the little things. For example, babysitting my friends' kids has reminded me of the wonder of simply looking at the wind blowing through the trees, or the cool, smooth touch of a leather-bound book. The joy of learning to ride a bike, playing games and singing songs and bedtime stories. In the seminary, I learned the theology of the sacrament of marriage, how it is the sacrament that reveals God's love for his people. Just as marriage is a committed bond of love that lasts for life, so does God make a covenant of love with his church. And this love brings life into the world. Each of us are born from a relationship of love. We wouldn't exist without it. And so too, there wouldn't be priests or religious without holy marriages and good families. I'm amazed by my grandparents' faithful marriage of 67 years, committed to each other, just one person for that long. And a parent's love for their child, it surpasses everything else in this world. For whom else does one change diapers, feed, house, clothe, care for when sick? Parents do all of these and all the corporal and spiritual works of mercy on a daily basis. So I'm inspired by the love of my married brothers and sisters in the church, but also by religious brothers and sisters as well. I felt called to the priesthood, but a good friend of mine became a religious brother. Shortly after I was ordained, we were walking together around Boston Harbor, and his religious habit caught a woman's attention, and he struck up a conversation with her. He learned that she was undergoing cancer treatment, so we prayed together there, and it was super powerful, and I was actually able to bring her the sacraments of healing right in the middle of the city. If the priest is the shepherd of souls, then the religious is like a sheepdog, on the ground, in the midst of the flock, rounding them up and preparing them and bringing them home. I believe people at times are intimidated to bring their problems to priests, probably because they think they're just too busy. A religious sister I know is constantly asking me for sacraments and prayers and favors on behalf of other people who wouldn't have asked me on their own. But she draws them in. She makes their problems her own and makes them a part of the family. In the next part of the series, we're finally going to focus on the priesthood. But for now, reflect on the goodness of the other vocations and how you've been blessed by families and religious brothers and sisters. Discerning a vocation is challenging because you're trying to decide one path among many good and beautiful options. So be grateful for that goodness. But rather than dwell on what you're missing out on, simply ask the Lord, what is the good that He has in store for you?

Hello, I'm Bishop Reed, standing here in the magnificent shrine, the National Shrine of Our Lady of Victory in Lackawanna, New York. You know, for many years, the Venerable Father Nelson Baker had in his heart

a fitting tribute to his patroness, Our Lady of Victory. His parish had grown and the church was unable to hold the thousands that flocked to Mass. So at last in 1921, when Father Baker was 79 years old, he felt that he could begin this project. And upon the completion of his glorious shrine and his dedication, the Holy Father, Pope Pius XI, elevated to the dignity of a basilica this church in a ceremony held on October 3rd, 1926. And at that time, it was one of the only two minor basilicas in the United States. In 1987, Father Baker's cause for canonization began when he was named a servant of God by the Vatican. And then in 1998, the Congregation for the Causes of the Saints in Rome recommended that his remains be moved here into the Basilica of Our Lady of Victory. On January 14th, 2011, Pope Benedict named him Venerable, the Venerable Nelson Baker. And so we pray that someday, soon, Father Baker will be named Blessed. Together then, let's pray together and meditate on these sorrowful mysteries of the Holy Rosary, meditating on our Savior's great and eternal act of charity in his passion and death. In the name of the Father and of the Son and of the Holy Spirit, amen. I believe in God, the Father Almighty, maker of heaven and earth, and in Jesus Christ, his only Son, our Lord, who was conceived by the Holy Spirit, born of the Virgin Mary, suffered under Pontius Pilate, was crucified, died, and was buried. He rose from the dead and is now seated at the right hand of the Father. From there he shall come to judge the living and the dead. I believe in the Holy Spirit, the Holy Catholic Church, the communion of saints, the forgiveness of sins, the resurrection of the body, and life everlasting. Amen. Our Father, who art in heaven, hallowed be thy name. Thy kingdom come, thy will be done, on earth as it is in heaven. Give us this day our daily bread, and forgive us our trespasses, as we forgive those who trespass against us. And lead us not into temptation, but deliver us from evil. Amen. Hail Mary, full of grace, the Lord is with thee. Blessed art thou among women, and blessed is the fruit of thy womb, Jesus. Holy Mary, Mother of God, pray for us sinners, now and at the hour of our death. Amen. Hail Mary, full of grace, the Lord is with thee. Blessed art thou among women, and blessed is the fruit of thy womb, Jesus. Holy Mary, Mother of God, pray for us sinners, now and at the hour of our death. Amen. Hail Mary, full of grace, the Lord is with thee. Blessed art thou among women, and blessed is the fruit of thy womb, Jesus. Holy Mary, Mother of God, pray for us sinners, now and at the hour of our death. Amen. Glory be to the Father, and to the Son, and to the Holy Spirit, as it was in the beginning, is now, and ever shall be, world without end. Amen. O my Jesus, forgive us our sins. Save us from the fires of hell. Lead all souls into heaven, especially those who are most in need of thy mercy. The first sorrowful mystery, the agony in the garden. You know, I have a memory of slamming into a tree on a toboggan when I was a kid, and I was in agony until they fixed me up. But we have no clue as to the agony that Jesus experienced. The fact that his sweat seemed like drops of blood gives us a sense of the intensity. But I suspect that Jesus took great consolation in his knowledge that his sacrifice would be the greatest expression of love and redemption for the entire human race. Our Father, who art in heaven, hallowed be thy name. Thy kingdom come, thy will be done on earth as it is in heaven. Give us this day our daily bread, and forgive us our trespasses as we forgive those who trespass against us. And lead us not into temptation, but deliver us from evil. Amen. Hail Mary, full of grace, the Lord is with thee. Blessed art thou among women, and blessed is the fruit of thy womb, Jesus. Holy Mary, Mother of God, pray for us sinners, now and at the hour of our death. Amen. Hail Mary, full of grace, the Lord is with thee. Blessed art thou among women, and blessed is the fruit of thy womb, Jesus.
Holy Mary, Mother of God, pray for us sinners, now and at the hour of our death. Amen. Hail Mary, full of grace, the Lord is with thee. Blessed art thou among women, and blessed is the fruit of thy womb, Jesus. Holy Mary, Mother of God, pray for us sinners, now and at the hour of our death. Amen. Hail Mary, full of grace, the Lord is with thee. Blessed art thou among women, and blessed is the fruit of thy womb, Jesus. Holy Mary, Mother of God, pray for us sinners, now and at the hour of our death. Amen. Hail Mary, full of grace, the Lord is with thee. Blessed art thou among women, and blessed is the fruit of thy womb, Jesus. Holy Mary, Mother of God, pray for us sinners, now and at the hour of our death. Amen. Hail Mary, full of grace, the Lord is with thee. Blessed art thou among women, and blessed is the fruit of thy womb, Jesus. Holy Mary, Mother of God, pray for us sinners, now and at the hour of our death. Amen. Hail Mary, full of grace, the Lord is with thee. Blessed art thou among women, and blessed is the fruit of thy womb, Jesus. Holy Mary, Mother of God, pray for us sinners, now and at the hour of our death. Amen. Hail Mary, full of grace, the Lord is with thee. Blessed art thou among women, and blessed is the fruit of thy womb, Jesus. Holy Mary, Mother of God, pray for us sinners, now and at the hour of our death. Amen. Hail Mary, full of grace, the Lord is with thee. Blessed art thou among women, and blessed is the fruit of thy womb, Jesus. Holy Mary, Mother of God, pray for us sinners, now and at the hour of our death. Amen. Hail Mary, full of grace, the Lord is with thee. Blessed art thou among women, and blessed is the fruit of thy womb, Jesus. Holy Mary, Mother of God, pray for us sinners, now and at the hour of our death. Amen. Glory be to the Father, and to the Son, and to the Holy Spirit, as it was in the beginning, is now, and ever shall be, world without end. Amen. O my Jesus, forgive us our sins, save us from the fires of hell, lead all souls into heaven, especially those in most need of thy mercy. The second sorrowful mystery, the scourging at the pillar. I think you and I might have a sense of what Jesus' scourging must have been like, because there are situations and moments in life when we feel like we're being beaten up and there's just no way out. Imagine how Jesus felt, both physically and mentally. But he accepted his fate so that he could do the will, the holy will of his Father. And so we pray. Our Father, who art in heaven, hallowed be thy name. Thy kingdom come, thy will be done on earth as it is in heaven. Give us this day our daily bread, and forgive us our trespasses, as we forgive those who trespass against us. And lead us not into temptation, but deliver us from evil. Amen. Hail Mary, full of grace, the Lord is with thee. Blessed art thou among women, and blessed is the fruit of thy womb, Jesus. Holy Mary, Mother of God, pray for us sinners, now and at the hour of our death. Amen. Hail Mary, full of grace, the Lord is with thee. Blessed art thou among women, and blessed is the fruit of thy womb, Jesus. Holy Mary, Mother of God, pray for us sinners, now and at the hour of our death. Amen. Hail Mary, full of grace, the Lord is with thee. Blessed art thou among women, and blessed is the fruit of thy womb, Jesus. Holy Mary, Mother of God, pray for us sinners, now and at the hour of our death. Amen. Hail Mary, full of grace, the Lord is with thee. Blessed art thou among women, and blessed is the fruit of thy womb, Jesus. Holy Mary, Mother of God, pray for us sinners, now and at the hour of our death. Amen. Hail Mary, full of grace, the Lord is with thee. Blessed art thou among women, and blessed is the fruit of thy womb, Jesus. Holy Mary, Mother of God, pray for us sinners, now and at the hour of our death. Amen. Hail Mary, full of grace, the Lord is with thee. Blessed art thou among women, and blessed is the fruit of thy womb, Jesus. Holy Mary, Mother of God, pray for us sinners, now and at the hour of our death. Amen. Hail Mary, full of grace, the Lord is with thee. Blessed art thou among women, and blessed is the fruit of thy womb, Jesus. Holy Mary, Mother of God, pray for us sinners, now and at the hour of our death. Amen. Hail Mary, full of grace, the Lord is with thee. Blessed art thou among women, and blessed is the fruit of thy womb, Jesus.
Holy Mary, Mother of God, pray for us sinners, now and at the hour of our death. Amen. Hail Mary, full of grace, the Lord is with thee. Blessed art thou among women, and blessed is the fruit of thy womb, Jesus. Holy Mary, Mother of God, pray for us sinners, now and at the hour of our death. Amen. Hail Mary, full of grace, the Lord is with thee. Blessed art thou among women, and blessed is the fruit of thy womb, Jesus. Holy Mary, Mother of God, pray for us sinners, now and at the hour of our death. Amen. Glory be to the Father, and to the Son, and to the Holy Spirit, as it was in the beginning, is now, and ever shall be, world without end. Amen. O my Jesus, forgive us our sins. Save us from the fires of hell. Lead all souls into heaven, especially those who are in most need of thy mercy. The third sorrowful mystery, the crowning with thorns. What does this event, this crowning of Jesus with thorns, what does this say to us? Firstly, it seems, it says that Jesus, who is God, in our human flesh, loves us even to the point of suffering so cruelly and to the point of death. It means that human earthly honors are worth really very little in comparison to the crown that awaits us if we, by grace, remain faithful. And so we pray for that grace. Our Father, who art in heaven, hallowed be thy name. Thy kingdom come, thy will be done, on earth as it is in heaven. Give us this day our daily bread, and forgive us our trespasses, as we forgive those who trespass against us. And lead us not into temptation, but deliver us from evil. Amen. Hail Mary, full of grace, the Lord is with thee. Blessed art thou among women, and blessed is the fruit of thy womb, Jesus. Holy Mary, Mother of God, pray for us sinners, now and at the hour of our death. Amen. Hail Mary, full of grace, the Lord is with thee. Blessed art thou among women, and blessed is the fruit of thy womb, Jesus. Holy Mary, Mother of God, pray for us sinners, now and at the hour of our death. Amen. Hail Mary, full of grace, the Lord is with thee. Blessed art thou among women, and blessed is the fruit of thy womb, Jesus. Holy Mary, Mother of God, pray for us sinners, now and at the hour of our death. Amen. Hail Mary, full of grace, the Lord is with thee. Blessed art thou among women, and blessed is the fruit of thy womb, Jesus. Holy Mary, Mother of God, pray for us sinners, now and at the hour of our death. Amen. Hail Mary, full of grace, the Lord is with thee. Blessed art thou among women, and blessed is the fruit of thy womb, Jesus. Holy Mary, Mother of God, pray for us sinners, now and at the hour of our death. Amen. Hail Mary, full of grace, the Lord is with thee. Blessed art thou among women, and blessed is the fruit of thy womb, Jesus. Holy Mary, Mother of God, pray for us sinners, now and at the hour of our death. Amen. Hail Mary, full of grace, the Lord is with thee. Blessed art thou among women, and blessed is the fruit of thy womb, Jesus. Holy Mary, Mother of God, pray for us sinners, now and at the hour of our death. Amen. Hail Mary, full of grace, the Lord is with thee. Blessed art thou among women, and blessed is the fruit of thy womb, Jesus. Holy Mary, Mother of God, pray for us sinners, now and at the hour of our death. Amen. Hail Mary, full of grace, the Lord is with thee. Blessed art thou among women, and blessed is the fruit of thy womb, Jesus. Holy Mary, Mother of God, pray for us sinners, now and at the hour of our death. Amen. Hail Mary, full of grace, the Lord is with thee. Blessed art thou among women, and blessed is the fruit of thy womb, Jesus. Holy Mary, Mother of God, pray for us sinners, now and at the hour of our death. Amen. Glory be to the Father, and to the Son, and to the Holy Spirit, as it was in the beginning, is now, and ever shall be, world without end. Amen. O my Jesus, forgive us our sins. Save us from the fires of hell. Lead all souls into heaven, especially those in most need of thy mercy. The fourth sorrowful mystery, the carrying of the cross. When we think of Jesus carrying the cross, we think of the weight of the wood, but I think of the splinters. I remember as a young boy running down the pier at Swampscott Harbor, where I grew up. My dad had a boat,
And as I ran, a large piece of free wood from one of the planks went right into my foot. The pain, even the thought of it now, is almost unbearable. For this reason, I can say that I understand this mystery in a human way, in a very small way, the pain of having a cross on one's shoulder. But don't we all get it? The love that's behind it. Our Father, who art in heaven, hallowed be thy name. Thy kingdom come, thy will be done on earth as it is in heaven. Give us this day our daily bread, and forgive us our trespasses, as we forgive those who trespass against us. And lead us not into temptation, but deliver us from evil. Amen. Hail Mary, full of grace, the Lord is with thee. Blessed art thou among women, and blessed is the fruit of thy womb, Jesus. Holy Mary, Mother of God, pray for us sinners, now and at the hour of our death. Amen. Hail Mary, full of grace, the Lord is with thee. Blessed art thou among women, and blessed is the fruit of thy womb, Jesus. Holy Mary, Mother of God, pray for us sinners, now and at the hour of our death. Amen. Hail Mary, full of grace, the Lord is with thee. Blessed art thou among women, and blessed is the fruit of thy womb, Jesus. Holy Mary, Mother of God, pray for us sinners, now and at the hour of our death. Amen. Hail Mary, full of grace, the Lord is with thee. Blessed art thou among women, and blessed is the fruit of thy womb, Jesus. Holy Mary, Mother of God, pray for us sinners, now and at the hour of our death. Amen. Hail Mary, full of grace, the Lord is with thee. Blessed art thou among women, and blessed is the fruit of thy womb, Jesus. Holy Mary, Mother of God, pray for us sinners, now and at the hour of our death. Amen. Hail Mary, full of grace, the Lord is with thee. Blessed art thou among women, and blessed is the fruit of thy womb, Jesus. Holy Mary, Mother of God, pray for us sinners, now and at the hour of our death. Amen. Hail Mary, full of grace, the Lord is with thee. Blessed art thou among women, and blessed is the fruit of thy womb, Jesus. Holy Mary, Mother of God, pray for us sinners, now and at the hour of our death. Amen. Hail Mary, full of grace, the Lord is with thee. Blessed art thou among women, and blessed is the fruit of thy womb, Jesus. Holy Mary, Mother of God, pray for us sinners, now and at the hour of our death. Amen. Hail Mary, full of grace, the Lord is with thee. Blessed art thou among women, and blessed is the fruit of thy womb, Jesus. Holy Mary, Mother of God, pray for us sinners, now and at the hour of our death. Amen. Hail Mary, full of grace, the Lord is with thee. Blessed art thou among women, and blessed is the fruit of thy womb, Jesus. Holy Mary, Mother of God, pray for us sinners, now and at the hour of our death. Amen. Glory be to the Father, and to the Son, and to the Holy Spirit, as it was in the beginning, is now, and ever shall be, world without end. Amen. O my Jesus, forgive us our sins. Save us from the fires of hell. Lead all souls into heaven, especially those who are in most need of thy mercy. The fifth and the final sorrowful mystery, the crucifixion. There simply is no greater love. Could anyone possibly have more charity than to lay down one's life for one's friends? This is the heart of the gospel. And Jesus calls us his friends, suffering and dying, that we might have the hope of eternal joy. Our Father, who art in heaven, hallowed be thy name. Thy kingdom come, thy will be done on earth as it is in heaven. Give us this day our daily bread, and forgive us our trespasses, as we forgive those who trespass against us. And lead us not into temptation, but deliver us from evil. Amen. Hail Mary, full of grace, the Lord is with thee. Blessed art thou among women, and blessed is the fruit of thy womb, Jesus. Holy Mary, Mother of God, pray for us sinners, now and at the hour of our death. Amen. Hail Mary, full of grace, the Lord is with thee. Blessed art thou among women, and blessed is the fruit of thy womb, Jesus. Holy Mary, Mother of God, pray for us sinners, now and at the hour of our death. Amen. Hail Mary, full of grace, the Lord is with thee. Blessed art thou among women, and blessed is the fruit of thy womb, Jesus. Holy Mary, Mother of God, pray for us sinners, now and at the hour of our death. Amen.
Hail Mary, full of grace, the Lord is with thee. Blessed art thou among women, and blessed is the fruit of thy womb, Jesus. Holy Mary, Mother of God, pray for us sinners, now and at the hour of our death. Amen.

Amen. Hail Mary, full of grace, the Lord is with thee. Blessed art thou among women, and blessed is the fruit of thy womb, Jesus. Holy Mary, Mother of God, pray for us sinners, now and at the hour of our death. Amen. Hail Mary, full of grace, the Lord

and blessed is the fruit of thy womb, Jesus. Holy Mary, Mother of God, pray for us sinners, now and at the hour of our death. Amen. Hail Mary, full of grace, the Lord is with thee. Blessed art thou among women, and blessed is the fruit of thy womb, Jesus. Holy Mary, Mother of God, pray for us sinners, now and at the hour of our death. Amen. Hail Mary, full of grace, the Lord is with thee. Blessed art thou among women, and blessed is the fruit of thy womb, Jesus. Holy Mary, Mother of God, pray for us sinners, now and at the hour of our death. Amen. Hail Mary, full of grace, the Lord is with thee. Blessed art thou among women, and blessed is the fruit of thy womb, Jesus. Holy Mary, Mother of God, pray for us sinners, now and at the hour of our death. Amen. Glory be to the Father, and to the Son, and to the Holy Spirit, as it was in the beginning, is now, and ever shall be, world without end. Amen. O my Jesus, forgive us our sins. Save us from the fires of hell. Lead all souls into heaven, especially those in most need of thy mercy. Hail, Holy Queen, Mother of Mercy, our life, our sweetness, and our hope. To thee do we cry, poor banished children of Eve. To thee do we send up our sighs, mourning and weeping in this valley of tears. Turn then, O most gracious Advocate, thine eyes of mercy toward us, and after this our exile, show unto us the blessed fruit of thy womb, Jesus. O clement, O loving, O sweet Virgin Mary, pray for us, O Holy Mother of God, that we may be made worthy of the promises of Christ. Let us pray. O God, whose only begotten Son, by his life, death, and resurrection, has purchased for us the rewards of eternal life, grant, we beseech thee, that by meditating on these mysteries of the most holy rosary of the Blessed Virgin Mary, we may both imitate what they contain and obtain what they promise. Through the same Christ our Lord. Amen. May the divine assistance remain always with us. May the souls of the faithful departed, through the mercy of God, rest in peace. Holy Mother, Our Lady of Victory, with thy loving child, thy blessing give to us this day. In the name of the Father, and of the Son, and of the Holy Spirit. Amen. Well, thank you for joining me in meditating on the sorrowful mysteries of the Holy Rosary here at the National Shrine, the Basilica of Our Lady of Victory in Lackawanna, New York. If you can't visit in person, though that would be the best, you can always go online and enjoy an incredible 3D tour of the shrine at olvbasilica.org. May the intercession of this holy and compassionate priest, whose mortal remains rest here, Father Nelson Baker, help us in our every need and encourage us to eternal life. Amen.

Here I am, Lord, just tell me. If this isn't your prayer, then go back and watch the last episode. But maybe you are praying, and you're sitting there in prayer, and you're telling Jesus, just tell me what my vocation is, and I'll do it. But you get no response. Why is the Lord taking his sweet time?

My senior year of high school, I went on a retreat with my youth group. And on the retreat, they posed the question, what are you willing to offer God? What are you willing to give him? And I was feeling pretty good about my relationship with God at the time and great on this retreat. So I said, whatever you want, Lord, I'm willing to give to you, whatever you ask. And pretty much immediately, the thought came to mind, God kind of placed there, well, what about your future? What about your relationship with your girlfriend? And so I immediately balked and said, whoa, Lord, let's slow things down. And then promptly stopped praying about that for the next couple of years. Yes, you want to do his will, but how

divided is your heart? Do you really desire his will above all other things? Then why do you complain? Or why are you afraid of the future? Or do you desire love, comfort, a spouse, children, a career, sex, more than knowing and doing God's will? These are all good things, but as Jesus says to Peter, do you love me more than these? Not that Jesus is necessarily going to take those things away from you, but do you trust him? If he asked you to give something up, are you free to say yes to him? Ultimately, he wants you to be happy and to be holy, and he's going to satisfy the deepest desires of your heart. But chances are you have fears that are preventing you from following him, from saying yes. When will God tell you your vocation? When you're ready to hear it. God will fully reveal his will to you when you're able to say yes to it. But until then, we've got work to do. So next time, we'll be discussing how to explore those fears within our hearts so that we can be free to say yes to the Lord, taking those fears first and entrusting them to him.

0: Hi, everyone. I'm Kevin Nelson here in Alexandria, Virginia. And behind me is the Basilica of St. Mary. And in 2018, this Church of St. Mary officially was designated as a minor basilica by the Vatican. The parish history dates back to the early 1700s, where it's believed that President George Washington made a donation to help fund the first church here. This Basilica of St. Mary is just one of the many Catholic destinations we take you to every week to show you the history, beauty, and treasures of the Catholic faith. So please join us every week for Catholic Destinations right here on the Catholic TV network.
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Laudate Jesus Christus, praised be Jesus Christ. A very warm welcome to you on behalf of Vatican Media, Vatican Radio, and all my colleagues here at the Vatican's Dicastery for Communication. I'm Joseph Tulloch, and I'll be providing the English language commentary for this live broadcast of this general audience today, the 5th of August. Pope Leo has already arrived here in St. Peter's Basilica. He's greeting some of the pilgrims. It's a pretty unusual venue for the general audience, but they're holding in here because of the heat. A very warm welcome to all of you, whether you're joining us via our Vatican News YouTube channel, EWN-TV English, Catholic Faith Network, Shekinah News, Catholic Television of Sant Antonio, Salt and Light TV, Radio Maria England, Shalom World TV, At Madison TV, Catholic TV, or Luminous Radio India. 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

0: right now on our Vatican Media audio app and our Vatican News website, which you can access at vaticannews.va, as well as on our Facebook page. So those of you following via television can see these images of Pope Leo just at the entrance here to St. Peter's Basilica. The general audience, as I said, would normally be held in St. Peter's Square, or sometimes because of the heat, it'll be held in the Paul VI Hall. I believe the reason we're doing it in the Basilica today is that the Vatican summer camp has just come to an end, and that was being held there, and I think they're still dismantling some of the equipment from that. Pope Leo arriving here, shaking the hands of some of the pilgrims who are waiting to see him. A slightly smaller group than we'd normally get at the general audience. About 5,000 was the expected number. That's because Rome in August is really quite quiet, and many tourists, many pilgrims stay away because of the heat. There's still a couple of thousand here today to greet the Pope. And the Pope too is sort of taking a pause in August. He was previously in Castel Gandolfo, in his summer residence just outside of Rome. He's now back in the Vatican, but he's not as busy as he would normally be during the year. He did send a message last night to the Knights of Columbus in the US, to their 144th Supreme Convention, which was taking place in Denver, Colorado. The Pope reflected in that message on the theme of the gathering, which is "In the One We Are One," and talked about the virtues of unity and charity, two foundational principles for the Knights of Columbus. He urged them to be prophets of harmony in an age of division. And the Pope also talked about Jesus' prayer at the Last Supper, that all might be one, and stressed that unity is a gift which is entrusted to every generation of believers. You can see here he's receiving gifts from some of the pilgrims here, which are then passed off to his secretary or to some of the other people in his entourage. The Pope really making an effort to shake almost all the hands of the people who are waiting here along the side of St. Peter's Basilica as he's walking up. You can see here that great shot, that's the famous baldacchino there over the altar, which was recently renovated. So if you haven't visited St. Peter's Basilica in the last few years, you might be surprised by how shiny it looks. It used to look pretty kind of dark. The metal had got a little bit over time, it had got darker and darker, and it's just been renovated, so it's very bright and shiny now. So I mentioned that video message to the 144th Supreme Convention of the Knights of Columbus yesterday evening. Pope Leo also sent a message yesterday to the Cygnus World Conference in Kigali, in Rwanda. That's Cygnus, the World Catholic Association for Communication. And in that message, the Pope said that digital communication must serve truth and human dignity. He called on Catholic communicators to promote digital tools and strategies inspired by the pursuit of truth and respect for human dignity. And reflecting on the digital age, the Pope said that much of contemporary life is now driven by these digital technologies and by the internet. And he quoted from his recent encyclical on artificial intelligence, Magnifica Humanitas, saying that online communication is not simply a way to transmit information, but it also creates culture. And the Pope now has arrived at the at his chair, which has been put here just in front of St. Peter's, at the front of the Basilica, and taking a moment to greet some of the pilgrims sitting on the other side, and we'll be getting started shortly with the general audience.
1: Il Santo Padre dà ora inizio all'udienza generale, introducendola con il segno della croce e il saluto liturgico. 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
2: Nel nome del Padre, del Figlio e dello Spirito Santo.
3: Amen.
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0: Pope Leo says, peace be with you. And we'll now hear a reading from the Gospel in various languages, beginning with Italian.
1: In ogni occasione pregate con ogni sorta di

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1: So that was today's reading, which is taken from the sixth chapter of St. Paul's letter to the Ephesians, and we'll now hear it again in French.
2: De la lettre de Saint Paul apôtre aux Éphésiens. 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
1: And now we'll hear that same reading in English. Again, it's Ephesians 6, verses 18 to 19.
3: A reading from the letter of St. Paul to the Ephesians. Pray at all times in the Spirit, with all prayer and supplication. To that end, keep alert with all perseverance, making supplication for all the saints and also for me, that utterance may be given me in opening my mouth boldly to proclaim the mystery of the gospel, the word of the Lord.
1: And now the same reading in German.
4: Lesung aus dem Brief des Apostel Paulus an die Epheser. 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
1: And we'll now hear those words of St. Paul in Spanish.
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1: That was today's reading, which, as I said, was taken from St. Paul's letter to the Ephesians, and we'll now hear Pope Leo's catechesis for this week, which will be delivered in Italian. I'll translate it into English as he speaks.
10: Cari fratelli e sorelle, buongiorno.
1: Brothers and sisters, good morning and welcome.
10: In questa catechesi,
1: in this catechism,
10: riprendiamo la riflessione sulla costituzione conciliare sulla liturgia.
1: We'll resume our reflection on the conciliar constitution on the liturgy.
10: Oggi ci soffermiamo sulla dimensione ecclesiale della preghiera liturgica.
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1: as the Apostle Paul suggests,
10: è lo Spirito Santo
1: it is
10: che ci
1: the Holy Spirit who teaches us to pray.
10: Dal giorno di Pentecoste,
1: from the day
10: lo
1: of Pentecost,
10: abita la Chiesa,
1: the Spirit dwells in the Church,
10: ogni sua attività,
1: inspiring every one
10: in
1: of her activities,
10: la preghiera,
1: and in particular, prayer.
10: Vita della prima comunità,
1: the life
10: nata
1: of
10: Gerusalemme
1: the first community,
10: dopo la Pasqua
1: born
10: di Gesù,
1: in Jerusalem after the
10: è vita
1: Pasch
10: nello
1: of Jesus,
10: spirito donato
1: is,
10: dal Signore risorto.
1: It
10: da
1: is
10: allora,
1: life in the Spirit
10: dice il
1: given
10: concilio,
1: by the risen Lord.
10: La Chiesa mai tralasciò di riunirsi in assemblea
1: the Church has
10: per
1: never failed to come together
10: pasquale,
1: to celebrate the Paschal mystery,
10: leggendo in tutte le scritture
1: reading
10: ciò
1: in those
10: che
1: things
10: lo riguardava,
1: which were in all the Scriptures concerning him.
10: Nella quale vengono resi presenti la vittoria e il trionfo della sua morte e rendendo grazie a Dio per il suo dono ineffabile
1: at the same time giving thanks to God for his unspeakable gift in Christ Jesus
10: per virtù
1: in praise of his glory through the power of the Holy Spirit.
10: Nel nostro tempo,
1: that's a quote from Sacrosanctum
10: nei contesti dominati
1: Concilium.
10: Dalla mentalità efficientistica
1: in
10: e
1: our time, in context dominated by an efficiency-driven and consumerist mindset, prayer may seem pointless and trivial
10: in, un mondo dove la scienza,
1: in a world
10: e la tecnica
1: where science
10: pretendono
1: and technology
10: di dare tutte le
1: claim
10: risposte,
1: to provide all the answers,
10: pregare può
1: praying
10: apparire come
1: may
10: una
1: appear
10: forma
1: to be
10: di
1: a
10: evasione.
1: Form of escapism.
10: Inoltre, anche in
1: Furthermore,
10: famiglie cristiane,
1: even in many Christian families,
10: non avviene più
1: the tradition
10: la
1: trasmissione
10: della preghiera,
1: no longer
10: mentre numerose persone rischiano
1: whilst
10: di confonderla con una tecnica tra le altre
1: with just another technique
10: di natura psicologica
1: of a psychological
10: e finalizzata al benessere
1: and
10: personale.
1: Aimed at personal well-being.
10: La preghiera, invece,
1: prayer, however,
10: in quanto dimensione fondamentale della nostra
1: umanità,
10: merita di essere
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10: nella sua verità.
1: Form.
10: La Costituzione Sacrosanctum Concilium ha preso sul serio tale
1: the Constitution
10: esigenza.
1: Sacrosanctum Concilium took this need seriously.
10: Il Papa San Paolo
1: this was
10: VI,
1: a cause for great joy for Pope Paul VI,
10: questo primo documento
1: who,
10: approvato
1: on promulgating
10: dal Concilio
1: this first document
10: II,
1: approved by the Second
10: affermò,
1: Vatican Council, stated,
10: Dio al primo
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10: posto.
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10: obbligazione.
1: Primary duty.
10: La liturgia
1: the liturgy
10: prima fonte
1: is the primary source of
10: noi
1: the divine life communicated
10: prima
1: to us,
10: scuola della
1: the
10: nostra vita
1: primary
10: spirituale.
1: School of our spiritual life.
10: Nella Costituzione, infatti, il termine
1: Indeed,
10: la
1: in the
10: preghiera designa
1: the term
10: tutta la liturgia.
1: Designates the liturgy
10: questa
1: as a
10: prospettiva
1: whole.
10: È decisiva
1: this perspective
10: perché
1: is
10: ha orientato la riforma liturgica
1: since it
10: dandole
1: the
10: come asse importante la partecipazione
1: the
10: attiva dei
1: of
10: fedeli.
1: The faithful into its
10: la liturgia
1: pillar.
10: È presentata anzitutto
1: The liturgy is presented first and foremost as the place of encounter, of God's initiative.

0: In drawing near to humanity in his Son, the Word made flesh, anointed by the Holy Spirit, to whom we may respond through Christ, with Christ, and in Christ, in the unity of the Holy Spirit. That is to say, thanks to the very prayer which Christ himself, together with his body, addresses to the Father. For this reason, St. Paul VI ardently desired that the liturgy of the hours, the Church's daily public prayer, inseparable from the Eucharist, might deeply permeate, enliven, guide, and express all Christian prayer, and effectively nourish the spiritual life of the people of God.
1: Perché tale desiderio si realizzi,
0: for this desire to be realized, the liturgy of the hours needs to be more fully embraced and lived out in the daily lives of the baptized and of communities.
1: A tante persone che vogliono imparare a pregare,
0: to the many people who wish to learn to pray, especially catechumens,
1: può offrire il cammino,
0: it can offer the path
1: and scuola della preghiera cristiana.
0: Of Christian prayer.
1: Ogni settimana,
0: every week and every day, the Eucharist and the Liturgy of the Hours are the breath of the life of the Church, which makes the Holy Spirit circulate through her body.
1: In questa preghiera,
0: in this prayer, Christ joins the entire community of mankind to himself, associating it with his own singing of this canticle of divine praise.
1: In
0: this way, day by day, we are increasingly united with the Paschal mystery and confirmed to him, St. Augustine affirms that when we speak to God in prayer for mercy, we do not separate the Son from him.
1: Non
0: and when the body of the Son prays,
1: capo,
0: it separates not its head from itself.
1: Unico del
0: it
1: suo
0: is
1: corpo, il
0: one Saviour of his body,
1: Cristo,
0: our Lord Jesus Christ,
1: Dio,
0: the Son of God, who prays
1: per noi,
0: for us
1: che prega
0: and
1: in
0: prays
1: noi,
0: in us
1: e che è
0: and is prayed to by us.
1: Prega per noi come nostro
0: he prays
1: sacerdote.
0: For us as our priest.
1: Prega in noi
0: he prays
1: come
0: in
1: nostro
0: us
1: capo.
0: As our head.
1: È pregato da
0: he's
1: noi
0: prayed to by
1: come
0: us
1: nostro Dio.
0: As our God.
1: Riconosciamo dunque in lui
0: let us
1: la
0: therefore
1: nostra
0: recognize
1: voce
0: in him
1: e la
0: our
1: sua
0: words
1: voce in noi.
0: And his words in us.
1: Legata
0: and
1: a Eucaristia,
0: quote from St. Augustine.
1: Di cui prolunga
0: bound to the Eucharist,
1: la luce,
0: whose light
1: la liturgia
0: it prolongs,
1: delle ore santifica
0: the liturgy
1: il tempo
0: of the hours
1: della nostra vita quotidiana.
0: Sanctifies the time of
1: al mattino,
0: our daily lives.
1: Iniziamo la giornata
0: in the morning,
1: con fede e gratitudine.
0: We begin the day with faith and gratitude.
1: Chiediamo
0: at midday, we ask for the strength to remain faithful amidst
1: sera,
0: our labors.
1: Finito il lavoro,
0: in the evening, once our work is done,
1: il momento
0: vespers
1: del tramonto,
0: accompany the moment of sunset.
1: Ci addormentiamo,
0: at night, we fall asleep, entrusting ourselves
1: di
0: to God's peace.
1: Ogni ora è
0: each hour
1: di speranza,
0: is an act of hope.
1: Durante il
0: during our
1: terreno,
0: earthly pilgrimage,
1: vegliamo,
0: we keep
1: attendendo
0: watch,
1: con tutta la chiesa,
0: awaiting with the whole church
1: glorioso
0: the glorious return
1: Signore
0: of the Lord. That was Pope Leo's catechesis for today, and it'll now be translated into various languages, starting with French. I won't translate the summaries, as you just heard the whole thing, but I'll translate the greetings which the Pope then makes to the speakers of each
2: Très
0: of the language groups.
2: Les fidèles de langue française
0: this
2: sont
0: is the first summary and exchange
2: de vous exprimer
0: of greetings
2: leur
0: in sentiment
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So that was Pope Leo's apostolic blessing, which, as always, went out to everyone here in the Basilica, but also to all of you following live, whether by radio, through our YouTube channel, by television. That blessing was for all of you. And Pope Leo now descending from the altar area here. That he might greet a few of the pilgrims before he heads up into the Apostolic Palace to start work for the day. That's going to bring an end to this live broadcast of Pope Leo's general

audience. Today, August the 5th, today we heard the Pope reflect on the Sacrosanctum Concilium, the Second Vatican Council's document on the liturgy. The Pope said that, quote, "In our time, in context dominated by an efficiency-driven and consumer

summaries of everything the Pope has been doing recently. You can find us at vaticannews.va. Please do also take a look at our Facebook, X and Instagram pages. Just search Vatican News on your social media of choice. I'm Joseph Tullock. Thank you very much for tuning in, and please do join us again at the same time next week. Laudate Jesus Christus. Praised be Jesus Christ.

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Amen.

Lord Jesus, Good Shepherd, you walk through our streets and squares, enter tall buildings and humble neighborhoods, and silently accompany millions who seek meaning amid noise and haste.

You know, Lord, the heart of the city, its lights and shadows, its noise and loneliness. We know that cities are called to be places of freedom and opportunity, but they can also become spaces of anonymity and isolation. That's why today we ask you for a renewed gaze, able to discover in urban life fertile ground for proclaiming your gospel.

Give us a creative and deep faith that doesn't remain in words, but becomes flesh through simple and loving gestures. Make us a church that goes forth, able to reach out to the peripheries, to console those who are lonely, and to sow fraternity and connection instead of giving in to indifference.

Lord, may our urban communities be open and welcoming homes, places where hope is shared, where no one feels invisible, and where the joy of your gospel shines in the hidden lives of so many brothers and sisters. Make us your witnesses in the city, bold and creative missionaries who proclaim your love with their lives, a love capable of overcoming haste, noise, and anonymity. Amen.

0: Where there is doubt, faith. 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Where there is darkness, light. And where there is sadness, joy. O Divine Master, grant that I may not so much seek to be consoled as to console, to be understood as to understand, to be loved as to love. For it is in giving that we receive. It is in pardoning that we are pardoned. And it is in dying that we are born to eternal life. Amen.
1: Hello, I'm Bishop Reed, standing in the magnificent Cathedral Basilica of the Assumption in Covington, Kentucky. 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
3: So I have my notes on a paper towel because I was too lazy to bring my backpack in, which had like a notebook. But even if I wrote it in a notebook, I wouldn't be able to see it anyway, because when I write it, then I have to go like this to see it.
2: Harrison Butker from the Kansas City Chiefs. Do I have that right? Oh, I have a cheat sheet. Wait, it's on a paper
4: let's
2: towel.
4: Take out your
2: I can't read it.
4: Can you
2: right,
4: read
2: yeah,
4: that?
2: It is Butker. I said it right.
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6: I'm Father Anthony Mihalik, host of Living in the Light of Christ. On this week's program, we center on the revelation of divine mercy given by Christ to Saint Faustina. And we come to you right here on Catholic TV, America's Catholic television network.

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Where there is hatred, let me sow love. 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

0: Hi, I'm Sam Stanton, and you're watching Catholic TV, America's Catholic television network.
1: Hello and welcome to another summer best of edition of Reel to Reel. I'm Sharon Rulier here with my dad, Jimmy Stefanik. Hi, Dad.
2: Hi, I saw you somewhere.
1: Well, we are at Comfort Kitchen and Bar in the Berkshire Hill town of Huntington. And so many of you have been waiting for these summer episodes with my dad helping me out on the show. Are you ready, Dad?
2: I'm always ready.
1: I know you are. Good. Well, all right. Our episode this week first aired back on May 30th, and we will watch a few segments, and then we'll have a little chat, okay?
2: Well, let's go on with the show.
3: Whatsoever you do, to the least of my people, that you do unto me.
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4: The bishops are asking Catholics to oppose physician-assisted suicide. I'm Carolee McGrath. I'll have the story coming up.
5: Lunch for 200, no problem for the volunteers of the Berkshire Food Project. I'm Kathy Harrington with the story.
6: I'm Steve Kiltonic at Our Lady of Peace in Turner's Falls, where a former classmate of Robert Prevost speaks about his relationship with the first American pope.
1: It's all coming up for you next on Reel to Reel. Hello and welcome to Reel to Reel.

0: As we close out the month of May, we begin tonight with a look at physician-assisted suicide in Massachusetts, which is gaining traction among lawmakers. This is a concern for the Catholic bishops of this state, including our own Bishop William Byrne, who is asking the faithful to call their representatives to oppose this legislation, which is against church teaching on the dignity of life. Carolyn McGrath has our story.
1: Back in January, Bishop William Byrne celebrated the Mass for Life to commemorate the anniversary of Roe v. Wade, which legalized abortion in the United States. But in his homily, he spoke of other threats to the dignity of life, including physician-assisted suicide.
2: An elderly person that they're trying to say, oh, you really should have a duty to die so that you're not a burden. No one is a burden. All life is a treasure.
1: And with just a few weeks left of the legislative session, Bishop Byrne and other bishops of Massachusetts are calling on Catholics to oppose physician-assisted suicide, which is being considered by lawmakers. There are two bills, one in the House, House Bill 2505, and one in the Senate, 1486. Both are called an act relative to end-of-life concerns. Both are in committee, and lawmakers have the next several weeks to consider this legislation, which would allow a physician to provide a lethal drug to a person diagnosed with less than 6 months to live.
3: The true investment needs to be made not in killing people, but in better health care, in palliative care, to make sure that we kill the pain, not the person.
1: The Massachusetts Catholic Conference, which represents the bishops of Massachusetts, point out the following flaws in the physician-assisted suicide legislation. First of all, it's a deadly prescription, and the diagnosis of less than 6 months to live could be wrong. They point to countless individuals who have outlived that diagnosis. Secondly, there are no real safeguards. A vulnerable person who is physically disabled, depressed, or fears being a burden may be subject to pressure. And lastly, the bishops say there are misplaced priorities. The primary focus of elected officials should be dedicated to legislation providing quality health care, mental health care, and palliative care to the sick and dying. Father Dan Pakalik is the director of pro-life activities for the Diocese of Springfield.
4: There could easily become this push that the minute you're not functional, capable, productive, that you should consider ending your life. Or society will apply that pressure and say, you know, don't put a burden on the healthcare system. Don't put a burden on your family.
1: Physician-assisted suicide was narrowly defeated in Massachusetts in 2012 in a ballot initiative. Since then, it has been reintroduced in the legislature several times. Proponents call it compassionate care.
3: It's called death with dignity and compassionate care, all these euphemisms to try and make something really that is actually murder look, just like the abortion issue, look somehow acceptable, when in fact it's not. God is the author of life. We have the capacity to help people die with dignity that doesn't involve killing them.
1: Currently, Washington, D.C. and the following states allow physician-assisted suicide: Oregon, Washington, Montana, Vermont, California, Colorado, Hawaii, New Jersey, Maine, New Mexico, and just recently, New York. The bishops are urging Catholics to call or email their state senator or representative to voice opposition. Reporting for Reel to Reel in Springfield, I'm Carolee McGrath.
0: And your parish should be making an informational flyer available in your parish bulletin this weekend. We also have it listed for you at diospringfield.org. This year, the North Adams-based Berkshire Food Project received a grant from the annual Catholic Appeal for the first time. The nonprofit relies on a community network to address food insecurity in a financially stressed region. With just three employees, two of them part-time, along with more than 100 volunteers, nutritious hot lunches are provided 5 days a week. Kathy Harrington introduces us now to this 40-year-old ministry that is now an annual Catholic Appeal grant recipient.
5: Morning. How are you today?
6: Suzanne Boyle joins a team of volunteers each Monday at the Berkshire Food Project in North Adams, setting up, preparing, and serving a nutritious lunch. Working alongside Boyle are other retirees, and then there's Kurt Christian, a Drury High School senior bound for the Culinary Institute of America in the fall.
7: I'm here 3 days a week from on Monday, Wednesday, and Friday.
8: The volunteers are really the heartbeat of the whole operation. And I never know day to day what crew will be here, but there are some regulars that are here for sure.
6: On the job for just 3 months, the former U.S. Army Reserve Sergeant thinks on her feet when it comes to the menu.
8: We never quite know what we're going to get in the door for donations, so I make what I can based off of those donations. This morning we had about 10 pounds of green beans come in, and I'm still not sure what I'm going to do with those, but I'll find a home for them this week.
6: Catherine Benson is the third staff member. As project assistant, she coordinates the lunch meal, tracks guest numbers, organizes thrice weekly home deliveries, and the distribution of extra food items across multiple agencies. Benson is the 2026 unsung hero, according to the Nonprofit Center of the Berkshires.
5: After his resurrection, Jesus asked Peter 3 times, "Do you love me?" And 3 times, Peter answered, "Yes, Lord." 3 times, Jesus told him, "Then feed my sheep." The Berkshire Food Project has been answering that call for 40 years.
6: It all started in 1986, 5 miles west of North Adams, on the campus of Williams College. A group of students noticed a regional shift in employment from manufacturing to a service economy that resulted in rising unemployment, underemployment, homelessness, and food insecurity.
9: We've seen a lot of new faces, people that I don't recognize, but that's great. So, you know, the word is out. Come here for a meal.
6: The numbers prove the need is growing, from 15,000 people served in 2023 to nearly double that last year.
7: I knew we were not the richest area in the Berkshires, but I do also know that we handle what we can, and if we need something, most of the time our neighbors will help us out with it.
10: I've been here for a long time. They're very healthy. They're very great. I like coming here every lunchtime.
11: This is the only place I can eat out at. I've known these guys for a while. Basically, they're amazing.
6: And from Bob, a volunteer who stopped in for lunch.
12: Well, they're healthy. The price is right. And, well, I've been working with them, so I know it's an honest, wonderful meal that they provide. And people are pretty happy with it, I think, here. And we've been noticing over the last couple of years, especially, that the crowds have been growing and growing, that there's more need.
6: Combating food insecurity is just part of the mission. It's also about fighting social isolation. External agencies are sometimes on hand during lunch to share information about resources that guests may need. As Berkshire Food Project helps its neighbors through challenging economic times, local restaurants are pitching in too, recently closing for one night as their chefs competed against one another at Superbite, a fundraiser that helps to ensure the lunches will continue. In North Adams, I'm Kathy Harrington for Real to Real.
0: To learn more about the community impact of the Berkshire Food Project, visit their website. We have a link for you at iobserve.org. And still to come on Real to Real, Steve Kiltonic sits down with Father Raymond Lugos, an Augustinian priest who went to Villanova with Robert Prevost, the man who would become Pope Leo XIV. It's all still ahead on Real to Real, your window on the world around you.

Our family is made up of every race. We are young and old, rich and poor, men and women, sinners and saints. Our family has spanned the centuries and the globe. With God's grace, we started hospitals to care for the sick. We establish orphanages and help the poor. We are the largest charitable organization on the planet, bringing relief and comfort to those in need. We educate more children than any other scholarly or religious institution. We developed the scientific method and laws of evidence. We founded the college system. We defend the dignity of all human life and uphold marriage and family. Cities were named after our revered saints who navigated a sacred path before us. Guided by the Holy Spirit, we compiled the Bible. We are transformed by sacred scripture and sacred tradition, which have consistently guided us for 2,000 years. We are the Catholic Church. With over 1 billion in our family, sharing in the sacraments and fullness of the Christian faith, for centuries we have prayed for you and our world, every hour of every day, whenever we celebrate the Mass. Jesus himself laid the foundation for our faith when he said to Peter, the first pope, "You are rock, and upon this rock I will build my church." For over 2,000 years, we've had an unbroken line of shepherds, guiding the Catholic Church with love and truth in a confused and hurting world. And in this world filled with chaos, hardship, and pain, it's comforting to know that some things remain consistent, true, and strong, our Catholic faith, and the eternal love that God has for all creation. If you've been away from the Catholic Church, we invite you to take another look. Visit CatholicsComeHome.org today. Ours is one family, united in Jesus Christ, our Lord and Savior. We are Catholic.

0: I'm Bishop William Byrne. 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
1: I knew about Providence Place, and so I came here and checked it out and said, this is for me. I made a lot of friends here. 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
7: So as I mentioned at the top of the program, I'm here with Jimmy Stefanik, my dad. And on this first weekend of August, we thought we'd take a road trip up Route 20 to Comfort Kitchen and Bar right here in Huntington. And it's one of your favorite restaurants, isn't it?
8: It is, because I know the owner. He's a good football fan.
7: Yeah, and he's...
8: of the Patriots.
7: That's right.
8: He's teaching me a lot about football.
7: He is, and I do believe that we spend a lot of time here because, if you want to know a secret, the owner is my fiancé, and many of you might have seen me waiting on a few tables here on Friday and

0: Saturday nights, right, Dad?
1: I don't know. I don't come here on Friday and Saturday nights.
0: Well, sometimes you do.
1: Yes, and it's packed. Yeah. Well, actually, they got a good fish dinner on Friday.
0: They do. So Mike, my fiancé, and the chef are pretty good cooks, right?
1: Oh, I think so. I'd like to have them cook. Well, I better not say. Well, anyway, they know how to make meatloaf really good.
0: Yeah, you like the meatloaf here?
1: Yeah, with gravy on it.
0: Yeah, they have a lot of good comfort food on the menu.
1: Well, yes. The menu is kind of short for this kind of restaurant, but it's compatible with a lot of bigger restaurants.
0: Yeah. It's a really good spot up here in the hill towns for people to come because there aren't any other restaurants in Huntington. It's the only one.
1: That's correct.
0: Yeah. Yeah, so this building's very historical. It's been around a long time, right? That's
1: really old.
0: Yeah.
1: And before he became president, Calvin Coolidge was the mayor of Northampton. He was also a lawyer and was on the campaign trail running for state senator and then governor. But anyway, he would come here with some of the judges from Northampton when this was a tavern.
0: Yeah, that's really interesting. So looking around the pictures on the walls here, there's so much history in this town. And, you know, you remember about the good old days back with the river and people coming along and fishing. And you have some stories about that, too, right?
1: Yes. I like the idea of coming on Route 20 straight to Huntington and following the Westfield River. A lot of the little scenes that I go by, I remember fishing and catching a big trout. Also, Ted Williams used to fish here.
0: Oh, my gosh, really?
1: Yeah, but I never saw him.
0: Well, how do you know he fished here?
1: Well, I got stories. Some of them are exaggerated.
0: Yeah.
1: Ted Williams was a slugger of the Red Sox. He was the last one to hit over 400. On the last day he was at bat, it went up to 405.
0: Wow.
1: And I like Ted. I like listening to him on the radio. There was no TV at that time. Mm-hmm. At the Korean War, he flew the Grumman Hellfighter and for 5 years.
0: Sure, it was a lot of action.
1: He was
0: back
1: a patriot,
0: then.
1: And he was a good Red Sox player. And, of course, we miss him because then nobody can replace Ted Williams.
0: Hmm. All right, Dad. So we've been talking a lot. You getting hungry? You ready to order?
1: Yes, I'm ready.
0: Oh, good. Well, look who has the menus. It's Mike Damaris, my fiancé. Hi. So we're pretty familiar with this menu, though, aren't we?
1: Yeah, I like the word CKB. Meatloaf.
0: You know what that stands for?
1: Yeah, Comfort Inn.
0: Comfort Kitchen and Bar.
1: And a mushroom sauce.
2: Okay, and mashed potatoes?
1: Mashed potatoes, a lot of gravy in there, big scoop.
2: Okay.
1: And string beans if you got them.
2: Okay, fresh.
0: All right, and I'll have the salmon special, please.
2: Okay,
0: thank you.
2: You're welcome. All right, thank you.
0: Thank you. Okay, so while they're cooking, maybe we'll watch another segment, okay?
1: That'd be fine with me. You're in charge.
0: Well, I thought you were in charge.
1: Not me. I'm just extra.
0: You're extra. You're a good extra.
1: I'm the only extra.
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0: In the 1970s, long before the world would be introduced to Pope Leo XIV, Robert Prevost was a seminary student at Villanova University and Augustinian College, just outside of Philadelphia. Father Raymond Lugos attended Villanova during the same time, where his path would cross with the future pontiff. Recently, before an enthusiastic crowd in Turner's Falls, Father DeLugos spoke about the man he knew at Villanova as Robert Prevost, later as an Augustinian leader, and today, Pope Leo XIV.

0: Steve Kiltonic has the story.
1: When Pope Leo XIV was elected the first American pope, he had the enthusiastic support of a large group of proud fellow Augustinian priests back home in the United States. Father Raymond DeLugos was one of those priests who knew Pope Leo when both attended Villanova University. Father DeLugos has served as the vice president for mission and ministry at the Augustinian-run Merrimack College for the past 18 years. In celebration of Our Lady of Peace's 20th anniversary, Father DeLugos came to the parish on May 21st to share some insight into his 52-year friendship with Pope Leo. Then seminary and prevost belonged to the Augustinian's Midwest province in Chicago, while Father DeLugos was from the Eastern province in Philadelphia. In 1973, he transferred to Villanova with 30 other seminarians after the Augustinian's Midwest College closed. Father DeLugos began a year later.
2: But we did know each other. We socialized together and that sort of thing. But primarily, we all had to take the same philosophy courses.
1: Both also sat in the same German existentialism classes.
2: So I was in two or three classes with Bob Prevost. And he was a very nice guy, very smart, very intelligent, very humble, kind of quiet.
1: He was ordained a priest in 82, while Father DeLugos was ordained in 83. After both started their ministry teaching high school, they didn't have much contact. Father Prevost went to Peru as a missionary for 3 years and studied canon law in Rome before returning to Peru. He was then elected provincial of the Midwest Province and elevated to prior general of the Augustinian Order in 2001, a position he held for 12 years.
2: During that time, I probably saw him most frequently because he would come to our chapter meetings every 4 years. So that's where it's in those kinds of settings that you'd find yourself at the lunch table with him, and no one would think anything of it.
1: As prior general, Father Prevost traveled to many continents, which prepared him for his eventual role as pope.
2: He belongs to the world, and he's comfortable with all the diversity in the world and understanding it and being able to listen to it carefully.
1: After his term expired in 2013, Father Prevost was named formation director in Chicago before Pope Francis appointed him Bishop of Chiclayo, Peru in 2015. When Bishop Prevost was elevated by Pope Francis to Cardinal Prevost in 2023, then made head of the Dicastery for Bishops, Father DeLugos started to wonder.
2: For the first time, the thought went through my mind, almost immediately dismissed, like, could he be? And he's an American, no. That pretty much, in my mind, had discounted him until he walked out on the balcony on May 8th last year.
1: When the conclave convened, Cardinal Prevost was not well known, even by the American cardinals. But what they ultimately saw in him was very appealing.
2: His gentleness, his kindness, his humility, his intelligence, and his willingness to stand up. That combination of personality, warmth, the ability to listen to others.
1: When Pope Leo first appeared in St. Peter's Square, Father DeLugos was speechless.
2: My mouth dropped, and I was like, my mouth dropped. I was absolutely thrilled, didn't know quite what this meant for us, and I actually got a little scared. It's like, oh dear, one of us is driving the bus. Are we going to be worthy of him?
1: Father DeLugos believes Pope Leo has done terrific after his first year on the job.
2: I'm surprised at how well he has fit into the role. He looks the part. He carries himself very well. We know him as a pretty serious guy, but we're seeing an awful lot of warmth as he's encountering people pastorally.
1: Father DeLugos says he's witnessed three different smiles from the Pope: the formal smile, the pastoral smile, and the fraternal smile.
2: Every once in a while, I kind of notice a smirk, the kind of smirk that we are used to seeing around our dinner tables as we're talking about how something is absurd.
1: In those moments, Father DeLugos feels a true connection as an Augustinian brother. While on a pilgrimage to Italy in March with Merrimack students, Father DeLugos met Pope Leo at the Pontiff's request at the Augustinian headquarters in Rome.
2: I hadn't seen him in 10 years, and very warm greeting, very friendly, and I'm like struggling because, I'm almost supposed to call him Your Holiness, and all I'm saying is Bob. Our students were blown away, basically saying, he's just like all the other Augustinians, just very down to earth, very human.
1: We already know a few of Pope Leo's passions, like the Chicago White Sox. Father DeLugos added tennis as the Pope's favorite sport. Another beloved pastime goes back to his seminarian days.
2: He was the one who would drive from Chicago to Villanova

0: and back again when there were breaks from classes. And he just loved driving.
1: While celebrating the birthday of the Augustinian prior general, Pope Wu Yeo commented,
0: "In order to be the Pope, you have to give up a lot of things. He said, but one thing I will never give up is being an Augustinian."
1: As pontiff with an enormous responsibility to the world's 1.4 billion Catholics, Pope Wu Yeo XIV has never forgotten his spiritual roots. For Real to Real, I'm Steve Kiltonic.
2: Now a year into his papacy, Americans continue to be drawn to Pope Leo for his energy, happiness, joy, and message of peace. It's hoped that the Leo effect will spread from Chicago across the United States and then around the world. And for this week, that's our summer best of edition of Real to Real. Be sure to keep up with all of the latest news on the Catholic Church, both here in the Diocese of Springfield and around the world, by heading over to iobserve.org. And check us out on Facebook at Catholic Communications. And I'll be back with this guy over here next week as we continue to look at some of our favorite episodes of last season. Right, Dad?
3: I hope so.
2: Oh, look what's here.
3: Oh, boy.
2: This
3: you
2: looks
3: got a
2: so
3: nice
2: good.
3: Chunk.
2: Oh, my gosh. Salmon special with watermelon and gazpacho.
3: Oh, look at that. Just what I ordered.
2: Thank you so much. That looks so good. All right, well, before you dig in, why don't we read the last line over here before you take a bite, okay?
3: Tune in next week for another best of edition of Real to Real, your window on the world around you.
2: Perfect. Good job. I think you're hired.
3: How much do I get?
2: You get a meatloaf dinner. How about that?
3: That's better than anything.
2: It looks good, huh? All right, well, your favorite meatloaf and this salmon. Chef Dan does such a good job with everything. He's so, such, look at how pretty this is.
3: The word is proficient.
2: Proficient?
4: Reel to Reel is a production of the Catholic Communications Corporation, funded in part by the annual Catholic Appeal and the support of you, our faithful viewers.

Hi, I'm Bishop Reed, standing on the island of Oahu in Hawaii, and you're watching Catholic TV, which really is America's Catholic television network.

0: In the name of the Father, and of the Son, and of the Holy Spirit.
1: Amen.
0: Amen. You expired, Jesus, but the source of life gushed forth for souls, and the ocean of mercy opened up for the whole world. O font of life, unfathomable divine mercy, envelop the whole world and empty yourself out upon us.
2: O blood and water, which gushed forth from the heart of Jesus as a fountain of mercy for us, I trust in you.
0: Our Father, who art in heaven, hallowed be thy name. Thy kingdom come, thy will be done, on earth as it is in heaven. Give us this day our daily bread, and forgive us our trespasses, as we forgive those who trespass against us. And lead us not into temptation, but deliver us from evil. Amen. Hail Mary, full of grace, the Lord is with thee. Blessed art thou among women, and blessed is the fruit of thy womb, Jesus. Holy Mary, Mother of God, pray for us sinners, now and at the hour of our death. Amen.
3: The Apostles' Creed.
0: I believe in God, the Father Almighty, creator of heaven and earth, and in Jesus Christ, his only Son, our Lord, who was conceived by the Holy Spirit, born of the Virgin Mary, suffered under Pontius Pilate, was crucified, died, and was buried. He descended to the dead. On the third day, he rose again. He ascended into heaven and is seated at the right hand of God, the Father Almighty. He will come to judge the living and the dead. I believe in the Holy Spirit, the Holy Catholic Church, the communion of saints, the forgiveness of sins, the resurrection of the body, and life everlasting. Amen.
4: Eternal Father,

The Divine Praises. Blessed be God, blessed be his holy name, blessed be Jesus Christ, true God and true man. Blessed be the name of Jesus, blessed be his most sacred heart, blessed be his most precious blood. Blessed be Jesus in the most holy sacrament of the altar. Blessed be the Holy Spirit, the Paraclete. Blessed be the great Mother of God, Mary most holy. Blessed be her holy and immaculate conception. Blessed be her glorious assumption. Blessed be the name of Mary, Virgin and Mother. Blessed be Saint Joseph, her most chaste spouse. Blessed be God in his angels and in his saints.

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1: Ever since I was a little girl, I've had a deep devotion and love for our Blessed Mother. The Rosary is a beautiful prayer in which we honor and learn to imitate the mysteries and virtues of the life, death, passion, and glory of Jesus and Mary.

0: up this season on The Gist.
1: And new season, new hope.
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4: I'm in the Army. And I do Army things. I'm a soldier.
1: And yet, it's God inviting us to grow closer to him. Rip my number off, and I get out of the race.
0: So join us this season when we'll be here to bring you The Gist.

0: Repent, for the kingdom of heaven is at hand. With these words found in the Gospel of Matthew, Jesus began his public ministry. The church has always taught that in order to gain eternal life, one must repent of sin and turn towards God. But what is sin? What is repentance?
1: When you're ready, I invite you to make your act of contrition.
0: While the Bible is full of examples of repentance, how do these stories relate to us today? What role does the sacrament of reconciliation or other penitential practices such as fasting, corporal punishment, and pilgrimage play in the repentance process? We'll explore these questions and more while we examine repentance, the bath of the soul. Join us as we unlock the mysteries of the church.

0: through the ministry of the church, may God give you pardon and peace. Y te absolvo de todos tus pecados en el nombre del Padre, del Hijo, y del Espíritu Santo.
1: Repentance, the bath of the soul. In many ways, the great story of Christianity is the story of second chances. Throughout the Bible and throughout history, we find examples of great sinners who became great saints through the grace of repentance. To learn more about the church's teaching on repentance, we're here at Princeton University to speak with Father Marty Miller, the Catholic campus minister at Aquinas Institute.
2: Well, with repentance, it's a beginning of a conversion, perhaps what hasn't repentance having

0: an emphasis on a recognition of how we have hurt our Lord in love. And when you get to penance, penance is where we're actually working at something in ourselves. We are trying to, as it were, make up. There is a change that has to come about, the effort to really change and not just stay there in, oh, that was too bad I did that, or I could have done better, I could have loved more. But no, it would be that here you would have, I'm going to concretely try this, here's what I need to do. So it's more the beginning of a new way of life, a new way of looking at things.
1: A lot of people may think that repentance is a very negative subject, focusing on how bad we are. But you're saying that repentance is best understood in the context of love?
0: Pope Francis's push is on helping us understand more about mercy, because it is more about love. The compunction comes easier through grace if I think of it as that God is calling me to love, and I could love more. And look at his example of love for me. He calls for love from me, draws it out of me. And so, yes, I need, the laws are important. I look at the laws, I look at the commandments when I'm examining myself, but would I also be able through that to look at my heart and see where I could be loving more? Our Lord is really helping us to have that as the final goal, not just, you know, what, keeping the law, but really what you would say legalism, but really about taking care of this love affair, this deep love affair with God.
2: When you've dealt with many, many souls, you pretty much know what the burdens are. The devil tries to prevent us from confessing sins through pride. We're ashamed, and shame is a form of pride. But if we just come in and tell it like it is, that's it. I mean, there's nothing that can shock the priest. And the priest, I think, gets points in purgatory for every good confession he hears. I mean, if a physician, if a surgeon is just told to put bandages on people when they've had some kind of small injury, that's one thing. But when somebody comes in with a really severe disease, they call him in, that's a compliment.
3: When you discuss a complicated concept like repentance, you might say it's a good example of a concept that has both a psychological and a spiritual frame of reference. By and large, repentance is not only spiritually helpful, spiritually necessary, but it usually has very positive psychological repercussions. I mean, the idea, including in the Sacrament of Reconciliation, of unloading your past transgressions, you know, discussing it with another human being is a very healthy form of dealing with the guilt and the regrets about past actions. But of course, as Catholics, we also feel that there's a supernatural aspect to getting sacramental forgiveness. On the spiritual level, you know, there can often be a great joy in doing that. But on a psychological level, it's probably a psychologically healthy thing to do. The way I would put it, and the word I sometimes use, and I do teach some of these concepts at St. Joseph Seminary, is there is a kind of interpenetration between the psychological and the spiritual, that one has to both understand their separate realms, but that there's an interrelationship, which is a bit of a mystery in itself, where a healthy spirituality can contribute very much so to a healthy psychology, while at the same time recognizing that even that is complex. As people grow spiritually, paradoxically, sometimes they become more aware of their limitations, and that can actually make them scrupulous, or that can actually give them a sense of regret about what they've done in the past. So they're moving in a way to a higher spiritual level, but maybe they're dealing with painful feelings that they submerged in the past. So once again, nothing is simple. We're talking about the mystery of human nature, and it's not such a simple thing.
0: You know, I've often said when dealing with people after they've have seen this. So you can dance now. You can leave a confessional. You can dance now. And frequently they find the phrase curious, but also that's

0: what they were feeling at the time, that there's been something lifted. Because so often in human affairs, we can get in a pretty bad place with a relationship. Maybe people will be estranged for years, but with our Lord, He's always there. And when He said to Peter, 70 times, 7 times, well, He means it. And so when He says to us, your sins are forgiven through the priest, He means us to be joyful, to have felt that mercy of God, that conversion, that turning away from that can now be lived because he invites us deeply into this love affair again.
1: Is there a sin that God won't forgive?
0: There is only one difficulty, and our Lord does mention it in the New Testament, in his testament, and that's the sin of despair. And really, despair is a choice that God can't do it. I've sinned too badly, I've broken troth too much, and He can't love me. And if we follow the grace not to go there, every sin, any sin can be and must be, our Lord is here for that, to be forgiven, and wonderfully by Him. So He calls everyone to know His love that way and His boundless mercy, truly.
2: Up next, we'll look at the history of the Sacrament of Reconciliation. Can a priest truly forgive sins? We'll also learn about an ancient pilgrimage path in Spain. Stay tuned for more Mysteries of the Church. Repentance, the bath of the soul. At the heart of repentance is the Sacrament of Reconciliation. It is one of the most sacred practices in the Catholic Church, the meeting of the penitent sinner with a forgiving God through the mediation of the priest. But what is the history of this sacrament? Can we find its roots in the Bible? And how has it developed over the years? To answer these questions, we spoke with Dr. William Myers of Fordham's History Department, an expert in the Sacrament of Reconciliation.
3: The central sacrament for Christians after baptism, for all Christians after baptism, is Eucharist, is attending the Lord's Supper in order to go to communion. All Christians really have to examine themselves and purify themselves. For Catholics particularly, though, the linkage between communion and confession is very close.
2: Christ said that the prayer, life, and action of His whole church should be the sign and instrument of forgiveness and reconciliation for the whole world, the forgiveness that He acquired for us at the price of His blood. He entrusted the exercise of this power to His apostolic ministry, which He charged with the ministry of reconciliation. The apostle is sent out on behalf of Christ, making his appeal through Jesus Christ and pleading to the Father that he might reconcile the world to God.
3: The very act on the cross itself is an act of reconciliation. It is, in some theologies, Christ doing the penance for the world that the world is incapable of doing for itself. This is how one understands the history of confession. Is this a judicial practice or is it a medicinal practice? In either case, for the priest to apply either the appropriate penance or the appropriate medicine, the priest must have an appropriate diagnosis. Whether it's the Mass, where there is a confession of sins at the beginning, whether it is in the morning and evening prayer, that there are many places where penance happens. And that in most cases, except for the most serious cases, this kind of penitence is sufficient.
2: According to Catholic teaching, there are two types of sin, mortal sin and venial sin. Mortal sin destroys one's relationship with God, while venial sin only wounds one's relationship. A person commits a mortal sin by doing something gravely wrong with full knowledge and full consent of the will. A person who has committed a mortal sin must go to confession before going to communion. Anytime one goes to confession, he or she must reveal the mortal sins they have not yet confessed.
3: Traditionally, you could go on pilgrimage. All these people wandering around Santiago or doing the 800 kilometers from the French border to Santiago could be understood to be undertaking penance, which then is completed in Santiago with their arrival, with their receipt of the Compostela, the credential. But combined with that to get the credit, one has to also be willing to undertake confession, and so the walk on the Camino is in some ways itself the kind of satisfaction. Now, that's a satisfaction in penitential works. More recently, of course, and fundamentally, satisfaction means making good. And that isn't just a matter of making good to God. If you are out of favor with the church, if you are in dispute with someone, if there is anger, there should be an attempt to rectify those things. And that is really the kind of satisfaction I think that the church is interested in today.
2: Throughout Christian history, there have been many forms of penance. Fasting, prayers, corporal punishment have all been common forms. In the Middle Ages, for the gravest of crimes, one would go on pilgrimage. Traditionally, the three most popular pilgrimage sites in the West were first, the holy city of Jerusalem, second, the eternal city of Rome, and third, the city of Santiago de Compostela, the pilgrimage path of which became known as the Camino de Santiago. To learn more about pilgrimage in the context of repentance, we spoke with Professor Alexandria Engler of St. Francis College.
4: At Fordham University, we've taken students on the Camino de Santiago for a number of years now. It's a study tour, an abbreviated version, and really the focus is learning about the history, the culture, the people, the language, the food, the general experience of what it would be like to walk a medieval pilgrimage in the modern era. So it's been a very important part of Christian history. Pilgrimage initially began as a way, as a penitential act, as a way of looking to see if we could, you know, atone for some of our sins. It was a form of penance that was given to many. What would often happen is people, they were told by a pope or a cardinal, you need to go to Rome, you need to go to Jerusalem, you need to go to Santiago. And the belief is, for some of those pilgrims, especially in the Middle Ages, if they completed this journey or even died along the way, their sins would be forgiven, or for some of them, their souls would be sent to purgatory. One of the things that we come to recognize when we're walking on pilgrimage is we never walk alone. There's always a community of pilgrims walking with us. There are those who came before us, whether it's in history or just 2 days before us, and we know there are always going to be pilgrims behind us.
5: The beautiful thing about it was how simple it was. You know, you get up in the morning and you walk, you know, until you can't walk anymore, basically, and then you stop. So, you know, all the kind of modern distractions that we have around us, all the things that we need to kind of keep doing, think about, and the things that cause us, I think, to not think about other people as much really disappear.
6: There was definitely a few of those moments where you felt this camaraderie, and all the pilgrims were kind of, we had to rely on each other and we were helping each other. And when we passed, we would say Buen Camino. So there's little moments where maybe in a bathroom there was no soap, and just kind of sharing soap and just having someone to share with you. It changed me by reminding me of how much I value kind of a healthier lifestyle, how much being in nature can be so healing. Taking the time to be with yourself, kind of doing more meditative practices is so healing. Feeling social connected and kind of getting away from technology more and kind of letting yourself have those moments with people where you're not distracted and you're just walking together side by side and just talking.
5: When you're kind of studying history in the classroom, it can seem very detached. You know, you read about, okay, these types of people did these types of things. Oh, you know, people went on pilgrimage in medieval times. That's great, you know that intellectually, but you don't understand what that really means. And when you're walking in those footsteps, especially when you're struggling, right, when you're having a really tough day and it's hard for you to get through, you think about, you know, all the people who came before you and all the people who did it before you, coming from kind of different times than you are, you know, okay, it's difficult for you and you have all these modern conveniences, you know, what was it like for people back then? And I think it really helps put in perspective the things that, you know, you study in books.
2: The Camino de Santiago remains one of the most popular pilgrimage sites today, attracting over 260,000 pilgrims a year. While many go as tourists, some continue to walk this ancient path in search of God and the healing of their soul. Up next, we'll speak with a man who found in his own life the grace of repentance. Stay tuned for more Mysteries of the Church.

0: I'm Mark Mathias, and I'm sitting in St. Antoninus Church, where I used to live for 5 years. And I'm here to talk about reconciliation and how God has been pursuing me throughout my life and how I've met him in a special way in that sacrament.
1: One of the things that I know that Mark has learned over the years is it's the bounce that counts. It's not whether or not you stumble along the way because of whatever foolishness of our own pride or whatever it happens to be. It's that we get up quickly. And Mark certainly learned that.
0: There were sins that I had done earlier in my life that I could not let go of. First of all, I didn't confess them. I couldn't bring myself to even say it out loud, let alone to a priest. I went to like confession like 3 or 4 times over this issue, and each time I just could not bring myself to say what I had done. I look at the Ten Commandments and it's like, yeah, I basically have broken most of those, if not all of them, at one time or another, and some more times than I could possibly count. So this all culminated on another retreat weekend. I finally said it. And the first thing he said to me, he reached out and he touched my shoulder and he said, "Thank you for trusting me." And then I confessed the rest of my sins, whatever, but I literally floated out of there.
1: By saying what he did in that room, when he poured out his heart and he finally confessed what was weighing him, when he went to that priest at that time, as he shared, there was, of course, a psychological release, but the spiritual release combining the two of those together it gave him wings. And he was, it's like carrying a heavy backpack and you finally put it down. You feel like you can jump 10 feet in the air. Because Mark has experienced the love of Jesus Christ in a very personal way, and not just once, but many times, it gives him courage to open his heart to the humiliation of confession.
0: After that one episode I described where I couldn't say my sins, I don't have that trouble anymore. I sometimes it's not easy, but I get it out. When I hear, like, St. Faustina say, all the sins of the entire world are like a grain of sand in front of an ocean of mercy. And so when you think God is infinite, right, that's the kind of love he has, and it's an infinite forgiveness.
1: So when a person trusts the Lord, the floodgates are opened for more opportunities, limitless opportunities, and that's what happened to Mark. When you go to confession, you give the priest a gift, and you give God a gift. You give the priest a gift to reaffirm his fundamental vocation, and you give God a gift because it is his pleasure to pour out his mercy upon those who would ask.
2: You know, sometimes I think we feel we can overcome our own failings and faults. We really can't. We need his grace. And a very good spiritual practice is to pray daily for the grace to see ourselves as Jesus sees us. And when we do that on a regular basis, the fear and worry and anxiety we have over present sins or past failings or faults, it starts to peel away, because that love helps us to experience that intimacy that he wishes to have with us to deliver us from all of that. There's an ocean of mercy available for any single person who wants to be delivered. We feel that warmth, and then those fears begin to melt away because his love brings us to that point where eventually we make that journey into the church, and how many times people have spoken about how they'll come into church and there is a confessor who is present and they can't describe it. They say it's like a magnet that they're drawn right into the confessional box, the reconciliation room. It happens every day in this city. The grace of God is working. Hallelujah.
3: Repentance, the bath of the soul. The great promise of Christianity is that the death of the physical body is not the end. Through the grace of Jesus' death and resurrection, the soul lives on in eternity. But in order to share in this eternal inheritance, repentance is necessary. And at the heart of repentance is God's forgiveness. According to Pope Francis, there is no sin on the face of the earth that God is not eager to forgive for one who is truly repentant. Thanks for joining us. And tune in next time as we unlock more Mysteries of the Church.

I've told you before about how when I was in high school, I once told God in prayer, "Whatever you want, Lord, I'm willing to offer you everything." But then I quickly took that generous pledge back when I realized exactly what God might ask of me. Later on in college, after growing to trust Jesus a little more, I began to make that same offer, "Whatever you want, Lord." But I wondered, did this mean I had to give up everything?

One of the things I used to love in college was running on the track and field team. But I wondered, was this vanity, a simple waste of time? Couldn't I give myself more fully to God by giving it up and quitting the team? I was afraid to ask God about it because I thought the answer might be yes. But by this point, I trusted him, and I knew that he would tell me what was best. In praying about it, earnestly acknowledging my fears and desires, I told God, "Lord, if you want it, I'll give up track." But he didn't ask me to. He had plans for me to glorify him in that sport, and I still run with the track club even today. And you, God doesn't want you to be unhappy. He is going to prune you, though. Some things you might have to give up, some you won't, but you need to have the freedom to offer everything, to be like the Blessed Virgin Mary. Yes, let it be done to me, as you say. Our posture before God should be one with open hands. When we cling to something, our fists are closed, and we stop receiving what he wants to give us. Our happiness is not found, though, in being in control, but rather in being open to what the Lord wants to give us. The Lord gives and the Lord takes away. Blessed be the name of the Lord. So I invite you to pray and reflect on your life. How do you define yourself? What do you think will make you happy? How do you seek love? And try to offer those things to God with open hands. And the Lord may take your gift, but he is never outdone in generosity. This type of work isn't easy, and it's something we need to revisit throughout our whole lives, constantly renewing our devotion to the Lord, making him first in our lives. One way that I try to do this is through a little imaginative prayer. As I pray, I imagine looking at my heart and the depth of my being, and I imagine that upon my heart is a throne fit for a king. But what is seated upon that throne? Whatever is there, I cast it out. I throw it down. It might be something I love or a sin that I'm struggling with. I tell it, it's not in charge of me. And I invite Jesus to come instead, to claim his rightful place as king of my heart, to sit upon a throne that was made for him. There are probably many other ways to reflect and pray about what has undue influence

in our lives. But in order to be free to say yes to whatever God asks of us, whatever our vocation, we have to constantly examine ourselves and let Jesus into our hearts. So be not afraid. Open wide the doors to Christ. For Jesus is knocking on the door of your heart. Let him in. Invite him in. So far in this series, we've been taking a deep look at our hearts and our lives. And soon we'll start to take a look at how to make a gift of ourselves. But for now, simply give Jesus permission to enter into every area of your life.

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1: I am due to give a talk in approximately 10 minutes, and I don't know where I put my homily. It's really good. I've worked on it for 2 weeks getting ready for this retreat, but I can't see it anywhere.
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2: Hello, everyone. Monet Souza here to invite you to watch this week's episode of Anchored. 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

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My name is Diane Bish, and I would like to invite you to join us today for our program of Sacred Favorites with Diane Bish and Friends, as performed in famous churches and cathedrals around the world, and featuring well-known guests, artists, and ensembles. There is nothing more stirring than the words and music of a great hymn or gospel song, or of a famous favorite of sacred literature. Today we bring you many of these sacred favorites and hymns of faith from beautiful and majestic venues around the United States and Europe, and pray that you will be blessed and inspired by the sights and sounds of God's creation. Thank you for joining us.

Our program today begins in the ancient Benedict Boren Monastery in Bavaria, where we hear James King, Heldentenor, singing Psalm 91. He that dwelleth in the secret place of the Most High shall abide under the shadow of the Almighty.

The magnificent Monaco Cathedral was built in 1875 and stands towering over the center of Monaco. The cathedral and organ inspires awe in all those who visit and worship there.

A dear friend and virtuoso trumpeter, Stacy Blair has joined the joy of music in cathedrals around the world. Today, we perform music in the St. Martin's Church of Colmar, France, with its famous Silbermann organ.

The King's Brass joined me in the exquisite DeVos Chapel in Fort Lauderdale, playing an American medley of hymns of the people.

Many of the melodies of our greatest hymns have been written by famous composers, such as Finlandia or Be Still My Soul, with a hauntingly beautiful melody by Sibelius. The words are by Katharina von Schlegel. Be still, my soul, the Lord is on thy side. Bear patiently the cross of grief or pain. Leave to thy God to order and provide. In every change, he faithful will remain. Be still, my soul, thy best, thy heavenly.

The Cathedral of St. Michael in Brussels stands majestically at the top of a hill. It took 3 centuries to build this cathedral, from the 13th to the 16th century.

My name is Diane Bisch, and I would like to thank you for joining us today on The Joy of Music, as we have brought you a special Sacred Favorites with Diane Bisch and friends. We hope that you have been blessed and inspired by the music today, and will join us again here on The Joy of Music next week.

0: 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I'm Kevin Elson in Covington, Kentucky at the Cathedral Basilica of the Assumption. 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

0: Hello, I'm Bishop Reed, standing here in the magnificent Cathedral Basilica of the Assumption in Covington, Kentucky. You're watching Catholic TV. It's all for you. We've got a studio full of really smart kids. I'm Father Reed, and this is...
1: round and

0: show where the kids are the teachers. So let's meet our first set of contestants. Mr. Nelson, could you introduce them to us, please?
1: Great group of contestants to start the show off today, Father Reed. Our first contestant for this round is Kaylee Hyssop. Kaylee's favorite subject in school is math. She also loves playing piano and guitar, and she loves to sing and dance. And our second contestant is Erin Flaherty. Erin's favorite sports are lacrosse and gymnastics. When she has time, she loves playing with her bird and playing on the iPad. And our third contestant is April Michaels. April's favorite sports are softball, football, and gymnastics. On TV, she loves watching Liv and Maddie and Jesse, and two of her favorite movies are Home and Spy Kids, and she also enjoys rollerblading and doing cartwheels. And those are our three contestants for this round of WOW, the Catholic TV Challenge.
0: Hey, April. Hey, Erin. Hey, Kaylee. Thanks so much for being our first set of contestants. The three of you look absolutely marvelous. You are all bedeckled with freckles. And it's kind of ladies' round, our first round today here on WOW, the Catholic TV Challenge, the show where the kids are the teachers. And you're going to help us to learn about some very important topics today. I don't quite know what they are. My friend Lily's going to let us know in a moment. But first of all, let me go over the rules. You want to keep your hands by your side. Please listen to the entire question, because I get to ask the questions. And once I've finished, if you think you know the answer, hit the red button. If you get it right, great. If you don't get it right, no big deal. We'll just move on. Okay? Super. So, like I said, we need to figure out what we're going to be talking about here. Around these parts, we call it a what about. You know, like, what about this? What about that? And I can't think of a better person than my old friend Lily to tell us what today's what about is. Hey, Lily, so what is today's what about anyway?
2: Father Reed, today's what about is the four Gospels.
0: The four Gospels! Lily, you're the best. Thank you so much.
2: I know.
0: I'm glad you know. So that's our what about, the four Gospels. And April, Erin, Kaylee, if the three of you are ready, I

0: Presume you are? Yes. And studio audience, are you ready?
1: Yeah!
0: Well, then let's set the wall watch. And I have the first question for you. What does the word gospel mean? Erin?
2: Good news.
0: Good news is right! You said that with great confidence, Erin. It must come from being in the middle. So, talking about the Gospels, the four Gospels, what do we call those who wrote them? Kaylee.
2: Evangelist.
0: That's correct! It was a very evangelical thing to do, to write the Gospels, to put those down so that they could be handed on to us and we would come to know Jesus. All right, talking about the four Gospels, who were the four evangelists? Kaylee.
2: Matthew, Mark, Luke, and John.
0: Correct! Wow! Matthew, Mark, Luke, and John were the four evangelists, the writers of the Gospels. Now, when we look at the Gospels, the four of them, what are the three synoptic Gospels? Kaylee?
2: Matthew, Mark, and John? Luke?
0: That's correct! I'm glad you corrected yourself, because John is kind of in a separate place. But Matthew, Mark, and Luke are somewhat similar, although written for different audiences, hence the name Synoptic, the Synoptic Gospels, because they're similar. Now, the one that you almost mentioned, St. John's Gospel, how does John refer to himself? Kaylee?
2: The beloved disciple.
0: That's correct! Wow! He refers to himself as the beloved disciple, the one who was greatly loved by Jesus, and he knew that, which was an astounding piece of knowledge. You know what I'm saying? Okay, Erin, April, Kaylee. Originally, the Gospels were not written. How did they begin? Erin?
2: The spoken tradition.
0: That's correct. Wow! They were handed on these stories, and then eventually the evangelists, inspired by the Holy Spirit, put them down. They wrote them down. Now, Kaylee, Erin, April, who were the Gospels written for? Kaylee?
2: Everyone.
0: Everyone is right! Not just us here in the studio, not just in this time period or in this place, but for everyone of all time and place. So, here's a Greek word, euangelion. What does that mean? Anybody? Kaylee. That's correct! I see you've been studying your Greek. Euangelion means gospel or good news. We are out of time. This has been so much fun to be with the three of you. Hey, April, thank you so much. Erin, thank you so much. And a very special thanks to Kaylee, the winner of our first round. Congratulations. You know, all three of you were terrific. And studio audience and television audience, don't go away because there's more WOW to come.
3: You have just seen our first group of contestants, and here's your first round winner. Coming up, our next three contestants will vie for the second spot in the final challenge when WOW, the Catholic TV Challenge, continues.

I'm Father Anthony Mihalik, host of Living in the Light of Christ. On this week's program, we center on the revelation of divine mercy given by Christ to Saint Faustina. And we come to you right here on Catholic TV, America's Catholic Television Network.

0: ladies' round. This is guys' round. And I think I might be in a little bit of trouble because I just met them, and now you are, by the kindness of Mr. Nelson.
1: This is Father Reed for this round. Our first contestant is Ryan Alexander. Ryan's favorite subjects in school are math and social studies. For sports, his favorites are hockey, football, and baseball. And when he has some free time, he either likes to play outside or on his video games. And our second contestant is Theo Dami. Theo's favorite sports are soccer and football and school. He likes math and science the best. And two of his favorite things to watch are The Fantastic Four and Blackfish. And our third contestant, Richard Atherton. Richie likes art and spelling in school. One of his favorite sports is tennis. He also likes watching YouTube and playing piano. One of his favorite movies, Big Hero 6. And those are our three contestants for this round of WOW, the Kappa TV Challenge.
0: Gosh, you guys do it all. You're athletes, you're intelligent, you watch all kinds of video, you play video games, you are musicians. You're everything. You just do it all. And I think I'm in trouble, because when I met you guys, I said to myself, uh-oh. This is going to be an interesting round. But it's going to be fun, too, because, well, if you follow the rules, which, of course, are keep your hands by your side, I get to ask the questions. That's why I make the big bucks around here. But you have a far more important job of answering them, preferably correctly, if you can. So listen to the whole question. If you think you know the answer, hit the red button in front of you. If you get it right, great. If you don't get it right, no problem, because there's plenty more where that came from. Sound good? All right. So our what about today is the four Gospels, okay? Matthew, Mark, Luke, and John, as they have been correctly identified. And you have a fantastic studio audience, all from South Boston behind you. Let's hear it, studio audience. And so, gentlemen, without further ado, let's set the wild watch. Here's the first question. Why are the Gospels the most important books in the New Testament? Ryan?
2: Because they contain words and life of Jesus?
0: That's correct! Yes, sir-ree, Ryan. That's correct. All right. Richie, Theo, Ryan. Who originally transmitted the gospel message? Ryan?
2: The apostles and their followers?
0: That's correct! Good, very good. All right. Now, we know that the Gospels come to us free of error. Who protected them from error?
2: The Holy Spirit?
0: That's correct! Wow. The man's got a quick draw. Know what I'm saying? Theo, Richie, Ryan. Which Gospel is believed to have been the first written? Ryan?
2: The Gospel according to St. Matthew?
0: That's correct! I used to like to tell the people that St. Matthew's Parish. I was pastor of St. Matthew's Parish. Okay, speaking of Matthew's Gospel, in what original language was it composed? Richie!
2: Greek?
0: Oh. Well, actually Aramaic, but no problem, cause I got another one for you right here. Speaking again of St. Matthew, because our what about today is the four Gospels, to whom did St. Matthew address his Gospel? Ryan?
2: Christians who were Jewish?
0: That's correct! To his very own people, people of the Jewish faith. Very good. St. Matthew's Gospel, that's to whom it was addressed. And what is St. Matthew's Gospel sometimes called? Ryan?
2: The Gospel of the Kingdom?
0: That's correct! All right, let's talk about another one of the Gospels. Richie, Theo, Ryan, to whom was St. Mark's Gospel written? Ryan.
2: Christians who were not Jewish?
0: That's correct! Very good. Okay, sticking with St. Mark's Gospel, Theo. Hi, Richie. How you doing? Ryan. St. Mark's Gospel is sometimes called what? The Gospel of?
2: Of the Kingdom?
0: Ooh. No, miracles. Miracles. But I know what you were getting at. That's all right. No problem. Okay, here's one for you. Really easy. You're going to get this one. I know you are. Richie, Theo, Ryan. Which is the shortest? Theo.
2: St. St. Mark's?
0: That's correct! Wow! See, I can tell the future. I just knew you were gonna get that. And you know what? I also know that we're out of time. You guys have been great. It's been guys around here on Wild, the Catholic TV Challenge. Huge congratulations to Mr. Ryan over there for being our winner. We're gonna just take a quick break. Don't go away, there's more Wild to come.

0: have our second contestant for the final round, and we have three more contestants ready to play for the final spot in the final challenge. Stay with us as WOW! The Catholic TV Challenge continues in just a moment.
1: Coming up this week on The Gist.
2: So I have my notes on a paper towel because I was too lazy to bring my backpack in, which had like a notebook. But even if I wrote it in a notebook, I wouldn't be able to see it anyway, because when I write it, then I have to go like this to see it.
1: Harrison Butcher from the Kansas City Chiefs. Do I have that right? Oh, I have a cheat sheet. Wait, it's on a paper towel. I
3: can't read it.
1: Right, it is Butcher. I said it right. Join us when we'll be here to give you The Gist.

0: This is the third round. We have three more great contestants. Mr. Nelson, who are they?
1: Certainly do, Father Reed. Our first contestant for this round is James Passell. Jimmy's favorite classes in school are math and science. He loves playing all sports and a couple of his favorite movies, Rocky and The Hobbit. And our second contestant is Michaela Wilbanks. Michaela's favorite sports are lacrosse and basketball. One of her favorite subjects in school is science, and one of the things she likes to do is take her dog out for a walk. And our third contestant is James McFarlane. James loves watching Funicular on TV. One of his favorite movies is the Goosebumps movie, and one of his favorite games he loves to play is Madden 16. And those are our three contestants for this round of WOW, the Catholic TV Challenge.
0: James and Jimmy, I'm glad you, one's Jimmy and one's James, because I get confused, you know? And then the rose between the two thorns, Michaela. Great to see you, my dear. Wonderful to have the three of you as our next set of contestants, third set. And let me just go over the rules, okay? They're really, really simple. Keep your hands by your side. That is, if you can. Jimmy, specific rule for you, keep your hand by your side, okay? Sorry about the injury. I'm sure it's healing beautifully. Listen to the whole question, because that's my little job. But your job is most important, to try to answer the questions. Right, James? And correctly, if possible. That's always nice. But if not, no big deal. So when I'm done answering the question, hit the red button in front of you. If you get it right, great. If you don't get it right, no big deal. Because, as I say, plenty more where that came from. Sound good? Excellent. And, of course, our what about today is the four Gospels, Matthew, Mark, Luke, and John. That's what we're talking about. Studio audience, are you ready to back these three people up?
2: Yeah!
0: Thank you very much. And now I'm going to ask for the WOW watch to be set. Almost forgot what it was called. Okay. Jimmy, Michaela, James, here's the question for you. Name one of the miracles in St. Mark's Gospel. Michaela!
3: Jesus curing the blind and deaf man with his saliva?
0: That's correct!
2: Wow!
0: Not found in any other Gospels. Peculiar to St. Mark's Gospel, right? Okay, Jimmy, James, Michaela. Why are the Gospels the most important books in the New Testament? James.
4: Because they hold the life, death, and words of Jesus.
0: That's correct. Okay, here's the next question for the three of you. St. Mark tells us that Jesus uses what word to refer to his Father in heaven? Michaela.
3: Abba, which means daddy.
0: That's correct. Yes, it's a term of endearment. It means like calling your dad, daddy, you know? Abba. That's what Jesus called his father. Okay, in what language was St. Luke's gospel written? Michaela.
3: Greek.
0: Greek is right.
2: Wow.
0: All right. Talking about the four gospels, today's what about? James, Jimmy, Michaela. Luke was an educated man. What was his profession? James.
4: He was a physician.
0: That's correct.
2: Wow.
0: Some kind of a physician, a doctor, as we might say in our day. All right, now, talking about the four Gospels, Jimmy, Michaela, James, which one tells us most about Jesus' birth? Michaela.
3: St. Luke.
0: That's correct. All right, this is one of those finish this sentence questions. Those who follow Jesus must deny themselves and... Michaela.
3: Take up their cross daily.
0: That's correct.
2: Wow!
0: That, you might know, comes from St. Luke's Gospel. One of the four Gospels are what about today. All right, now, here's one for the three of you. Jimmy, James, Michaela. Which of the Gospel writers was a native of Bethsaida? Jimmy!
4: It was St. John.
0: That's correct.
2: Wow!
0: St. John from Bethsaida in Galilee. Okay, speaking about St. John, what are the famous words that he begins his gospel with? Michaela.
3: The beginning was the Word.
0: In the beginning was the Word, that's right. In the beginning was the Word, and the Word was with God, and the Word was God, and the Word became flesh and dwelt among us. And we're out of time. Jimmy, James, Michaela, you've been great. Michaela, congratulations for winning the round. We're going to bring you back for the final challenge. Jimmy and James, thank you so much. And thanks to you, our television audience. Don't go away. The best is yet to come.
1: The group for the final challenge has been decided. We have our three contestants. Which one of these three will be today's Catholic TV Challenge winner? Find out in just a minute.

0: This week on We've Got to Talk.
1: I am due to give a talk in approximately 10 minutes, and I don't know where I put my homily. It's really good. I've worked on it for 2 weeks getting ready for this retreat, but I can't see it anywhere.
0: Watch We've Got to Talk right here on Catholic TV.
2: I said before we took a break, this is the best part of the show. We call it, It's the Final Challenge. And we welcome back Ryan and Michaela and Kaylee, the winners of our first three rounds. You guys know the rules, right? I don't need to go over those, right? And studio audience, you are in rare form. Are you ready?
3: Yeah!
2: Excellent. And as we know, our What About Today is the four Gospels. We're going to set the wild watch. Hands by your side. Listen to the whole question. Which of the four Gospels was written between 50 and 70 A.D.? Ryan.
4: The Gospel according to St. Matthew?
2: That's correct.
5: Wow. Whoa.
2: Unbelievable. All right. You know what? My questions are too easy. Let's turn it over right now to that vindicator of virtue, that guardian of grace, that champion of the church, that curator of Catholicism, the very hero of holiness himself. Captain Wowzer, the super challenge man, do you have a super challenge question for these three?
6: Okay, Father Reed, okay, boys and girls, here is a super challenge. Which of the gospel writers accompanied St. Paul to Rome?
2: Ryan.
4: St. Mark?
2: Oh, no. It was Luke, but that's okay. Here's another one for you. Okay, who was St. John's brother? Kaylee.
7: St. James.
2: That's correct.
3: Yeah!
2: James and his brother John. Okay, let's go back to that that vindicator of virtue, Captain Wowzer. Do you have another question, a super challenge for these three friends of mine?
6: All right, Father Reed. Okay, boys and girls, here is another super challenge. What is the interesting event of the Last Supper recorded only in St. John's Gospel?
2: Michaela.
4: Jesus washing the feet of his disciples.
2: Correct! The washing of the feet. And it reenacted on Holy Thursday at the evening mass of the Lord's Supper every Holy Week. Okay, here's one from me to you. What were the last words Jesus spoke to St. John? Ryan.
4: Behold your mother?
2: Correct.
3: Wow!
2: And he gave his mother over to John and to us, to the church. Now, the Gospels call Jesus the Christ. What does Christ mean?
4: Anointed one.
2: That's correct.
3: Wow!
2: Hey, Captain Wowzer, super challenge man. How about another question for these three, please?
6: Father Reed, boys and girls, here is another super challenge. Which Gospel writer makes the best connection between the Old Testament and Jesus as Messiah?
2: Kaylee.
4: St. Luke.
2: That's correct.
3: Yes. Wow.
2: Wow. All right, here's one for you. What is at the heart of each of the Gospels? Ryan.
4: The death and resurrection of Jesus?
2: That's correct.
3: Yes.
2: I was sweating that one out. Okay, who was the last eyewitness to Jesus to die? Kaylee.
7: St. John.
2: St. John is right.
3: Yeah!
2: And of course, our What About Today is the four Gospels. And, you know, we're out of time, and our show is done today, and it was so very close, but I have to say huge congratulations to Kaylee, our winner today. Mr. Nelson, how about a prize for our television champion?
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2: to Kaylee. Thanks to Michaela and Ryan and all of our contestants on today's show. I'm Father Reed. Thanks to you for joining us. May God bless you always. And we'll see you the next time on another edition of WOW! The

0: While I was in prayer with our Lord as he was exposed in the chapel in the monstrance, he spoke to me these words in my heart.
1: When you come here to me in faith, how pleasing it is to me. I feel and see the love you have for me in your heart. Although you do not see me, I am entirely here present with my body, blood, soul, and divinity, hidden in the appearance of this white host.
0: Lord, it is by your grace that my parents brought me to the church as a little girl to pray to you in the Blessed Sacrament and taught me that you are here, alive on earth, hidden in the tabernacle.
1: Pray for other souls to come here to me. They must have faith. What joy they give me when their faith is living and trusting.
0: My Lord, it is my desire to please you and always do your will. Suddenly, the host from the monstrance miraculously started to fly towards me. I saw the sacred host with a great brightness. Then I heard a voice that seemed to come from above the host.
1: In the sacred host is your power.

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1: The host then flew back into the monstrance. 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

Dear brothers and sisters, in today's episode, we are going to delve into the meaning of God's revelation to humanity. As we know, God is love. And by love, God wants to manifest and reveal himself to humanity. As we said last time in our previous episode, we talked about God being always in communication with us. He wants to be in communion with us, in union with us, because humanity is God's family. He created us in his image and likeness to be always connected with him. That's why we are always in need to be in connection, in relationship with God. Dear brothers and sisters, God has a special divine pedagogy. He goes gradually with humanity to reveal himself to us and to reveal his plans and designs for each and every one of us. Why does he do that? We all have questions about our lives. We all have questions about our purposes. We all have questions about the meaning of our vocations. Why did God create me? What is the purpose of my existence? Why do I exist now in this world? Why do I live in San Antonio? And all these questions, dear brothers and sisters, God himself, through his divine revelation, he wants to gradually explain to all of us the meaning of it and the meaning of our life. Saint Irenaeus of Lyons, one of the church fathers from the second century, he said, "The glory of God is a human being fully alive. We are the glory of God." So one of the meaning of God's revelation, to make us understand the meaning of our existence and life and essence and purpose, comes from the church fathers. Saint Irenaeus again comes to our help saying, God, through his revelation, wants to accustom God to man and man to God. And this is a relationship. This is a covenant. This is a special connection. So God himself, through Jesus Christ, his only begotten Son, he dwells in humanity to accustom humanity to God. And in this way, we get accustomed to dwell in God. And this is the relationship that the Lord himself wants to establish with each and every one of us. So God always uses divine pedagogy in order to make us understand, believe in him, understand that he loves us. And by love, he wants to manifest his glory, his love to each and every one of us. After our first parents' fall, the Lord didn't abandon humanity. So he makes his first covenant with Adam and Eve. We see that in Genesis chapter 3, verse 15, where the Lord himself, God the Almighty, promises our first parents that they will never, ever be abandoned, but they will receive redemption and salvation. Dear brothers and sisters, what is the difference between covenant and a contract? A contract is an exchange of services between two people, whereas covenant is an exchange of people, of persons, as it is a relationship. It is the gift that God himself wants to give us to be in relationship with him. A contract can be broken, but a covenant is always indissoluble because the Lord never changes. The Lord never changes. So that's why his covenant with humanity is always indissoluble. Nobody can dissolve that.
So that's why, dear brothers and sisters, covenant means an agreement between God and his humanity and all of us. So after the fall, the Lord himself makes a covenant with humanity that he will save all of us. And then he continues with this beautiful divine pedagogy with Noah. So in Genesis chapter 9, the Lord establishes a special covenant, a special relationship with Noah. And Noah was the representative of all nations on earth. So the Lord himself promises Noah that he will never ever flood the earth anymore. There will never ever destruction happen anymore. That was a special covenant between God and Noah. Of course, every covenant implies obedience to God, implies always obedience to his words and promises. After Noah, dear brothers and sisters, the Lord establishes a new covenant with Abram. And he told him, you will become Abraham, not Abram anymore. So in Genesis chapter 12, he speaks with Abraham and he gives him a special mission, a special vocation to leave his land and to walk with the Lord towards the promised land. And he makes him a father of a multitude. And he makes of his descendants a blessing. So he blesses his descendants. He blesses Abraham. He blesses his life and his vocation. And this is also a covenant with all the nations through Abraham. And here comes a specific covenant through Moses. So in Exodus chapter 19 through chapter 24, the Lord establishes a new covenant with Moses. And he tells Moses, if the people obeys me, they will become my people, my own family. And he gives this specific people, the Jews, the Ten Commandments. And all the people respond to God's covenant, to God's invitation, saying, whatever Yahweh, the Lord, says, we will do that. Whatever he wants us to do, we will do that. Of course, the people of God have always promised to be obedient, to follow the commandment, and they have always been unfaithful to God. That's why God never abandons humanity. He always accompanies humanity. He always walks with all of us to correct us, to discipline us, and to show us the way to salvation. Dear brothers and sisters, Moses receives the commandment and he shares the commandments with all his people. And this people becomes the people of God. After this covenant, another covenant was established with David. In 2 Samuel, the book of Samuel, 2 Samuel chapter 7, the Lord establishes a new covenant, a new agreement, a new relationship with David and his house. And he promises David that from his house, a savior will come. So that's why, dear brothers and sisters, this covenant is so special, is so important, because from the house of David, we received our savior, Jesus Christ. Dear brothers and sisters, and then the Lord continues this special agreement and covenant and relationship with the prophets. And we know very well with Jeremiah chapter 31 and Ezekiel chapter 37, the Lord promises
humanity, all of us, that he will plant his law in our hearts. That he will use our hearts to be his dwelling. So that's why this is very important, dear brothers and sisters, that the Lord, through special pedagogy, he wants us to understand his way of relating to each and every one of us. So he makes us understand that this relationship through our heart is so important that nobody can dissolve it. Nobody can erase it. It is eternal. So that's why this promise of the Lord that he will give us an eternal covenant was fulfilled in Jesus Christ, especially in Luke chapter 22, when the Lord, he tells us that he will shed his blood for all of us, and he will share his blood as the new covenant. That's why, dear brothers and sisters, God revealed to all of us his redemption, his salvation, and he spoke to us his final word, Jesus Christ. After Jesus, there is no revelation, dear brothers and sisters. It is the definitive revelation for all of us because he is the Savior. In Matthew chapter 5, verse 17, the Lord teaches us, Jesus Christ, our Savior, he says, I have come not to abolish the law, not to abolish the prophets. I have come to fulfill them. So the Lord himself fulfills the covenant, giving us his entire life for all of us, for our salvation and for our redemption. Amen. Thank you for following this episode. If you found it nurturing and nourishing, please make sure to share it with everybody. Thank you.

0: Hi, everyone. I'm Kevin Elson on the island of Oahu in Honolulu, Hawaii, and I'm at the Cathedral Basilica of Our Lady of Peace. This cathedral, which was established in the 1840s, is home to the mortal remains of St. Mary Ann Cope, who was instrumental in serving the needs of those suffering from leprosy, not only here on this island, but also over in the leper colony on Molokai. She took over that position in Molokai after St. Damien de Bustere died of leprosy. A first-class relic of St. Damien can also be found here in this cathedral. This is just one of the many Catholic destinations we take you to every week to show you the history, beauty, and treasures of the Catholic faith. So please join us every week for Catholic Destinations right here on the Catholic Television Network.
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Dear brothers and sisters, in today's episode, we will dig into the meaning of tradition, the apostolic tradition. St. Paul, in his first letter to Timothy, chapter 2, verse 4, he says, God wills your salvation. God wants to save all of us and to come closer to the truth. This is God's will. So that's why, dear brothers and sisters, we know very well that God himself revealed himself to all of us through different stages during salvation history. We talked about the covenants that God himself established with different personalities in the Old Testament. And he sent us his word, his son, begotten son, to save all of us. And this covenant is the one, the perfect one, and the unsurpassable one. So that's why, dear brothers and sisters, after Jesus, there is no other revelation. Many people talk about many revelations after Jesus. Catechism of the Catholic Church teaches us that Jesus is the definitive revelation of God Almighty to all of us. Dear brothers and sisters, Jesus Christ, in whom the entire revelation of God Almighty is summed up, he sent his disciples. He commanded his disciples to preach the gospel. So he sent out his disciples to the whole world to give them hope, to give them faith, and to transmit to them the truth. In John chapter 14, verse 6, we know very well that Jesus himself said, I am the way, I am the truth, and I am the life. So when St. Paul talks about that the Lord wants us to come to the truth, so he wants us to understand that the truth, we can find the truth in Jesus Christ, the incarnate word. That's why Jesus, after forming his disciples, after 3 years of formation, if you want to, he sent out his disciples to preach the gospel, to communicate to all humanity the truth, the beauty of the truth. Of course, the disciples filled with the Holy Spirit and with the assistance of the Parakletos, which is the advocate in Greek. And Parakletos means, it stems from two words, kaleo, to call, and para, on behalf of somebody. So the Lord himself, through the Holy Spirit, inspired

requires the disciples to preach the gospel, to preach the truth to all humanity. And the Holy Spirit, the advocate, he will help the disciples. He will help all of us to spread the good news. Gospel, dear brothers and sisters, Evangelion in Greek means the good news. Of course, the disciples were on fire when they started their mission, when they started preaching the good news to everybody they encountered on their journey. How did they do that? They did it in two ways. First of all, orally. They started preaching, talking to people, and having conversation with people. That's why, dear brothers and sisters, it is very important to remember that the tradition of the church, the apostolic tradition, is composed of two ways. The oral, to preach, to talk, to converse, to have good conversation with others. And the other one is in writing. So the evangelists, inspired by the Holy Spirit, they committed this truth to writing. And they gave us the New Testament. We have four evangelists. We have Matthew, we have Mark, we have Luke and John. And we have many letters from disciples or people connected to the disciples who gave us their writings as well. That's why, dear brothers and sisters, this is our treasure to get nourishment from and to understand better in order to believe more in the revelation of God Almighty through Jesus Christ, His only begotten Son. The last word that the Lord Almighty has spoken to the world. So two ways, orally and in writing. And this transmission of the faith is called in the Catholic Church the tradition, the apostolic tradition, which is handed on to others through the apostles. That's why the apostles made sure to have successors, the bishops, episkopos. What does episkopos, bishop, mean in Greek? And why do I always mention things in Greek? Because the New Testament was written in Greek. And in order to understand these writers and this culture's mentality, we have to go back to the Greek in order to fathom it better, to understand it better, and to believe more in the apostolic tradition. That's why, dear brothers and sisters, they appointed bishop, episkopos. Episkopos means overseer, the one who oversees, the one who guards the truth, the one who is there to guard the truth, to expound on it, and to spread it. So the bishop is the one who will govern, of course, who will teach, and who will always sanctify his people. And this is the apostolic transmission of the truth. This is the apostolic tradition that we have it in the Catholic Church. Dear brothers and sisters, the apostles gave their authority, their teaching authority, to the bishops. That's why all the bishops, in communion with the Holy Father, with the Pope, they guard the truth, they expound the truth, and they spread the truth. But they need to be always in communion with the head of the Apostolic College. And who is the head of the Apostolic College? Here on earth is the Holy Father, the Pope, who is the successor of Peter, who is the successor of Peter. How do we know that? We know that from the New Testament, Matthew chapter 16, verses 16 and following, where Jesus himself gave that authority to Peter when he said, "You are Peter, you are the rock, and upon that rock I will found my church, and the gates of hell will not prevail against it." And he told Peter, giving him a lot of authority, a lot of responsibility. Whatever you bind on earth will be bound in heaven. Whatever you lose on earth, it will be loosed in heaven. That's why, dear brothers,

Brothers and sisters, this is the apostolic tradition that the apostles have preserved, have respected, and they have transmitted to the bishop, to the bishops. So that's why, dear brothers and sisters, our bishop

the Bible and to the tradition of the church, the oral tradition of the church, whatever we have in the church. Who can do that? Of course, the bishops in communion with the successor of Peter, the Pope. They can do that. And this is called magisterium. What does magisterium mean? Magister in Latin means a teacher. So as teachers of the truth, they can explain to us the truth. Of course, in the tradition of the Catholic Church, we have received from the Lord, of course, many private revelations. Many saints have received private revelation. These private revelations, do they add anything new to the revelation of God the Almighty through His Son, Jesus Christ? Of course not. But these private revelations help us to fully understand and believe the revelation, Jesus Christ, who became man to save all of us. That's why this power was invested on the apostles and their successors, the bishops, in communion with the successor of Peter, in order to transmit the truth to humanity through the interpretation of the truth, the magisterium. Dear brothers and sisters, the church has responsibility. All of us, as people of God, we have responsibility by virtue of the sacraments we have received to become sacraments to others, to become Jesus Christ to others through the Holy Spirit. We have that responsibility. That's why we always pray. We celebrate this mystery. The church has taught us how to celebrate through the liturgy, how to pray individually and collectively, how to live our traditions, how to live our devotions. All this is the deposit of faith. That's why, dear brothers and sisters, when we hear the deposit of faith, that means the scriptures and the living tradition in the church. This is the deposit of faith. That's why the church is called to preserve it, to guard it, and to expound it, and to spread it everywhere. And this is our mission. That's why Jesus, in Matthew chapter 18, He told His disciples, breathing on them, giving them that strength that they need. Of course, He told us that He will give us the Advocate, the Holy Spirit, the Parakletos, to always be with us. That's why these people, the apostles and the successors, and all of us, inspired by the Holy Spirit, we preserve this truth, we expound it, and we spread it as people of God. Dear brothers and sisters, we all have responsibility to do that. Not only the Pope, not only the bishop, not only the priest, not only the deacons, all of us. As people of God, we need to pray more, we need to celebrate more, and we need to preserve this beautiful deposit of the faith that the Lord Himself has given to His church in order to spread the good news. Remember, the world will convert, hopefully, through attraction. If we are attractive through our example, the way we pray, the way we conduct ourselves, the way we relate to others, the way we look at others, the way we celebrate our faith, then the world will ask us about our faith, our hope, and our love. And this attraction will draw them closer to the Lord, the source of our life and love. Dear brothers and sisters, let us ask the good Lord to help us, to accompany us through our mission in this world, and to give strength to our bishops in communion with the Holy Father to preserve this deposit of the faith in order to spread it and to convert the whole world. Amen. Thank you for following this episode. If you found it nurturing and nourishing, please make sure to share it with everybody. Thank you.

Hello everyone, Monet Souza here to invite you to watch this week's episode of Anchored. We are joined with our wonderful guest, the Nielsens. I had the joy of sitting down with this lovely family of six to discuss marriage, family life, and so much more. Tune in for Anchored this week here on Catholic TV, America's Catholic Television Network.

0: The angel of the Lord declared to Mary,
1: and she conceived of the Holy Spirit.
0: Hail Mary, full of grace, the Lord is with thee. Blessed art thou among women, and blessed is the fruit of thy womb, Jesus.
1: Holy Mary, Mother of God, pray for us sinners, now and at the hour of our death. Amen.
0: Behold, the handmaid of the Lord.
1: Be it done unto me according to thy word.
0: Hail Mary, full of grace, the Lord is with thee. Blessed art thou among women, and blessed is the fruit of thy womb, Jesus.
1: Holy Mary, Mother of God, pray for us sinners, now and at the hour of our death. Amen.
0: And the Word was made flesh,
1: and dwelt among us.
0: Hail Mary, full of grace, the Lord is with thee. Blessed art thou among women, and blessed is the fruit of thy womb, Jesus.
1: Holy Mary, Mother of God, pray for us sinners, now and at the hour of our death. Amen.
0: Pray for us, O Holy Mother of God,
1: that we may be made worthy of the promises of Christ.
0: Let us pray. Pour forth, we beseech thee, O Lord, thy grace into our hearts, that we, to whom the incarnation of Christ, thy Son, was made known by the message of an angel, may by his passion and cross be brought to the glory of his resurrection, through Christ our Lord.
1: Amen.

Hello, I'm Bishop Reed, standing here in the magnificent shrine, the National Shrine of Our Lady of Victory in Lackawanna, New York. You know, for many years, the Venerable Father Nelson Baker had in his heart a fitting tribute to his patroness, Our Lady of Victory. His parish had grown and the church was unable to hold the thousands that flocked to Mass. So at last, in 1921, when Father Baker was 79 years old, he felt that he could begin this project. And upon the completion of his glorious shrine and his dedication, the Holy Father, Pope Pius XI, elevated to the dignity of a basilica this church in a ceremony held on October 3rd, 1926. And at that time, it was one of the only two minor basilicas in the United States. In 1987, Father Baker's cause for canonization began when he was named a servant of God by the Vatican. And then in 1998, the Congregation for the Causes of the Saints in Rome recommended that his remains be moved here into the Basilica of Our Lady of Victory. On January 14th, 2011, Pope Benedict named him Venerable, the Venerable Nelson Baker. And so we pray that someday, soon, Father Baker will be named Blessed. Together then, let's pray together and meditate on these sorrowful mysteries of the Holy Rosary, meditating on our Savior's great and eternal act of charity in his passion and death. In the name of the

Father, and of the Son, and of the Holy Spirit. Amen. I believe in God, the Father Almighty, maker of heaven and earth, and in Jesus Christ, his only Son, our Lord, who was conceived by the Holy Spirit, born of the Virgin Mary, suffered under Pontius Pilate, was crucified, died, and was buried. He rose from the dead and is now seated at the right hand of the Father. From there he shall come to judge the living and the dead. I believe in the Holy Spirit, the Holy Catholic Church, the communion of saints, the forgiveness of sins, the resurrection of the body, and life everlasting. Amen. Our Father, who art in heaven, hallowed be thy name. Thy kingdom come, thy will be done, on earth as it is in heaven. Give us this day our daily bread, and forgive us our trespasses, as we forgive those who trespass against us. And lead us not into temptation, but deliver us from evil. Amen. Hail Mary, full of grace, the Lord is with thee. Blessed art thou among women, and blessed is the fruit of thy womb, Jesus. Holy Mary, Mother of God, pray for us sinners, now and at the hour of our death. Amen. Hail Mary, full of grace, the Lord is with thee. Blessed art thou among women, and blessed is the fruit of thy womb, Jesus. Holy Mary, Mother of God, pray for us sinners, now and at the hour of our death. Amen. Hail Mary, full of grace, the Lord is with thee. Blessed art thou among women, and blessed is the fruit of thy womb, Jesus. Holy Mary, Mother of God, pray for us sinners, now and at the hour of our death. Amen. Glory be to the Father, and to the Son, and to the Holy Spirit, as it was in the beginning, is now, and ever shall be, world without end. Amen. O my Jesus, forgive us our sins, save us from the fires of hell, lead all souls into heaven, especially those who are most in need of thy mercy. The first sorrowful mystery, the agony in the garden. You know, I have a memory of slamming into a tree on a toboggan when I was a kid, and I was in agony until they fixed me up. But we have no clue as to the agony that Jesus experienced. The fact that his sweat seemed like drops of blood gives us a sense of the intensity. But I suspect that Jesus took great consolation in his knowledge that his sacrifice would be the greatest expression of love and redemption for the entire human race. Our Father, who art in heaven, hallowed be thy name. Thy kingdom come, thy will be done, on earth as it is in heaven. Give us this day our daily bread, and forgive us our trespasses, as we forgive those who trespass against us. And lead us not into temptation, but deliver us from evil. Amen. Hail Mary, full of grace, the Lord is with thee. Blessed art thou among women, and blessed is the fruit of thy womb, Jesus. Holy Mary, Mother of God, pray for us sinners, now and at the hour of our death. Amen. Hail Mary, full of grace, the Lord is with thee. Blessed art thou among women, and blessed is the fruit of thy womb, Jesus. Holy Mary, Mother of God, pray for us sinners, now and at the hour of our death. Amen. Hail Mary, full of grace, the Lord is with thee. Blessed art thou among women, and blessed is the fruit of thy womb, Jesus. Holy Mary, Mother of God, pray for us sinners, now and at the hour of our death. Amen. Hail Mary, full of grace, the Lord is with thee. Blessed art thou among women, and blessed is the fruit of thy womb, Jesus. Holy Mary, Mother of God, pray for us sinners, now and at the hour of our death. Amen. Hail Mary, full of grace, the Lord is with thee. Blessed art thou among women, and blessed is the fruit of thy womb, Jesus. Holy Mary, Mother of God, pray for us sinners, now and at the hour of our death. Amen. Hail Mary, full of grace, the Lord is with thee. Blessed art thou among women, and blessed is the fruit of thy womb, Jesus. Holy Mary, Mother of God, pray for us sinners, now and at the hour of our death. Amen. Hail Mary, full of grace, the Lord is with thee. Blessed art thou among women, and blessed is the fruit of thy womb, Jesus. Holy Mary, Mother of God, pray for us sinners, now and at the hour of our death. Amen. Hail Mary, full of grace, the Lord is with thee. Blessed art thou among women, and blessed is the fruit of thy womb, Jesus. Holy Mary, Mother of God, pray for us sinners, now and at the hour of our death. Amen.
Hail Mary, full of grace, the Lord is with thee. Blessed art thou among women, and blessed is the fruit of

thy womb, Jesus. Holy Mary, Mother of God, pray for us sinners, now and at the hour of our death. Amen. Hail Mary, full of grace, the Lord is with thee. Blessed art thou among women, and blessed is the fruit of thy womb, Jesus. Holy Mary, Mother of God, pray for us sinners, now and at the hour of our death. Amen. Glory be to the Father, and to the Son, and to the Holy Spirit, as it was in the beginning, is now, and ever shall be, world without end. Amen. O my Jesus, forgive us our sins. Save us from the fires of hell. Lead all souls into heaven, especially those in most need of thy mercy. The second sorrowful mystery, the scourging at the pillar. I think you and I might have a sense of what Jesus' scourging must have been like, because there are situations and moments in life when we feel like we're being beaten up and there's just no way out. Imagine how Jesus felt, both physically and mentally. But he accepted his fate so that he could do the will, the holy will of his Father. And so we pray. Our Father, who art in heaven, hallowed be thy name. Thy kingdom come, thy will be done on earth as it is in heaven. Give us this day our daily bread, and forgive us our trespasses as we forgive those who trespass against us. And lead us not into temptation, but deliver us from evil. Amen. Hail Mary, full of grace, the Lord is with thee. Blessed art thou among women, and blessed is the fruit of thy womb, Jesus. Holy Mary, Mother of God, pray for us sinners, now and at the hour of our death. Amen. Hail Mary, full of grace, the Lord is with thee. Blessed art thou among women, and blessed is the fruit of thy womb, Jesus. Holy Mary, Mother of God, pray for us sinners, now and at the hour of our death. Amen. Hail Mary, full of grace, the Lord is with thee. Blessed art thou among women, and blessed is the fruit of thy womb, Jesus. Holy Mary, Mother of God, pray for us sinners, now and at the hour of our death. Amen. Hail Mary, full of grace, the Lord is with thee. Blessed art thou among women, and blessed is the fruit of thy womb, Jesus. Holy Mary, Mother of God, pray for us sinners, now and at the hour of our death. Amen. Hail Mary, full of grace, the Lord is with thee. Blessed art thou among women, and blessed is the fruit of thy womb, Jesus. Holy Mary, Mother of God, pray for us sinners, now and at the hour of our death. Amen. Hail Mary, full of grace, the Lord is with thee. Blessed art thou among women, and blessed is the fruit of thy womb, Jesus. Holy Mary, Mother of God, pray for us sinners, now and at the hour of our death. Amen. Hail Mary, full of grace, the Lord is with thee. Blessed art thou among women, and blessed is the fruit of thy womb, Jesus. Holy Mary, Mother of God, pray for us sinners, now and at the hour of our death. Amen. Hail Mary, full of grace, the Lord is with thee. Blessed art thou among women, and blessed is the fruit of thy womb, Jesus. Holy Mary, Mother of God, pray for us sinners, now and at the hour of our death. Amen. Hail Mary, full of grace, the Lord is with thee. Blessed art thou among women, and blessed is the fruit of thy womb, Jesus. Holy Mary, Mother of God, pray for us sinners, now and at the hour of our death. Amen. Hail Mary, full of grace, the Lord is with thee. Blessed art thou among women, and blessed is the fruit of thy womb, Jesus. Holy Mary, Mother of God, pray for us sinners, now and at the hour of our death. Amen. Glory be to the Father, and to the Son, and to the Holy Spirit, as it was in the beginning, is now, and ever shall be, world without end. Amen. O my Jesus, forgive us our sins. Save us from the fires of hell. Lead all souls into heaven, especially those who are in most need of thy mercy. The third sorrowful mystery, the crowning with thorns. What does this event, this crowning of Jesus with thorns, what does this say to us? Firstly, it seems, it says that Jesus, who is God, in our human flesh, loves us even to the point of suffering so cruelly and to the point of death. It means that human earthly honors are worth really very little in comparison to the crown that awaits us if we, by grace, remain faithful.

And so we pray for that grace. Our Father, who art in heaven, hallowed be thy name. Thy kingdom come, thy will be done, on earth as it is in heaven. Give us this day our daily bread, and forgive us our trespasses, as we forgive those who trespass against us. And lead us not into temptation, but deliver us from evil. Amen. Hail Mary, full of grace, the Lord is with thee. Blessed art thou among women, and blessed is the fruit of thy womb, Jesus. Holy Mary, Mother of God, pray for us sinners, now and at the hour of our death. Amen. Hail Mary, full of grace, the Lord is with thee. Blessed art thou among women, and blessed is the fruit of thy womb, Jesus. Holy Mary, Mother of God, pray for us sinners, now and at the hour of our death. Amen. Hail Mary, full of grace, the Lord is with thee. Blessed art thou among women, and blessed is the fruit of thy womb, Jesus. Holy Mary, Mother of God, pray for us sinners, now and at the hour of our death. Amen. Hail Mary, full of grace, the Lord is with thee. Blessed art thou among women, and blessed is the fruit of thy womb, Jesus. Holy Mary, Mother of God, pray for us sinners, now and at the hour of our death. Amen. Hail Mary, full of grace, the Lord is with thee. Blessed art thou among women, and blessed is the fruit of thy womb, Jesus. Holy Mary, Mother of God, pray for us sinners, now and at the hour of our death. Amen. Hail Mary, full of grace, the Lord is with thee. Blessed art thou among women, and blessed is the fruit of thy womb, Jesus. Holy Mary, Mother of God, pray for us sinners, now and at the hour of our death. Amen. Hail Mary, full of grace, the Lord is with thee. Blessed art thou among women, and blessed is the fruit of thy womb, Jesus. Holy Mary, Mother of God, pray for us sinners, now and at the hour of our death. Amen. Hail Mary, full of grace, the Lord is with thee. Blessed art thou among women, and blessed is the fruit of thy womb, Jesus. Holy Mary, Mother of God, pray for us sinners, now and at the hour of our death. Amen. Hail Mary, full of grace, the Lord is with thee. Blessed art thou among women, and blessed is the fruit of thy womb, Jesus. Holy Mary, Mother of God, pray for us sinners, now and at the hour of our death. Amen. Hail Mary, full of grace, the Lord is with thee. Blessed art thou among women, and blessed is the fruit of thy womb, Jesus. Holy Mary, Mother of God, pray for us sinners, now and at the hour of our death. Amen. Glory be to the Father, and to the Son, and to the Holy Spirit, as it was in the beginning, is now, and ever shall be, world without end. Amen. O my Jesus, forgive us our sins, save us from the fires of hell. Lead all souls into heaven, especially those in most need of thy mercy. The fourth sorrowful mystery, the carrying of the cross. When we think of Jesus carrying the cross, we think of the weight of the wood, but I think of the splinters. I remember as a young boy running down the pier at Swampscott Harbor, where I grew up. My dad had a boat. And as I ran, a large piece of free wood from one of the planks went right into my foot. The pain, even the thought of it now, is almost unbearable. For this reason, I can say that I understand this mystery in a human way, in a very small way, the pain of having a cross on one's shoulder. But don't we all get it? The love that's behind it. Our Father, who art in heaven, hallowed be thy name. Thy kingdom come, thy will be done on earth as it is in heaven. Give us this day our daily bread, and forgive us our trespasses, as we forgive those who trespass against us. And lead us not into temptation, but deliver us from evil. Amen. Hail Mary, full of grace, the Lord is with thee. Blessed art thou among women, and blessed is the fruit of thy womb, Jesus. Holy Mary, Mother of God, pray for us sinners, now and at the hour of our death. Amen. Hail Mary, full of grace, the Lord is with thee. Blessed art thou among women, and blessed is the fruit of thy womb, Jesus. Holy Mary, Mother of God, pray for us sinners, now and at the hour of our death. Amen. Hail Mary, full of grace, the Lord is with thee. Blessed art thou among women, and blessed is the fruit of thy womb, Jesus. Holy Mary, Mother of God, pray for us sinners, now and at the hour of our death. Amen. Hail Mary, full of grace, the Lord is with thee.
Blessed art thou among women, and blessed is the fruit of thy womb, Jesus. Holy Mary, Mother of God, pray for us sinners, now and at the hour of our death. Amen. Hail Mary, full of grace, the Lord is with thee. Blessed art thou among women, and blessed is the fruit of thy womb, Jesus. Holy Mary, Mother of God, pray for us sinners, now and at the hour of our death. Amen. Hail Mary, full of grace, the Lord is with thee. Blessed art thou among women, and blessed is the fruit of thy womb, Jesus. Holy Mary, Mother of God, pray for us sinners, now and at the hour of our death. Amen. Hail Mary, full of grace, the Lord is with thee. Blessed art thou among women, and blessed is the fruit of thy womb, Jesus. Holy Mary, Mother of God, pray for us sinners, now and at the hour of our death. Amen. Hail Mary, full of grace, the Lord is with thee. Blessed art thou among women, and blessed is the fruit of thy womb, Jesus. Holy Mary, Mother of God, pray for us sinners, now and at the hour of our death. Amen. Hail Mary, full of grace, the Lord is with thee. Blessed art thou among women, and blessed is the fruit of thy womb, Jesus. Holy Mary, Mother of God, pray for us sinners, now and at the hour of our death. Amen. Hail Mary, full of grace, the Lord is with thee. Blessed art thou among women, and blessed is the fruit of thy womb, Jesus. Holy Mary, Mother of God, pray for us sinners, now and at the hour of our death. Amen. Glory be to the Father, and to the Son, and to the Holy Spirit, as it was in the beginning, is now, and ever shall be, world without end. Amen. O my Jesus, forgive us our sins. Save us from the fires of hell. Lead all souls into heaven, especially those who are in most need of thy mercy. The fifth and the final sorrowful mystery, the crucifixion. There simply is no greater love. Could anyone possibly have more charity than to lay down one's life for one's friends? This is the heart of the gospel. And Jesus calls us his friends, suffering and dying, that we might have the hope of eternal joy. Our Father who art in heaven, hallowed be thy name. Thy kingdom come, thy will be done on earth as it is in heaven. Give us this day our daily bread, and forgive us our trespasses, as we forgive those who trespass against us. And lead us not into temptation, but deliver us from evil. Amen. Hail Mary, full of grace, the Lord is with thee. Blessed art thou among women, and blessed is the fruit of thy womb, Jesus. Holy Mary, Mother of God, pray for us sinners, now and at the hour of our death. Amen. Hail Mary, full of grace, the Lord is with thee. Blessed art thou among women, and blessed is the fruit of thy womb, Jesus. Holy Mary, Mother of God, pray for us sinners, now and at the hour of our death. Amen. Hail Mary, full of grace, the Lord is with thee. Blessed art thou among women, and blessed is the fruit of thy womb, Jesus. Holy Mary, Mother of God, pray for us sinners, now and at the hour of our death. Amen. Hail Mary, full of grace, the Lord is with thee. Blessed art thou among women, and blessed is the fruit of thy womb, Jesus. Holy Mary, Mother of God, pray for us sinners, now and at the hour of our death. Amen. Hail Mary, full of grace, the Lord is with thee. Blessed art thou among women, and blessed is the fruit of thy womb, Jesus. Holy Mary, Mother of God, pray for us sinners, now and at the hour of our death. Amen. Hail Mary, full of grace, the Lord is with thee. Blessed art thou among women, and blessed is the fruit of thy womb, Jesus. Holy Mary, Mother of God, pray for us sinners, now and at the hour of our death. Amen. Hail Mary, full of grace, the Lord is with thee. Blessed art thou among women, and blessed is the fruit of thy womb, Jesus. Holy Mary, Mother of God, pray for us sinners, now and at the hour of our death. Amen. Hail Mary, full of grace, the Lord is with thee. Blessed art thou among women, and blessed is the fruit of thy womb, Jesus. Holy Mary, Mother of God, pray for us sinners, now and at the hour of our death. Amen. Hail Mary, full of grace, the Lord is with thee. Blessed art thou among women, and blessed is the fruit of thy womb, Jesus. Holy Mary, Mother of God, pray for us sinners, now and at the hour of our death. Amen. Hail Mary, full of grace, the Lord is with thee. Blessed art thou among women, and blessed is the fruit of thy womb, Jesus. Holy Mary, Mother of God, pray for us sinners,
now and at the hour of our death. Amen. Glory be to the Father, and to the Son, and to the Holy Spirit, as it was in the beginning, is now, and ever shall be, world without end. Amen. O my Jesus, forgive us our sins. Save us from the fires of hell. Lead all souls into heaven,

Turn then, O most gracious advocate, thine eyes of mercy toward us. And after this, our exile, show unto us the blessed fruit of thy womb, Jesus. O clement, O loving, O sweet Virgin Mary, pray for us, O Holy Mother of God, that we may be made worthy of the promises of Christ. Let us pray. O God, whose only begotten Son, by his life, death, and resurrection, has purchased for us the rewards of eternal life, grant, we beseech thee, that by meditating on these mysteries of the most holy rosary of the Blessed Virgin Mary, we may both imitate what they contain and obtain what they promise. Through the same Christ our Lord. Amen. May the divine assistance remain always with us. May the souls of the faithful departed, through the mercy of God, rest in peace. Holy Mother, Our Lady of Victory, with thy loving child, thy blessing give to us this day. In the name of the Father, and of the Son, and of the Holy Spirit. Amen. Well, thank you for joining me in meditating on the sorrowful mysteries of the Holy Rosary here at the National Shrine, the Basilica of Our Lady of Victory in Lackawanna, New York. If you can't visit in person, though that would be the best, you can always go online and enjoy an incredible 3D tour of the shrine at olvbasilica.org. May the intercession of this holy and compassionate priest, whose mortal remains rest here, Father Nelson Baker, help us in our every need and encourage us to eternal life. Amen.

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1: Well, the path to religious life isn't always a straight one, and I think I'm a prime example of that. Because, you know, I had a career, I had a townhouse, and, you know, community that I was involved in, church community as well as, a civic community. This deep desire of my heart began to surface again. And all of it just seemed to be confirming more and more, I think, my desire for religious life and my call to religious life. You know, after beginning to look into various communities, I came upon the Sisters of Bon Secours. It was a scary decision, giving up a job that I had for a long time and had seniority at. My home, I had a couple of pets. I did take time to really reflect on, to pray on. And you get confirmation, you talk to other people, people who knew me, people at work, other sisters I knew, other priests that I knew, my friends. You know, I had a spiritual director and we talked about it for a long time. You know, it's not a snap decision that you make. There was a part of me that said, oh, this is ridiculous. I mean, this is too late. You know, this is kind of crazy. I really did some mornings wake up and say, this is crazy. What am I doing? You know, what am I even thinking about this? So there were times when I'd be stuck. And then all of a sudden, I felt like that kind of loosened up and I can like move on to the next step and be there for a while. And then all of a sudden, something would happen. Some of that anxiety was allayed and whatever, and then I could move on to the next thing. When I finally decided and, had been accepted by the sisters, then it was time to tell my family, which I was a little apprehensive about, to say the least. They always knew it was in my heart. They were just so happy that it was coming together for me. And if I hadn't, persisted in it, if I hadn't, at least had the courage to stir it all up again, I would have missed this wonderful opportunity. What I've learned in my own journey, really, is that any time is God's time. God doesn't go by our timetable. What we think is past us sometimes may not necessarily be. But when things keep coming back, that's God keeps bringing it back to you. Just pay attention.
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3: 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It's,

0: It's really good. I've worked on it for 2 weeks getting ready for this retreat, but I can't see it anywhere.
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1: Hey, welcome back to Dr. Wanda's workshop. Here's a question. Have you ever been around someone really smart or really skilled, and you look at them and feel small inside? That's what's happening here today. Watch for these signs. Love. Yourself. Feel. Have a good day.

0: This one here. Mm-hmm. This here.
1: Yes. Yes.
0: Oh, look.
1: Oh.
0: We have visitors.
1: Hello. Welcome.
0: Yes, welcome. I'm glad you're here. Lisa and I were just discussing how things are running smoothly here at Dr. Wonder's workshop. We aren't finished yet. Hold on. Lisa, I wanted to ask you, our new intern who has come to learn, is he working out well? How's he doing?
1: Oh, well, do you mean Tony?
0: Yes.
1: Oh, well, it's going wonderfully. He's so smart. He's wonderfully creative, honestly. Wow, I look at him and I'm very impressed. But I feel he isn't certain of his role here and how he fits in. Plus...
0: What do you mean?
1: I'm not sure how the other staff feels about Tony. Especially Paula. She seems to be easily frustrated with him. I've never seen her act like that. I'm just not sure.
0: Really? That's a little odd. Well, what about the other staff? How do they feel?
1: Well, I'm not sure. I need to let you know. It just occurred to me, this Friday his contract agreement to work here ends. We need to decide if Tony is going to continue to work here or not. So this Friday is it. Do we keep him on or is he done?
0: Friday? So we only have 1 or 2 days left. Wow. Would you have a chat with the other staff? Ask how they feel about it? See if they think he fits in well and works well with everyone here.
1: Yes, that's a great idea.
0: Then you and I can discuss it again later.
1: Yes, I'll take this opportunity to ask the others and get their input, okay? I have to go, but it's good to see you. Bye.
0: Now that Miguel has been promoted to full-time working with the computers and networking, I need a new electrical engineer. Tony recently graduated from CSUN, just like Paula did 10 years ago, which is cool, but I'm baffled that they don't appear to work well together. I hope they'll be able to figure it out and learn to get along from now on.
1: Hey, Edwin.
2: Hi, Lisa.
1: Hi.
2: Hey, did you get the report I put on your desk?
1: Reports? Oh, in my office. No, I haven't been in my office all day. I've been so busy. I'll check. Thank you.
2: Oh, no problem.
1: Oh, I wanted to discuss something with you. I have a question.
2: Wait, he's here.
3: Hi.
2: Hi.
3: Hey, this afternoon, mind if we chat? I really need to talk to you.
2: Me?
3: Yeah.
2: Well, yeah, fine, that's fine.
3: Great!
2: Whoa! Wow! He makes me feel so uncomfortable.
1: Why?
2: Well, he's so brilliant. I never met anyone like him. He's an expert at everything.
1: Well, yes, he is brilliant. But you're absolutely wonderful. You're remarkable, too.
2: Me? Oh, stop it. But thank you. Compared to him, though, I'm a loser. I feel worthless. Ugh. I don't know. I give up.
1: No!
2: Anyway, whatever. I need to get back to work. But hey, remember, tax day's coming soon, all right?
1: Yes. Yes, okay.

0: Pretty.
1: What's all this? Watch. Wait a minute. What's with you in the mirror? What's up?
0: That's my face.
1: Huh?
0: I can't.
1: Oh, no. You're beautiful. God's spirit is in you, an inspiration. This? Don't look at this. Mm-hmm. Here we are. Excuse me. I have a new mirror.
0: Huh? No, I can't. Yes. Wonderful.
1: Great. And God's great.

0: Components, what should we do?
1: What if we mix each compound with the binding agents, and then we mix the compounds together so that they bind together, like this? There!
0: If we bind them first, like you said, when we remove that one component, the bonds will fall apart and the experiment won't work.
1: I don't think so.
0: Yeah, it will.
1: Wait, I'll show you. Come on. This.
0: Huh? Oh, well, maybe.
1: First, the chemicals.
0: No, no, no, no! Get down! Get down!
1: Wait, see? No smoke.
0: Just a minute, let me look. You have to stir it. Carefully.
1: See?
0: Well, look at you. Aren't you smart? Week after week, I've been working on this experiment, prepping and organizing, getting everything set up, and then here you come.
1: No, nothing like that. I tried to explain it to you, but thought it'd be better to show you. That's all.
0: I understand, but it's like you were putting on your blinders and decided I'm going to do it my way. See, and ta-da! So all the work I've been doing for over 10 years to become one of the best scientists in my field, you look down at me like I don't know anything.
1: No, no. Me better than you? That's ridiculous. At CSUN, your name is famous. I was thrilled to be hired at Dr. Wonder's workshop and to work with you. I look up to you. You're amazing. I'm thrilled to be mentored by you and to learn from you as your assistant. Honestly, I didn't mean to offend. I'm so sorry.
0: Oh, wow. Really? Me? And this?
2: Hi, Paula.
0: Hi. Tony just...

0: What's wrong?
1: I think Paula hates me.
0: Paula? Nah, you're sweet. Everybody loves you.
1: Yeah. I don't know.
2: See, and Ducate adoptables are like, wah! So, Tony, what did you want to talk to me about?
1: I need your help with my taxes.
2: My help? Why? Taxes aren't hard or complicated. They're not. They're easy. You can do it. You're a genius at math. You'll be fine.
1: I'm pretty good at math, but laws and rules, I'm clueless. But you are amazing. You work magic with numbers. It's awesome to watch. Everyone here at Dr. Wonder's workshop is exceptional in so many different areas. It's impressive to see.
2: Thank you. Thanks a lot. I'd be happy to help you with your taxes. Sure.
1: Oh, don't worry about it. I think I'm going to move back to California. I'll look for somebody else.
2: No! No! Why? When did you decide this?
1: I've been thinking about it for a while, and it's become clear. And I've decided I need to go back to California.
2: No, no, no, no, no, no.
1: I'm gonna go pack.
2: Wait, I... Oh, what do I do? What do I do? What do I do? What do I do? What do I do? What do I do? Think. I'd better go tell Lisa.
3: In the jar. Oh, yes. Cookies. Oh, no, no. It's so tempting to scarf up those cookies, but I need to cut back. This kind of makes me think of a Bible story, kind of like eating cookies until you get sick. The Bible story happened while Saul was king. He was a wonderful, powerful king who ruled all of Israel. The people loved and honored him. The king liked all this attention, and it began to make him proud. He wanted the love of the people more and more. God and King Saul had a relationship too, but Saul started looking to the people rather than to God. He let his relationship with God go to focus on the people he ruled over. The people praised King Saul for all of the wonderful things he did. And then they saw someone else, a young servant named David. David was young and strong and destroyed their enemies. The people were really excited. They still liked King Saul, but they loved David. When King Saul saw that the people's hearts were turned away toward David, he became depressed. He had given up his relationship with God, so he was alone. He became angry, jealous, and started thinking about how to kill David. Yeah, I think that's the way I'm getting about these cookies. I could eat and eat and stuff myself on cookies until I get sick, but that's not right. It's not loving myself. Like Saul, who looked to the love of the people, he didn't love himself. He should have trusted God and depended on that relationship, continued that relationship, instead of feeding on the attentions of others. I have to cut back on cookies. Every once in a while, they're all right now and then. I need to take care of my body and my health. Eat healthy food, like fruit. Yep,

God made heaven. Oh, it was beautiful. Perfect. And then he made earth. It was beautiful and perfect. People. But people were wrong and angry and rebellious. God was forced to separate himself from them. But God still loves everyone. He wants a relationship with people. But how? God's precious Son, Jesus, came into the world to live among people. Jesus was willing to sacrifice his life on a cross. And all our sins and wrongdoings were piled on him. He died and was buried in a tomb. And he stayed there for 3 days. Then he came back to life again, and all sins and wrongdoings were washed away, forgiven, finished. Jesus became the bridge to connect people back to God. Do you want a relationship with God? Come on. He made the way.

0: Tony, we need to talk for a minute.
1: Sure. What's up?
0: While we were working, I got really mad and made some comments. It wasn't fair, and I'm sorry. Will you forgive me?
1: Yeah, of course I forgive you. I didn't mean to cause you to be angry. I look up to you and cherish you. I didn't mean to offend you.
0: Now I know that. The problem wasn't you. It was me. I'm ashamed. At the university, CSUN grad school, everyone was so smart and there were a few I tried to interact with, but, well...
1: Yeah, I can understand that. I've always loved your work.
0: But then you showed up and I thought, you're smart just like me. But I'm not used to it. I was awkward and I felt unsure of myself.
1: Really? You felt unsure about yourself? And awkward because of me? How? I'm nothing special.
0: Well, you're smart, young, humble, interact well, you're motivated to learn. You're watching and learning from me. I was scared that you would be better than me, and I was threatened.
1: Wait, scared? Threatened? No, everyone here loves you and looks up to you. You need to learn to love and respect yourself. It's important.
0: I know. I forgot who I am. It's important to love myself and respect myself, too. I want the old Paula back.
1: Great. That would make me happy.
0: You're packing? Where are you going?
1: My internship is over. Time for me to go home.
0: No, you can't go. We need you to stay.
1: Me stay?
0: Pretty please.
1: Well, I can't decide that. Really, it's up to Dr. Wonder and Lisa to decide. We'll have to trust them.
0: Hey, thank you.
2: Aw.
0: Oh, hi, Paula.
3: Hey, Tony.
2: Huh?
0: Hi there.
2: Oh, hi. What?
3: Here, give me this. I'm happy to see you two getting along. You know, it's really important for the team to get along and work together. That's good.
0: Uh-huh. Does that mean...
4: Yes. Oh, let me tell him.
0: Oh.
4: We love you. And we were thinking that we'd like to offer you a full-time position here mm-hmm. at Dr. Wonder's workshop.
1: Really?
4: Dr. Wonder's workshop. Will you accept the offer to work with us?
0: Yes.
1: Yes! Oh, I'd be thrilled and honored to work here.
0: I'm so excited.
3: All right.
4: I'm so happy you can work with us. Welcome.
1: Thanks.
3: Congratulations. Welcome aboard.
1: Yes!
0: Oh, yes.
3: Welcome.
4: We're so excited to have you here. Congratulations.
1: Thanks.
0: I'm so happy. Oh, yay.
3: You know, Jesus said, love your neighbor as yourself. Right. He said to love your neighbor. But don't forget the second part. He said to love yourself. Paula and Edwin saw that Tony was amazingly skilled, and it made them feel insecure. They forgot that they are also wonderful. When they looked at Tony, it made them feel less valuable and not good enough. It made them forget who they are. They compared themselves to Tony and didn't like him because they felt bad about themselves. You know, it's hard to love other people if you don't love yourself or respect yourself. Really. It's important to love and respect yourself first. Then you can love other people. Now we have a new member of our team. He'll be joining us, and hopefully we can all get along from now on at Dr. Wonder's workshop. We'll look for you again and again. See ya!

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We've got a studio full of really smart kids. I'm Father Reed, and this is... The Gather TV Challenge! Contestants, our first contestant for this round is...

0: show where the kids are the teachers. So let's meet our first set of contestants. Mr. Nelson, could you introduce them to us, please?
1: Great group of contestants to start the show off today, Father Reed. Our first contestant for this round is Kaylee Hislop. Kaylee's favorite subject in school is math. She also loves playing piano and guitar, and she loves to sing and dance. And our second contestant is Erin Flaherty. Erin's favorite sports are lacrosse and gymnastics when she has time. She loves playing with her bird and playing on the iPad. And our third contestant is April Michaels. April's favorite sports are softball, football, and gymnastics on TV. She loves watching Liv and Maddie and Jesse, and two of her favorite movies are Home and Spy Kids, and she also enjoys rollerblading and doing cartwheels. And those are our three contestants for this round of WOW, the Catholic TV Challenge.
0: Hey, April. Hey, Erin. Hey, Kaylee. Thanks so much for being our first set of contestants. The three of you look absolutely marvelous. You are all bedeckled with freckles. And it's kind of ladies' round, our first round today here on WOW, the Catholic TV Challenge, the show where the kids are the teachers. And you're going to help us to learn about some very important topics today. I don't quite know what they are. My friend Lily's going to let us know in a moment. But first of all, let me go over the rules. You want to keep your hands by your side. Please listen to the entire question, because I get to ask the questions. And once I've finished, if you think you know the answer, hit the red button. If you get it right, great. If you don't get it right, no big deal. We'll just move on. Okay? Super. So, like I said, we need to figure out what we're going to be talking about here. Around these parts, we call it a what about. You know, like, what about this? What about that? And I can't think of a better person than my old friend Lily to tell us what today's what about is. Hey, Lily, so what is today's what about anyway?
2: Father Reed, today's what about is the four Gospels.
0: The four Gospels! Lily, you're the best. Thank you so much.
2: I know.
0: I'm glad you know. So that's our what about, the four Gospels. And April, Erin, Kaylee, if the three of you are ready, I presume you are?
3: Yes.
0: And studio audience, are you ready?
4: Yeah!
0: Well, then let's set the WOW watch. And I have the first question for you. What does the word gospel mean? Erin?
2: Good news.
0: Good news is right. You said that with great confidence, Erin. It must come from being in the middle. So, talking about the gospels, the four gospels, what do we call those who wrote them? Kaylee.
5: Evangelist.
0: That's correct. It was a very evangelical thing to do, to write the Gospels, to put those down so that they could be handed on to us and we would come to know Jesus. All right, talking about the four Gospels, who were the four evangelists? Kaylee.
5: Matthew, Mark, Luke, and John.
0: Correct. Matthew,

0: Mark, Luke, and John were the four evangelists, the writers of the Gospels. Now, when we look at the Gospels, the four of them, what are the three synoptic Gospels? Kaylee?
1: Matthew, Mark, and John. I mean, Luke.
0: That's correct. I'm glad you corrected yourself, because John is kind of in a separate place. But Matthew, Mark, and Luke are somewhat similar, although written for different audiences, hence the name Synoptic, the Synoptic Gospels, because they're similar. Now, the one that you almost mentioned, St. John's Gospel, how does John refer to himself? Kaylee?
1: The beloved disciple.
0: That's correct! Wow. He refers to himself as the beloved disciple, the one who was greatly loved by Jesus, and he knew that, which was an astounding piece of knowledge. You know what I'm saying? Okay, Aaron, April, Kaylee. Originally, the Gospels were not written. How did they begin? Aaron?
2: The spoken tradition.
0: That's correct. Wow. They were handed on these stories, and then eventually the evangelists, inspired by the Holy Spirit, put them down. They wrote them down. Now, Kaylee, Aaron, April, who were the Gospels written for? Kaylee?
1: Everyone.
0: Everyone is right. Not just us here in the studio, not just in this time period or in this place, but for everyone of all time and place. So, here's a Greek word, euangelion. What does that mean? Anybody? That's correct. Wow. I see you've been studying your Greek. Euangelion means gospel or good news. We are out of time. This has been so much fun to be with the three of you. Hey, April, thank you so much. Aaron, thank you so much. And a very special thanks to Kaylee, the winner of our first round. Congratulations. Terrific. And studio audience and television audience, don't go away, because there's more WOW to come.
3: You have just seen our first group of contestants, and here's your first round winner. Coming up, our next three contestants will vie for the second spot in the final challenge when WOW, the Catholic TV Challenge, continues.

I'm Father Anthony Mihalik, host of Living in the Light of Christ. 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

0: ladies' round. This is guys' round. And I think I might be in a little bit of trouble because I just met them, and now you are, by the kindness of Mr. Nelson.
1: This is Father Reed for this round. Our first contestant is Ryan Alexander. Ryan's favorite subjects in school are math and social studies. For sports, his favorites are hockey, football, and baseball. And when he has some free time, he either likes to play outside or on his video games. And our second contestant is Theo Dami. Theo's favorite sports are soccer and football and school. He likes math and science the best. And two of his favorite things to watch are The Fantastic Four and Blackfish. And our third contestant, Richard Atherton. Richie likes art and spelling in school. One of his favorite sports is tennis. He also likes watching YouTube and playing piano. One of his favorite movies, Big Hero 6. And those are our three contestants for this round of WOW, the Catholic TV Challenge.
0: Gosh, you guys do it all. You're athletes, you're intelligent, you watch all kinds of video, you play video games, you are musicians. You're everything. You just do it all. And I think I'm in trouble, because when I met you guys, I said to myself, uh-oh, this is going to be an interesting round. But it's going to be fun.

0: fun, too, because, well, if you follow the rules, which, of course, are keep your hands by your side, I get to ask the questions. That's why I make the big bucks around here. But you have the far more important job of answering them, preferably correctly if you can. So listen to the whole question. If you think you know the answer, hit the red button in front of you. If you get it right, great. If you don't get it right, no problem, because there's plenty more where that came from. Sound good? All right. So our what about today is the four Gospels, okay? Matthew, Mark, Luke, and John, as they have been correctly identified. And you have a fantastic studio audience, all from South Boston behind you. Let's hear it, studio audience. And so, gentlemen, without further ado, let's set the wild watch. Here's the first question. Why are the Gospels the most important books in the New Testament? Ryan?
1: Because they contain words and life of Jesus?
0: That's correct! Yes, sirree, Ryan. That's correct. All right. Richie, Theo, Ryan. Who originally transmitted the gospel message? Ryan?
1: The apostles and their followers?
0: That's correct! Good, very good. All right. Now, we know that the Gospels come to us free of error. Who protected them from error?
1: The Holy Spirit?
0: That's correct! Wow. The man's got a quick draw. Know what I'm saying? Theo, Richie, Ryan. Which Gospel is believed to have been the first written? Ryan?
1: The Gospel according to St. Matthew?
0: That's correct! I used to like to tell the people of that St. Matthew's Parish. I was pastor of St. Matthew's Parish. Okay, speaking of Matthew's Gospel, in what original language was it composed? Richie?
1: Greek?
0: Oh. Well, actually Aramaic, but no problem, because I got another one for you right here. Speaking again of St. Matthew, because our what about today is the four Gospels, to whom did St. Matthew address his Gospel? Ryan?
1: Christians who were Jewish?
0: That's correct! To his very own people, people of the Jewish faith. Very good. St. Matthew's Gospel, that's to whom it was addressed. And what is St. Matthew's Gospel sometimes called? Ryan?
1: The Gospel of the Kingdom?
0: That's correct! All right, let's talk about another one of the Gospels. Richie, Theo, Ryan, to whom was St. Mark's Gospel written? Ryan.
1: Christians who were not Jewish?
0: That's correct! Very good. Okay, sticking with St. Mark's Gospel, Theo.
2: Hi.
0: Richie.
2: How you doing?
0: Ryan. St. Mark's Gospel is sometimes called what? Theo! The Gospel of...
1: Of the Kingdom?
0: Ooh. No, miracles. Miracles. But I know what you were getting at. That's all right, no problem. Okay, here's one for you, really easy. You're gonna get this one, I know you are. Richie, Theo, Ryan. Which is the shortest? Theo!
1: St. Mark's?
0: That's correct! See, I can tell the future. I just knew you were gonna get that. And you know what? I also know that we're out of time. You guys have been great. It's been guys around here on Wild, the Catholic TV Challenge. Huge congratulations to Mr. Ryan over there for being our winner. We're gonna just take a quick break. Don't go away, there's more Wild to come.

0: have our second contestant for the final round, and we have three more contestants ready to play for the final spot in the final challenge. Stay with us as WOW! The Catholic TV Challenge continues in just a moment.
1: Coming up this week on The Gist.
2: So I have my notes on a paper towel because I was too lazy to bring my backpack in, which had like a notebook. But even if I wrote it in a notebook, I wouldn't be able to see it anyway, because when I write it, then I have to go like this to see it.
1: Harrison Butker from the Kansas City Chiefs. Do I have that right? Oh, I have a cheat sheet. Wait, it's on a paper towel. I
3: can't read it.
1: Right, it is Butker. I said it right. Join us when we'll be here to give you The Gist.

0: This is the third round. We have three more great contestants. Mr. Nelson, who are they?
1: Certainly do, Father Reed. Our first contestant for this round is James Pacell. Jimmy's favorite classes in school are math and science. He loves playing all sports and a couple of his favorite movies, Rocky and The Hobbit. And our second contestant is Michaela Wilbanks. Michaela's favorite sports are lacrosse and basketball. One of her favorite subjects in school is science, and one of the things she likes to do is take her dog out for a walk. And our third contestant is James McFarland. James loves watching Funicular on TV. One of his favorite movies is the Goosebumps movie, and one of his favorite games he loves to play is Madden 16. And those are our three contestants for this round of WOW, the Catholic TV Challenge.
0: James and Jimmy, I'm glad you... One's Jimmy and one's James, because I get confused, you know? And then the rose between the two thorns, Michaela. Great to see you, my dear. Wonderful to have the three of you as our next set of contestants, third set. And let me just go over the rules, okay? They're really, really simple. Keep your hands by your side. That is, if you can. Jimmy, specific rule for you. Keep your hand by your side, okay? Sorry about the injury. I'm sure it's healing beautifully. Listen to the whole question, because that's my little job. But your job is most important, to try to answer the questions. Right, James? And correctly, if possible. That's always nice. But if not, no big deal. So when I'm done answering the question, hit the red button in front of you. If you get it right, great. If you don't get it right, no big deal. Because, as I say, plenty more where that came from. Sound good? Excellent. And, of course, our what about today is the four Gospels, Matthew, Mark, Luke, and John. That's what we're talking about. Studio audience, are you ready to back these three people up?
2: Yeah!
0: Thank you very much. And now I'm going to ask for the WOW watch to be set. Almost forgot what it was called. Okay. Jimmy, Michaela, James, here's the question for you. Name one of the miracles in St. Mark's Gospel. Michaela!
3: Jesus curing the blind and deaf man with his saliva.
0: That's correct! Wow! Not found in any other Gospels. Peculiar to St. Mark's Gospel, right? Okay, Jimmy, James, Michaela. Why are the Gospels the most important books in the New Testament? James.
4: Because they hold the life, death, and words of Jesus.
0: That's correct. Okay, here's the next question for the three of you. St. Mark tells us that Jesus uses what word to refer to his Father in heaven? Michaela.
3: Abba, which means daddy.
0: That's correct. Yes, it's a term of endearment. It means like calling your dad, daddy, you know? Abba. That's what Jesus called his father. Okay, in what language was St. Luke's gospel written? Okay.
3: Greek.
0: Greek is right. All right. Talking about the four gospels, today's what about? James, Jimmy, Michaela. Luke was an educated man. What was his profession?
4: A physician.
0: That's correct. Wow. Some kind of a physician, a doctor, as we might say in our day. All right, now, talking about the four Gospels, Jimmy, Michaela, James, which one tells us most about Jesus' birth? Michaela.
3: St. Luke.
0: That's correct. Wow. All right, this is one of those finish this sentence questions. Those who follow Jesus must deny themselves and... Michaela.
3: Take up their cross daily.
0: That's correct. Wow! That, you might know, comes from St. Luke's Gospel. One of the four Gospels are what about today. All right, now, here's one for the three of you. Jimmy, James, Michaela. Which of the Gospel writers was a native of Bethsaida? Jimmy.
4: It was St. John.
0: That's correct. St. John from Bethsaida in Galilee. Okay, speaking about St. John, what are the famous words that he begins his

0: gospel with? Michaela.
1: The beginning was the word.
0: In the beginning was the word, that's right. In the beginning was the word, and the word was with God, and the word was God, and the word became flesh and dwelt among us. And we're out of time. Jimmy, James, Michaela, you've been great. Michaela, congratulations for winning the round. We're going to bring you back for the final challenge. Jimmy and James, thank you so much. And thanks to you, our television audience. Don't go away. The best is yet to come.
2: The group for the final challenge has been decided. We have our three contestants. Which one of these three will be today's Catholic TV Challenge winner? Find out in just a minute.

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1: I am due to give a talk in approximately 10 minutes, and I don't know where I put my homily. It's really good. I've worked on it for 2 weeks getting ready for this retreat, but I can't see it anywhere.
0: Watch We've Got to Talk right here on Catholic TV.
2: I said before we took a break, this is the best part of the show. We call it, It's the Final Challenge. And we welcome back Ryan and Michaela and Kaylee, the winners of our first three rounds. You guys know the rules, right? I don't need to go over those, right? And studio audience, you are in rare form. Are you ready?
3: Yeah!
2: Excellent. And as we know, our What About Today is the four Gospels. We're going to set the wild watch. Hands by your side. Listen to the whole question. Which of the four Gospels was written between 50 and 70 AD? Ryan.
4: The Gospel according to St. Matthew?
2: That's correct.
5: Whoa.
2: Unbelievable. All right. Here's a, you know what? My questions are too easy. Let's turn it over right now to that vindicator of virtue, that guardian of grace, that champion of the church, that curator of Catholicism, the very hero of holiness himself. Captain Wowzer, the super challenge man, do you have a super challenge question for these three?
6: Okay, Father Reed, okay, boys and girls, here is a super challenge. Which of the gospel writers accompanied St. Paul to Rome?
2: Ryan.
4: St. Mark?
2: Oh, no. It was Luke, but that's okay. Here's another one for you. Okay, who was St. John's brother? Kaylee.
4: St. James.
2: That's correct.
3: Yeah!
2: James and his brother John. Okay, let's go back to that that vindicator of virtue, Captain Wowzer. Do you have another question, a super challenge for these three friends of mine?
6: All right, Father Reed. Okay, boys and girls, here is another super challenge. What is the interesting event of the Last Supper recorded only in St. John's Gospel?
2: Michaela.
4: Jesus watching the feet of his disciples.
2: Correct! Wow. The washing of the feet. And it reenacted on Holy Thursday at the evening mass of the Lord's Supper every Holy Week. Okay, here's one from me to you. What were the last words Jesus spoke to St. John? Ryan.
4: Behold your mother?
2: Correct.
3: Wow!
2: And he gave his mother over to John and to us, to the church. Now, the Gospels call Jesus the Christ. What does Christ mean?
4: Anointed one.
2: That's correct.
3: Wow!
2: Hey, Captain Wowzer, super challenge man. How about another question for these three, please?
6: Father Reed, boys and girls, here is another super challenge. Which Gospel writer makes the best connection between the Old Testament and Jesus as Messiah?
2: Kaylee.
4: St. Luke?
2: That's correct.
3: Yes.
4: Wow.
2: All right.

0: Here's one for you. What is at the heart of each of the Gospels? Ryan.
1: The death and resurrection of Jesus?
0: That's correct! Yeah. I was sweating that one out. Okay, who was the last eyewitness to Jesus to die? Kaylee.
2: St. John.
0: St. John is right! Yeah. And of course, our What About Today is the four Gospels. And

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0: Congratulations to Kaylee. Thanks to Michaela and Ryan and all of our contestants on today's show. I'm Father Reed. Thanks to you for joining us. May God bless you always. And we'll see you the next time on another edition of WOW, the Catholic TV Channel.

0: Lord, make me an instrument of your peace. Where there is hatred, let me sow love. Where there is injury, pardon. Where there is doubt, faith. Where there is despair, hope. Where there is darkness, light. And where there is sadness, joy. O Divine Master, grant that I may not so much seek to be consoled as to console, to be understood as to understand, to be loved as to love. For it is in giving that we receive. It is in pardoning that we are pardoned. And it's in dying that we are born to eternal life. Amen.
1: Hi everyone, I'm Kevin Nelson here in Alexandria, Virginia, and behind me is the Basilica of St. Mary, and in 2018, this Church of St. Mary officially was designated as a minor basilica by the Vatican. 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

0: The church's social teaching is a rich treasure of wisdom about building a just society and living lives of holiness amidst the challenges of society. Our Catholic social teaching has been articulated down through the centuries and encompasses some central themes. For example, we as a body of believers unceasingly proclaim that human life is sacred and that the dignity of the human person is the foundation for a moral vision of society. We believe that every single person is precious, that people are more important than things, and that the measure of every institution is whether it threatens or enhances the life and the dignity of the human person. The person is not only sacred, but also social. And how we organize our society in terms of economics and politics, in law and policy, how we organize ourselves directly affects human dignity and the capacity of individuals to grow in a community. We believe that people have a right and a duty to participate in society, to seek together the common good, the well-being of all, especially the poor and those who are vulnerable, those who live on the margins of society and community and church and even family. And so, a basic moral test is how our most vulnerable members are faring. And over the centuries, and even a cursory look at history reveals this, over the centuries, society has been marred by deep divisions between the rich and the poor. Our faith tradition instructs us to put the needs of the poor and the vulnerable first. Well, two great and holy people that we consider here today, they understood this moral test and they embraced its results with great heroism. They each befriended poverty, even though their perspectives were different. He embraced it as a way to follow Christ more closely. She lamented the suffering it brought to so many men and women and children. Yet at the same time, in solidarity with them, she too embraced it. Poverty, that is. She lived in their company with all of its messiness and want and pain. And there, Dorothy Day, as Francis of Assisi had before her, they found a ready path to Jesus' side. What makes both of these Christians living in vastly different times, vastly different cultures, what makes them Christian is this. Both of them were committed fully to what they believed. They lived it every day. Whatever that commitment asked, they answered. However silly it might look, however dangerous it might be, however likely it would be to alienate them from those who are in power at the moment, fact is, neither of them relied on power as we would know it typically. And paradoxically, they relied on weakness, on not filling themselves, but emptying themselves into Christ or Christ into themselves, better put. But their goal was actually to change the world, nothing less. And of course, they did. Dorothy Day believed, as she often said and wrote, that the way to change the world was little by little. There was no use in saying, "Oh, I can't do this. I'm only one person." Rather, Dorothy's byword was this: "I am one person. I can do this much." She put it this way: "What we would like to do is change the world, to make it simpler for people to feed and clothe and shelter themselves as God intended them to do. And by fighting for better conditions, by constantly crying out for the rights of workers and the poor, the rights of the unworthy poor, in other words, we can," she said, "to a certain extent, change the world. We can work for the oasis, a little cell of joy and peace in our harried world." She used to say, "We can throw our pebble into the pond and be confident that its ever-widening circle will reach beyond our little world." She said, "There is nothing we can do but love." And she prayed, "Dear God, please enlarge our hearts to love each other, to love our neighbor, just the same as we love our friend." Those words, "There is nothing we can do but love," are key. Embedded in those words is a kind of creed. A creed that can alter human reality and carry it light years closer to the divine reality which brought us into being and which called us together as the church. Obviously, we have many fewer words of Francis than we do of Dorothy Day, who was, after all, among many other things, a writer in the modern era of print publications. But what we do hear from Francis across more than eight centuries rings out loud and clear. He said, "Sanctify yourself." And he said, "Sanctify society." And another time, "We have been called to heal wounds, to unite what has fallen apart, and to bring home those who have lost their way. We are called to change a world that is wounded, fractured, and lost today." These two impoverished servants of God and others did not intend, nor did they consider themselves to be doing anything really extraordinary. They heard the voice of Jesus Christ in the gospel, and it transformed their hearts immediately. And then they continued to transform their hearts as long as they lived. They looked around and they saw society in both the 12th century and the 20th century that looked as though God had never spoken or acted or called human beings to speak and act in his name. But Dorothy and Francis knew that in fact God was still calling men and women to allow him to speak and work through them, to allow him to renew the face of the earth. He had been doing it all along. They thought that God's call and their response was actually something quite ordinary. It was, after all, simply being obedient to the call of Christ to follow him. And why not? Because who could match his love? But Francis' service of the Lord was so extraordinary that the poor man of Assisi remains all these generations after his death one of the most widely known and respected disciples of Jesus who has ever drawn breath. Even the Bishop of Rome uses his name. And Dorothy Day also endures as a quite exceptional instance of God's reaching gently and deeply and persistently into an individual life and transforming that life. And through that transformation, helping and even transforming countless others. Now, we may be tempted to call them heroes because they heard that tiny whispering voice of God and responded with a deep commitment, and not just a commitment, but a practical daily action. These two, and many others, of whom we have spoken, these are truly heroes of the faith. And yet, there's every indication that they didn't really consider themselves to be anything extraordinary, far less heroes. In fact, Dorothy Day said in a famous phrase that later became the title of a documentary done in her life, "Don't call me a saint. I don't want to be dismissed that easily." A well-known phrase attributed to Saint Francis of Assisi captured that same sentiment. He is supposed to have said, "Don't canonize me too soon. I'm perfectly capable of fathering a child." In other words, he knew that he was capable of breaking his vows, the vows that he had made before God and the church. He could do it any day. Even as he struggled toward holiness, he never lost the sense that he was a sinner. But what can these two great human beings teach us?
1: Hi, everyone. I'm Kevin Elson in Covington, Kentucky at the Cathedral Basilica of the Assumption. This cathedral was built between 1894 and 1915, and it was quite an undertaking, especially during a devastating economic depression. This is just one of the many Catholic destinations we take you to every week to show you the history, beauty, and treasures of the Catholic faith. So please join us every week for Catholic Destinations right here on the Catholic Television Network.
0: So what can Dorothy Day and Francis of Assisi teach us today? What if we responded to God's call as Dorothy, as Francis did? Imagine, if you will, a church and a world in which more than a few of the souls living in each generation were as committed to faith and love in action as Francis was, as Dorothy was. And if you can't imagine that, well then, perhaps we are called to grow our imaginations and strengthen our faith. Perhaps we need to broaden our vision of what we see as possible and what we see as needed. Why? Because I think this is God's call. This is the church that God is building in our own generation, if we have ears to hear of it. Our choice is either to sign on and to work with the Father of Jesus Christ in the power of their Spirit in this terrestrial building project, or to pass it off as a crazy dream, a pious wish. So, if the father of the Franciscans or the founder of the Catholic worker movement are heroes, at least in our minds, then we're called to be heroes as well. The call to be heroic in the way that they have been is so universal a call, as the Second Vatican Council reminds us, as to be absolutely ordinary. And so I ask you, do you believe in Jesus Christ? Have you not only read and listened, but have you heard the gospel? Have you been baptized? And what does that mean for you today? Do you understand your life as a kind of ongoing dialogue between your heart and the heart of God, heart to heart? If so, then you are called to be the next Dorothy Day. You are called today to be another Francis of Assisi. It's true. It's real. It is possible. And more importantly, it's needed. If we accept that call, the present crisis in the life of the church that we all know so well will be quite rapidly transformed into a lasting season of joy for all who call this earth their home.
2: I'm Father Anthony Mihalik, host of Living in the Light of Christ. On this week's program, we center on the revelation of divine mercy given by Christ to Saint Faustina. And we come to you right here on Catholic TV, America's Catholic Television Network.
0: Considering these two thoroughly authentic individuals, Dorothy Day, Francis of Assisi, what are the next steps for us? Well, first we should pray and listen to God's holy word. So be still for a moment as we offer a prayer for authenticity. Let us pray. Lord Jesus Christ, we seek you, believing that even to seek you is to find you, for that's your promise. Strengthen our faith. Give each of us ears to hear your call to be authentic, not just once, but every day. You became a human being to show us what a man or woman should be. You took on our human nature so that we could see one full of love and truth. You give us gifts so as to follow you and to serve others as you did. You call us, each of us, to be authentically Christian, inwardly, outwardly.

give us the courage to hear and obey your call. Through Christ our Lord. Amen. I invite you now to listen to a reading from the Holy Gospel according to Luke. Jesus told this parable to some who trusted in themselves that they were righteous and regarded others with contempt. Two men went up to the temple to pray, one a Pharisee and the other a tax collector. The Pharisee, standing by himself, was praying thus, "God, I thank you that I am not like other people, thieves, rogues, adulterers, or even like this tax collector. I fast twice a week. I give a tenth of all my income." But the tax collector, standing far off, would not even look up to heaven, but was beating his breast and saying, "God, be merciful to me, a sinner." I tell you, this man went down to his home justified rather than the other. For all who exalt themselves will be humbled, but all who humble themselves will be exalted. So how can we apply all this that we've heard, all that we've felt, all that we have come to know, particularly the witness of Francis of Assisi and Dorothy Day? Well, here are a few suggestions. First of all, make a list of the heroes in your life, a list of individuals who have inspired you to greatness, the greatness for which you were created. Ponder that list. Secondly, consider how through your confirmation, if indeed you have been confirmed, or your confirmation that is coming up soon, how that, and in other ways, the Holy Spirit has made you strong and given you gifts to share. And here are some questions to think about. What are your spiritual gifts, you as an individual? And how can you actualize those gifts today and tomorrow or a year from now? Thirdly, and this is important, who are the poor in your life? Can you identify them? And finally, what responsibility do you have for the poor in your life? Renewing the face of the earth began long, long ago, inspired by the Holy Spirit. The initiative is divine, but the response is human. What we do will determine nothing less than the vitality of the church in this, the first century of the third Christian millennium. I'm Father Reed. May you be renewed.

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Amen.

Lord Jesus, Good Shepherd, you walk through our streets and squares, enter tall buildings and humble neighborhoods, and silently accompany millions who seek meaning amid noise and haste.

You know, Lord, the heart of the city, its lights and shadows, its noise and loneliness. We know that cities are called to be places of freedom and opportunity, but they can also become spaces of anonymity and isolation. That's why today we ask you for a renewed gaze, able to discover in urban life fertile ground for proclaiming your gospel.

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Make us a church that goes forth, able to reach out to the peripheries, to console those who are lonely, and to sow fraternity and connection instead of giving in to indifference.

Lord, may our urban communities be open and welcoming homes, places where hope is shared, where no one feels invisible, and where the joy of your gospel shines in the hidden lives of so many brothers and sisters. Make us your witnesses in the city, bold and creative missionaries who proclaim your love with their lives, a love capable of overcoming haste, noise, and anonymity. Amen.

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4: I'm in the Army. And I do Army things. I'm a soldier.
1: And yet it's God inviting us to grow closer to him. Rip my number off, and I get out of the race.
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5: 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We've had her and her husband Sean on before. We're delighted to have her back with her new book, All American Patriotism. Please stay with us.

0: Hello and welcome to Personally Speaking. I'm your host, Monsignor Jim Lasanti, and Rachel Campos Duffy joins me now. Rachel is a co-host for Fox and Friends Weekend with Charlie Hurt and Griff Jenkins. She's also a cabinet spouse married for 27 years to her husband, Sean Duffy, who represented Wisconsin in Congress for 10 years and now serves as Transportation Secretary under President Donald Trump. Rachel is also the mom of 9 children, with 5 children still at home, and she's a grandmother. Her latest book is called All American Patriotism, and the subtitle, Celebrating 250 Years of America's Greatness, which features personal reflections from Fox News media personalities about the people, places, the history, and the spirit that makes America the greatest nation in the world. Rachel and her husband, Sean, are practicing Catholics, and their faith is central to their lives. She's here with us today to talk about her life, her family, her Catholic faith, and her new book, All American Patriotism, reflecting on all we have to be thankful for on the 250th anniversary of our great nation. Joining me now, I'm so pleased to welcome back to Personally Speaking, Rachel Campos Duffy. We're here, as I mentioned, with Rachel Campos Duffy. And Rachel, congratulations. Once again, a New York Times bestseller. You guys are amazing. You specifically, last time we had you and Sean, but this one, it says, Rachel Campos Duffy, it's you, kid. You did it.
1: Yeah. I did it. Yeah, you're so nice. I would have had Sean on this, but, you know, took this job with the administration.
0: I know. He has a full-time job. I heard that. On top of being married and raising kids. But I'm very, very happy about this. And I was specifically taken with when I was getting to that chapter that you had on One Nation Under God. You may or may not know, but on June 11th, the American bishops are consecrating the country for its 250th anniversary to the Sacred Heart of Jesus. And it's just one more way that we're supposed to celebrate this great country. Here's what I want to ask you first, though. Right. I love the book, and I think you guys put out wonderful stuff. But I love this country, and at the same time, I also know that there are things that we know are not perfect. And I look back and how I was raised, and I'm like, you know, when I was a kid, the Vietnam War was going on, wasn't a fan of that, but could protest and still love my country. When Roe versus Wade came about, and I knew that, you know, the unborn deserved to be protected, and I didn't like that decision, so I would do my protesting. But I never, ever, ever stopped loving this country, knowing I was in the best country in the world. I guess what I would say is you celebrate in this book everything that's great about our country, and I love that. But I'm troubled by what I see as a new movement in the country of people who can't separate out the fact that you can disagree with our country, but doesn't mean you hate or turn on the country. You, Rachel, you've been a public person for so long, I got to ask you, what are we supposed to do to get people to see that you can respectfully disagree and still love the best country in the world?
1: Well, you just hit the nail on the head, and there's no better example. I mean, we're celebrating America 250 years, and we can't even get a concert together because, you know, music artists, the people who are benefiting the most from the American dream and all the things that our country secures for us in terms of opportunity and rights, these music artists are wealthy and famous, and they've taken advantage of everything that this country has to offer. And they are playing politics with this. They can't come together. They can't lead. This would actually be this amazing opportunity for, you know, the entertainment business to say, we're going to lead on this. We're going to lead and show that we can agree to disagree, but we can all come together around this flag, around the 250 years. And there's a reason why this isn't happened. Of course, part of it is TDS, Trump Derangement Syndrome. I don't know what it does. It really transforms people in a big way. Yeah. But there's something actually much more insidious that has happened. So I grew up in the 70s, you know, when I was in elementary school, my parents were, my father was a first generation American born here. My mother was an immigrant who became a citizen when I was in kindergarten, and America turned 200 in 1976. And my parents loaded their 4 little kids, up in a station wagon. I still remember we would listen to Donna Summers in the car. It was on 8-track. We would listen to, but we'd also listen to Freddie Fender, who was like the first Mexican American country singer. And we drove all the way from California, where my dad was stationed, to Philadelphia. And we would stop along the way, and we went to see the Liberty Bell. My parents thought the destination in 1976 was to go to Philadelphia, to where this whole thing began, mm-hmm. and show us Independence Hall and do all this. And you're right. That was in 1976. My parents were deeply troubled by what had happened in 1971, which was, of course, Roe versus Wade and the legalization of abortion. But that didn't mean we couldn't love America.
0: Right.
1: But something happened. And this is what happened. What happened is Howard Zinn and Marxism and, you know, the continuation of the Bolshevik revolution right here in America. And what they did in the 60s, these communists, is they figured out that it wasn't enough to introduce Marxism and anti-Americanism and atheism, which is essentially what Marxism is, and hate for America at the college level. They figured out they needed to get into the teachers' colleges. Mm-hmm. And so the teachers' unions and the teachers' colleges began pushing curriculum without parents knowing. It was all underhandedly done. In fact, Bill Ayers, the guy who started Barack Obama's campaign, is one of those people that started, I can't remember the name of the foundation, the Anaheim Foundation, something to that respect. Can't remember the exact name, mm-hmm. but it was focused on putting Marxist ideology into K-12 curriculum. And they have done it. And they used a book called The People's History, written by Howard Zinn, who is a Marxist. He's now dead, but he is more famous than ever because that book is now about somewhere people think between 65 and 85% of all American history is taught through that book, which is a book that teaches American history through the prism of the oppressed versus the oppressor.
0: Yeah.
1: It's through the prism of Marxism. And it's not about what you were talking about, mm-hmm. which is restoring America, making her better, but always loving her. This is about hating America and tearing it down, fundamentally transforming it, tearing down her statues, defaming her founders and its founding.
0: They're doing a great job of doing that, no doubt about it. I want to ask you, too, though, because you reminded me as you talk about the transformation even of our teachers' unions and teachers' colleges.
1: Yeah.
0: I have any number of people, it's like the story of the Gospels where people would come to Jesus and say, look, I'm with you, but can we keep it on the QT because I don't want to get in trouble with the powers that be. In the same way, I have teachers and principals in the public school education system will say, look, I understand what you're saying, and I agree that the negativity toward our country is ridiculous, but I can't stand up to my union because my union can cut me down. What would you say to the teacher or principal who says, we've gone too far to the left, we need to get back in understanding how great this nation is?
1: Yeah. Well, there's a couple things that they can do. Yeah. I mean, the first thing is we all have to have courage. It's what's lacking most, right? And we have to be willing to sacrifice. You know, our founders sacrificed everything. By signing that Declaration of Independence, they were committing treason.
0: Yes.
1: They could have, you know, and not one of them renounced it, by the way.
0: Yeah.
1: Many of them were left, you know, poor. Their homes were burned down. They were persecuted by the British who were in charge at the time. So a lot of bad things happened, but they had the courage and they stood up for it. Now you can also move to a red state. People in Texas don't have the same problems that people in Brooklyn have trying to teach American history. It's just a fact. And the other thing, the most important thing I think they can do is start thinking about a classical Catholic Christian school, mm-hmm. and using their gifts, their skills, their education, all that experience into this new way of teaching, which is, you know, founded in not just understanding America's founding, but understanding that it's our founding rests on Western civilization's founding, right? And Western civilization, as you know, is a Christian endeavor. And so that is really at the heart of it. And there's a lot of hope because a lot of parents after COVID and are returning to those principles and are making great sacrifices to put their kids in those kinds of schools. Yes. But we need those educators willing to, you know, sometimes get paid a little less money in order to teach proper American history and Western civilization.
0: Rachel Campos Duffy is our guest, and the book is called, as I pointed out, All American Patriotism. I want to point out to our listeners and viewers, Rachel, I think importantly, that you have a beautiful introduction and a foreword in the book by Erica Kirk. I mention that because I am old enough to have remembered the assassination of John F. Kennedy, and I remember that even though he was, so that time, considered a liberal Democrat, the truth is his liberalism right now would be considered conservative. But I mention that because the whole world and the whole country was right behind this widow, Jackie Kennedy, because she had seen her husband cut down. I mention that because when I preached after Charlie Kirk had been killed about what I loved and respected in that man, I got grief, even from people sometimes in the church, but in the whole society, this strange reaction of people who were in some way happy that this voice was silenced. This is so un-American. This is so wrong. You could disagree with Charlie. Charlie would talk to anybody and debate anybody. But to take this man and not be so sad that his life has been taken, it's mind-blowing to me. And it's the America that we're trying to bring back to an appreciation for human life. You live through, you love Charlie. What would you make of the fact that people celebrate his passing?
1: I know, it's so awful. You know, as awful as JFK's assassination was, and it was horrible for the nation. And by the way, I think JFK looks better as time goes on. I've become a much bigger fan of his.
0: Yes.
1: In my old age, I sort of had this knee jerk, you know, he's a Democrat, I don't like him. I've been studying a little bit more about him over the last couple of years, actually, to the point where I actually ordered a picture of him that I wanted framed and put in my home, because I've really grown to appreciate him a lot more. That said, when he was assassinated, and as traumatic as it was, and he had young children, and he was the president of the United States, it was not on social media.
0: Yes.
1: I believe that there is a generation of young kids who are traumatized, whether they liked Charlie Kirk or not, or had been at that event or not. What we saw was so graphic and so awful. And you and I are of an age where we can process that.
0: Yeah.
1: But there are millions of young people who I believe have not been able to process that properly and are traumatized by it. And I was just listening today, because I did a podcast, his podcast that's now run by his friends today. And when we're on the commercial break, they play old Charlie Kirk podcasts. And so when we were on the commercial break, I was listening to Charlie and I was like, I forgot how brilliant he was. He was the most brilliant young man in America. In America.
0: Yeah.
1: And the reason I chose Erica Kirk to do the forward, and I worked hard to get her to do it, was because I had wanted to use Charlie. I had known Charlie. I wanted Charlie to do the forward. I hadn't asked him, but then he was assassinated. And I couldn't ask him. And so after time had passed, I felt like it was an appropriate time. I reached out to Erica and I was really honored that she wrote this foreword to my book. It's perfect. It's obvious she spent a lot of time. In fact, we were like, my publishers were like, we need this. We need this now. And she was like, not ready to give it. I think she put a lot of thought into this. And when you read it, it's both heartbreaking and beautiful. And you realize there was no greater cheerleader for America's youth than Charlie Kirk. And his voice is missed now than ever, because Charlie Kirk's love for America and love for freedom was rooted in Christianity, as it should be.
0: Mm-hmm.
1: And it resonated.

0: with me so deeply. He was so darn smart. And boy, could we have used him right now as we're grappling with AI and the war in Iran and issue after issue. Charlie Kirk was both a passionate Christian and America lover, but he was also an amazing political strategist, and I don't think he's replaceable, and I think that's why they killed him. That's why they executed him.
1: Rachel Campos Stumpfies, I guess, and I totally agree with you. I think that I love what Cardinal Dolan said when he said, you know, I hadn't followed this guy before he got shot, but he said, I've been listening to the videos. He said, he's a modern day St. Paul. And,
0: yes.
1: And we lost a modern day St. Paul, the greatest apostle and irreplaceable. I'm just so grateful that in his very, very short life, a young man, as you say, when he died, that he left behind such a legacy and so much of his testimony by going on those college campuses and being unafraid to dialogue with anyone, which is missing now. You know, you or I try to go on a college campus in so many colleges now and we'll be shouted down. We don't even want to listen to Rachel because she has another point of view. Ridiculous.
0: Right.
1: Now, for those who don't know, aside from writing great best-selling, New York Times best-selling books like All-American Patriotism, Rachel also, in her extra hours of the day, raises a family of 9 children. So I got to ask you something. I'm sure you get this all the time, but I just wonder, when you have that many kids, it would be great if they all turned out to be always obedient, always easy, always perfect. But I got to guess that with 9 kids, you're going to find, you and Sean, that there's 1 or 2 who have a rebellious streak. How do you handle it when the kids give you guff?
0: Well, first of all, one of the great things about having 9 kids, there's a couple great things. One is you get a lot of do-overs. So when I only have 5 at home right now because I have 2, one is still in college. One just graduated from college and is in the middle of a job search. And then 2 are married. Each of them has a child. And the, one of those kids, his wife is pregnant with the second. So by Christmas, we'll have 3 grandchildren, which is fabulous. So you get a lot of do-overs. In fact, when our older kids, decide to, you know, leave the house when they graduate, we do an exit interview with them. We're like, all right, lay it out. What did we do well? What did we do terrible? What should we have done differently? And so we're learning, to get better at our game. The hardest part about being a parent is sometimes you just have to watch kids make mistakes, and it's very painful. Because you just want to stop it, and you can scream and you can tell them and you do, but it doesn't matter. They're going to do what they're going to do.
1: Yeah.
0: And I think that's one of the greatest lessons of being a parent. And you try to do your best. You try to provide a good foundation in terms of, you know, faith and tradition and ritual and trying to be a good example to them. But in the end, you know, there's free will and they're going to do what they're going to do.
1: Rachel Campos Stumpfies, our guest, All American Patriot, is what we're talking about, her book. But I wanted to ask you, too, because interestingly enough, we had Timothy Shriver on last week from the Special Olympics. And then we had Father Morrison from the Archdiocese of Washington, one of 3 priest brothers. But I was struck by the fact that the youngest member of his family, like the youngest member of your family, is a child with special disabilities. I mentioned that because he said before his parents adopted this child with special needs, the parents said to the other 6 kids, listen, I need to know, if we disappear tomorrow, will you kids step up? Have you and Sean had the talk with the rest of the family to say, I mean, I hope you guys live forever, but if you're not there, who takes on this young, beautiful, but challenged daughter of yours?
0: Yeah, so we have a daughter named Valentina. She has Down syndrome. She's 6 years old right now. And the funny thing is, Monsignor, they actually fight over who will get her when we die.
1: That's great. They want you to live, of course.
0: I've heard them say, no, because you're like this, and she would be better with me. And no, I'll take her because she's better with me. So there, I have no worries at all. She's literally, I mean, I know she's godsend because this family is just better because of her.
1: Yeah.
0: And there's no shortage of people, you know, willing and wanting to help out and do what needs to be done to help her. It's just been an absolute joy to have her. And she's like a superstar. Like literally I've been in different states where people have gone, oh,

0: you're Valentina's mom, you know? So like she, people know who she is. And then this is the funniest thing. I did an interview about 3 weeks ago with the New York Post about the book.
1: Right.
0: And before I started the interview, the reporter, this young woman said, "Hey, do you mind before we start the interview, I can ask you about your daughter, Valentina?" I'm like, "Sure." She goes, "Well, I don't know what's going on. She's in my Instagram feed and I see her everywhere. I see a picture of her at the Oval Office, then I see her there, then I see her with, you know, the Artemis mission is going up to the moon, and there's a video of her, you know, with the astronauts, and she's talking to them and they are saying they want to take her to the moon." And she's like, "I feel like your daughter is like the Forrest Gump of Down syndrome."
1: Oh, a much beloved figure. Much beloved. Yes, yes, yes.
0: I love it.
1: Now, I want to ask you, too. This family is made possible by the love you and Sean share. And I got to tell you that, for better or worse, these 30 years I've been doing these interviews, I know a lot of people in government service and politics. And the one thing I'd say that unfortunately destroys family life is sometimes ambition. So here's your husband with all this promise in the world, and he's a congressman, and you're supposed to climb that ladder, and you find out Valentina's coming, and the two of you decide, come on home, let's raise our family together. And he gives up the ambition that he had. I just need to know where in this marriage it comes from that the two of you say our family is more important than any job either one of us will ever hold.
0: So I was pregnant with Valentina. I knew that she was going to, we had found out that she was going to have Down syndrome and a very, you know, she had a heart condition and she was going to have to undergo surgery shortly after she was born. So we were a little bit scared. We didn't know what it was going to entail. But I will say, I wanted to stay the course, Monsignor, just because I was pregnant. And I was like, I don't want any more change in my life. But the truth is, and the honest truth is, the family life, we were starting to see the wheels come off the bus.
1: Rachel Campos Duffy is our guest. The book is called All American Patriotism. Now, I want to go back to that relationship with Sean, who is now Secretary of Transportation. But I just love this when I saw it. So Sean Duffy confirmed this version of events. He said, "Early in our friendship, I took Rachel out to breakfast in a diner in St. Paul, Minnesota. We weren't actually dating at the time. The breakfast lasted 3 hours because we were enjoying each other's company. At the end of the breakfast, out of the blue, Rachel said, 'I think I love you. And I'm going to marry you.' I was floored, and we've been together ever since." Rachel, nobody knows like that. This is the one. Why? What did Sean have that made you say, "I can build a life forever with this man"?
0: Well, there was something very kind about him. Very, very natural. I think I don't know where that wisdom came from. I'm sure there's some divine thing about that. But, you know, I actually was having breakfast with him because we had been dating, we broke up, and I knew I was going to run into him again because of we were both on this reality TV show and they would do all these reunions, and I didn't want it to be awkward. I literally was going to sort of like smooth it out and keep it in the friend zone. And then we had this breakfast and it lasted 3 hours and it was so seamless and organic and enjoyable. And I was like, well, I think this is what lovers do. You know, they can hang out and have fun for 3 hours in a greasy diner in St. Paul, Minnesota. And I just said what I thought. And of course he thought I was crazy, but the truth is we've been together ever since that breakfast.
1: Right. He should listen to Rachel all the time. And part of the glue, the cement that holds you guys together. I mean, you're unapologetic about this and I love it. You are Catholic Christians and you're not afraid to say that. And what is it about our faith that helps the marriage, helps family life to grow? What do you guys do to keep faith alive in your marriage?
0: I do not think that Sean and I would still be married if we weren't Catholic.
1: Wow.
0: I mean, there's something, you know, there's something about the sacraments. And the fact that, you know, in a Catholic marriage, unlike any other marriage, you know, in a Catholic marriage that there are three people there at the altar.
1: Yes.
0: Now, both of us were very blessed that our parents have remained married, you know, all these years. His mother passed away 2 years ago. She had a very, very wonderful marriage with Sean's father, who's still alive. They had 11 kids together. We're very much in love to the very, very end. My parents, less in love. But together, nonetheless. They squabble a lot more than I ever saw Tom and Carol squabble. But my parents have been a great example to me, because even though I know their marriage isn't perfect and they squabble and they annoy each other, that commitment is real. And they stayed together all these

0: Sean were talking about All American Christmas, which I loved, and I love this book as much, or maybe more in so many ways. And I just want to give you a chance, Rachel, to tell our viewers and our listeners around the world, how do we get this book?
1: Well, first of all, I just want to say it's a collection of essays.
0: Yes.
1: Written by all the hosts that you love at Fox Yes. News. So if you love Fox News, you're going to learn stuff about each of these hosts you never knew about their childhood, Right. about their family history. It's every chapter is different because each of these hosts are different.
0: Yes.
1: But the thread that runs through it is that all of them love America Mm-hmm. and are so grateful to this country and are living the American dream, no matter where they came from, and are very, very patriotic. So Yeah. this book is available anywhere you can get books, Amazon, bookstores, Good. Barnes & Noble. You can go to foxnewsbooks.com.
0: Yes.
1: But it's available. It's shooting up the charts
0: Yes.
1: because I think people are really pining for a time when you could just be unabashedly patriotic and be
0: Yes.
1: reminded of why our country and her people and her history and her founding are exceptional. It was in 1776, and it still is today.
0: Rachel Campos Duffy is our guest, has been our guest today. The book is so good. I hope our listeners and viewers will get it. Rachel, what I love this time, as I loved last time when you and Sean were on, is so many times in these interviews, I have people who have a point of view, but they're so apologetic about it, whether it's about how much they love their country, how much they love their faith. You guys have decided that you're only here once. We're all going home to God eventually. And that while you're here, you might as well tell the truth. And to have a truth sayer, unapologetic as you are, is such a grace, such a gift. And please
1: Thank
0: pray
1: you.
0: For us as we pray for you and Sean. You are a great woman, a great person.
1: Prayers.
0: Thanks you so
1: Thank
0: much.
1: You.
0: Thanks for being with us and personally speaking. You may have listened to it on the Catholic Channel, Sirius XM. You can also watch our program on YouTube, searching on Personally Speaking with Monsignor Jim Lasanti. Please don't forget to click like and subscribe. Personally Speaking is also on CatholicTV.org out of the Archdiocese of Boston. I've been privileged to serve as host and executive producer of Personally Speaking. Our producer is Lisa Jandovitz. Thanks so much for joining us. We'll be with you again next time on Personally Speaking.
2: 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Thank you.

0: This week on We've Got to Talk. I am due to give a talk in approximately 10 minutes, and I don't know where I put my homily. It's really good. I've worked on it for 2 weeks getting ready for this retreat, but I can't see it anywhere.
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2: Christianity is a love relationship with God. Welcome to Live with Passion. I'm Father Cedric Pezzegna. This comes from the Gospel of Mark, chapter 12. Scribe came up to Jesus and said, "Which commandment is the first of all?" Jesus said, "This is the first. Hear, O Israel. The Lord our God, the Lord is one. And you shall love the Lord your God with all your heart, with all your soul, with all your mind, with

with all your strength. This is the first, and the second is this: you shall love your neighbor as yourself. There is no other commandment greater than these." Back in the 70s, there was a rock and roll group called the Bee Gees, and they sang a song very poignant, and it was called "How Deep Is Your Love?" And I think that's especially poignant when it comes to our love for God. Is it shallow, intense? On a scale of 1 to 10, how deep is your love? What would it be? 10? 9? 8? 7? That's what I want you to consider. Jesus just told us that the first commandment is to love God with all. Most of us love God with some. The good news is that we can grow in love. And I'm praying as you listen to this episode and watch this episode that you will grow in love, because our journey, the journey of Christianity, really is a journey of faith. It's a pilgrimage of progression and maturity, but it's about growth, growth in character, but especially growth in your love for God, your love for others, and your love for yourself. We equate love with feeling. I'm attracted to you. You give me goosebumps. I'm connected to you. I feel warm all over when I'm around you. That's kind of the honeymoon stage, if you will. There's an allurement, an attraction, a magnetic pull. We think that that's love, maybe falling in love. But psychologists tell us that love is more than a feeling. It's a decision. It's a choice, especially when the feelings go away. It's a choice to forgive, to be generous, to be kind, to be respectful to another. You want the good of another. You make good decisions. When you get married, for example, you consent with each other. They choose to be with each other. They have that attraction. But after a while, the feelings kind of go away, and now the marriage is held together by choice, by decisions, by being generous, by forgiving, by being with the other and wanting the good for the other. Sometimes people hold hands and they walk arm in arm, and that's good because they're showing affection for each other, because a part of love is it's affection, it's feeling, but it's also a decision and a choice. One of the greatest privileges that I had as a priest was sometime back, my parents, who are now both passed away, they celebrated their 50th wedding anniversary, and I stood right between them as they professed their vows to each other. And I was able to look into their eyes and see them look at each other. Now, this is 50 years after they were married. Long time ago, probably the intense honeymoon feelings wore off. They knew each other's habits. They lived together. They've been together for all those years, and they've seen things come and go, and yet they still profess those vows of love for each other. It was a choice, a decision, the forgiveness. And I'm sure they had affection for each other, but it was such a privilege for me. You see, love can deepen. Fruit ripens, wine matures, and love deepens. The feelings may not be the same feelings as when you got married, but now they're still there. But it has to do with a decision and a choice primarily. And the feelings can come and go. We are told in the scriptures that God is love. God loves us affectionately, passionately, unrelenting love. It was Francis Thompson, a great poet and mystic, called God the Hound of Heaven. He's relentless in his love, chases after us. Passionate love, deep love. How deep is God's love? The bottom line is that we need to receive this love. And I'm praying as you're watching this episode right now, as we talk about loving God and loving others, first of all, and this comes right from the scriptures, this is 1 John chapter 4, this is love, not that we have loved God, but God has loved us first. So in order to love God and to love people, as Jesus is inviting us to do, we need to receive the love of God. And I pray right now, right where you are, you will receive God's love.

I pray that you will soak it in, because once you're touched, once you've tasted and seen the goodness of the Lord, once you've had that experience of God's love, you want to reciprocate. You want to respond. You want to give yourself to God. The bottom line is Jesus was calling us to love God with our mind and with our heart, with our soul, with our strength, with all that we are, with our deeds, with our body. And that can only happen if you've experienced God's love, and I'm praying that you will experience God's love. In fact, I wrote a book called You Are Loved, and it's all about experiencing the love of God, and I pray that you'll get that book, because when you experience God's love and you know God in a personal way, then you want to love God with all that you are. When Jesus was challenged, he spoke about the greatest commandment. And he answered in a way that they all knew, the Jewish people of that time knew. He said, "Hear, O Israel, the Lord is one." We believe in Trinity. God the Father, Jesus the Son, and the Holy Spirit. Three persons, but one God. God is one, Jesus said. "And you shall love the Lord your God." Love, remember, it's affection, it's feeling, but it's also a decision over and over and over again that we have to make. Love the Lord your God with all your heart, mind, soul, and strength. And then he added Leviticus 19:18, love your neighbor as yourself. This is the greatest commandment, and the second is just like it. To love your neighbor as yourself is one of the ways that we love God. First of all, Jesus told us to love God with our mind. Our mind, of course, our thinking, our consciousness. People say that Christianity is a religion of the heart, and they're absolutely right. Christianity is a religion of the heart, but it's also a religion of the mind. It's a both and, not an either or. Most people say, well, it's a religion of the heart. Well, yes, it is. You're right. But it's the mind too. Sometimes I think religious people leave their mind out of it. They just live with their heart. It's not an either or, it's a both and. I was educated in a seminary after college, and it helped form my mind with religious things. I learned from scholars. I learned about archaeology. I studied in the Holy Land. I studied in Rome. I learned about science, classes, books, writing papers, having exams. Learning is one of the ways that my mind was formed. And I submitted myself to all that, years and years of education, because I love God. I love God with my mind. You see, God gave us our minds to develop and to grow. Those who have had near-death experiences tell us that one of the major reasons why we're alive is to learn and to grow and to exercise our mind. You may not be able to go to seminary. Most of you have been to some type of a school. Many of you have been to college, but you can learn by watching educative episodes, go to the scriptures, good spiritual books, magazines, newspapers. I already talked about that book, You Are Loved, that I wrote, perfect for you to receive the love of God. This is how you stretch your mind. I like that saying, a mind once stretched by a book will never return to its original form. Love God with your mind. There's a great tradition in the Catholic Church of something called contemplation. That's called prayer of mindfulness, where you literally go before God in silence and in quiet, and you let God possess your mind. You let God saturate your mind. You give your mind to God, your thoughts to God. And then the scriptures talk about, think about the things that are above instead of what's just on earth. Things that are above have to do with being positive and forgiving, creative, compassionate, generous.

Love God with all your mind. And then, of course, as I said, it's not a either or, it's a both and. You love God with your heart. You'll see that our heart is our emotions, our affections, desires, decisions, and even memory. Memory is a part of our heart. In fact, you'll notice that I'm wearing something on my religious habit. This is my religious habit. I'm a Passionist priest. And what I'm wearing is called our sign. You see the cross, and beneath the cross is a heart. And in the heart are the words in Hebrew, Latin, and Greek, the Passion of Jesus Christ. We have a saying, actually it's a vow and a saying. Our vow is to meditate upon the Passion of Jesus with our heart. And our motto is, may the Passion of Jesus Christ be always in our heart. It's the memory of the Passion, we believe, is one of the prime ways that we can love Jesus, by remembering what he did for us at the Passion, how he suffered in the Garden of Gethsemane. He was betrayed at the Last Supper, and then the intolerable suffering of the Passion. We remember Jesus' Passion. We profess a vow to do that, and it breaks our heart. We give him our heart. We find unity with Christ as we remember his Passion.

0: When you have a heart for God, you want to worship. You feel the desire to praise. You love God with your heart. If you remember David, one time they were bringing the Ark of the Covenant, which contained the laws of Moses and some of the bread of manna and the rod of Aaron. And they were bringing the Ark of the Covenant into Jerusalem, into the temple, and David danced before the Ark. His wife said that, "You looked like a fool when you were doing that." And David said, "How could I not? I love the Lord." David had a heart for God. And when you have a heart for God, you want to get together and worship. You want to participate in church. You want to be a part of the community. David had a heart for God also. He wrote Psalm 51. When he had sinned, he prayed for God's cleansing and mercy. He said, "Create in me a clean heart, O God." He prayed for forgiveness. As a priest in the confessional, I have people come before me and confess their sins. And just doing that means that you have a heart for God, because you humble yourself and you want to confess because you want to be reconciled and you're sorry for your sins. But every once in a while in these face-to-face confessions, I see people break down. They start crying. And I can't help but think, wow, they have a beautiful heart for God. And it challenges me to give myself ever more fully to God. Love God with all your heart. And then Jesus said, the first commandment is to love God with all your soul. Our soul, of course, is that part of us that's going to live forever. Our soul is eternal. Our soul will live on after death. We believe as believers that we're on the way to heaven, of course, because Jesus died for us on the cross. But our soul right now is that part of us that is, I call it the exuberance and the passion. The name of this, the title of this program and all of my programs, Live with Passion. What is soul? Soul is, if you've ever seen the national anthem being sung in front of 50,000 people and the singer with a smile on their face belting out that beautiful hymn, that's soul. So many people live lukewarm, lackluster lives. And what they need to be doing is to love God with their soul. God has put potential into all of us. And we need to really come to the full expression of our potential. It's easy to feel overwhelmed by all the needs in the world, but our soul is when we reach out to others. When we use our gifts, realize our potential, not to usurp it just for ourselves, but to reach out. And there's so many needs. You know that saying that I have that I really love is the foundation of my ministry. Who you are is God's gift to you, but who you become is your gift to God. We become by developing our talents and not usurping it all for ourselves, but reaching out to people. And there's so many needs. Our Passionist community, we're a community of priests, brothers, and sisters. We're dedicated to the memory of the Passion, but we're also dedicated to the ministry of the Word. The ministry of the Word, we have retreats, we preach parish missions, we proclaim the gospel on television and radio, we write books. What we're trying to do is to minister to people in a specific way through the Word to save souls. The soul is the most important part of us. The motto of my ministry is touching lives and saving souls. I think about my partners and my benefactors and those who support me. I thank God for you because you're participating with me in my outreach to save souls. That's the most important thing that we can do to love God with all of our soul is to save souls, because our soul is going to live forever. And we got to make sure that people are on the way to heaven. That's exactly what I'm trying to do with my ministry. By the way, if you just tuned in and you're looking at this religious program and you're wondering what all this is, I pray for your soul. I believe that God has led you here so that you can be reborn and have eternal life and come to love God with all your heart, mind, soul, and strength. Your soul is the part of you that will never die. And it's really important that as priests, and as ministers, that we reach out to people so that their souls can be saved. And that's what we do as Passionists. By the way, there are other, certainly other outreaches that we have. We reach out to the incarcerated, migrants, hospitals, those contemplating abortions, trying to help them to have their children, young people, other cultures. We have a big outreach to Hispanics here in the United States. St. Paul of the Cross, our founder, saw the name of Jesus on the forehead of the poor. We reach out to the poor and to various causes, but the number one thing that we do is the ministry of the word, reaching out to souls of people to bring them eternal life, because your soul is the most important part of who you are. Love God with all your soul by developing your talent, realizing your potential, live with passion, get involved, and reach out to people. You love God by loving people. Jesus connected the two. How can you love God who you don't see if you don't love people who you do see? How deep is your love on the spectrum? Where are you? I'm trying to put a mirror up here. And then, of course, you love God with all your strength. You are stronger than you think you are. When you're tempted, you can be strong. You can love God with all your strength. I think about Jesus in the Garden of Gethsemane. He was just about to be tortured and put to death. It was a terrible moment for him, the worst moment of his life. Even his best friends, three of them, Peter, James, and John, who he took with him in the Garden of Gethsemane, they fell asleep on him. They couldn't even stay awake for 1 hour with him. He's all alone now, depleted of all of his strength, and yet he still loved God with what he had, with all of his strength, with everything that he had, even though he was sweating blood. You are stronger than you think you are. When you're tempted, don't just fall. Be strong. When you face challenges, don't just give up. Be strong. Jesus won strength for you by giving everything. He's our great high priest who can sympathize because he's been through everything that we have, except he did not sin. Love God with all your strength. Sometimes I get tired in ministry and it's hard writing new talks and I get depleted, but I give everything I have. I try to love God with all my strength. And I've found out I'm stronger than I thought I was, and so are you. God has loved us first. What we're trying to do when we love God with all of our mind and heart and soul and strength, we're trying to reciprocate, and God is so worthy of our reciprocation, so worthy of our response, because God's love, remember what Paul prayed in Ephesians? I pray that you will know the height and the depth and the length and the breadth of God's and experience God's love. And then once you do, it's like, I want to give myself back to you. You are worthy. You will never betray me. You are faithful. Your love is so intense and unrelenting and passionate. And I want my love to become like yours. That's the journey of a Christian. And how deep is your love? God has loved us first. And God's love is multifaceted. You ever see a diamond? It has all kinds of facets. God's love is multifaceted. For example, he loves us like a parent, father, mother. God is our father. He loves us like that because we're his creation. Then he loves us like a friend who is faithful and never abandoned us. Remember what Jesus said? I call you friends because I've revealed to you what the Father has revealed to me. He's our friend who walks with us. Remember, this series is about I am with you. He's with us as a parent and as a friend. These are the multifacets of God's love for us. And it's more than just what I'm telling you right here. But then a common theme in the Bible is that God's relationship with us is like a spouse. It's like a marriage, intimacy, depth, a knowing. The prophet Isaiah, God calls himself our husband through the prophet Isaiah. Hosea, the prophet, God says, I'm going to woo you into the desert and speak tenderly to your heart. These are love words here. Tenderly, woo you, husband. And we will call God our husband. Then in the New Testament, heaven is called the wedding feast of the Lamb. And what's the wedding feast all about? Who's the bride? We're the bride of the Lamb. The church is the bride of the Lamb. Heaven is going to be this great wedding feast where we're finally the marriage will be consummated. And for those of you who are married, the love and intimacy that you share with your spouse is but a facsimile of the love that God has for us and the love that we should have for God. When you marry someone, you want to share life together, communicate, share intimate moments, get to know each other. This is the heart of the new covenant that we have in the Bible. All of you, from the least to the greatest of you, will know me, says the Lord. There is affection and mutual sharing and depth. I'm a religious priest. I've given myself to religious life, to prayer, to community. And I have to tell you that it's all about not so much a rigid, ritualistic religion. It's about a sacred romance. It's about a marriage. Some religious wear rings because they're married. We're married to God, if you will. And it's all about a romance. In the Song of Songs, we hear, I am my beloved's, and my beloved is mine. I belong to God, and God belongs to me. God's my inheritance. I'm an heir to God, my possession. And you know what love is? It's soft, it's tender, it's intimate, personal, precious. And the question remains, how deep is your love? Is it all that Jesus asked for? Is it some? And I pray that from this episode, your love will grow, because it's so important. Love is the core of Christianity, the heart of our faith. And I pray most of all that you will receive the love of God, that you can love God more fully. Please get that book, You Are Loved. I started with a song by the Bee Gees. I want to end with a song by Crystal Gayle, a very lovely woman who sang back in the 70s and 80s and 90s. Crystal Gayle had a song called Half the Way. And the verses are these. Half of your love is not what I'm after. Don't take me half the way. Give me all of your love. And I pray that you will love God with all. Don't just live, live with passion.
1: When did St. Peter receive?

receive his vocation. On the shore of the Sea of Galilee, he heard Jesus' voice speak to him. Come and see. Come and follow me. But that wasn't when he received his specific vocation, because Jesus called many to be his disciples and to follow him. It's something we're all called to do, to follow Jesus. The church calls this the universal call or vocation to holiness. It's something we all share in. St. Peter's specific vocation, that came later.

In the middle of the gospel, Jesus asks the apostles, "Who do the crowd say that I am?" They say, "Some say John the Baptist or Elijah or one of the prophets." But then Jesus asks, "Who do you say that I am?" St. Peter, he speaks on behalf of the apostles and he says, "You are the Christ. You are the Son of the living God." And it's in that moment when he identifies who Jesus is, that he is the Lord. That's when St. Peter discovers his own vocation, because in that moment, Jesus says to St. Peter, "And you are Peter, and upon this rock I will build my church. And I give you the keys of the kingdom of heaven, and whatever you loose on earth will be loosed in heaven. Whatever you bind on earth will be bound in heaven. The gates of the netherworld shall not prevail against the church." And so it's finally when St. Peter comes to know who Jesus is and to trust him and to confess him, he comes to discover his own vocation, who God has called him to be Peter, the rock of the church. In this series, we'll help you get to know your vocation, who you are made to be, by most of all, getting to know Jesus and trusting him.

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1: 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We are joined with our wonderful guest, the Nielsens. I had the joy of sitting down with this lovely family of six to discuss marriage, family life, and so much more. 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

Lord, open my lips, and my mouth will declare your praise. Come, let us praise the Lord. In him is all our delight. Come, let us sing to the Lord and shout with joy to the rock who saves us. Let us approach him with praise and thanksgiving and sing joyful songs to the Lord. The Lord is God, the mighty God, the great King over all the gods. He holds in his hands the depths of the earth and the highest mountains as well. He made the sea, it belongs to him, the dry land too, for it was formed by his hands. Come then, let us bow down and worship, bending the knee before the Lord, our Maker, for he is our God, and we are his people, the flock he shepherds. Today, listen to the voice of the Lord. Do not grow stubborn as your fathers did in the wilderness, when at Meribah and Massah they challenged me and provoked me, although they had seen all my works. 40 years I endured that generation. I said, they are a people whose hearts go astray, and they do not know my ways. So I swore in my anger, they shall not enter into my rest. Glory to the Father, and to the Son, and to the Holy Spirit, as it was in the beginning, is now, and ever shall be, world without end. Amen. Come, let us praise the Lord. In him is all our delight.

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In your compassion, blot out my offense. O wash me more and more from my guilt, and cleanse me from my sin. My offenses, truly I know them. My sin is always before me. Against you, you alone, have I sinned. What is evil in your sight I have done. That you may be justified when you give sentence, and be without reproach when you judge. O see, in guilt I was born, a sinner was I conceived. Indeed, you love truth in the heart. 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O purify me, that I shall be clean. O wash me, I shall be whiter than snow. Make me hear rejoicing and gladness, that the bones you have crushed may revive. 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Put a steadfast spirit within me. Do not cast me away from your presence, nor deprive me of your Holy Spirit. Give me again the joy of your help. With a spirit of fervor, sustain me, that I may teach transgressors your ways and sinners may return to you. O rescue me, God my helper, and my tongue shall ring out your goodness. O Lord, open my lips, and my mouth shall declare your praise. For in sacrifice you take no delight. Burnt offering from me you would refuse. My sacrifice, a contrite spirit, a humbled, contrite heart, you will not spurn. In your goodness, show favor to Zion. Rebuild the walls of Jerusalem. Then you will be pleased with lawful sacrifice, holocaust offered on your altar. Glory be to the Father, and to the Son, and to the Holy Spirit, as it was in the beginning, is now, and ever shall be, world without end. Amen. Father, he who knew no sin was made sin for us, to save us and restore us to your friendship. Look upon our contrite heart and afflicted spirit, and heal our troubled conscience, so that in the joy and strength of the Holy Spirit, we may proclaim your praise and glory before all the nations. A humble, contrite heart, O God, you will not spurn. Even in your anger, Lord, you will remember compassion. O Lord, I have heard your renown, and feared, O Lord, your work. In the course of the years, revive it. In the course of the years, make it known. In your wrath, remember compassion. God comes from Teman, the Holy One from Mount Paran. Covered are the heavens with his glory, and with his praise the earth is filled. His splendor spreads like the light. Rays shine forth from beside him, where his power is concealed. You come forth to save your people, to save your anointed one. You tread the sea with your steeds, amid the churning of the deep waters. I hear, and my body trembles. At the sound, my lips quiver. Decay invades my bones. My legs tremble beneath me. I await the day of distress that will come upon the people who attack us. For though the fig tree blossoms not, nor fruit be on the vines, though the yield of the olive fail and the terraces produce no nourishment, though the flocks disappear from the fold and there be no herd in the stalls, yet will I rejoice in the Lord and exult in my saving God. God, my Lord, is my strength. He makes my feet swift as those of hinds and enables me to go upon the heights. Glory be to the Father, and to the Son, and to the Holy Spirit, as it was in the beginning, is now, and ever shall be, world without end. Amen. Even in your anger, Lord, you will remember compassion. O praise the Lord, Jerusalem. O praise the Lord, Jerusalem. Zion, praise your God. He has strengthened the bars of your gates. He has blessed the children within you. He established peace on your borders. He feeds you with finest wheat. He sends out his word to the earth,
and swiftly runs his command.

He showers down snow, white as wool. He scatters hoarfrost like ashes. He hurls down hailstones like crumbs. The waters are frozen at his touch. He sends forth his word and it melts them. At the breath of his mouth, the waters flow. He makes his word known to Jacob, to Israel, his laws and decrees. He has not dealt thus with other nations. He has not taught them his decrees. Glory to the Father, and to the Son, and to the Holy Spirit, as it was in the beginning, is now, and ever shall be, world without end. Amen. Lord, you established peace within the borders of Jerusalem. Give the fullness of peace now to your faithful people. May peace rule us in this life and possess us in eternal life. You are about to fill us with the best of wheat. Grant that what we see dimly now as in a mirror, we may come to perceive clearly in the brightness of your truth. Oh, praise the Lord, Jerusalem. Now, in Christ Jesus, you who were once far off have been brought near through the blood of Christ. It is he who is our peace and who made the two of us one by breaking down the barrier of hostility that kept us apart. In his own flesh, he abolished the law with its commands and precepts to create in himself one new man from us who had been two, and to make peace, reconciling both of us to God in one body through his cross, which put that enmity to death. The Lord, the Most High, has done good things for me. In need, I shall cry out to him. The Lord, the Most High, has done good things for me. In need, I shall cry out to him. May he send his strength to rescue me. In need, I shall cry out to him. Glory to the Father, and to the Son, and to the Holy Spirit. The Lord, the Most High, has done good things for me. In need, I shall cry out to him. Through the tender compassion of our God, the dawn from on high shall break upon us. Blessed be the Lord, the God of Israel, for he has come to his people and set them free. He has raised up for us a mighty Savior, born of the house of his servant David. Through his holy prophets he promised of old that he would save us from our enemies, from the hands of all who hate us. He promised to show mercy to our fathers and to remember his holy covenant. This was the oath he swore to our father Abraham, to set us free from the hands of our enemies, free to worship him without fear, holy and righteous in his sight all the days of our life. You, my child, shall be called the prophet of the Most High, for you will go before the Lord to prepare his way, to give his people knowledge of salvation by the forgiveness of their sins. In the tender compassion of our God, the dawn from on high shall break upon us to shine on those who dwell in darkness and in the shadow of death, and to guide our feet into the way of peace. Glory be to the Father, and to the Son, and to the Holy Spirit, as it was in the beginning, is now, and ever shall be, world without end. Amen. Through the tender compassion of our God, the dawn from on high shall break upon us. Let us adore Christ, who offered himself to the Father through the Holy Spirit to cleanse us from the works of death. Let us adore him and call upon him with sincere hearts. In your will is our peace, Lord. From your generosity, we have received the beginning of this day. Grant us also the beginning of new life. In your will is our peace, Lord. You created all things, and now you provide for their growth. May we always perceive your handiwork in creation. In your will is our peace, Lord. With your own blood, you ratified the new and eternal covenant. May we remain faithful to that covenant by following your precepts. In your will is our peace, Lord. On the cross, blood and water flowed from your side.
May this saving stream wash away our sins and gladden the city of God. In your will is our peace, Lord. Our Father, who art in heaven, hallowed be thy name. Thy kingdom come, thy will be done on earth as it is in heaven. Give us this day our daily bread, and forgive us our trespasses, as we forgive those who trespass against us. And lead us not into temptation, but deliver us from evil. Amen. All-powerful Father, as now we bring you our songs of praise, may we sing your goodness in the company of the saints forever. We ask this through our Lord Jesus Christ, your Son, who lives and reigns with you in the unity of the Holy Spirit, God forever and ever. Amen. The Lord be with you. Blessed be the name of the Lord, now and forever. Our help is in the name of the Lord, who made heaven and earth. And may Almighty God bless you. The Father, the Son, and the Holy Spirit. Amen. Go in peace. Thanks be to God.

In high school, I worked as a lifeguard and swim instructor, and I absolutely loved the water, the kids, my coworkers, the sun. But while it was fun for the summer, I knew I didn't want to do this for my whole life. So in college, I worked in a lab, synthesizing ligands to try to model non-heme iron metalloprotein enzymes that catalyzed oxygen atom transfers in the body while earning my BA, MA in chemistry. I liked chemistry and I was good at it, but I wasn't satisfied as I liked working with people as well. So I also studied education and planned on becoming a high school teacher. But still, while teaching chemistry was fun, it felt relatively insignificant compared with sharing our faith. So I was also really involved with our Catholic Center and other faith groups on campus, trying to spread the good news and helping friends grow in a relationship with Jesus. But that still didn't feel like enough. I could give advice, pray for and with them, and I trust God was using that, but was it really making a lasting impact? When friends told me their struggles with sin, I couldn't make their sins go away and forgive them. I couldn't bless them to give them God's consolation, nor offer Mass for them and give them the body and blood of Jesus Christ. Real concrete actions that let God in and change the world. Ultimately, I wasn't going to be satisfied with any worldly work or even mere spiritual conversation. I wanted to bring many souls to heaven.

It took some time for me to realize that my greatest desire was to bring souls to heaven. But one event that solidified this was when I was in college, and I spent a summer on mission in Panama, helping teach English at a school with Salesian sisters. One little boy in particular, he must have had a learning disability because he couldn't even get the most basic questions right. You know, I'd ask him something and he would look up at me and smile weakly and answer incorrectly and just totally break my heart. So I would go home and I would pray at night and ask, what can I do for this boy? He's in a poor town in rural Panama with no resources to help him. What will his future be? I'm only here for a short time. What can I do? And I realized that what he needs is the same thing my friends needed back home and everyone needs, which is the love

Jesus Christ. And I felt Jesus telling me to be his hands, to be his voice, to be his heart in a very concrete way in the world. I felt called to bring his sacraments. I felt called to be a spiritual father. So, have I changed the world? Probably the most significant ways are the ones that I'm unaware of. But what has touched me is how quickly substantial bonds of love are formed between a priest and his people. I've given homilies at weddings, where in a matter of minutes, I go from being a complete stranger to everyone's best friend, whom everyone wants to speak with at the reception. People I've never met before confide sins to me that they wouldn't even tell their spouse or their best friend. I was only assigned to the parishes in Arlington, Massachusetts for less than a year. But when I announced that I was reassigned, grown men came up to me crying. But perhaps even more than the effect I've had in other people, I see how my heart has been changed. When someone trusts me with their concerns, I carry them in my prayers. Seeing my parishioners and spending time with them is my joy. And when I leave assignments, I cry for my people too. God isn't just using my vocation to sanctify the world. He's using it to sanctify me. And I don't think I could get to heaven any other way. Has my life following God's will been an adventure? More outrageous than I could have ever dreamed up. I've traveled the world on missions to Honduras, Mexico, Cape Verde. I've learned foreign languages and I've studied in Portugal, Italy, Jerusalem, and I've made friends in all these places. But more than where I've gone physically, what's amazing is where I've gone spiritually. Jesus has delivered me from sins and set me free to love in a powerful way. God's blessed me with good, lasting friendships. Death is not fearsome. There's a deep sense of joy and love of life. I experience a sense of completeness and peace in my life as a priest. And I want you to have that same joy and peace in your life. If you haven't made, but still have these deep hungers and desires in your life, it might be because God has made you for something else, for something more. Next time, we'll look at what being called to a greater love looks like. But for now, take some time to just tell Jesus, yes, yes, I will follow you. I want to live this great adventure and to bring your love to the world. If you call me, Lord, I will follow you.

the name of the Father, and of the Son, and of the Holy Spirit. Amen.

Lord Jesus, Good Shepherd, you walk through our streets and squares, enter tall buildings and humble neighborhoods, and silently accompany millions who seek meaning amid noise and haste.

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That's why today we ask you for a renewed gaze, able to discover in urban life fertile ground for proclaiming your gospel.

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Make us a church that goes forth, able to reach out to the peripheries, to console those who are lonely, and to sow fraternity and connection instead of giving in to indifference.

Lord, may our urban communities be open and welcoming homes, places where hope is shared, where no one feels invisible, and where the joy of your gospel shines in the hidden lives of so many brothers and sisters. Make us your witnesses in the city, bold and creative missionaries who proclaim your love with their lives, a love capable of overcoming haste, noise, and anonymity. Amen.

0: I'm Sonia Corbett, Catholic Evangelista, inviting you to join me this week on Evangelista Bible Study, where we're looking at the Ark of the Covenant in the Old Testament Tabernacle, its fulfillment in Christ, and its fulfillment in Mary.
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The Catholic TV Network welcomes and invites you to celebrate the sacred mysteries, listen to God's Word, and in the Holy Eucharist, proclaim the victory of Jesus over death until He comes in glory.

0: Paul Christian. Paul is actually entering Saint Pope John Paul the John the 23rd Seminary in 2 weeks. So we thank Paul for his service to the church, and as we pray for him as he enters that seminary. In the name of the Father, and of the Son, and of the Holy Spirit.
1: Amen.
0: The grace of our Lord Jesus Christ, and the love of God, and the communion of the Holy Spirit be with all of you.
2: And with your spirit.
0: Preparing ourselves for the Eucharist today, we call to mind God's love and ask his mercy and his peace in our lives. Lord, have mercy.
2: Lord, have mercy.
0: Christ, have mercy.
2: Christ, have mercy.
0: Lord, have mercy.
2: Lord, have mercy.
0: May Almighty God have mercy on us, forgive us our sins, and bring us to everlasting life.
2: Amen.
0: Let us pray. Look upon us, O God, creator and ruler of all things, and that we may feel the working of your mercy, grant that we may serve you with all our heart. Through our Lord Jesus Christ, your Son, who lives and reigns with you in the unity of the Holy Spirit, God, forever and ever.
2: Amen.
3: A reading from the book of the prophet Nahum. See upon the mountains, there advances the bearer of good news, announcing peace. Celebrate your feasts, O Judah. Fulfill your vows. For nevermore shall you be invaded by the scoundrel. He is completely destroyed. The Lord will restore the vine of Jacob, the pride of Israel, though ravagers have ravaged them and ruined their tendrils. Woe to the bloody city, all lies, full of plunder, whose looting never stops. The crack of the whip, the rumbling sounds of wheels, horses a gallop, chariots bounding, cavalry charging, the flame of the sword, the flash of the spear, the many slain, the heaping corpses, the endless bodies to stumble upon. I will cast filth upon you, disgrace you, and put you to shame, till everyone who sees you runs from you, saying, Nineveh is destroyed. Who can pity her? Where can one find any to console her? The word of the Lord.
0: Thanks be to God.

Good day, everyone. My name is Father Robert Casey. I'm the pastor in South Boston, Massachusetts at St. Bridget's Gate of Heaven and St. Augustine Chapel. With me today is our lector and servant.

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0: A reading from the Holy Gospel according to Matthew.
1: Glory to you, O Lord.
0: Jesus said to his disciples, "Whoever wishes to come after me must deny himself, take up his cross, and follow me. For whoever wishes to save his life will lose it, but whoever loses his life for my sake will find it. What profit would there be for one to gain the whole world and forfeit his life? Or what can one give in exchange for his life? For the Son of Man will come with his angels in his Father's glory, and then he will repay each according to his conduct. Amen, I say to you, there are some standing here who will not taste death until they see the Son of Man coming in his kingdom." The Gospel of the Lord.
1: Praise to you, Lord Jesus Christ.
0: In today's Gospel, Jesus says, "Whoever wishes to come after me must deny himself, take up his cross, and follow me." At first, those words may sound difficult. They may even sound a little frightening. But Jesus does not speak to them to frighten us. He speaks them to encourage us and to assure us that we never carry the burdens of life alone. Just before this passage in Scripture, Jesus tells his disciples that he will go to Jerusalem where he will suffer and die. Peter is deeply troubled by this. He loves Jesus and he does not want anything painful to happen to him. The disciples are confused and afraid, and it is these worried and frightened men that Jesus speaks about taking up the cross. Jesus, of course, is preparing them. He's telling them that following him will sometimes require courage, patience, sacrifice, and trust. But he is also reminding them that suffering and death will not have the final word. Jesus asks an important question in this gospel today. What profit would there be for one to gain the whole world and forfeit his life? We often hear those words as a warning not to become too attached to possessions or success or worldly things, and that's certainly part of the meaning and message of Jesus, but they also tell us something beautiful about how valuable we are to God. Jesus places the whole world on one side, the mountains, the oceans, everything that has ever been created. And on the other side, he places one human life, one human soul. And he tells us that a single soul is worth more. Think about that for a moment. You are worth more to God than all the treasures of the world. Your life matters to him. Your joys matter to him. Your worries matter. Your prayers matter. Your faithfulness matters. Before Jesus asks us to give anything to him, he reminds us of how precious we are already in his sight. And then Jesus says in that gospel, "Whoever loses his life for my sake will find it." Jesus is not asking us to give up the gift of life there. He's inviting us to discover what life is truly for. A life that is held tightly for ourselves and selfishness can become small, but a life offered in love becomes rich and full. We find our lives when we give ourselves to God and to one another. We find them in the patience we show, maybe, when it's easy to become angry, and the forgiveness we offer when we have been hurt, in the kindness we extend when someone feels forgotten or alone.

0: We find our lives in the quiet sacrifices that may never be noticed anywhere else. These moments may seem small, but in the eyes of God, they're never small. They are the very places where love grows. Jesus also tells us in today's gospel to take up our cross. Each of us here has a cross of some kind. It may be an illness, a worry about someone we love, loneliness, disappointment, or grief, or simply a daily struggle that comes with life. Jesus does not ask us to pretend that these things are easy, those crosses in our life. He does not ask us to enjoy suffering. He asks us to bring our burdens to him and to allow him to work within us. The cross, of course, was not the end of Jesus' story. Beyond the cross was resurrection and new life. And that is at the heart of our Christian hope. Jesus never asks us to walk a road that he has not already walked. But he also knows where the road leads. It leads through the cross to new life. And this is especially important for those who join us through this television mass today. Perhaps an illness or age or distance or other circumstances make it difficult for you to be physically present in your parish church. Please know that your prayers are precious. Your faith is precious. Your desire to be close to the Lord is precious. Even when you cannot receive the Eucharist in person, the Lord remains close to you. He sees the faith in your heart. He hears your prayers. He receives every act of love you offer him. Whatever today may bring, we can place it into the hands of God and pray, Lord Jesus, walk with me. Help me to trust you. Help me to carry what I must carry in the crosses of my life. And help me to believe that you are leading me toward a life with you. May the Lord strengthen each of you today, bless you, and keep you always in his peace and joy. Amen. And brothers and sisters, trusting in the goodness of God, let us now bring our prayers for the church and for the needs of the world.
1: For the church, that she may faithfully proclaim the hope of the gospel and help all people discover the joy of following Christ, we pray to the Lord.
0: Lord, hear our prayer.
1: For peace in our world, that those who suffer because of war, violence, persecution, or injustice may receive protection, comfort, and the help they need. We pray to the Lord.
0: Lord, hear our prayer.
1: For all who join us for this Mass by television, that they may know how deeply they are valued, loved, and united with the Church, we pray to the Lord.
0: Lord, hear our prayer.
1: For those who are sick, lonely, discouraged, or carrying a heavy cross, that they may feel the presence of Christ beside them and find renewed hope in his promise of eternal life, we pray to the Lord.
0: Lord, hear our prayer.
1: For those who have died, that they may now share in the fullness and the joy of heaven, we pray to the Lord.
0: Lord, hear our prayer. Loving Father, hear the prayers we offer today. Strengthen us in faith, deepen our hope, and help us to serve you with generous hearts. We ask our prayers through Christ our Lord.
1: Amen.

0: Pray, brothers and sisters, that my sacrifice and yours may become acceptable to God, the Almighty Father.
1: May the Lord accept the sacrifice at your hands for the praise and glory of his name, for our good and the good of all of his holy church.
0: Look with favor on our supplications, O Lord, and in your kindness accept these, your servants' offerings, that what each has offered to the honor of your name may serve the salvation of all, through Christ our Lord.
1: Amen.
0: The Lord be with you.
1: And with your spirit.
0: Lift up your hearts.
1: We lift them up to the Lord.
0: Let us give thanks to the Lord our God.
1: It is right and just.
0: It is truly right and just, our duty and our salvation, always and everywhere to give you thanks, Lord, Holy Father, Almighty and Eternal God. For just as through your beloved Son you created the human race, so also through him with great goodness you formed it anew. And so it is right that all your creatures serve you and all the redeemed praise you. Therefore we too extol you with all the angels as in joyful celebration we now acclaim.

You are indeed holy, O Lord, the fount of all holiness. Make holy, therefore, these gifts, we pray, by sending down your Spirit upon them like the dewfall, so that they may become for us the body and blood of our Lord Jesus Christ. At the time he was betrayed and entered willingly into his passion, he took bread and, giving thanks, broke it and gave it to his disciples, saying, "Take this, all of you, and eat of it, for this is my body, which will be given up for you." In a similar way, when supper was ended, he took the chalice, and once more giving thanks, he gave it to his disciples, saying, "Take this, all of you, and drink from it, for this is the chalice of my blood, the blood of the new and eternal covenant, which will be poured out for you and for many for the forgiveness of sins. Do this in memory of me." The mystery of faith.

Therefore, as we celebrate the memorial of his death and resurrection, we offer you, Lord, the bread of life and the chalice of salvation, giving thanks that you have held us worthy to be in your presence and minister to you. Humbly, we pray that partaking of the body and blood of Christ, we may be gathered into one by the Holy Spirit. Remember, Lord, your church spread throughout the world and bring her to the fullness of charity, together with Leo, our Pope, and Richard, our Bishop, and all the clergy. Remember also our brothers and sisters who have fallen asleep in the hope of the resurrection, and all who have died in your mercy. Welcome them into the light of your face. Have mercy on us all, we pray, that with the Blessed Virgin Mary, Mother of God, Saint Joseph, her spouse, with the blessed apostles, and all the saints who have pleased you throughout the ages, that we may merit to be co-heirs to eternal life

may praise and glorify you through your Son, Jesus Christ. Through him and with him and in him, O God, Almighty Father, in the unity of the Holy Spirit, all glory and honor is yours forever.

0: At the Savior's command, informed by divine teaching, we dare to pray now. Our Father, who art in heaven, hallowed be thy name. Thy kingdom come, thy will be done, on earth as it is in heaven. Give us this day our daily bread, and forgive us our trespasses, as we forgive those who trespass against us. And lead us not into temptation, but deliver us from evil. Deliver us, Lord, we pray, from every evil. Graciously grant peace in our days, that by the help of your mercy, we may be always free from sin and safe from all distress, as we await the blessed hope and the coming of our Savior, Jesus Christ.
1: For the kingdom, the power, and the glory are yours, now and forever.
0: Lord Jesus Christ, who said to your apostles, "Peace I leave you, my peace I give you," look not now on our sins, but on the faith of your church, and graciously grant her peace and unity in accordance with your will, who live and reign forever and ever.
1: Amen.
0: The peace of the Lord be with you always.
1: And with your spirit.
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2: Peace be with you.

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0: Let us pray. 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Through Christ our Lord.
1: Amen.
0: The Lord be with you.
1: And with your spirit.
0: We bow our heads and pray for God's blessing. May the Lord bless you and keep you. Amen. May he let his face shine upon you and show you his mercy. Amen. Amen. May he turn his countenance towards you and give you peace. Amen. Amen. And may the blessing of Almighty God, the Father, the Son, and the Holy Spirit descend upon you and remain with you forever.
1: Amen.
0: Our Mass is ended. We go in peace.
1: Thanks be to God.

We have worshiped God, the Father, the Son, and the Holy Spirit. The Lord has invited us to the altar, and this great prayer has brought benefit to ourselves, the church, and the whole world. 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

Saint Michael the Archangel, defend us in battle. Be our protection against the wickedness and snares of the devil. May God rebuke him, we humbly pray. And do thou, O Prince of the Heavenly Host, by the power of God, cast into hell Satan and all the evil spirits who prowl through the world seeking the ruin of souls. Amen.

Hello, I'm Bishop Reed, standing here in the magnificent shrine, the National Shrine of Our Lady of Victory in Lackawanna, New York. You know, for many years, the Venerable Father Nelson Baker had in his heart a fitting tribute to his patroness, Our Lady of Victory. His parish had grown and the church was unable to hold the thousands that flocked to Mass. So at last, in 1921, when Father Baker was 79 years old, he felt that he could begin this project. And upon the completion of his glorious shrine and his dedication, the Holy Father, Pope Pius XI, elevated to the dignity of a basilica this church in a ceremony held on October 3rd, 1926. And at that time, it was one of the only two minor basilicas in the United States. In 1987, Father Baker's cause for canonization began when he was named a servant of God by the Vatican. And then in 1998, the Congregation for the Causes of the Saints in Rome recommended that his remains be moved here into the Basilica of Our Lady of Victory. On January 14th, 2011, Pope Benedict named him Venerable, the Venerable Nelson Baker. And so we pray that someday, soon, Father Baker will be named blessed. Together then, let's pray together and meditate on these sorrowful mysteries of the Holy Rosary, meditating on our Savior's great and eternal act of charity in his passion and death. In the name of the Father and of the Son and of the Holy Spirit, amen. I believe in God, the Father Almighty, maker of heaven and earth, and in Jesus Christ, his only Son, our Lord, who was conceived by the Holy Spirit, born of the Virgin Mary, suffered under Pontius Pilate, was crucified, died, and was buried. He rose from the dead and is now seated at the right hand of the Father. From there he shall come to judge the living and the dead. I believe in the Holy Spirit, the Holy Catholic Church, the communion of saints, the forgiveness of sins, the resurrection of the body, and life everlasting. Amen. Our Father, who art in heaven, hallowed be thy name. Thy kingdom come, thy will be done, on earth as it is in heaven. Give us this day our daily bread, and forgive us our trespasses, as we forgive those who trespass against us. And lead us not into temptation, but deliver us from evil. Amen. Hail Mary, full of grace, the Lord is with thee. Blessed art thou among women, and blessed is the fruit of thy womb, Jesus. Holy Mary, Mother of God, pray for us sinners, now and at the hour of our death. Amen. Hail Mary, full of grace, the Lord is with thee. Blessed art thou among women, and blessed is the fruit of thy womb, Jesus. Holy Mary, Mother of God, pray for us sinners, now and at the hour of our death. Amen. Hail Mary, full of grace, the Lord is with thee. Blessed art thou among women, and blessed is the fruit of thy womb, Jesus. Holy Mary, Mother of God, pray for us sinners, now and at the hour of our death. Amen. Glory be to the Father, and to the Son, and to the Holy Spirit, as it was in the beginning, is now, and ever shall be, world without end. Amen. O my Jesus, forgive us our sins. Save us from the fires of hell. Lead all souls into heaven, especially those who are most in need of thy mercy. The first sorrowful mystery, the agony in the garden. You know, I have a memory of slamming into a tree on a toboggan when I was a kid, and I was in agony until they fixed me up. But we have no clue as to the agony that Jesus experienced. The fact that his sweat seems like drops of blood gives us a sense of the intensity. But I suspect that Jesus took great consolation in his knowledge that his sacrifice would be the greatest expression of love and redemption for the entire human race. Our Father, who art in heaven, hallowed be thy name. Thy kingdom come, thy will be done on earth as it is in heaven. Give us this day our daily bread, and forgive us our trespasses as we forgive those who trespass against us. And lead us not into temptation, but deliver us from evil. Amen. Hail Mary, full of grace, the Lord is with thee. Blessed art thou among women, and blessed is the fruit of thy womb, Jesus. Holy Mary, Mother of God, pray for us sinners, now and at the hour of our death. Amen.
Hail Mary, full of grace, the Lord is with thee. Blessed art thou among women, and blessed is the fruit of thy womb, Jesus. Holy Mary, Mother of God, pray for us sinners, now and at the hour of our death. Amen. Hail Mary, full of grace, the Lord is with thee. Blessed art thou among women, and blessed is the fruit of thy womb, Jesus. Holy Mary, Mother of God, pray for us sinners, now and at the hour of our death. Amen. Hail Mary, full of grace, the Lord is with thee. Blessed art thou among women, and blessed is the fruit of thy womb, Jesus. Holy Mary, Mother of God, pray for us sinners, now and at the hour of our death. Amen.

Hail Mary, full of grace, the Lord is with thee. Blessed art thou among women, and blessed is the fruit of thy womb, Jesus. Holy Mary, Mother of God, pray for us sinners, now and at the hour of our death. Amen. Hail Mary, full of grace, the Lord is with thee. Blessed art thou among women, and blessed is the fruit of thy womb, Jesus. Holy Mary, Mother of God, pray for us sinners, now and at the hour of our death. Amen. Hail Mary, full of grace, the Lord is with thee. Blessed art thou among women, and blessed is the fruit of thy womb, Jesus. Holy Mary, Mother of God, pray for us sinners, now and at the hour of our death. Amen. Hail Mary, full of grace, the Lord is with thee. Blessed art thou among women, and blessed is the fruit of thy womb, Jesus. Holy Mary, Mother of God, pray for us sinners, now and at the hour of our death. Amen. Hail Mary, full of grace, the Lord is with thee. Blessed art thou among women, and blessed is the fruit of thy womb, Jesus. Holy Mary, Mother of God, pray for us sinners, now and at the hour of our death. Amen. Hail Mary, full of grace, the Lord is with thee. Blessed art thou among women, and blessed is the fruit of thy womb, Jesus. Holy Mary, Mother of God, pray for us sinners, now and at the hour of our death. Amen. Glory be to the Father, and to the Son, and to the Holy Spirit, as it was in the beginning, is now, and ever shall be, world without end. Amen. O my Jesus, forgive us our sins. Save us from the fires of hell. Lead all souls into heaven, especially those in most need of thy mercy. The second sorrowful mystery, the scourging at the pillar. I think you and I might have a sense of what Jesus' scourging must have been like. Because there are situations and moments in life when we feel like we're being beaten up and there's just no way out. Imagine how Jesus felt, both physically and mentally. But he accepted his fate so that he could do the will, the holy will of his Father. And so we pray. Our Father, who art in heaven, hallowed be thy name. Thy kingdom come, thy will be done on earth as it is in heaven. Give us this day our daily bread, and forgive us our trespasses, as we forgive those who trespass against us. And lead us not into temptation, but deliver us from evil. Amen. Hail Mary, full of grace, the Lord is with thee. Blessed art thou among women, and blessed is the fruit of thy womb, Jesus. Holy Mary, Mother of God, pray for us sinners, now and at the hour of our death. Amen. Hail Mary, full of grace, the Lord is with thee. Blessed art thou among women, and blessed is the fruit of thy womb, Jesus. Holy Mary, Mother of God, pray for us sinners, now and at the hour of our death. Amen. Hail Mary, full of grace, the Lord is with thee. Blessed art thou among women, and blessed is the fruit of thy womb, Jesus. Holy Mary, Mother of God, pray for us sinners, now and at the hour of our death. Amen. Hail Mary, full of grace, the Lord is with thee. Blessed art thou among women, and blessed is the fruit of thy womb, Jesus. Holy Mary, Mother of God, pray for us sinners, now and at the hour of our death. Amen. Hail Mary, full of grace, the Lord is with thee. Blessed art thou among women, and blessed is the fruit of thy womb, Jesus. Holy Mary, Mother of God, pray for us sinners, now and at the hour of our death. Amen. Hail Mary, full of grace, the Lord is with thee. Blessed art thou among women, and blessed is the fruit of thy womb, Jesus. Holy Mary, Mother of God, pray for us sinners, now and at the hour of our death. Amen. Hail Mary, full of grace, the Lord is with thee. Blessed art thou among women, and blessed is the fruit of thy womb, Jesus. Holy Mary, Mother of God, pray for us sinners, now and at the hour of our death. Amen. Hail Mary, full of grace, the Lord is with thee. Blessed art thou among women, and blessed is the fruit of thy womb, Jesus. Holy Mary, Mother of God, pray for us sinners, now and at the hour of our death. Amen. Hail Mary, full of grace, the Lord is with thee. Blessed art thou among women, and blessed is the fruit of thy womb, Jesus. Holy Mary, Mother of God, pray for us sinners, now and at the hour of our death. Amen. Hail Mary, full of grace, the Lord is with thee. Blessed art thou among women, and blessed is the fruit of thy womb, Jesus. Holy Mary, Mother of God, pray for us sinners, now and at the hour of our death. Amen.
Glory be to the Father, and to the Son, and to the Holy Spirit, as it was in the beginning, is now, and ever shall be, world without end. Amen. O my Jesus, forgive us our sins. Save us from the fires of hell. Lead all souls into heaven, especially those who are in most need of thy mercy. The third sorrowful mystery, the crowning with thorns. What does this event, this crowning of Jesus with thorns, what does this say to us? Firstly, it seems, it says that Jesus, who is God, in our human flesh, loves us even to the point of suffering so cruelly and to the point of death. It means that human earthly honors are worth really very little in comparison to the crown that awaits us if we, by grace, remain faithful. And so we pray for that grace. Our Father, who art in heaven, hallowed be thy name. Thy kingdom come, thy will be done, on earth as it is in heaven. Give us this day our daily bread, and forgive us our trespasses, as we forgive those who trespass against us. And lead us not into temptation, but deliver us from evil. Amen. Hail Mary, full of grace, the Lord is with thee. Blessed art thou among women, and blessed is the fruit of thy womb, Jesus. Holy Mary, Mother of God, pray for us sinners, now and at the hour of our death. Amen. Hail Mary, full of grace, the Lord is with thee. Blessed art thou among women, and blessed is the fruit of thy womb, Jesus. Holy Mary, Mother of God, pray for us sinners, now and at the hour of our death. Amen. Hail Mary, full of grace, the Lord is with thee. Blessed art thou among women, and blessed is the fruit of thy womb, Jesus. Holy Mary, Mother of God, pray for us sinners, now and at the hour of our death. Amen. Hail Mary, full of grace, the Lord is with thee. Blessed art thou among women, and blessed is the fruit of thy womb, Jesus. Holy Mary, Mother of God, pray for us sinners, now and at the hour of our death. Amen. Hail Mary, full of grace, the Lord is with thee. Blessed art thou among women, and blessed is the fruit of thy womb, Jesus. Holy Mary, Mother of God, pray for us sinners, now and at the hour of our death. Amen. Hail Mary, full of grace, the Lord is with thee. Blessed art thou among women, and blessed is the fruit of thy womb, Jesus. Holy Mary, Mother of God, pray for us sinners, now and at the hour of our death. Amen. Hail Mary, full of grace, the Lord is with thee. Blessed art thou among women, and blessed is the fruit of thy womb, Jesus. Holy Mary, Mother of God, pray for us sinners, now and at the hour of our death. Amen. Hail Mary, full of grace, the Lord is with thee. Blessed art thou among women, and blessed is the fruit of thy womb, Jesus. Holy Mary, Mother of God, pray for us sinners, now and at the hour of our death. Amen. Hail Mary, full of grace, the Lord is with thee. Blessed art thou among women, and blessed is the fruit of thy womb, Jesus. Holy Mary, Mother of God, pray for us sinners, now and at the hour of our death. Amen. Hail Mary, full of grace, the Lord is with thee. Blessed art thou among women, and blessed is the fruit of thy womb, Jesus. Holy Mary, Mother of God, pray for us sinners, now and at the hour of our death. Amen. Glory be to the Father, and to the Son, and to the Holy Spirit, as it was in the beginning, is now, and ever shall be, world without end. Amen. O my Jesus, forgive us our sins. Save us from the fires of hell. Lead all souls into heaven, especially those in most need of thy mercy. The fourth sorrowful mystery, the carrying of the cross. When we think of Jesus carrying the cross, we think of the weight of the wood, but I think of the splinters. I remember as a young boy running down the pier at Swampscott Harbor, where I grew up. My dad had a boat. And as I ran, a large piece of free wood from one of the planks went right into my foot. The pain, even the thought of it now, is almost unbearable. For this reason, I can say that I understand this mystery in a human way, in a very small way, the pain of having a cross on one's shoulder. But don't we all get it? The love that's behind it. Our Father, who art in heaven,
hallowed be thy name, thy kingdom come, thy will be done on earth as it is in heaven. Give us this day our daily bread, and forgive us our trespasses, as we forgive those who trespass against us. And lead us not into temptation, but deliver us from evil. Amen. Hail Mary, full of grace, the Lord is with thee. Blessed art thou among women, and blessed is the fruit of thy womb, Jesus. Holy Mary, Mother of God, pray for us sinners, now and at the hour of our death. Amen. Hail Mary, full of grace, the Lord is with thee. Blessed art thou among women, and blessed is the fruit of thy womb, Jesus. Holy Mary, Mother of God, pray for us sinners, now and at the hour of our death. Amen. Hail Mary, full of grace, the Lord is with thee. Blessed art thou among women, and blessed is the fruit of thy womb, Jesus. Holy Mary, Mother of God, pray for us sinners, now and at the hour of our death. Amen. Hail Mary, full of grace, the Lord is with thee. Blessed art thou among women, and blessed is the fruit of thy womb, Jesus. Holy Mary, Mother of God, pray for us sinners, now and at the hour of our death. Amen. Hail Mary, full of grace, the Lord is with thee. Blessed art thou among women, and blessed is the fruit of thy womb, Jesus. Holy Mary, Mother of God, pray for us sinners, now and at the hour of our death. Amen. Hail Mary, full of grace, the Lord is with thee. Blessed art thou among women, and blessed is the fruit of thy womb, Jesus. Holy Mary, Mother of God, pray for us sinners, now and at the hour of our death. Amen. Hail Mary, full of grace, the Lord is with thee. Blessed art thou among women, and blessed is the fruit of thy womb, Jesus. Holy Mary, Mother of God, pray for us sinners, now and at the hour of our death. Amen. Hail Mary, full of grace, the Lord is with thee. Blessed art thou among women, and blessed is the fruit of thy womb, Jesus. Holy Mary, Mother of God, pray for us sinners, now and at the hour of our death. Amen. Hail Mary, full of grace, the Lord is with thee. Blessed art thou among women, and blessed is the fruit of thy womb, Jesus. Holy Mary, Mother of God, pray for us sinners, now and at the hour of our death. Amen. Hail Mary, full of grace, the Lord is with thee. Blessed art thou among women, and blessed is the fruit of thy womb, Jesus. Holy Mary, Mother of God, pray for us sinners, now and at the hour of our death. Amen. Glory be to the Father, and to the Son, and to the Holy Spirit, as it was in the beginning, is now, and ever shall be, world without end. Amen. O my Jesus, forgive us our sins. Save us from the fires of hell. Lead all souls into heaven, especially those who are in most need of thy mercy. The fifth and the final sorrowful mystery, the crucifixion. There simply is no greater love. Could anyone possibly have more charity than to lay down one's life for one's friends? This is the heart of the gospel. And Jesus calls us his friends, suffering and dying, that we might have the hope of eternal joy. Our Father who art in heaven, hallowed be thy name. Thy kingdom come, thy will be done on earth as it is in heaven. Give us this day our daily bread, and forgive us our trespasses, as we forgive those who trespass against us. And lead us not into temptation, but deliver us from evil. Amen. Hail Mary, full of grace, the Lord is with thee. Blessed art thou among women, and blessed is the fruit of thy womb, Jesus. Holy Mary, Mother of God, pray for us sinners, now and at the hour of our death. Amen. Hail Mary, full of grace, the Lord is with thee. Blessed art thou among women, and blessed is the fruit of thy womb, Jesus. Holy Mary, Mother of God, pray for us sinners, now and at the hour of our death. Amen. Hail Mary, full of grace, the Lord is with thee. Blessed art thou among women, and blessed is the fruit of thy womb, Jesus. Holy Mary, Mother of God, pray for us sinners, now and at the hour of our death. Amen. Hail Mary, full of grace, the Lord is with thee. Blessed art thou among women, and blessed is the fruit of thy womb, Jesus. Holy Mary, Mother of God, pray for us sinners, now and at the hour of our death. Amen. Hail Mary, full of grace, the Lord is with thee. Blessed art thou among women, and blessed is the fruit of thy womb, Jesus. Holy Mary, Mother of God, pray for us sinners, now and at the hour of our death. Amen. Hail Mary, full of grace, the Lord is with thee.
Blessed art thou among women, and blessed is the fruit of thy womb, Jesus. Holy

Mary, Mother of God, pray for us sinners, now and at the hour of our death. Amen. Hail Mary, full of grace, the Lord is with thee. Blessed art thou among women, and blessed is the fruit of thy womb, Jesus. Holy Mary, Mother of God, pray for us sinners, now and at the hour of our death. Amen. Hail Mary, full of grace, the Lord is with thee. Blessed art thou among women, and blessed is the fruit of thy womb, Jesus. Holy Mary, Mother of God, pray for us sinners, now and at the hour of our death. Amen. Hail Mary, full of grace, the Lord is with thee. Blessed art thou among women, and blessed is the fruit of thy womb, Jesus. Holy Mary, Mother of God, pray for us sinners, now and at the hour of our death. Amen. Hail Mary, full of grace, the Lord is with thee. Blessed art thou among women, and blessed is the fruit of thy womb, Jesus. Holy Mary, Mother of God, pray for us sinners, now and at the hour of our death. Amen. Glory be to the Father, and to the Son, and to the Holy Spirit, as it was in the beginning, is now, and ever shall be, world without end. Amen. O my Jesus, forgive us our sins. Save us from the fires of hell. Lead all souls into heaven, especially those in most need of thy mercy. Hail, Holy Queen, Mother of Mercy, our life, our sweetness, and our hope. To thee do we cry, poor banished children of Eve. To thee do we send up our sighs, mourning and weeping in this valley of tears. Turn then, O most gracious Advocate, thine eyes of mercy toward us. And after this, our exile, show unto us the blessed fruit of thy womb, Jesus. O clement, O loving, O sweet Virgin Mary, pray for us, O Holy Mother of God, that we may be made worthy of the promises of Christ. Let us pray. O God, whose only begotten Son, by his life, death, and resurrection, has purchased for us the rewards of eternal life, grant, we beseech thee, that by meditating on these mysteries of the most holy rosary of the Blessed Virgin Mary, we may both imitate what they contain and obtain what they promise. Through the same Christ our Lord. Amen. May the divine assistance remain always with us. May the souls of the faithful departed, through the mercy of God, rest in peace. Holy Mother, Our Lady of Victory, with thy loving child, thy blessing give to us this day. In the name of the Father, and of the Son, and of the Holy Spirit. Amen. Well, thank you for joining me in meditating on the sorrowful mysteries of the Holy Rosary here at the National Shrine, the Basilica of Our Lady of Victory in Lackawanna, New York. If you can't visit in person, though that would be the best, you can always go online and enjoy an incredible 3D tour of the shrine at olvbasilica.org. May the intercession of this holy and compassionate priest, whose mortal remains rest here, Father Nelson Baker, help us in our every need and encourage us to eternal life. Amen.

When did St. Peter receive his vocation? On the shore of the Sea of Galilee, he heard Jesus' voice speak to him. Come and see. Come and follow me. But that wasn't when he received his specific vocation, because Jesus called many to be his disciples and to follow him. It's something we're all called to do, to follow Jesus. The church calls this the universal call or vocation to holiness. It's something we all share in. St. Peter's specific vocation, that came later.

In the middle of the gospel, Jesus asks the apostles, "Who do the crowds say that I am?" They say, "Some say John the Baptist or Elijah or one of the prophets." But then Jesus asks, "Who do you say that I am?" St. Peter, he speaks on behalf of the apostles and he says, "You are the Christ. You are the Son of the living God." And it's in that moment when he identifies who Jesus is, that he is the Lord. That's when St. Peter discovers his own vocation, because in that moment, Jesus says to St. Peter, "And you are Peter, and upon this rock I will build my church. And I give you the keys of the kingdom of heaven, and whatever you loose on earth will be loosed in heaven, whatever you bind on earth will be bound in heaven. The gates of the netherworld shall not prevail against

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2: I'm Father Anthony Mihalik, host of Living in the Light of Christ. On this week's program, we center on the revelation of divine mercy given by Christ to Saint Faustina. And we come to you right here on Catholic TV, America's Catholic Television Network.

0: Hi, everyone. I'm Jay Fan. Thank you so much for joining us today on This Is a Day. I'm here, of course, with my great friends Bishop Reed and Kevin, back from Colorado, Denver, the Knights of Columbus. And today we'll have a conversation with Father Patrick Suh of the Archdiocese of Newark about the Called by Name campaign, an effort to encourage and identify young men who may be called to the priesthood.
1: As you can imagine, Jay, I'll be looking forward to that. And we'll learn how the campaign works, the response it's received, and why priestly fostering vocations to the priesthood remains such an important priority for the church.
2: And later in the show, actor Andrew McCarthy reflects on his experience walking the Camino de Santiago with his son. And we'll also hear from experts at the Vatican's recent longevity summit about aging with health, dignity, and purpose.
0: All that and much more right now on This Is the Day.

0: always is. I mean, it's just so encouraging to be among the Knights and their families, first of all. They're all excited to be there. We're excited to be there. We're grateful to the Knights for all of their great work and their the way that they inspire us by so many hours, so many dollars, and so much charity.
1: Yeah, yeah. Did you enjoy it?
2: It was, yeah. I mean, I think probably a really smooth whole situation out there.
0: Yeah, yeah.
2: No,
0: it was
2: no,
0: smooth.
2: No hiccups or
1: I heard the crew
2: technical
1: was great.
2: Stuff. Yeah, yeah. And we want to thank Robbie Naden, who's the VP of Evangelization and Faith Formation for the Knights, who did a great job.
1: Yeah.
2: I mean, it's the first time he just comes out and starts, you know, does the whole day with us.
0: Yeah. I talked him into something, too, by
1: what?
0: The way. Oh. Robbie.
1: What'd
0: I said, would you ever come up to St. John's Seminary and help me with a rector's conference on the power of having the Knights of Columbus on your side in the parish? He said, oh, I'd love to do that.
1: You're just doing, a million things at once.
0: And then I talked to the Archbishop of Baltimore, who happens to be the Supreme Chaplain, Archbishop Laurie, and I said, can I set up a council for the Knights of Columbus at St. John's Seminary? He says, absolutely, I did it in Baltimore.
1: There you go.
0: So we're all set to go.
1: Wow. And hey, another thank you too to our good friend Deacon Pedro, who was on This Is the Day.
2: Yes.
1: And I know we're actually in Canada on Salt and Light. So Deacon Pedro, just you know, the crew were raving about Deacon Pedro. Just such a wonderful guy.
0: Yeah, man, real nice guy. Yeah.
1: Just really nice guy. Does a great show. Has a podcast. And here's the crazy part. You ready for this? I am going to be in Toronto early next week.
2: That's crazy.
1: Going to a Red Sox game.
2: Wow.
1: So if anyone from Canada is watching in the Toronto area and you are at the Red Sox game, look around section 136 to 138. I forget which one it is. It's one of those two. I will be there with...
0: You're going to be inundated.
1: Yeah.
0: You'll be signing autographs.
1: No. But I'll be there with some of my family. Not all of us. Some are staying home. But, yeah.
2: So you've really caught the fever, Jay. It is like crazy. I was watching that game last night. I watched the whole thing. Came back.
1: Did you really?
2: Yeah,
1: you were up that late?
2: 13 innings, and they kept on coming back and coming back and coming back, and they actually
1: I did not catch a fever. Yeah. I had promised Ethan a vacation, and I had come up with empty. I just came up empty with everything. Then I said, let's just go to Niagara Falls, then we'll go to Toronto, and we'll go to a Red Sox game. So Shirley, Ethan, and myself are going up.
2: Nice.
1: But I have been watching the Red Sox, so we'll see how that goes.
2: No, it was great. Hey, shout out to BTS, too. That made my commute getting home a little tricky yesterday.
0: What did? Who did?
2: BTS. It's the it's K-pop group that was at Gillette Stadium last couple of
1: years. Kevin is a huge fan. Kevin just loves them. He sings it all the time. We don't know what's going on. Well, it's one of my favorite parts of the show, which is text message time. And Bishop, why don't you kick us off?
0: We received a text, and this is an important one because I know a lot of people struggle like this. One viewer wrote in, please pray that I may overcome my alcohol addiction. Thank you. And we will do that. And we will put your name and your intention into the prayer box. So thanks for letting us know.
1: I think you're right on target, Bishop. Ethan and I were talking about this other day about something else, but we're saying you never know what somebody's going through.
0: You don't.
1: You don't. And people are facing these challenges, so we'll pray for you. Please pray that my depression may lift quickly. And talk about a subject that so many people deal with. Depression is one of them. My sister Mara dealt with depression when she was with us, and it can be debilitating and extremely difficult. So we'll pray for you.
2: Yeah, and our last one is, please pray for my mother, Amy, as she battles cancer, and so many people are facing that battle. So we will pray for Amy and all those who are facing the battle of cancer.
0: And speaking of that, can I add two names?
2: Sure.
0: Patty and Chrissy. Chrissy's having surgery tomorrow morning for cancer, and Patty is under treatment, so keep them in your prayers, too.
1: And Joel. Yeah. I'm going to put Joel in there, too.
0: Yeah, you asked me to pray for him a few weeks ago. Yeah,
1: so Joel. Kevin, you better do this because they don't allow me to do this anymore.
2: As a reminder, you can text us with your prayer intentions, comments, or questions, 844-697-5221. That's 844-697-5221. We may read your message on the air, of course, we continue to invite you to pray for all of the intentions that we receive.
1: And a quick thank you, to so many of you who sent in for the summer appeal. I know, Bishop, you're talking about this on the Sunday Mass. I want you to know, because you just got back, we actually went over 5,000 letters.
0: Whoa!
1: Donations.
0: Thank you.
1: That's just letters. Online was unbelievable. It was the best we've had since COVID and one of the best in the history of Catholic TV for July.
0: They're great people. All you do, you're great people.

0: Hello, hello, hello. I'm Jay Fadden. Thank you so much for joining us today on This Is A Day. And the gang is back together because Bishop Reed and Kevin are back from Colorado. They were at the Knights of Columbus. So isn't Evan and Jason and Travis and Richard. I think I got everyone. I think I got everyone. Hey, how was it? It looked great.
1: No, it was great. It was great. It all.

0: Ask and they help us out. So all thank right. you.
1: Am I thrown to this one?
2: Yes, okay, you. We're, all right. We're doubling up here, Kev.
1: Actor Andrew McCarthy became a household name through films like St. Elmo's Fire.
2: See what I mean about the singing?
1: Pretty in Pink, Weekend at Bernie's. His latest project, however, takes him far from Hollywood, tracing his experience walking the Camino de Santiago in Spain alongside his son. Our friends in San Antonio recently sat down with him at the San Antonio Film Festival to discuss the adventure and what it meant for him.
3: I mean, I put a lot of my life into this documentary, so it's nice when people appreciate and stuff, and people out here seem really excited, and also it's a nice feeling.
4: The San Antonio Film Festival hosted a special panel moderated by Ron and Erica Nuremberg, featuring director, writer, and actor Andrew McCarthy. The conversation explored his acclaimed documentary, Bratz, as well as his recent pilgrimage with his son, offering insights into both his creative journey and his personal experiences.
5: I also know that you and your son, you did the Santiago Trail.
6: Yeah, we walked the Camino de Santiago.
5: The Camino, and you documented it as well.
6: Yeah, I wrote a book about it. Yeah.
5: I followed your Instagram when you were doing it, or at least when you were talking about the snippets of it, because I just thought it was a fascinating shift. But how does going through this journey with yourself, how did that help you be prepared for so much time with your son and having those vulnerabilities with him?
6: Well, I mean, my other life, I'm a travel writer, so... And I walked the Camino 30 years ago, and I'd always wanted to do it again. And my son, he was turning 19, he was leaving home, he was getting ready to go out into the world. And I remember when I left him at 17 and never looked back. And my relationship with my dad basically ended when I left home. And for all my heart, I did not want that to happen with my son. So, frankly, his girlfriend just dumped him. He was moping around the house. And he was just moping around, and I said, you know, hey, Sam, you want to walk the Camino? He's like, yeah, whatever. I literally went into the next room, I got my laptop out, I bought us 2 tickets, and 2 days later we were in Spain. Because I knew if we had time to think about it, he would go, you know. And when we're on the trail, the second day, he says, the Camino de Santiago is this 500-mile walk across the north of Spain. That's the short version of what it is. It's amazing. It's an ancient pilgrimage route. It's great. And it's a life changer, and it's hard.
3: Oh, well, it's great. I mean, there's a great buzz here, a lot of people out. It's an exciting night, you know. When the people come out and support the festival, I mean, that's everything.
6: He says, is there an airport in Pamplona? and the last day of the trip, he said to me, Dad, that's the only 10 out of 10 thing I've ever done in my life. You know, so, right? And so tying it together slightly, it's like, that sense of journeying and questing, I always find a great device in storytelling. Mm-hmm. Like, that book is about our journey across the thing. And so this, I wanted to sort of take you, and I could have just sat down and had talking heads. Let me go interview him, and now we cut to, you know, in the studio, and we interview them. And I just thought, no, I just want to come to your house and talk to you. And I thought people would be more relaxed in their houses as well, and be less sort of on. And so I just thought, well, let's just bring you with me, get in the car, and just start filming. I'll just start talking to the camera, and you know, I'm better if I'm driving, I'm talking more relaxed because I'm suddenly distracted, and you know, it's like if you're talking to your kid, it's easier to talk in the car when you're driving as opposed to having a conversation, you know? So, I'm driving.
7: We're just taking a note for
6: sure, I think there's something about that sort of not having to, I can't get anything out of my son when I sit him across the table from me. Right? But we were walking and everything came out. I mean, he wouldn't shut up. So I wanted, and this, I wanted to just sort of take you casually with me and you'd be my co-pilot across while I go through this journey.
0: Very grateful to our friends in San Antonio all the time, but most especially for working so closely with us. We love bringing you to see what's going on in the church all around the country, like in the Archdiocese
1: and
0: of
1: you wanted to do that,
0: San Antonio.
1: Jay, the Camino.
2: I do want to do the Camino Trail.
0: I know, you've been talking about that for years.
2: Hey, you want to walk the Camino Trail? Okay, let's do it. He'll run it.
0: You might have to carry him.
2: Wow, that's a shot at me.
0: All right, it's pretty long. But anyway, speaking of responsibilities, one of the great responsibilities of the church is encouraging and supporting those whom God may be calling to serve as priests. And so, in the Archdiocese of Newark, Father Patrick Suh has been leading this effort called Called by Name. It's an initiative that invites parishioners to identify men who they might know who have a vocation to the priesthood and then accompanying them as they discern God's call.
2: Recently, Catholic TV's Jimmy Reynolds sat down with Father Suh to discuss the campaign and its importance of promoting vocations today.
8: Joining us now is Father Patrick Suh, who will be speaking with us about the Called by Name campaign. Father, welcome to the show.
9: Thank you very much.
8: So, can you tell us first a little bit about what this campaign is and specifically what inspired you to launch it?
9: Yes. Thank you for having me here, firstly.
8: Of course.
9: Called by Name is something that has been spoken about in many, many vocation director world directors. And I've been to the national conference and been talking to so many of the directors. And it's something that a lot of the different dioceses have been doing over the past several years. And so I'd heard about it, but then I realized I don't know whether this is the right time in our diocese, but I have a quarterly meeting with our cardinal. And in the quarterly meeting, I never brought it up. And he was like, you know, Father Patrick, there's this thing that we did when I was in Indianapolis. I can't even remember the name of it, but it's somehow you get people, young men's names, and they get submitted, and we invite them to an event. I was like, oh, Called by Name. So it was the inspiration of the Holy Spirit, I believe, that the Holy Spirit was like, all right, this is the right time to do this. Right? All my predecessors had heard about it, and they never did it for whatever reason. But the Holy Spirit said, all right, this is the time, and he spoke through the voice of the cardinals, which is why we have decided to do it. What it is exactly is the opportunity for more than just myself to start talking about vocations, right? So I'm the vocation director, but if the vocations depend just on me, we're never going to get any vocations. Plus, if I talk to a man and I'm the only person that has ever spoken to him, then it's just my opinion that this man could possibly be a priest. But the idea is for a church to call men to the priesthood. And again, I'm in this administrative office. Please excuse the mess over there. We just had our Quo Vadis camp, and we're still recovering from it. But the idea was then to have a weekend. We chose Good Shepherd Sunday, and we said to all the priests, please, on this weekend, on Good Shepherd Sunday, preach about being a good shepherd. Preach your vocation story. And then put these cards in the pews, and then ask the people, hey, you, the family members and the friends of one another, you know better than us who around you might possibly be a priest one day. And we ask you, give us their contact information so that we can have, we can invite them to an event. We can start the conversation about vocations to introduce to young men the idea that the priesthood is a wonderful life, and then to invite them to something more.
8: Wow, that's beautiful. You know, it's obviously so vital to our church just to be getting these vocations. How's the campaign been going? How many names did you receive through the campaign? And what are the next steps you plan to take once you receive these names?
9: Campaign went really well. Sometimes I don't even really like talking about numbers, but we had about 550-580 submissions. So of the pew cards plus an online QR code, about 580 names were submitted, but then some were duplicates because multiple people thought this young man should potentially be a priest one day. But in the end, I think we have about 511-513 names. So the idea is now to take all those names, and then the cardinal is going to write a letter for each of the men and invite them to what we call a St. Andrew's dinner. At this event, the cardinal will be there, the auxiliary bishops will be there, the pastors, myself, the whole team will be there. And then we want to show them how joyful priests can be, that this is an amazing life, to really talk up the priesthood and invite the men to go deeper, to introduce them to the idea of discernment, and then to give them the tools necessary in the months to come to be able to discern well that life.
8: It's beautiful. And, you know, we always hear so much of people always talk about how important vocations are. Can you just speak to that a little bit in your own personal perspective? Why is it so important to promote priestly vocations today?
9: Where do we begin with this one, right? The priesthood, it is the great life of self-sacrifice on behalf of the church, right? I was actually just on vacation somewhere, and I was at a church, and I was given the honor to can celebrate, and I was distributing communion. And what makes life worth living is the life of love, right? Anyone that doesn't have love is pretty miserable and lonely. But What love is seeking the good of the other. And for every single one of us, our greatest good is God. And there I was giving God to people, distributing communion. We don't have Jesus in the Eucharist without the priest. And all of us have made mistakes. And we don't have the forgiveness of the Lord guaranteed outside the sacrament of reconciliation without the priest. We need priests for so many important ways of connecting with the Lord. They're kind of the mediator, the in-between, the intercessors on behalf of the Lord, and then the ones that raise the petitions of the people up to the Lord in a very real and powerful way. Yeah, without the priest, yeah, this world would be lost. Yeah, wow. And so we need more priests nowadays to bring Jesus to the world.
8: Absolutely. Thank you so much, Father. And you know, before we let you go, can you just explain to us where the where our viewers can go to learn more about this campaign and get involved with priestly vocations?
9: Yeah, you can go to our website, newarkpriest.com, newarkpriest.com. And we have a whole slew of information for any man who is discerning and wants to go deeper.
8: Beautiful. Thank you so much, Father.
9: God bless you. Thank you.
8: And now back to the show.
2: Well, Jimmy, thank you very, very much. And just a great work they're doing in the Archdiocese of Newark.
0: We need to drum up those vocations. There are guys out there that they have it in their heart. We just need to help them to see it and then accompany them. So
2: now more than ever that Bishop Reed is
0: especially
2: at
0: right
2: St.
0: Here
2: John's
0: in
2: Seminary.
0: New England, that's right.
2: So, that's right.
10: Hey, we have so much more left to go in the show, but we're going to take a quick break right now. We'll return and take a look at the recent longevity summit at the Vatican. Stay with us.
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0: We're so glad you stayed with us. You know, as advances in medicine help people live longer than ever before, the question becomes how to age with health, with dignity and purpose. And Rome Reports brings us this story from the Vatican's recent longevity summit, where experts shared insights on caring and the whole person, mind, body, and spirit. Take a look.
15: Dear brothers and sisters,
16: on the same day that Pope Leo XIV was presenting Magnifica Humanitas to the Church and the world from the Vatican, a scientific conference on human health and aging was taking place in another part of Rome. Titled the Vatican Longevity Summit, the purpose of the event is to bring to Rome a global and cross-disciplinary dialogue on how science, medicine, ethics, and spirituality can collaborate to give dignity, value, and quality to life as it advances. In other words, how to age well in mind, body, and spirit. But one of the founders of the summit, Father Alberto Carrera, revealed a more personal story about the project.
17: So the first edition started last year and was inspired by a friend of mine that directed brain research here in Italy and suddenly passed away last year when we closed the program of the first Vatican Longevity Summit. Last year, attended the summit two Nobel Prize for Medicine, Professor Yamanaka, very famous for the induced pluripotent stem cells research, and also Professor Ramakrishna, that decode the ribosome, the machinery that build the protein.
16: The list of speakers for this year's summit included both Christian and non-Christian scientists alike, living up to the organization's goal of creating a space for cross-disciplinary dialogue. For example, Dr. Hiromitsu Nakauchi, originally from Japan, is an atheist.
18: So I'm a physician scientist, so I'm doing research to help patients, regardless of their religions. So, but you know, I do see some issues, religious issues, ethical issues. So probably this could be a good place to discuss. And that is the reason why I accepted the invitation to come and speak here.
16: And here's what some of the speakers had to say about Leo XIV's first encyclical.
19: The most senior leaders in the world, you know, standing up and rather than, you know, maybe just criticizing from the sidelines or being concerned from them, actually taking an active role and saying, well, look, you know, this is clearly a transformational technology. You know, how can we help to make it, you know, the safest, most effective technology in the same way that we do with our medicines?
16: The tagline for this year's Longevity Summit was Redeciphering the Algorithm of Life, a fitting theme as the church continues to tackle the great rewards and risks of artificial intelligence in wake of Pope Leo's Magnifica Humanitas.
0: And we are back. Always good to see what's going on over at the Vatican, because there's always something going on at the Vatican.
20: It's like Catholic TV.
0: Yeah, oh my gosh, so much is going on here. It's great, all great stuff. Can't get into a lot of it, but we've got some unbelievable stuff going on that you'll hear about.
20: Telethon's coming up too.
0: Yeah, my last telethon, my last one.
20: Yeah, we'll see about that.
0: No, that was my last one. Kevin, National Days, what do we have?
1: All right, it's Purple Heart Day. Commemorates the creation of the oldest American military decoration for military merit. It was created by General George Washington. It was back then, it was called the Badge of Merit in 1782. And then General Douglas MacArthur and the U.S. War Department created the Order of the Purple Heart later on.
20: I like going through towns, you know, when it's a Purple Heart community, they'll have a sign because they have a recipient.
0: We used to have an employee here many years ago. Ted Lilly was his name. And Ted would tell us all his exploits as this fighter pilot in World War II. And, you know, we just thought they were stories. See, Tiger Lily, they call him Tiger Lily. Charles, I'm sure, remembers him. And when Ted died, it was all true. He was a war hero. Oh. It was unbelievable. But Tiger Lily, yeah.
1: This is great on the both coasts. National Lighthouse Day honors the beacon of light that for hundreds of years symbolized safety and security for ships and boats at sea.
0: Kevin, we see you as our beacon of light.
1: Well, thank you very
0: much,
1: Jay.
0: So it's a great day for you and lighthouses.
1: Wow.
0: I love lighthouses.
20: I suppose they're not manned anymore, most of them. They're probably all electronic.
1: Automatic, yeah.
0: I could do that job.
1: Yeah.
20: You could.
0: Yeah.
1: National Water Balloon Day. What kid or adult doesn't enjoy a water balloon in the hot summer? Huh?
0: Me. I'm too old to get hit by a water balloon, and Ethan would love to do it, and it's not going to happen.
1: We've had some of these that I don't understand. Like, so it's National Raspberries and Cream Day,
0: which no one likes.
1: And what does that mean? Do you get raspberries and you pour cream on it? I don't know.
0: Charles, what does it mean?
21: Raspberries and clotted cream or whipped cream.
0: Oh, okay, whipped cream or clotted cream. Ugh. It's getting worse by the second.
20: It's a British thing, clearly.
1: National Sea Serpent Day. In August of 1848, several men aboard the HMS Daedalus couldn't believe their eyes when they looked out upon the South Atlantic and saw a 60-foot-long creature bearing a peculiar manned head above the ocean water.
20: Is that like the Loch Ness Monster?
1: Serpent sightings are something of myth and legend. So apparently that started
0: those men were eating raspberries and cream.
20: Well, you know, they say the aliens live under the ocean.
1: Oh, wow.
0: Yeah.
20: So.
0: And now it's fact.
1: some great birthdays here. Do you know who Billy Burke is?
0: I do know who Billy Burke is.
1: Think of Wizard of Oz.
0: Wizard of Oz.
1: Glinda, the Good Witch.
0: Yep.
1: Rudolph Ising, the Looney Tunes and Merry Melodies cartoonist, who helped create the characters Bugs Bunny, Daffy Duck, Wile E. Coyote, and Roadrunner. Mm-hmm. Isn't pretty good, huh?
0: Yeah.
1: Kermit Love. I wonder where they get
10: Kermit's name from. Kermit Love, puppeteer and costume designer for the Muppets and Sesame Street.
2: Oh, my goodness. So that's where Kermit the Frog came from.
10: Carl Schweitzer, actor who played Alpha on Our Gang. Garrison Keogh.

0: Wheeler, Prairie Home Companion.
1: This one's not as good.
0: You don't think so?
1: No, usually we know them.
0: Who's Jimmy Wheels?
1: I don't know.
0: I think you use what he created, co-founder of Wikipedia.
2: Oh. You learn so much here in the living room, don't you?
0: Charlize Theron, actress. Yes, Sidney Crosby.
1: Just in the Odyssey.
0: You know him, right? Sidney Crosby.
1: Yeah, but hockey
0: Pittsburgh
1: player.
0: Pittsburgh Penguins, David Duchovny, and Wayne Knight Newman.
1: Okay, very good. Thank you so much for being with us. Thank you for making the Summer Appeal a success. Thank you to the Knights of Columbus. And please remember all the people in the prayer box, because there are so many prayers that are coming in. Please use the text line or write in. Send your prayers. We have a powerful prayer community, and know all of you are in our thoughts and in our prayers.
2: And as we conclude our time here in the Catholic TV living room, we ask God to shower his blessings upon you and all those you hold dear. God, who is Father, Son, and Holy Spirit. Amen. Thank you so much for joining Jay and Kevin, all of our guests, all of our crew here in the living room. We love coming into yours. Have a great rest of the day and a wonderful weekend. God bless.

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3: Hello, I'm Bishop Reed, standing in the magnificent Cathedral Basilica of the Assumption in Covington, Kentucky. 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

Friends, some time ago we received a letter from New England from a mother who named a baby after me. Fulton is now 4 years of age, and one day the mother calls him, shouts for him, searches for him, cannot find him, nor the little baby sister, aged one. Finally, the mother goes to the garret, and she finds the little boy dressed up with his coat and hat on, suitcase in his hand. And she said, "Where are you going, Fulton?" He said, "I'm going to New York to see Bishop Sheen. I was named after him." And the mother said, "What have you got in the suitcase?" He said, "My little sister, she's going too." And that set me thinking about sometimes how much trouble children can be. So I might tell you at the beginning how much trouble they are, and then say something really good about them. They are, of course, a great trouble. I know one mother who used to lock herself in the playpen. It was the only way that she could ever get peace. And I also know of a wife who had an alcoholic husband, or one who had a tendency to be alcoholic. And she was always amused at night to see her husband get up and go for a bottle and never take a drink himself. And then it seemed he was always so ready and so prepared to serve someone else a drink. Then, in addition to that, we notice very often at baptisms how awkward men are when they hold a baby. Did you ever watch a man when a woman says to him, "Hold the baby, Bill"? They never know what to do with the baby. A man's hands were never meant to hold a child. Somehow or other, their hands are like cranes. A child is always in transit. They pick the child up here and they wonder where they can put the child down. And they have various ways of holding a child. Some hold children like cocktail shakers. To have and to hold. And then there are others who hold children like footballs. And they're always looking for an opening to get rid of the ball, too. Then there are others who always regard this little bundle as a kind of a mystery. They never know which end, where is it, if something was in here when it was handed to me. And in addition to that, of course, the crying of children. What a trial that is. Ever notice how their eyes get smaller, their little nose has almost become a button, but the mouth? That is really tremendous. And now, when I talk about crying, I'm on a very sensitive point here, because I believe that I am the original and only Prince of Wales. To meet relatives and friends who knew me as a baby, because tradition has it, and tradition must be respected. Tradition has it that I cried for the first 3 years of my mortal life. Honestly. That's how I got the name of Fulton. I was baptized Peter. And I cried and cried so much, I was a constant burden to my father and mother, and to get a little relief, they used to take me to my grandparents, whose name was Fulton. So I got to be known as Fulton's baby, and that's where I got the name. Now, those are some of the bad things about children. Perhaps it might be well now to say something really good about them. And I can think immediately of three good things to say about them. First of all, children rescue love from boredom. And secondly, children are the resurrection of beauty
and strength. And thirdly, children reveal the mystery of fatherhood and motherhood. First of all, children rescue love from boredom. Love can be boring. It can produce ennui. It might happen very well that when there are only two who love, that love could be something like this, nothing but an exchange of egotisms from one to the other. Duality in love can be death. That is why in the romance of love, lovers always speak of our love, as if there was something outside of the sum of the love of both of them.

0: We will even speak of it as something bigger than ourselves. Something that holds them together. That is God. And for those who are blessed with children, it is the children. So that there is here a veritable communion of love between father, mother, and child. And that is one of the purposes of children. How dull, for example, life would be if a musician were always picking up a violin and a bow and never producing a melody. Or a sculptor were always picking up a chisel and applying it to marble and never creating a statue. Or a poet put pen to paper, never wrote a musical line. I wonder if the farmer would not go mad. If a short time after he had planted the seed in the springtime, if he immediately dug it up and never waited for the fruits and for the harvest. There's no woman that ever goes into a garden. And just as soon as the buds begin to appear in the spring, cuts off the bud. Love, by its very nature, wants to bear some fruit. And thus it saves itself from that duality and comes near to that Trinity which is the very essence of love, even the love of God himself. For that is triune. And those who deliberately frustrate it have been written about by the poet Davidson, who wrote, "Your cruelest pain is when you think of all the honeyed treasure of your body spent, and no new life to show. 'Tis then you understand how people lift their hands against themselves and taste the bitterest of all punishment of those whom pleasure isolates. When darkness, silence, and the sleeping world give vision scope, you lie awake and see the pale, sad faces of the little ones who should have been your children as they press their cheeks against your window pane, looking in with piteous wonder. Homeless, famished babes, denied your wombs and bosoms." But when love escapes this mere exchange of egotisms, like two sailors shipwrecked on an island who supported themselves by taking in one another's washing, then love is rescued from that dullness and tiresomeness, because life has found its meaning. And love is then discovered to be not like that of the serpent, but always lives in exactly the same plane. But love then begins to be like the bird that has an ascension of love and begins to taste its sweetest moments in the higher moments of flight. Such is the first purpose of children, and the second is the resurrection of beauty and strength. In our time, it is very common for people to think that beauty and strength can be continued in their own generation. God never intended that they should. After all, beauty and strength were given to us to serve as purposes of allurement. And that is why they are most manifest only at that age when the family ought to begin to be founded. Strength is not an enduring quality. And neither is beauty. In fact, there isn't anything that is perhaps quite as repellent to good sense as to see men grow old and yet try to appear as they were sophomores in college with their crew cuts. Manifesting an immaturity and attempting to preserve that strength which is already gone. And so it is with women. Attempting to keep a beauty of 19 and 20, which is impossible to keep, no matter how they advertise, even this way, the solution of the problem has not been found. There was once an advertisement in a beauty parlor that read, "Water Ross Pipes, what will it do to your face?" And even after marriage, the man who was thought to be so strong, particularly when he made end runs on a football game on Saturday afternoon, is asked to take down the screens for the winter. And he says, "What are you, a cripple?" And then the beauty and the baby talk that he once thought was so cute, well, that begins to get on his nerves. Now, the answer is not to be cynical, because God intended that beauty and strength should be preserved, but not in our generation, but in another. And hence, when the boy is born, the father begins to revive in all of his strength. And then in the language of the poet Virgil, "From my heaven descends a worthier race of men." And then as the daughters are born, the wife begins to revive in all of her beauty. And thus, beauty and strength are carried on to another generation. And the chalice of father and mother is so overflowing now with their mutual love that they can look to another generation and see themselves strong and see themselves beautiful. And those who are begotten of their love. And then all of the children become as, well, they become as so many beads in a rosary of love, enchaining them in that sweetest of all slavery, which is the love of a family and the happiness of a home. I might make one exception about people who are no longer 18, primping and dressing up. I read the other day in a Detroit paper about a woman, 86 years of age, who every Tuesday night primps her hair, puts on her best dress, and she says, "I'm going to listen to Bishop Sheen." God love you, wherever you are. Then, of course, fathers have worries when the boys are strong. Just think of the worries of a father who has only girls. And here is a magnificent poem by Ogden Nash. He has entitled it "A Song to be Sung by the Father of Infant Female Children." "My heart leaps up when I behold a rainbow in the sky. Contrariwise, my blood runs cold when little boys go by. For little boys as little boys, no special hate I carry. But now and then they grow to men, and when they do, they marry. No matter how they tarry, eventually they marry. And swine among the pearls, they marry little girls." Oh, somewhere, somewhere an infant plays with parents who feed and clothe him. Their lips are sticky with pride and praise, but I've begun to loathe him. Yes, I loathe with a loathing shameless the child who to me is nameless. The bachelor child in his carriage gives never a thought to marriage, but a person can hardly say night before he will hunt him a wife. I never see an infant male sleeping in the sun without I turn a trifle pale and think, "Is he the one?" Oh, first he'll want to crop his curls, and then he'll want a pony. And then he'll think of pretty girls and holy matrimony. He'll put away his pony and sigh for matrimony. A cat without a mouse, is he without a spouse? Oh, somewhere he bubbles bubbles of milk and quietly sucks his thumbs. His cheeks are roses, painted on silk, and his teeth are tucked in his gums. But alas, the teeth will begin to grow and the bubbles will cease to bubble. Given a score of years or so, the roses will turn to stubble. He'll sell a bond or he'll write a book, and his eyes will get that acquisitive look. And raging and ravenous for the kill, he'll boldly ask for the hand of Jill. The infant whose middle is diaper still will want to marry my daughter Jill. Oh, sweet be his slumber, and moist his middle. My dreams, I fear, are infanticidal. A fig for embryo Lohengrins. I'll open all his safety pins. I'll pepper his powder, salt his bottle, give him readings from Aristotle. I love that line. Sanford spinach I'll gladly bring, and Tabasco sauce for his teething ring, and an elegant alligator to play with in his perambulator. Then perhaps he'll struggle through fire and water to marry someone else's daughter. All that applause belongs to Ogden Nash. And finally, a child reveals the mystery of fatherhood and motherhood. Love is never satisfying when one feels that he has hit bottom. Where there are no veils to be lifted, no doors to be opened, no new pages to be turned. It is then that some look for substitutes. And in vain does one think that by picking up a series of violins, he will produce the melody of life. Rather, the great joy of life comes from deepening a mystery. And a child deepens a mystery. First of all, the child makes a husband a father. And a fatherhood is a refraction of divine paternity, from whom all fatherhood and all blessings come. The child that is taught to pray, "Our Father, who art in heaven," is also the one who understands, "My Father was in his home." And then, too, the child makes the wife a mother. A woman is truly a mother when she brings to creation the gifts of God. The word of a woman is fiat, submission, the communication of life. Man cooperates with nature, but a woman cooperates with God. And it is the child that makes her a mother. And then, when the child makes both, he produces fathercraft and mothercraft. Oh, you parents, you realize that your children are given to you with so much plastic clay. You are to mold them with your own hands. In juvenile court, you say, "I can do nothing with my child." But did you ever do anything for him? When every child is made a crown, it's made for that child in heaven. And woe betide the parents if there's not a head for that crown. You remember the story of Leonardo da Vinci, who painted once the Christ child, and years later, the Last Supper? He searched for someone who would represent Judas, and lo and behold, it turned out to be the one who had posed for the Christ child. Something can happen to children. There's not the art and the science, the fathercraft and mothercraft in the home. And then the parents will bring them to be generated anew, to be christened, so that they are not only their children, they become the children of God. We'll teach them about their guardian angel, and will teach them to say, Angel of God, my guardian dear, to whom God's love commits me here, ever this day be at my side, to light, to guard, to rule and guide. I'm not the only one who has an angel. I'm the only one who admits it publicly. You may wonder now, why should I talk on children, I who have forfeited all of this by my life? Well, because it is also possible to impress the images of mind and spirit upon other people, as well as the image of a body. And it is my life to try to impress the image of a spirit upon others, to beget them in God. And I wish that I had thousands and thousands of more children in God.
1: People of all faiths recognize Bishop Fulton J. Sheen as one of the greatest communicators of the 20th century. He was born in El Paso, Illinois, in May of 1896. As a young boy, he knew he wanted to be a priest. He served as an altar boy at St. Mary's Cathedral in Peoria, Illinois. At St. Viator College, his education and debating skills taught him the skills he used throughout his life. His unique ability at being natural and at ease in front of any audience was noted early in his ministry. He was ordained in 1919 and went on to become one of the best-known and greatly loved priests in church history. He wrote 96 books and hundreds of articles and columns. He broadcast numerous radio and TV programs. People from all faiths watched him on television because he spoke to every man. They always waited with joy for his goodbye, his blessing, God love you. It continues to give us joy and memories.
0: Bye now, and God love you.
1: Bishop Fulton J. Sheen went to be with the Lord in December of 1979. Fulton J. Sheen, requiescat in pace.

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1: 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It came from God.
0: Don't stop here. Explore even more of his timeless wisdom.
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3: So I have my notes on a paper towel because I was too lazy to bring my backpack in, which had like a notebook. But even if I wrote it in a notebook, I wouldn't be able to see it anyway, because when I write it, then I have to go like this to see it.
2: Harrison Butker from the Kansas City Chiefs. Do I have that right? Oh, I have a cheat sheet. Wait, it's on a paper towel. I
4: can't read it.
2: Can you read that? It is Butker. I said it right. Join us when we'll be here to give you the gist.
5: Food, water, a safe place to call home. No matter who we are or where we live, there are basic needs that we all share. We have a right to the things we need to live our lives to the fullest. And if we have a right to these things, then we have a responsibility to make sure others have access to these important things too. In fact, it's part of our Catholic faith. St. John the 23rd wrote, "To claim one's rights and ignore one's duties is like building a house with one hand and tearing it down with the other." St. John the 23rd is reminding us that we're all part of one human family and that we're responsible for one another. It's our job to make sure we each have what we need to live the lives God calls us to. Meet Kumba. She lives in a small town

the north of Sierra Leone. She's 12 years old and in the fifth grade. She works hard to help her family through chores and through her studies. In Sierra Leone, students like Kumba are exercising their rights and responsibilities by

0: per community. School is important because when I grow up, I want to be a nurse. 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Nurses treat people in hospitals, like during the Ebola crisis. 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That's 32,000 children a day. These lunches mean that students can focus on their studies and not on their hunger.
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1: 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I've worked on it for 2 weeks getting ready for this retreat, but I can't see it anywhere.
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2: This week on Personally Speaking, we're delighted to welcome back Rachel Campos Duffy. We've had her and her husband Sean on before. We're delighted to have her back with her new book, All American Patriotism. Please stay with us.

0: Hello and welcome to Personally Speaking. I'm your host, Monsignor Jim Lasanti, and Rachel Campos Duffy joins me now. Rachel is a co-host for Fox and Friends Weekend with Charlie Hurt and Griff Jenkins. She's also a cabinet spouse married for 27 years to her husband, Sean Duffy, who represented Wisconsin in Congress for 10 years and now serves as Transportation Secretary under President Donald Trump. Rachel is also the mom of 9 children, with 5 children still at home, and she's a grandmother. Her latest book is called All American Patriotism, and the subtitle, Celebrating 250 Years of America's Greatness, which features personal reflections from Fox News media personalities about the people, places, the history, and the spirit that makes America the greatest nation in the world. Rachel and her husband, Sean, are practicing Catholics, and their faith is central to their lives. She's here with us today to talk about her life, her family, her Catholic faith, and her new book, All American Patriotism, reflecting on all we have to be thankful for on the 250th anniversary of our great nation. Joining me now, I'm so pleased to welcome back to Personally Speaking, Rachel Campos Duffy. We're here, as I mentioned, with Rachel Campos Duffy. And Rachel, congratulations. Once again, a New York Times bestseller. You guys are amazing. You specifically. Last time we had you and Sean. But this one, it says, Rachel Campos Duffy, it's you, kid. You did it.
1: Yeah. I did it. Yeah, you're so nice. I would have had Sean on this, but, you know, took this job with the administration.
0: I know. He has a full-time job. I heard that. On top of being married and raising kids. But I'm very, very happy about this. And I was specifically taken with when I was getting to that chapter that you had on One Nation Under God. You may or may not know, but on June 11th,

0: 11th, the American bishops are consecrating the country for its 250th anniversary to the Sacred Heart of Jesus. And it's just one more way that we're supposed to celebrate this great country. Here's what I want to ask you first, though. Right. I love the book, and I think you guys put out wonderful stuff. But I love this country, and at the same time, I also know that there are things that we know are not perfect. And I look back and how I was raised, and I'm like, you know, when I was a kid, the Vietnam War was going on, wasn't a fan of that, but could protest and still love my country. When Roe versus Wade came about, and I knew that, you know, the unborn deserved to be protected, and I didn't like that decision, so I would do my protesting. But I never, ever, ever stopped loving this country, knowing I was in the best country in the world. I guess what I would say is you celebrate in this book everything that's great about our country, and I love that. But I'm troubled by what I see as a new movement in the country of people who can't separate out the fact that you can disagree with our country, but doesn't mean you hate or turn on the country. You, Rachel, you've been a public person for so long, I got to ask you, what are we supposed to do to get people to see that you can respectfully disagree and still love the best country in the world?
1: Well, you just hit the nail on the head, and there's no better example. I mean, we're celebrating America 250 years, and we can't even get a concert together because, you know, music artists, the people who are benefiting the most from the American dream and all the things that our country secures for us in terms of opportunity and rights, these music artists are wealthy and famous, and they've taken advantage of everything that this country has to offer. And they are playing politics with this. They can't come together. They can't leave. This would actually be this amazing opportunity for, you know, the entertainment business to say, we're going to lead on this. We're going to lead and show that we can agree to disagree, but we can all come together around this flag, around the 250 years. And there's a reason why this isn't happened. Of course, part of it is TDS, Trump Derangement Syndrome. I don't know what it does. It really transforms people in a big way. Yeah. But there's something actually much more insidious that has happened. So I grew up in the 70s, you know, when I was in elementary school, my parents were, my father was a first generation American born here. My mother was an immigrant who became a citizen when I was in kindergarten, and America turned 200 in 1976. And my parents loaded their four little kids, up in a station wagon. I still remember we would listen to Donna Summers in the car. It was on A-Track. We would listen to, but we'd also listen to Freddie Fender, who was like the first Mexican American country singer. And we drove all the way from California, where my dad was stationed, to Philadelphia. And we would stop along the way and we went to see the Liberty Bell. My parents thought the destination in 1976 was to go to Philadelphia, to where this whole thing began, and show us Independence Hall and do all this. And you're right. That was in 1976. My parents were deeply troubled by what had happened in 1971, which was, of course, Roe versus Wade and the legalization of abortion. But that didn't mean we couldn't love America.
0: Right.
1: But something happened. And this is what happened. What happened is Howard Zinn and Marxism and, you know, the continuation of the Bolshevik Revolution right here in America. And what they did in the 60s, these communists, is they figured out that it wasn't enough to introduce Marxism and anti-Americanism and atheism, which is essentially what Marxism is, and hate for America at the college level. They figured out they needed to get into the teachers' colleges. Mm-hmm. And so the teachers' unions and the teachers' colleges began pushing curriculum without parents knowing. It was all underhandedly done. In fact, Bill Ayers, the guy who started Barack Obama's campaign, is one of those people that started, I can't remember the name of the foundation, the Anaheim Foundation, something to that respect. Can't remember the exact name, but it was focused on putting Marxist ideology into K through 12 curriculum. And they have done it. And they used a book called

0: The People's History, written by Howard Zinn, who is a Marxist. He's now dead, but he is more famous than ever because that book is now about somewhere people think between 65 and 85% of all American history is taught through that book, which is a book that teaches American history through the prism of the oppressed versus the oppressor. Yeah. It's through the prism of Marxism. And it's not about what you were talking about, which is restoring America, making her better, but always loving her. This is about hating America and tearing it down, fundamentally transforming it, tearing down her statues, defaming her founders and its founding.
1: They're doing a great job of doing that, no doubt about it. I wanted to ask you too, though, because you reminded me as you talk about the transformation even of our teachers' unions and teachers' colleges.
0: Yeah.
1: I have any number of people, it's like the story of the Gospels where people would come to Jesus and say, look, I'm with you, but can we keep it on the QT because I don't want to get in trouble with the powers that be. In the same way, I have teachers and principals in the public school education system will say, look, I understand what you're saying, and I agree that the negativity toward our country is ridiculous, but I can't stand up to my union because my union can cut me down. What would you say to the teacher or principal who says, we've gone too far to the left, we need to get back in understanding how great this nation is?
0: Yeah. Well, there's a couple things that they can do. Yeah. I mean, the first thing is we all have to have courage. It's what's lacking most, right? And we have to be willing to sacrifice. You know, our founders sacrificed everything. They by signing that Declaration of Independence, they were committing treason.
1: Yes.
0: They could have, you know, and not one of them renounced it, by the way.
1: Yeah.
0: Many of them were left, you know, poor, their homes were burned down. They were persecuted by the British, who were in charge at the time. So a lot of bad things happened, but they had the courage and they stood up for it. Now you can also move to a red state. People in Texas don't have the same problems that people in Brooklyn have, trying to teach American history. It's just a fact. And the other thing, the most important thing I think they can do is start thinking about, a classical Catholic Christian school and using their gifts, their skills, their education, all that experience into this new way of teaching, which is, you know, founded in not just understanding America's founding, but understanding that it's our founding rests on Western civilization's founding, right? And Western civilization, as you know, is a Christian endeavor. And so that is really at the heart of it. And there's a lot of hope because a lot of parents after COVID and are returning to those principles and are making great sacrifices to put their kids in those kinds of schools.
1: Yes.
0: But we need those educators willing to, you know, sometimes get paid a little less money in order to teach proper American history and Western civilization.
1: Rachel Campos Duffy is our guest, and the book is called, as I pointed out, All American Patriotism. I want to point out to our listeners and viewers, Rachel, I think importantly, that you have a beautiful introduction and a foreword in the book by Erica Kirk. I mention that because I am old enough to have remembered the assassination of John F. Kennedy, and I remember that even though he was, to that time, considered a liberal Democrat, the truth is his liberalism right now would be considered conservative. But I mention that because the whole world and the whole country was right behind this widow, Jackie Kennedy, because she had seen her husband cut down. I mention that because when I preached after Charlie Kirk had been killed about what I loved and respected in that man, I got grief, even from people sometimes in the church, but in the whole society, this strange reaction of people who were in some way happy that this voice was silenced. This is so un-American. This is so wrong. You could disagree with Charlie. Charlie would talk to anybody and debate anybody. But to take this man and not be so sad that his life has been taken, it's mind-blowing to me. And it's the America that we're trying to bring back to an appreciation for human life. You live through, you love Charlie. What would you make of the fact that people celebrate his passing?
0: I know, it's so awful. You know, as awful as JFK's assassination was, and it was horrible for the nation. And by the way, I think JFK looks better as time goes on. I've become a much bigger fan of his. Yes. In my old age, I sort of had this knee jerk, you know, he's a Democrat, but I don't like him. I've been studying a little bit more about him over the last couple of years, actually, to the point where I actually ordered a picture of him that I wanted framed and put in my home, because I've really grown to appreciate him a lot more. That said, when he was assassinated, and as traumatic as it was, and he had young children, and he was the president of the United States, it was not on social media.
1: Yes, I
0: believe that there is a generation of young kids who are traumatized, whether they liked Charlie Kirk or not, or had been at that event or not. What we saw was so graphic and so awful. And you and I are of an age where we can process that.
1: Yeah.
0: But there are millions of young people who I believe have not been able to process that properly and are traumatized by it. And I was just listening today, because I did a podcast, his podcast that's now run by his friends, today. And when we're on the commercial break, they play old Charlie Kirk podcasts. And so when we were on the commercial break, I was listening to Charlie, and I was like, I forgot how brilliant he was. He was the most brilliant young man in America, And the reason I chose Erica Kirk to do the forward, and I worked hard to get her to do it, was because I had wanted to use Charlie. I had known Charlie. I wanted Charlie to do the forward. I hadn't asked him, but then he was assassinated and I couldn't ask him. And so when after time had passed, I felt like it was an appropriate time. I reached out to Erica, and I was really honored that she wrote this forward to my book. It's perfect. It's obvious she spent a lot of time. In fact, we were like, my publishers were like, we need this. We need this now. And she was like, not ready to give it. I think she put a lot of thought into this. And when you read it, it's both heartbreaking and beautiful. And you realize there was no greater cheerleader for America's youth than Charlie Kirk. And his voice is missed now than ever, because Charlie Kirk's love for America and love for freedom was rooted in Christianity, as it should be.
1: Mm-hmm.
0: And it resonated with me so deeply. He was so darn smart. And boy, could we have used him right now as we're grappling with AI and the war in Iran and issue after issue. Charlie Kirk was both a passionate Christian and America lover, but he was also an amazing political strategist, and I don't think he's replaceable, and I think that's why they killed him. That's why they executed him.
1: Rachel Campos Stumpfies, I guess, and I totally agree with you. I think that I love what Cardinal Dolan said when he said, you know, I hadn't followed this guy before he got shot, but he said, I've been listening to the videos. He said, he's a modern day St. Paul. And we lost a modern day St. Paul, the greatest apostle, and irreplaceable. I'm just so grateful that in his very, very short life, a young man, as you say, when he died, that he left behind such a legacy and so much of his testimony by going on those college campuses and being unafraid to dialogue with anyone, which is missing now. You know, you or I try to go on a college campus in so many colleges now, and we'll be shouted down. We don't even want to listen to Rachel because she has another point of view. Ridiculous. Sure. Now, for those who don't know, aside from writing great best-selling, New York Times best-selling books like All-American Patriotism, Rachel also, on her extra hours of the day, raises a family of 9 children. So I got to ask you something. I'm sure you get this all the time, but I just wonder, when you have that many kids, it would be great if they all turned out to be always obedient, always easy, always perfect. But I got to guess that with 9 kids, you're going to find, you and Sean, that there's one or two who have a rebellious streak. How do you handle it when the kids give you guff?
0: Well, first of all, one of the great things about having 9 kids, there's a couple great things. One is you get a lot of do-overs. So when I only have 5 at home right now, because I have 2, one is still in college, one just graduated from college, is in the middle of a job search. And then two are married. Each of them has a child, and the, one of the kids his wife is pregnant with the second. So by Christmas we'll have three grandchildren, which is fabulous. So you get a lot of do-overs. In fact, when our older kids decide to, you know, leave the house and they graduate, we do an exit interview with them. We're like, all right, lay it out. What did we do well? What did we do terrible? What should we have done differently? And so we're learning to get better at our game. The hardest part about being a parent is sometimes you just have to watch kids make mistakes, and it's very painful. Because you just want to stop it, and you can scream and you can tell them, and you do, but it doesn't matter. They're going to do what they're going to do. Yeah. And I think that's one of the greatest lessons of being a parent. And you try to do your best. You try to provide a good foundation in terms of, you know, faith and tradition and ritual, and trying to be a good example to them. But in the end, you know, there's free will, and they're going to do what they're going to do.
1: Rachel Campos-Stuffy is our guest. All American Patriot is what we're talking about, her book. But I wanted to ask you, too, because, interestingly enough, we had Timothy Shriver on last week from the Special Olympics. And then we had Father Morrison from the Archdiocese of Washington, one of three priest brothers. But I was struck by the fact that the youngest member of his family, like the youngest member of your family, is a child with special disabilities. I mention that because he said before his parents adopted this child with special needs, the parents said to the other six kids, listen, I need to know, if we disappear tomorrow, will you kids step up? Have you and Sean had the talk with the rest of the family to say, I mean, I hope you guys live forever, but if you're not there, who takes on this young, beautiful, but challenged daughter of yours?
0: Yeah, so we have a daughter named Valentina. She has Down syndrome. She's 6 years old right now. And the funny thing is, Monsignor, they actually fight over who will get her when we die.
1: That's great. They want you to live, of course, but
0: I've heard them say, no, because you're like this and she would be better with me, and no, I'll take her because she's better with me. So there, I have no worries at all. She's literally, I mean, I know she's godsend because this family is just better because of her.
1: Yeah.
0: And there's no shortage of people, you know, willing and wanting to help out and do what needs to be done to help her. It's just been an absolute joy to have her. And she's like a superstar. Like, literally, I've been in different states where people have gone, oh, you're Valentina's mom, you know? So like people know who she is. And then this is the funniest thing. I did an interview about 3 weeks ago with the New York Post about the book.
1: Right.
0: And before I started the interview, the reporter, this young woman said, hey, do you mind before we start the interview, I can ask you about your daughter, Valentina? I'm like, sure. She goes, well, I don't know what's going on. She's in my Instagram feed, and I see her everywhere. I see a picture of her at the Oval Office, then I see her there, then I see her with, you know, the Artemis mission is going up to the moon, and there's a video of her, you know, with the astronauts, and she's talking to them, and they're saying they want to take her to the moon. And she's like, I feel like your daughter is like the Forrest Gump of Down syndrome.
1: A much beloved figure. Much beloved. Yes, yes, yes.
0: I love it.
1: now, I want to ask you, too, this family is made possible by the love you and Sean share. And I got to tell you that, for better or worse, these 30 years I've been doing these interviews, I know a lot of people in government service and politics. And the one thing I'd say that unfortunately destroys family life is sometimes ambition. So here's your husband with all this promise in the world, and he's a congressman, and you're supposed to climb that ladder, and you find out Valentina is coming, and the two of you decide, come on home, let's raise our family together. And he gives up the ambition that he had. I just need to know where in this marriage it comes from that the two of you say our family is more important than any job either one of us will ever hold.
0: So I was pregnant with Valentina. I knew that she was going to, we had found out that she was going to have Down syndrome and a very, you know, she had a heart condition and she was going to have to undergo surgery shortly after she was born. So we were a little bit scared. We didn't know what it was going to entail. But I will say, I wanted to stay the course, Monsignor, just because I was pregnant. And I was like, I don't want any more change in my life. But the truth is, and the honest truth is, the family life, we were starting to see the wheels come off the bus.
1: Rachel Campos Duffy is our guest. The book is called All American Patriotism. Now I want to go back to that relationship with Sean, who is now Secretary of Transportation. But I just love this when I saw it. So Sean Duffy.

0: to confirm this version of events. He said, early in our friendship, I took Rachel out to breakfast in a diner in St. Paul, Minnesota. We weren't actually dating at the time. The breakfast lasted 3 hours because we were enjoying each other's company. At the end of the breakfast, out of the blue, Rachel said, I think I love you, and I'm going to marry you. I was floored, and we've been together ever since. Rachel, nobody knows like that. This is the one. Why? What did Sean have that made you say, I can build a life forever with this man?
1: There was something very kind about him, very, very natural. I don't know where that wisdom came from. I'm sure there's some divine thing about that. But, you know, I actually was having breakfast with him because we had been dating, we broke up, and I knew I was going to run into him again because of we were both on this reality TV show and they would do all these reunions, and I didn't want it to be awkward. I literally was going to sort of like smooth it out and keep it in the friend zone. Mm. And then we had this breakfast and it lasted 3 hours and it was so seamless and organic and enjoyable. And I was like, well, I think this is what lovers do. You know, they can hang out and have fun for 3 hours in a greasy diner in St. Paul, Minnesota. And I just said what I thought. And of course he thought I was crazy, but the truth is we've been together ever since that breakfast.
0: Right. He should listen to Rachel all the time. And part of the glue, the cement that holds you guys together. I mean, you're unapologetic about this and I love it. You are Catholic Christians and you're not afraid to say that. And what is it about our faith that helps the marriage, helps family life to grow? What do you guys do to keep faith alive in your marriage?
1: I do not think that Sean and I would still be married if we weren't Catholic.
0: Wow.
1: I mean, there's something, you know, there's something about the sacraments. And the fact that, you know, in a Catholic marriage, unlike any other marriage, you know, in a Catholic marriage that there are three people there at the altar.
0: Yes.
1: Now, both of us were very blessed that our parents have remained married, you know, all these years. His mother passed away 2 years ago. She had a very, very wonderful marriage with Sean's father, who's still alive. They had 11 kids together, very much in love to the very, very end. My parents, less in love, but together nonetheless. They squabble a lot more than I ever saw Tom and Carol squabble. But my parents have been a great example to me, because even though I know their marriage isn't perfect and they squabble and they annoy each other, that commitment is real. And they stayed together all these years. They're still together. I love them dearly. And I think that I really think it's our faith is the one that really has said no to divorce, and we've kept it together that long.
0: Yeah. Rachel Campos, Stuffy's been our guest. Last time she was on, she and Sean were talking about All American Christmas, which I loved. And I love this book as much, or maybe more in so many ways. And I just want to give you a chance, Rachel, to tell our viewers and our listeners around the world, how do we get this book?
1: Well, first of all, I just want to say it's a collection of essays.
0: Yes.
1: Written by all the hosts that you love at Fox News. So if you love Fox News, you're going to learn stuff about each of these hosts you never knew about their childhood, right, about their family history. It's every chapter is different because each of these hosts are different.
0: Yes.
1: But the thread that runs through it is that all of them love America, mm-hmm, and are so grateful to this country and are living the American dream, no matter where they came from, and are very, very patriotic. So this book is available anywhere you can get books, Amazon, bookstores, good, Barnes & Noble. You can go to foxnewsbooks.com. But yes, it's available. It's shooting up the charts,
0: yes,
1: because I think people are really pining for a time when you could just be unabashedly patriotic and be, yes, reminded of why our country and her people and her history and her founding are exceptional. It was in 1776, and it still is today.
0: Rachel Campos Duffy is our guest, has been our guest today. The book is so good. I hope our listeners and viewers will get it. Rachel, what I love this time, as I loved last time when you and Sean were on, is so many times in these interviews, I have people who have a point of view, but they're so apologetic about it, whether it's about how much they love their country, how much they love their faith. You guys have decided that you're only here once. We're all going home to God eventually. And that while you're here, you might as well tell the truth. And to have a truth sayer, unapologetic as you are, is such a grace, such a gift. And please
1: thank
0: pray
1: you
0: for us as we pray for you and Sean. You are a great woman, a great person.
1: Prayers.
0: Thanks you so
1: thank
0: much.
1: You.
0: thanks for being with us and personally speaking. You may have listened to it on the Catholic Channel, SiriusXM. You can also watch our program on YouTube, searching under Personally Speaking with Monsignor Jim Lasanti. Please don't forget to click like and subscribe. Personally Speaking is also on CatholicTV.org out of the Archdiocese of Boston. I've been privileged to serve as host and executive producer, Personally Speaking. Our producer is Lisa Jandovitz. Thanks so much for joining us. We'll be with you again next time on Personally Speaking.
2: Roots, the source of stability, the foundation of abundant life and vigor. Without strong roots, a man will be thrown about by the storms of life. Without strong roots, a man cannot stand. We have faith in truth, and through prayer and actions, we live out that faith, living the fullness of life God has called us to.
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2: 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Be a knight.
6: Hello, everyone. Monet Souza here to invite you to watch this week's episode of Anchored. We are joined with our wonderful guest, the Nielsens. I had the joy of sitting down with this lovely family of six to discuss marriage, family life, and so much more. 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

0: The angel of the Lord declared to Mary,
1: and she conceived of the Holy Spirit.
0: Hail Mary, full of grace, the Lord is with thee. Blessed art thou among women, and blessed is the fruit of thy womb, Jesus.
1: Holy Mary, Mother of God, pray for us sinners, now and at the hour of our death. Amen.
0: Behold, the handmaid of the Lord.
1: Be it done unto me according to thy word.
0: Hail Mary, full of grace, the Lord is with thee. Blessed art thou among women, and blessed is the fruit of thy womb, Jesus.
1: Holy Mary, Mother of God, pray for us sinners, now and at the hour of our death. Amen.
0: And the Word was made flesh,
1: and dwelt among us.
0: Hail Mary, full of grace, the Lord is with thee. Blessed art thou among women, and blessed is the fruit of thy womb, Jesus.
1: Holy Mary, Mother of God, pray for us sinners, now and at the hour of our death. Amen.
0: Pray for us, O Holy Mother of God,
1: that we may be made worthy of the promises of Christ.
0: Let us pray. Pour forth, we beseech thee, O Lord, thy grace into our hearts, that we, to whom the incarnation of Christ, thy Son, was made known by the message of an angel, may by his passion and cross be brought to the glory of his resurrection, through Christ our Lord.
1: Amen.

0: From the earliest days, Christians told the story of Jesus' life, his passion, his death on the cross, and the fact that his tomb is empty, that Jesus is alive, that he is truly risen from the dead. When pilgrims would come to the city of Jerusalem, they were anxious to see the places where Jesus had taught and walked, especially the sites where he had suffered and died for us sinners. Eventually, to walk along the route of Jesus' suffering became a very important part of any pilgrim's visit to that holy city. As time went on, particularly in the 1500s, in villages and towns all across Europe, people began to erect shrines so that they could remember nearer to their home those events, those life-saving events of Jesus' passion and death. Eventually, that tradition, those shrines, came to be known as the 14 Stations of the Cross. Today, you and I will walk along that route, following in the footsteps of Jesus as he suffered and died for us sinners. In doing so, this will be a great opportunity to reflect upon just how deeply Jesus suffered, but also the marvelous example that he has given to us. No greater love, he taught, could there ever be, and for a person to lay down one's life for one's friends. And that is exactly what Jesus has done for us. We adore you, O Christ, and we praise you, because by your holy cross, you have redeemed the world. In the name of the Father, and of the Son, and of the Holy Spirit, amen. May the grace of our Lord Jesus Christ, who suffered and died for us on the cross, be with you always. Let us pray. God of power and mercy, in love you sent your Son that we might be cleansed of sin and live with you forever. Bless us as together we reflect on his suffering and death, that we might learn from his example the way we should go. We ask this through our Lord Jesus Christ, your Son, who lives and reigns with you and the Holy Spirit, one God forever and ever. Amen. The first station. Jesus is condemned to die. Jesus stands in the most human of places. He's already experienced a profound solidarity with so many people on this earth throughout history who have been beaten and tortured. Now Jesus is wrongly condemned to punishment by death. His commitment to entering into our human experience completely begins its final steps. He has said yes to his heavenly Father and placed his life in his hands. We adore you, O Christ, and we praise you, because by your holy cross you have redeemed the world. As we view the scene, we should be moved by both outrage and gratitude. We look at Jesus, his face, the crown of thorns, the blood, his clothes stuck to the wounds on his back. Pilate washes his hands of the whole affair. Jesus' hands are tied. This is for me, that I might be free, that I might have eternal life.
1: The second station, Jesus carries his cross. Jesus is made to carry the cross on which he will die. It represents the weight of all of our individual crosses. What he must have felt as he first took that wood upon his shoulders.

with each step. He enters more deeply into our human experience of suffering. He walks the path of human misery. He experiences its crushing weight. We adore you, O Christ, and we praise you, because by your holy cross, you have redeemed the world. We contemplate the wood of that cross. We imagine how heavy it is. We reflect upon what it means that Jesus carries it. We look into his eyes. This is for me. So I place myself with him in this journey, in its anguish, in its surrender, in the love that must fill his heart. With sorrow and gratitude, we continue this journey with Jesus. The third station, Jesus falls for the first time. The weight is unbearable. Jesus falls under it. How could he enter our lives completely without surrendering to the crushing weight of the life of so many on this earth? He lays on the ground and knows the experience of weakness beneath unfair burdens. He feels the powerlessness of wondering if he will be able to continue, but he is pulled up and made to carry on. We adore you, O Christ, and we praise you, because by your holy cross, you have redeemed the world. We stare at the weakness in his eyes. We can look at his whole body and see the exhaustion. As we behold him there on the ground, being roughly pulled up, we know forever how profoundly he understands our fatigue and our defeats. This is for me. In grief and gratitude, I want to let Jesus remain there. As I watch him stand again and gain an inner strength, I accept his love and express my thanks. The fourth station, Jesus meets his mother. Jesus' path takes him to a powerful source of his strength to carry on. All his life, his mother had taught him the meaning of the words, "Behold the handmaid of the Lord." Now, they look into each other's eyes. How pierced through her heart must be. How pained he must be to see her tears. Now her grace-filled smile blesses his mission and stirs his heart to its very depths. We adore you, O Christ, and we praise you, because by your holy cross, you have redeemed the world. As we watch them in this place along the way, we contemplate the mystery of love's power to give strength. Mary knows the sorrow in every mother's heart who has lost a child to tragedy or violence. We look at the two of them very carefully and long for such love and such peace. This is for me, such incredible freedom, the availability of a servant. The fifth station, Simon helps Jesus carry his cross. Jesus even experiences our struggle to receive help. He is made to experience the poverty of not being able to carry his burden alone. He enters into the experience of all who must depend upon others to survive. He is deprived of the satisfaction of carrying this burden on his own. We adore you, O Christ, and we praise you, because by your holy cross, you have redeemed the world. We look into his face and contemplate his struggle, his weariness. We see how he

looks at Simon with utmost humility and gratitude. "This is for me." So I feel anguish and gratitude. I express my thanks that he can continue this journey, that he has help, that he knows, Jesus knows my inability to carry my burden alone. The sixth station, Veronica wipes the face of Jesus. Jesus' journey is at times brutal. He has entered into the terrible experiences of rejection and injustice. He has been whipped and beaten. His face shows the signs of his solidarity with all who have ever suffered injustice and abusive treatment. He encounters a compassionate, loving disciple. She wipes the vulgar spit and mocking blood from his face. And on her veil, she discovers the blessed image of his face, his gift to her and for us to contemplate forever. We adore you, O Christ, and we praise you, because by your holy cross, you have redeemed the world. What does the face of Jesus hold for me? What do I see as I look deeply into that holy face? The veil we behold is an icon of his gift of himself. This is for me. In wonder and awe, we behold his face now wiped clean and see the depth of his suffering in solidarity with all human flesh. The seventh station, Jesus falls for the second time. Even with help, Jesus stumbles and falls to the ground. In deep exhaustion, he stares at the earth beneath him. "Remember, you are dust, and unto dust you shall return." He has seen death before. Now he can feel the profound weakness of disability and disease and aging itself there on his knees under the weight of his cross. We adore you, O Christ, and we praise you, because by your holy cross you have redeemed the world. I contemplate Jesus brought very low. As I behold him there on the ground with all the agony taking its toll, I let my heart go out to him. I store up this image in my heart, knowing that I will never feel alone in my suffering or in any diminishment with this image of Jesus on the ground before me. This is for me. So I express the feelings in my heart. The eighth station, Jesus meets the women of Jerusalem. The women of Jerusalem and their children come out to comfort and thank Jesus. They had seen his compassion and welcomed his words of healing and freedom. He had broken all kinds of social and religious conventions just to connect with them. Now, they are here to support him. He feels their grief. He suffers, knowing he can't remain to help them anymore in this life. He knows the mystery of facing the separation that death brings. We adore you, O Christ, and we praise you, because by your holy cross, you have redeemed the world. We look at their faces, the women of Jerusalem, so full of love and gratitude, loss and fear. We contemplate what words might have passed between them. We recall all his tender, compassionate, merciful love for each of us. We place ourselves

with these disciples to support Jesus. What he does is for me. And so we allow this scene to stir up deep gratitude. The ninth station, Jesus falls for the third time. This last fall is devastating. Jesus can barely proceed to the end, summoning all the remaining strength, supported by his inner trust in his heavenly Father. Jesus collapses under the weight of the cross. His executioners look at him as a broken man, pathetic, yet paying the price he deserves. They help him up so that he can make it to the hill of crucifixion. We adore you, O Christ, and we praise you, because by your holy cross you have redeemed the world. We pause to contemplate the Lord on the ground, the brokenness that makes us whole, the surrender that gives us life. We pause to experience and receive how completely he loves us. He is indeed completely poured out for me. The tenth station, Jesus is stripped. Part of the indignity of crucifixion is that the one to be crucified is stripped naked. Jesus is completely stripped of any pride. The wounds on his back are torn open again. He experiences the ultimate vulnerability of the defenseless. No shield, no security can protect him. As they stare at him, his eyes turn heavenward. We adore you, O Christ, and we praise you, because by your holy cross you have redeemed the world. We pause to watch the stripping. We contemplate all that is taken from Jesus and how he faces his death with such nakedness. We reflect upon how much of himself he has revealed to us, holding nothing back. This is for me. And as I look at Jesus in his humility, I know that he loves me. And for that, I am grateful. The 11th station, Jesus is nailed to the cross. Huge nails are hammered through his hands and his feet so as to fix him to the cross. He is bleeding much more seriously now. As the cross is lifted up, the weight of his life hangs on those nails. Every time he struggles to pull himself up to breathe, his ability to cling to life slips away. We adore you, O Christ, and we praise you, because by your holy cross you have redeemed the world. We make ourselves watch those nails being driven through his flesh, and we see his face. We together contemplate the completeness of his entry into our human existence. Can there be any pain or agony that he would not understand? This is for me, nailed to a cross, to
to forever proclaim liberty to captives. What sorrow and gratitude fills my heart. The 12th station. Jesus dies on the cross. Between two criminals, a mocking title above his head, with only Mary and John and Mary Magdalene to support him, Jesus surrenders his last breath. Into your hands I commend my spirit. We adore you, O Christ, and we praise you, because by your holy cross you have redeemed the world. We stand here at the foot of the cross, side by side with all of humanity, and we behold before our very eyes our salvation. We carefully watch and listen to all that is said. And then we experience the one who gives life, pass from life to death for me. This is the hour of our greatest triumph. The Redeemer hanging on the tree of victory. The 13th station, Jesus is taken down from the cross. What tender mourning. Jesus' lifeless body lays in his mother's arms. He has truly died. A profound sacrifice now complete. We adore you, O Christ, and we praise you, because by your holy cross you have redeemed the world. We behold this tender scene at the foot of the cross. We contemplate his mother touching, caressing his body, the body of her only son. We remember all that his hands have touched, all who have been blessed by his warm embrace. And we pause to soak it in. He knows the mystery of death. He has fallen into God's hands. All this for me, that I might love as I have been loved. The 14th station. Jesus is laid in the tomb. They take the body of Jesus to its resting place. The huge stone over the tomb is the final sign of the permanence of death. In this final act of surrender, who would have ever imagined that this tomb would soon be empty, or that Jesus would show himself alive to his disciples, or that they would recognize him in the breaking of the bread? Oh, that our hearts might burn within us as we realize how he had to suffer and die so as to enter into his glory. We adore you, O Christ, and we praise you, because by your holy cross you have redeemed the world. We pause here to contemplate this act of closure. In solidarity with all of humanity, his body is taken to its grave. We stand for a moment outside this tomb. This final journey of his life has shown me the meaning of his gift of himself for me,
This tomb represents every grave I stand before with fear, in defeat, struggling to believe it could ever be empty. In the fullness of faith in the risen one, given by his Holy Spirit,

0: footsteps and one day share in his risen glory.
1: Father in heaven, the love of your Son led him to accept the suffering of the cross that his brothers and sisters might glory in new life. Change our selfishness into self-giving. Help us to embrace the world you have given us, that we might transform the darkness of its pain into the life and the joy of Easter. Grant this through Christ our Lord. Amen. In the name of the Father, and of the Son, and of the Holy Spirit, amen. Thank you for joining me as we have meditated faithfully upon the mysteries of Jesus' suffering and death and burial. May the good Lord give to you the courage and strength in your life to follow in the footsteps of his Son.

The Catholic TV Network welcomes and invites you to celebrate the sacred mysteries. 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

0: Good day, everyone. My name is Father Robert Casey. I'm the pastor in South Boston, Massachusetts at St. Bridget's Gate of Heaven and St. Augustine Chapel. With me today is our lector and server, Paul Christian. Paul is actually entering St. Pope John Paul the 23rd Seminary in 2 weeks. So we thank Paul for his service to the church, and as we pray for him as he enters that seminary. In the name of the Father, and of the Son, and of the Holy Spirit,
1: amen.
0: The grace of our Lord Jesus Christ, and the love of God, and the communion of the Holy Spirit be with all of you.
2: And with your spirit.
0: Preparing ourselves for the Eucharist today, we call to mind God's love and ask his mercy and his peace in our lives. Lord, have mercy.
2: Lord, have mercy.
0: Christ, have mercy.
2: Christ, have mercy.
0: Lord, have mercy.
2: Lord, have mercy.
0: May Almighty God have mercy on us, forgive us our sins, and bring us to everlasting life.
2: Amen.
0: Let us pray. Look upon us, O God, creator and ruler of all things, and that we may feel the working of your mercy, grant that we may serve you with all our heart. Through our Lord Jesus Christ, your Son, who lives and reigns with you in the unity of the Holy Spirit, God, forever and ever.
2: Amen.
3: A reading from the book of the prophet Nahum. See upon the mountains there advances the bearer of good news, announcing peace. Celebrate your feasts, O Judah. Fulfill your vows. For nevermore shall you be invaded by the scoundrel. He is completely destroyed. The Lord will restore the vine of Jacob, the pride of Israel, though ravaged.

0: ravagers have ravaged them and ruined their tendrils. Woe to the bloody city, all lies, full of plunder, whose looting never stops. The crack of the whip, the rumbling sounds of wheels, horses agallop, chariots bounding, cavalry charging, the flame of the sword, the flash of the spear, the many slain, the heaping corpses, the endless bodies to stumble upon. I will cast filth upon you, disgrace you, and put you to shame, till everyone who sees you runs from you, saying, Nineveh is destroyed. Who can pity her? Where can one find any to console her? The word of the Lord.
1: Thanks be to God.

0: The Lord be with you.
1: With your spirit.
0: A reading from the Holy Gospel according to Matthew.
1: Glory to you, O Lord.
0: Jesus said to his disciples, "Whoever wishes to come after me must deny himself, take up his cross, and follow me. For whoever wishes to save his life will lose it, but whoever loses his life for my sake will find it. What profit would there be for one to gain the whole world and forfeit his life? Or what can one give in exchange for his life? For the Son of Man will come with his angels in his Father's glory, and then he will repay each according to his conduct. Amen, I say to you, there are some standing here who will not taste death until they see the Son of Man coming in his kingdom." The Gospel of the Lord.
1: Praise to you, Lord Jesus Christ.
0: In today's Gospel, Jesus says, "Whoever wishes to come after me must deny himself, take up his cross, and follow me." At first, those words may sound difficult. They may even sound a little frightening. But Jesus does not speak to them to frighten us. He speaks them to encourage us and to assure us that we never carry the burdens of life alone. Just before this passage in Scripture, Jesus tells his disciples that he will go to Jerusalem where he will suffer and die. Peter is deeply troubled by this. He loves Jesus and he does not want anything painful to happen to him. The disciples are confused and afraid, and it is these worried and frightened men that Jesus speaks about taking up the cross. Jesus, of course, is preparing them. He's telling them that following him will sometimes require courage, patience, sacrifice, and trust. But he is also reminding them that suffering and death will not have the final word. Jesus asks an important question in this gospel today. What profit would there be for one to gain the whole world and forfeit his life? We often hear those words as a warning not to become too attached to possessions or success or worldly things. And that's certainly part of the meaning and message of Jesus. But they also tell us something beautiful about how valuable we are to God. Jesus places the whole world on one side, the mountains, the oceans, everything that has ever been created. And on the other side, he places one human life, one human soul. And he tells us that a single soul is worth more. Think about that for a moment. You are worth more to God than all the treasures of the world. Your life matters to him. Your joys matter to him. Your worries matter. Your prayers matter. Your faithfulness matters. Before Jesus asks us to give anything to him, he reminds us of how precious we are already in his sight. And then Jesus says in that gospel, "Whoever loses his life for my sake will find it." Jesus is not asking us to give up the gift of life there. He's inviting us to discover what life is truly for. A life that is held tightly for ourselves and selfishness can become small, but a life offered in love becomes rich and full. We find our lives when we give ourselves to God and to one another. We find them in the patience we show, maybe, when it's easy to become angry, and the forgiveness we offer when we have been hurt, in the kindness we extend when someone feels forgotten or alone. We find our lives in the quiet sacrifices that may never be noticed anywhere else. These moments may seem small, but in the eyes of God, they're never small. They are the very places where love grows. Jesus also tells us in today's gospel to take up our cross. Each of us here has a cross of some kind. It may be an illness, a worry about someone we love, loneliness, disappointment, or grief, or simply a daily struggle that comes with life. Jesus does not ask us to pretend that these things are easy, those crosses in our life. He does not ask us to enjoy suffering. He asks us to bring our burdens to Him and to allow Him to work within us. The cross, of course, was not the end of Jesus' story. Beyond the cross was resurrection and new life. And that is at the heart of our Christian hope. Jesus never asks us to walk a road that He has not already walked. But He also knows where the road leads. It leads through the cross to new life. And this is especially important for those who join us through this television mass today. Perhaps an illness or age or distance or other circumstances make it difficult for you to be physically present in your parish church. Please know that your prayers are precious. Your faith is precious. Your desire to be close to the Lord is precious. Even when you cannot receive the Eucharist in person, the Lord remains close to you. He sees the faith in your heart. He hears your prayers. He receives every act of love you offer Him. Whatever today may bring, we can place it into the hands of God and pray, Lord Jesus, walk with me. Help me to trust You. Help me to carry what I must carry in the crosses of my life. And help me to believe that You are leading me toward a life with You. May the Lord strengthen each of you today, bless you, and keep you always in His peace and joy. Amen. And brothers and sisters, trusting in the goodness of God, let us now bring our prayers for the church and for the needs of the world.
1: For the church, that she may faithfully proclaim the hope of the gospel and help all people discover the joy of following Christ, we pray to the Lord.
0: Lord, hear our prayer.
1: For peace in our world, that those who suffer because of war, violence, persecution, or injustice may receive protection, comfort, and the help they need. We pray to the Lord.
0: Lord, hear our prayer.
1: For all who join us for this Mass by television, that they may know how deeply they are valued, loved, and united with the Church, we pray to the Lord.
0: Lord, hear our prayer.
1: For those who are sick, lonely, discouraged, or carrying a heavy cross, that they may feel the presence of Christ beside them and find renewed hope in His promise of eternal life, we pray to the Lord.
0: Lord, hear our prayer.
1: For those who have died, that they may now share in the fullness and the joy of heaven, we pray to the Lord.
0: Lord, hear our prayer. Loving Father, hear the prayers we offer today. Strengthen us in faith, deepen our hope, and help us to serve You with generous hearts. We ask our prayers through Christ our Lord.
1: Amen.

0: Pray, brothers and sisters, that my sacrifice and yours may become acceptable to God, the Almighty Father.
1: May the Lord accept the sacrifice at your hands for the praise and glory of his name, for our good and the good of all his holy church.
0: Look with favor on our supplications, O Lord, and in your kindness accept these, your servants' offerings, that what each has offered to the honor of your name may serve the salvation of all, through Christ our Lord.
1: Amen.
0: The Lord be with you.
1: And with your spirit.
0: Lift up your hearts.
1: We lift them up to the Lord.
0: Let us give thanks to the Lord our God.
1: It is right and just.
0: It is truly right and just, our duty and our salvation, always and everywhere to give you thanks, Lord, Holy Father, Almighty and Eternal God. For just as through your beloved Son you created the human race, so also through him with great goodness you formed it anew. And so it is right that all your creatures serve you and all the redeemed praise you. Therefore we too extol you with all the angels as in joyful celebration we now acclaim.

You are indeed holy, O Lord, the fount of all holiness. Make holy, therefore, these gifts, we pray, by sending down your Spirit upon them like the dewfall, so that they may become for us the body and blood of our Lord Jesus Christ. At the time he was betrayed and entered willingly into his passion, he took bread and, giving thanks, broke it and gave it to his disciples, saying, "Take this, all of you, and eat of it, for this is my body, which will be given up for you." In a similar way, when supper was ended, he took the chalice, and once more giving thanks, he gave it to his disciples, saying, "Take this, all of you, and drink from it, for this is the chalice of my blood, the blood of the new and eternal covenant, which will be poured out for you and for many for the forgiveness of sins. Do this in memory of me." The mystery of faith.

Therefore, as we celebrate the memorial of his death and resurrection, we offer you, Lord, the bread of life and the chalice of salvation, giving thanks that you have held us worthy to be in your presence and minister to you. Humbly, we pray that partaking of the body and blood of Christ, we may be gathered into one by the Holy Spirit. Remember, Lord, your church spread throughout the world and bring her to the fullness of charity, together with Leo, our Pope, and Richard, our Bishop, and all the clergy. Remember also our brothers and sisters who have fallen asleep in the hope of the resurrection, and all who have died in your mercy. Welcome them into the light of your face. Have mercy on us all, we pray, that with the Blessed Virgin Mary, Mother of God, Saint Joseph, her spouse, with the blessed apostles, and all the saints who have pleased you throughout the ages, that we may merit to be co-heirs to eternal life and may praise and glorify you through your Son, Jesus Christ. Through him and with him and in him, O God, almighty Father, in the unity of the Holy Spirit, all glory and honor is yours for

0: At the Savior's command, informed by divine teaching, we dare to pray now. Our Father, who art in heaven, hallowed be thy name. Thy kingdom come, thy will be done, on earth as it is in heaven. Give us this day our daily bread, and forgive us our trespasses, as we forgive those who trespass against us. And lead us not into temptation, but deliver us from evil. Deliver us, Lord, we pray, from every evil. Graciously grant peace in our days, that by the help of your mercy, we may be always free from sin and safe from all distress, as we await the blessed hope and the coming of our Savior, Jesus Christ.
1: For the kingdom, the power, and the glory are yours, now and forever.
0: Lord Jesus Christ, who said to your apostles, "Peace I leave you, my peace I give you," look not now on our sins, but on the faith of your church, and graciously grant her peace and unity in accordance with your will, who live and reign forever and ever.
1: Amen.
0: The peace of the Lord be with you always.
1: And with your spirit.
0: Let us offer each other some sign of Christ's peace.
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1: Lord, I am not worthy that you should enter under my roof, but only say the word, and my soul shall be healed.

0: 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Through Christ our Lord.
1: Amen.
0: The Lord be with you.
1: And with your spirit.
0: We bow our heads and pray for God's blessing. May the Lord bless you and keep you. Amen. 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Amen. May he turn his countenance towards you and give you peace. Amen. And may the blessing of Almighty God, the Father, the Son, and the Holy Spirit descend upon you and remain with you forever.
1: Amen.
0: Our Mass is ended. We go in peace.
1: Thanks be to God.

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The Lord has invited us to the altar, and this great prayer has brought benefit to ourselves, the church, and the whole world. 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

Saint Michael the Archangel, defend us in battle. Be our protection against the wickedness and snares of the devil. May God rebuke him, we humbly pray. And do thou, O Prince of the Heavenly Host, by the power of God, cast into hell Satan and all the evil spirits who prowl through the world seeking the ruin of souls.

0: leave the cell door open. 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Let him escape.
1: In my view, it's all very irregular. It might entail the most embarrassing repercussions.
2: Exactement.
3: Certainly.
2: It's the responsibility of the first magnitude.
1: I'm sorry, Mr. Wilson, but you must...
0: Blast all this discussion. What good are words? I'm sick of words. Hang the repercussions and the responsibility. If I fail, I'm responsible. Leave the cell door open. Let him escape. Let him. It's our only chance.
2: Membership.
0: You can threaten me with the bottom pits of hell. 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
0: Tengan listos sus pasaportes. 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
1: I'm traveling for my health.
2: I don't understand.
3: New business in this country, señora.
2: I'm joining my husband.
3: Next, please. Stefan Polanski.
4: You take care of him,
5: señor.
4: Your business in this country, señor.
1: I'm traveling for my

0: 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I am traveling for my health. 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You are a native of what country?
1: Poland. Oh, Poland. Grata permanezca.
0: Next, please.
1: Para que no esté este país, señor.

0: Hotel Nacional, 7702.
1: Hello? Yes. You haven't lost him. You sure you know where he's going?
2: My wife is following him. He's gone to the photographer's. Probably to get a new passport and new instructions.
3: Hold it.
2: I wish to know the whereabouts of Franz Kindler. Franz Kindler. There is no Franz Kindler. Franz Kindler is dead and cremated. It's a coming! I have a message for Franz Kindler. From the All Highest. It is forbidden. I command you in the name of that authority.

0: Harper!
1: No. Excuse me.
0: Is that place crowded? The hotel gave me a room that was so small, every time I closed the door, the knob got in bed with me. And you know how cold those brass doorknobs are on a winter night. I had so many blankets.
2: Good afternoon.
0: I had to get some to find a place to get.
2: Have a nice trip?
0: You know, I got so cold.
2: Yes, thank you.
0: 4 o'clock in the morning, I get up and lit a fire.
2: Quite a story you have here, Mr.
0: I had a fire in your nightshirt. You
2: Potter, that's me. We sell about everything here.
0: The two of them started fighting. Manager, I said, hey, there's two rats fighting in this room. Yeah. He said, what do you want for a buck and a quarter, a bull fight? About 7 o'clock in the morning, the house detective knocked on the door. He said, is there a maid in your room? I said, no. So he pushed one in. She was a cute little chambermaid. Said to me, did you ever hear the double bed? I said, no. So she said, I just made it up. Of course, there was another fellow in the room with me. He was a guest when I checked in.
3: This suitcase,
0: the clerk said, Mr.
3: I could live it here.
4: This bag, I don't assume no responsibility. Just put it up on the shelf. It'll be there when you want it.
5: I'll buy this magazine.
4: That'll be in time, mister.
6: What's the best hotel in town?
4: Best place to stay down at Mrs. Peabody's. It's just down the road here, Pease.
0: Yeah. I said, is he good? He said, good. He's dead.
4: This way, mister.
5: Yes, thank you.

0: I may come in?
1: Yes, of course.
0: Does Mr. Charles Rankin live here?
1: Yes, he does, but he isn't here right now.
0: You expect him?
1: Yes, in a few minutes.
0: How soon?
1: Well, a few minutes.
0: A few minutes. I may wait here?
1: Well, yes, if you like. Would you like to sit down?
0: Thank you.
1: You a friend of Mr. Rankin's?
0: Yes, a friend.
1: I'm Mary Longstreet. How do you do?
0: How do you do?
1: Mr. Rankin ought to be here now. Sometimes he stays after his last class, but he'll be coming straight here today, I'm sure. Because this is our wedding day.
0: You are getting married?
1: Yes, at 6 o'clock. I know it's most unconventional, my being here today, but I want to get these curtains up.
0: When he comes, which way does he come?
1: Why, Webster Hall. It's the big dome building right over there, you see?
0: I shall meet him.
1: Well, who shall I say that...
0: Franz. It's I, Franz.
2: Meinecke, we mustn't be seen talking together. Go back to the church, into the woods. Into the woods, you understand me? Follow the path. I'll meet you there.
3: Professor Rankin.
4: Hello, man. What are you up to?
3: Paper chase.
4: Oh, paper chase?
3: I go ahead and lay the trail. You ought to have Jerry's job, Mr. Rankin. Take a little off that waistline.
4: No, you ought to go with us, Mr. Rankin. Well, where to?
3: The woods.
5: Blondie.
6: Oh, buzzard.
4: The woods? Well, I'd like to. I'm afraid I have a couple of things to attend to.
3: Well, join us later. We'll be out till dark.
4: All right.
3: Oh, we'll catch up with you.

0: Meineke.
1: Yes, Meineke.
0: I thought
1: I had been hanged. The others, but not I. A dead man could not stand face to face with you, Franz.
2: Hey, no, waiting for me.
0: You're not much changed. But you're back in your old uniform. Look very much the same.
1: Franz, I am a different man than before.
0: I too am different, Conrad. You know how I gathered and destroyed every single item in Germany and Poland that might have served as a clue to my identity. Well, guess what I'll be doing at 6 o'clock tonight? Standing before a minister of the gospel with a woman's hand in mine, the daughter of a justice of the United States Supreme Court, a famous liberal. The girl's even good to look at. Yes, the camouflage is perfect. Who would think to look for the notorious Franz Kindler in the sacred precincts of the Harper School, surrounded by the sons of America's first families? And I'll stay hidden till the day when we strike again.
1: Franz, there will be another war?
0: Of course.
1: War is an abomination, said the Lord. It is to tell you this that I am here. He set me free that I might come
3: free
1: here and tell.
3: Who set you free?
1: To you, the All Highest.
0: You don't mean?
1: I mean God. Franz, I'm a new man since I found you.
0: You, Conrad, religious.
1: Franz, all doors were open to me. All doors.
4: It was one of God's miracles.

0: They freed you, so you'd lead them to me. Have you been followed? Were you followed here?
1: Yes.
0: Who followed you?
1: The evil one. He looked like any other man. He was dressed like any other man. He even smoked a pipe. But I recognized him through his disguise. And I killed him. Striking from on high down. That's will be done.
0: You killed him, the man with the pipe? The man who followed you? No one else followed you?
1: You must be brought to salvation, Franz. Confess your sins as I have. Proclaim your guilt. Only thus you can attain salvation.
0: You really think so, Conrad?
1: It will take strength. Such strength as can come only from God. Kneel by me, friends, and together we will pray to him to give you strength. I have sinned against heaven and before thee. I am not worthy to be called thy son. Say these words after me. I despair of my sins.
0: I despair of my sins.
1: O God of all goodness, how could I ever have offended thee?
0: Of all goodness.

Dearly beloved, we are gathered together here in the sight of God and in the face of this company to join together this man and this woman in holy matrimony.

0: and forsaking all others, keep thee only unto her so long as ye both shall live?
1: I will.
2: Afternoon.
3: Afternoon.
2: Wedding?
3: Yep. Judge Longstreet's daughter. He's Supreme Court Justice, you know.
2: Bottle of aspirin, please.
3: Right back there, third shelf down from the top. You'll see the big ones on the left, economy size. You have to get it yourself, mister. Right back there. All your needs are on our shelves. Just look around and help yourselves. Right in there, right this one. That's it. Living down to Mrs. Peabody's?
2: Just a few days only. Some coffee, too, please. Or should I get it myself?
4: Cafeteria style around here, Miss Cunningham.
3: That's right. Self-service.
5: The usual thing.
3: Yes, that's $3 even, Mr. Todd.
2: No limit on the cream.
3: But all the people around here take it black.
4: The one on the right, mister.
2: Oh, thank you. Who's Miss Longstreet marrying?
4: One of the teachers down at school.
6: A stranger in town.
3: I issued the license.
2: Oh.
3: Yep. I'm town clerk. Well. Checkers?
2: All right. Town clerk, huh?
3: Yep.
2: Well, that must be quite a responsibility.
3: Oh, town clerk runs the town, you might say. Yep. We usually make it for 15, 20. We often play as high as 25 cents the game.
2: Well, it's kind of stiff for me, but I'll take a flyer. Make a million, lose a million.
3: That's the way it goes. My move?
2: Hmm? All right. Well, you must, know just about everybody in town here.
3: Not just about. Know everybody. You're on business?
2: Uh-huh.
3: Uh-huh. School business?
2: Oh.
3: No, no. Selling something?
2: Uh-huh.
3: No, no. Buy it. Antique dealer. They all come to Harper. Judge Longstreet's got the best collection in these parts. Won't do you no good, though.
2: No, I don't suppose he'd sell. Happen to know there any other out-of-town buyers here?
3: Let me... Come to think of it, there's a fella come in this morning.
2: Yeah?
3: Came on the same bus with you.
2: Yeah.
3: Left a suitcase here, never did come back for it. He might have been one of them. No, he was more of the missionary type. Wasn't in here but a minute, just looked in the phone book. Tiny little fella he was. Thinnish. Unfortunate looking. Hurt your head, mister?
2: No, nothing serious.
3: Oh, that's too bad. It's a game you got to keep your mind on. 25 cents, please.
7: I won't pretend I'm not disappointed.
8: Hello, Father. Has anybody seen my brand new husband?
9: Don't tell me he's deserted you already.
8: Yes, looks as if, the brute. Listen, Red, have you seen Charles?
7: No, you go find him for me. Go on, go find Charles.

0: I've looked everywhere for him, Mary, and I can't find him.
1: Well, I wonder where he could be. I'm getting worried.
2: Are you, darling? What about?
1: Charles, you've changed.
0: Don't you think you'd better? After all, aren't we supposed to be going on a honeymoon or something?
1: Give me 5 minutes.

0: Was that you working up there on the clock?
1: No, I was just cleaning around it.
0: Oh, it's a beautiful thing, from what I can see out front. Beautiful.
2: Yes.
3: My name's Wilson.
2: Oh, I'm Longstreet, Noah Longstreet.
3: I'm glad to know you.
2: Mr. Wilson?
3: I couldn't judge any too well out front, but I'd say it was late 16th century, probably by Hobrecht of Strasbourg. The clock.
2: Well, I wouldn't know. My brother-in-law's going to work on it.
3: Is he up there now?
2: No. He's on his honeymoon. He plans to work on it when he gets back.
3: Oh. Is he an expert?
2: Well, yes, but it's really more of a hobby with him.
3: Really? Well, it is with me, too.
2: He has to be back on Friday because of the examinations.
3: Oh.
2: He's one of the teachers at the school. His name is Rankin.
3: Oh?
4: It's nice to be able to show it to someone who knows what Revere Silver's all about.
3: Yeah.
4: But personally, my specialty is pewter.
3: Oh, yes, pewter. The Revere workmanship, although sometimes heavy in design, almost invariably shows the sign of a master craftsman. It's beautiful.
5: Noah.
2: Hello, Mary.
5: Hello, honey.
4: Mary,
5: Adam.
4: Dear. Mr. Wilson, my daughter, Mary.
5: Oh, how do you do, Mr. Wilson?
4: My son-in-law, Charles Rankin.
3: How do you do?
6: How do you do?
3: I hope you don't mind my intruding on your homecoming.
1: Good evening, Mary.
5: Jeff, how are you?
7: Fine. You're looking good.
8: Welcome home, Miss Mary, dear.
5: Sarah. Oh, Sarah, you sweet thing.
8: If you don't sit down, it'll get cold.
5: Come on, Jen.
3: Charles.
8: So glad. Jen.
4: Well, sister, how were the mountains?
5: They were perfect. Marvelous, Sarah. Mr. Wilson, will you come sit over here on my right? Jeff, your usual place. And darling, you're right there. You ought to see Charles on skis. He's absolutely wonderful.
4: No.
5: Yes, darling, you are, and I'm pretty good too, aren't I?
3: Very.
5: Well, for a beginner.
7: Do you remember to keep your knees together and your apparatus in?
5: Yes, freshie, I did.
4: Mr. Wilson here is compiling a catalog of Paul Revere silver.
5: How nice.
7: Mr. Wilson is also an authority on clocks.
5: Oh, really? That's Charles' hobby, too.
3: Yes, so your brother tells me. I understand you're going to fix the one in the church tower.
7: Well, I may try.
3: Well, that's quite an undertaking.
5: I'll show the kind of a wife I am. I hope he fails. I like Harper just the way it is, even to the clock that doesn't run.
7: Have you been at Harper long, Mr. Wilson?
3: Since Friday, a week ago.
7: Well, you lost today. I patched you up on Friday. By the way, how's the head?
3: Oh, very much improved, thanks to you, Doctor.
7: You were hurt on Thursday, remember? The day of the wedding.
3: Yes, that's right. Wednesday, I left Bangor.

0: You were hurt, Mr. Wilson?
1: Oh, nothing serious.
2: Well, serious enough to raise a bump on his head the size of a billiard ball.
1: The usual door. Good thing you're back, sister. That dog of yours has been inconsolable.
3: Well, all

0: underground meeting places, pagan rituals.
1: Do you believe in Paul?
0: Well, anything's possible.
2: I'm sorry, sir, but I think it's ridiculous. Huh? Well, there may be some fanatics, but no German in his right mind can still have a taste for war.
0: Do you know Germany, Mr. Rankin?
3: I'm sorry, I have a way of making enemies when I'm on that subject. I get pretty unpopular.
0: Well, we shall consider it the objective opinion of an objective historian.
3: Historian? A psychiatrist could explain it better. The German sees himself as the innocent victim of world envy and hatred conspired against, set upon by inferior peoples, inferior nations. He cannot admit to error, much less to wrongdoing. Not the German. We chose to ignore Ethiopia and Spain, but we learned from our casualty list the price of looking the other way. Men of truth everywhere have come to know for whom the bell tolled, but not the German. He still follows his warrior gods, marching to Wagnerian strains, his eyes still fixed upon the fiery sword of Siegfried. And in those subterranean meeting places that you don't believe in, the German's dream world comes alive, and he takes his place in shining armor beneath the banners of the Teutonic Knights. Mankind is waiting for the Messiah, but for the German, the Messiah is not the Prince of Peace. He's another Barbarossa. Another Hitler.
0: Well, then you have no faith in the reforms that are being effected in Germany.
3: Well, I don't know, Mr. Wilson. I can't believe that people can be reformed except from within. The basic principles of equality and freedom never have, never will take root in Germany. The will to freedom has been voiced in every other tongue. All men are created equal, liberté, égalité, fraternité, but in German,
1: there's Marx. Proletarians unite, you have nothing to lose but your chains.
3: But Marx wasn't a German, Marx was a Jew.
0: But my dear Charles, if we concede your argument, there is no solution.
3: Well, sir, once again, I differ.
0: Well, what is it then?
3: Annihilation. Down to the last babe in arms.
4: Oh, Charles, I can't imagine you're advocating a Carthaginian peace.
3: Well, as an historian, I must remind you that the world hasn't had much trouble from Carthage in the past 2,000 years.
0: Well, there speaks our pedagogue.
4: Speaking of teachers, Mr. Wilson.
0: Yes, yes.
4: The faculty is coming for tea next Tuesday. If you have nothing better to do, would you like to join us?
0: I'd like to, but my work here is finished. I'm leaving Harper tomorrow.
4: Extraordinary, isn't it? Clocks being Mr. Wilson's hobby, too.
3: Yes, isn't it?
4: Well, Red, how do you like your new house?
5: He loves it. Come here, Red. I think I'll take you for a walk. Come here, boy.
4: Oh, darling, you don't have to take him out. Just let him out. He won't run off.
5: No, I need the walk. I'm restless. Come on, boy.
6: That's good. How are you coming along?
7: I'll be in Washington tomorrow afternoon. You were right about Rankin. He's above suspicion.

Well, who but a Nazi would deny that Karl Marx was a German because he was a Jew? I think I'll stick around for a while.

0: What is it, dear?
1: Oh, I'm sorry. I was dreaming about that little man.
0: What little man?
1: Oh, you know, dear, I told you about him. He came here the day we were married. Light me a cigarette, will you? No, I've never had a dream like that before. It frightened me. Thanks. You know, the little man was walking all by himself across a deserted city square. Wherever he moved, he threw a shadow. But when he moved away, Charles, the shadow stayed there behind him and spread out just like a carpet. Wish you could think who he might have been.
0: You're overtired.
1: Yes, perhaps. Here, dear, put this out, will you?
2: Fishing any good in these parts?
3: Pretty fair. You like to come along?
2: I'm afraid I've got the wrong clothes on, but the fish probably won't mind. Thank you.
3: I'm just not lucky today, that's all. Would you like a candy bar?
2: Well, I don't mind if I do. Thank you. Oh. All your folks like fishing?
3: Oh, my dad's great. He always brings in something.
2: Well, what about Charles?
3: Charles? Oh. I have to call him Mr. Rankin at school. I get a little mixed up sometimes. He spends most of his time on the clock, you know.
2: Why don't you like him, Noah?
3: What do you mean?
2: Well, you don't like your brother-in-law. It's none of my business, but I wish you'd tell me why.
3: Well, I like him well enough. I don't know any reason why I shouldn't.
2: Don't tell me I'm butting in, because I know I am, but I can't help myself. It's my business. I hate bringing you into this, Noah, but you're the only one I can turn to. I need your help very badly.
3: Well, what is it?
2: Your sister may be in great trouble. I know that you're man enough for what I'm going to ask you to do for her. The truth is, I'm not really an antique dealer. I'm a sort of a detective.
3: Well, what do you want me to do, Mr. Wilson?
2: It would help me a lot if I knew every move Charles Rankin made on the day of his wedding, right up to the ceremony.
3: Well, I should be able to, unless Charles realizes what I'm doing.
2: I'll keep him busy.
3: Gee, Mr. Wilson, you must be wrong. Mary wouldn't fall in love with that kind of a man.
2: I hope I am wrong, Noah, but that's the way it is. People can't help who they fall in love with.

0: Evening, Mr. Potter.
1: Evening, Mr. Wilson.
2: Evening, boy.
3: Evening, sir.
2: 85 cents. Here, you and Professor Engton aim to fix the clock.
1: That's right.

0: figured to tell time rightly?
1: Mm-hmm.
0: And will the angel circle around the belfry? Is that a man or woman angel, Mr. Wilson?
1: I don't know.
0: Well, reckon don't make much of a difference amongst angels.
1: Well,
0: give
1: up? Oh, no, no, we'll play it out. That's my privilege, 25 cents.
0: Yeah.
1: So, by the way, did Mr. Rankin pick up his supper this evening?
0: No. He generally gets through up there about now.
1: Oh. Yes, I know.
0: Gets dark early these days.
1: Mm.

0: Our little man never did pick up his suitcase, did he?
1: No.
0: Strange.
2: Ain't it, though, huh? I've been tempted once or twice to look see what's inside it. It ain't even locked.
0: Well, it seems to me that under the circumstances that you have a perfect right.
2: You do? I wouldn't want to do it without a witness.
0: Well, that's me.
2: It is?
0: Well, that's all I wanted to know. I'm
2: trying to look in that thing to see for a fit here. Wonder what's in it.
0: Soil linen.
2: Uh-huh.
0: Sweater.
2: Uh-huh.
0: Soap and a razor wrapped in a towel with S.S. Cristobal written across it.
2: Uh-huh.
0: Pair of old shoes.
2: Yeah. Yeah.
0: Nothing but religious pamphlets.
2: Yep, that's all.
3: Evening, Mr. Potter.
0: Oh.
3: Oh, hello, Mr. Wilson.
4: Potter? Mr. Wilson, hi.
0: You, Mr. Rankin. Mr. Potter and I have been poking our noses into somebody else's business.
2: Yeah,
0: that suitcase. Some chap left it here, and he never did call back.
2: That's been more than 2 weeks ago.
3: Did he say what he was doing in Harper?
5: No. Looked in the phone book, didn't telephone. Kind of funny looking he was. A scrawny little fella with big, starry blue eyes. Had a queer walk. Like any second, he might break into a run.
3: Did he have a foreign accent?
5: Why, yes, he did. But not so much of an accent as a foreign way of talking.
0: Do you happen to know who he could be, Mrs. Rankin?
3: Why, no. I was just trying to complete your mystery for you. Don't all foreign strangers have to have foreign accents?
6: Mary, have you seen Red?
3: Why, no. Not since I took him home to you a couple of days ago.
6: Well, he's been spending all his time out in the woods, and he doesn't even come home for his meals.
7: But you told me he never ran away.
6: He never did.
3: No, that's why Noah's so anxious.
7: Come on, Mary.
3: Good night, Mr. Wilson.
0: Good night.
3: Night, Noah.
6: Night.

0: able to find out anything?
1: Meineke did go to Rankin's house, and your sister did see him.
0: Did Mary say so?
1: She started to. Now, your sister is a fine woman, Noah, but she must find out the kind of man she's married to.
0: You don't know Mary. She wouldn't listen to anything against him, much less believe.
1: Noah, we must arrange it so that she finds out for herself. You understand? Yes. One thing's certain, she knows nothing now, nothing at all. Except that he didn't want her to admit having seen someone she did see. I'd give something to know what explanation he's making right now.
2: I was a student in Geneva. There was a girl. The night before I was to leave, we went out on the lake together. She told me unless I promised to marry her, she'd never return to shore. Well, I thought she was joking. Naturally, but she wasn't. Before I could stop her, she stood up in the boat. Well, I dived in after her, but it was too late. She was gone. Only one person knew we were on the lake together. Her brother. He knew I hadn't murdered her, but he told me he'd be willing to call it an accident for compensation. I gave him all I had and left Switzerland. As the years went by, I allowed myself to believe that the dead past really was dead. And then, on our wedding day, Mary, he appeared again. Her brother, the little man. I gave him all the money I had in the world. And he went away again.
3: Oh, darling. You should have told me. And not carried this awful thing around by yourself.
2: You're a very wonderful person, Mary. I love you very much.
3: Oh, Charles. Why didn't he go back for his things?
2: Well, I suppose once he had money, he could afford better. Darling, I'm terribly nervous. I think I'll work up in the clock alone tonight by myself. It will calm me. You understand, don't you?
3: Of course I understand.
2: Shall I walk you home?
3: No, dear, there's no need for that.
0: It's pretty late.
3: That's all right. In Harper, there's nothing to be afraid of.

0: Poor old Red. He heard my whistle, I'll bet. He couldn't bark or anything. He just crawled this far and died.
1: Why do you think he died?
2: Well, let's go and find out.

0: That's young Longstreet's dog, Red. Looks like he's dead to me.
1: Yeah.
0: They're taking him up to Dr. Lawrence's office. Would you know anything about it? Wonder what the world's the matter with him. Checkers?
2: No. No, thanks.
0: That Coke's a nickel. Thank you, Mr. Rankin.
3: How long could the dog have lived with that amount of poison in him?
1: Oh, not more than a minute or so, I'd say.
3: Well, then Red must have been poisoned within a few hundred yards of where you found him, Noah. And the latter part of the distance, he must have been moving slower and slower. Thank you very much, Doctor.
1: Thanks, Jeff.
0: Mr. Peabody, would you please get that magazine rack in and hurry up about it?
4: Yes, Mr. Potter.
0: Hurry up about it. Move along and... afternoon, Mr. Wilson. Afternoon, Noah. Bring him right in there.
5: What does the law say about this kind of murder? Is it the same as killing a man? It ought to be. It's just as bad.
6: Forepaws muddy. No mud on hind.

0: leaves mixed with the mud. Red must have been digging somewhere in the woods.
1: Have you any idea what for, Mr. Wilson?
0: A body, I think. Meineke's.
1: The little man. Then

0: Just caught me.
1: Anything wrong?
0: Wrong? Oh, you mean closing up like this?
1: Yeah.
0: Just going on a search. What you after?
1: Found a machine on. What search?
0: For the body. State police deputized half the town. Just reach up there, fourth shelf.
1: One misses the news up in the clock tower. What body are they searching for?
0: I bet it's the fella that left his bags here. Scrawny little duck. Unhappy looking. I knew he'd come to a bad end. That ought to be 15 cents, Mr. Professor, I'll just put it on your account.
2: Oh, Sarah told me you're up here. Why are you packing? Are we going somewhere?
3: We aren't, dearest. I am.
2: What are you talking about?
3: As a rule, men leave their wives because they don't love them, but I must leave you because I do. Oh, you won't object once you know the kind of man you've married.
2: But you are the man I have married, and that's all that matters. Darling, I meant it when I said for better, for worse.
3: Even to killing Red.
2: You couldn't. It was an accident.
3: No, I meant to kill him. Murder can be a chain, Mary, one link leading to another until it circles your neck. Red was digging at the grave of the man I killed. Yes, your little man.
2: You killed him?
3: With these hands. The same hands that have held you close to me. Now, are you satisfied to let me go?
2: Why? Why did you do it?
3: I'd have given him all I had, but his dreams were far grander. He knew that your father was well-to-do. He knew that Justice Longstreet would be glad to protect his daughter from any scandal by paying a few thousand dollars. Oh, Mary, I should have gone away and lost myself in a world where he could never find me, but I loved you, and I was weak.
2: Darling, if one of us goes, we'll both go. You would have shared half my trouble if I'd had any. Charles, what is there to connect you with that man?
3: Nothing, actually. You're the only one that knows I knew him.
2: Well, then you need have no fear. If I'm the only one who can speak.
3: But Mary, in failing to speak, you become part of the crime.
2: But I'm already a part of it. Because I'm a part of you.
3: And you shuddered at the first touch of my hands as though it was the touch of death.
2: It's nerves. Oh, hold me close, Charles. Hold me close.
0: Mr. Peabody, you go back to town with the sheriff and open up the coroner's office.
4: Yes, sir.
0: I knew darn well it was the same fella. Of course, he's changed some. Being buried in the earth does it. Evening, Mr. Wilson.
5: Evening, Mr. Farley.
0: Evening, Nora.
5: Evening, Mr. Farley.
0: Mess, ain't it?
5: What do we do about Mary? We can't leave her alone with him now that we know.
6: Well, she realizes now that whatever story he told her about Meineke was false. Noah, I think your sister should be ready to hear the truth.
2: Charles. Will they make me look at the body?
3: I shouldn't think so.
2: Because I couldn't do it. I mean, I don't think I could. See, I've never seen a dead body.

0: person. I...
1: How many are you having to tea, Mary?
0: 28 altogether, I think, dear.
2: You didn't eat nothing at dinner.
1: Isn't that rather a lot?
2: Again, Miss Mary.
1: 28, or just you and Sarah?
0: No.
2: Oh, we'll manage all right.
0: But suppose I should...
1: Should what?
0: I don't know. Only know I'm terrified of seeing anybody or being seen.
1: Mary, you must get tight hold of yourself. If you're determined to go through with this thing, you must know beforehand exactly what you're going to do and say at all times. Perfect naturalness at all times. Now, darling, listen to me. Darling, I am prepared to go to the police.
2: It's your father, Miss Mary. He wants to talk to you.
0: Yes, thank you, Sarah.

0: think so. Just a minute and I'll see. He wants me to come over.
1: Did he ask me to?
0: He said he wanted to see me alone.
1: There's nothing unusual about a father wanting to see his daughter, is there? Is there?
0: No. All right, Adam, I'll be right over. Don't you think that's rather strange?
1: Strange? No, strange. Tell you what I'll do. I'll go over to the church and work on the clock while you're with your father. And you can buy and pick me up later.
0: I'm so afraid. I'm so pointed as wanted to see me alone, and his voice sounded so different.
1: And you know what you're going to say to him?

0: Come in, Mary.
1: Is something wrong?
2: You know about the body that was discovered yesterday, Mrs. Rankin?
1: Yes.
2: Did you ever meet the deceased?
1: No, I never met him.
2: Have you seen the body?
1: No.
2: Well, then, how can you be sure you've never met him?
1: Of course, I can't be certain. Mr. Wilson, do you suspect me of something? If so, what?
2: Of shielding a murderer. Perhaps this photograph will refresh your memory. Do you recognize this man? That is Conrad Meinecke, commander in charge of one of the more efficient concentration camps. You know him, don't you? You have met him here in Harper.
1: No, I've never seen that man, Mr. Wilson.
2: Judge, would you mind putting out the lights? I've been showing your father some films, and I'd like you to see them, too. I'm on the Allied Commission for the Punishment of War Criminals. It's my job to bring escaped Nazis to justice. It's that job that brought me to Harper.
1: Well, surely you don't think that... Mr. Wilson, I've never so much as even seen a Nazi.
2: Well, you might without your realizing it. They look like other people and act like other people when it's to their benefit. Gas chamber, Mrs. Rankin. The candidates were first given hot showers so that their pores would be open and the gas would act that much more quickly. And this is a lime pit in which hundreds of men, women, and children were buried alive.
1: Why do you want me to look at these horrors?
2: All this you're seeing, it's all the product of one mind. The mind of a man named Franz Kindler.
1: Franz Kindler?
2: Yes, he was the most brilliant of the younger minds of the Nazi Party. It was Kindler who conceived the theory of genocide, mass depopulation of conquered countries, so that regardless of who won the war, Germany would emerge the strongest nation in Western Europe, biologically speaking. Unlike Goebbels, Himmler, and the rest of them,

0: I had a passion for anonymity. The newspapers carried no picture of him. Oh, no, and just before he disappeared, he destroyed every evidence that might link him with his past, down to the last fingerprint. There's no clue to the identity of Franz Kindler, except one little thing. He has a hobby that almost amounts to a mania. Clocks.
1: So have lots of people. You, yourself.
0: Well, I'm not quite finished, Mrs. Rankin. In prison, in Czechoslovakia, a war criminal was awaiting execution. This was Konrad Meinecke, one-time executive officer for Franz Kindler. He was an obscenity on the face of the earth. The stench of burning flesh was in his clothes. But we gave him his freedom on the chance that he might lead me to Kindler. He led me here, Mrs. Rankin. And here I lost him until yesterday. Your dog, Red, found him for me. But unfortunately, Meinecke was dead and buried. Now, in all the world, there's only one person who can identify Franz Kindler. That person is the one who knows definitely who Meinecke came to harbor to see.
1: No, he's not a Nazi. My Charles is not a Nazi.
0: You were in Rankin's house during the afternoon of the day you were married.
1: Where?
0: In Rankin's house.
1: Oh, yes.
0: Did anyone come while you were there?
1: Not that I remember.
0: Now, try hard to remember. It's not so long ago. Only 2 weeks. You were hanging curtains.
1: No one came.
0: Were you alone all the time?
1: No.
0: Who else was there?
1: Charles. He came right after his last class, and we were together for more than an hour. You have nothing to link my husband with this man, Kindler, except a wild suspicion. It's a ridiculous suspicion. You're trying to use me to implicate him, and you can't. You can't involve me in a lie, and that's all it is a lie. It's a lie, you know. It's a lie. It's a lie.
2: Mary. Wait a minute, Mary. Mary! Wait a minute, sister.
3: That's better.

0: You know that your welfare and Noah's means more to me than anything, don't you?
1: Yes. Yes.
0: You've got to face this thing with complete honesty, sister. Your entire happiness may well depend on your telling me the absolute truth. If Mr. Wilson is right, and you have innocently married a criminal, well, then there is no marriage. There's no call upon your loyalty as a wife.
1: He's good. He's good. He wouldn't hurt anybody except to protect somebody he loved. He's good.
0: Well, then the truth can't hurt him. Charles was not with you that afternoon, sister. I remember you saying so when you came home.
1: You're against him too, Adam. Yes, you are. You've never liked him. That's why you don't believe me now. Leave us alone, Adam. He's not a Nazi. He's not one of those people. He's not. Leave us alone.
2: She has the facts now, but she won't accept them. They're too horrible for her to acknowledge. Not so much that Rankin could be Kindler, but that she could ever have given her love to such a creature. But we have one ally, her subconscious. It knows what the truth is and is struggling to be heard. The will to truth within your daughter is much too strong to be denied.
0: But look here, Wilson.
3: If he's not Charles Rankin, we should be able to expose him without too much difficulty.
2: I'm not interested in proving that he isn't Charles Rankin. I'm only interested in proving that he's Franz Kindler.
3: How do you propose to do that?
2: Through your daughter. Unless I'm mistaken, she's headed for a breakdown. That's the usual result of a person being inwardly divided. Rankin will recognize this, and that's what I'm banking on.
3: What do you mean?
2: Well, he can't afford to trust a person approaching hysteria. He won't. He'll have to act. He may try to escape before she collapses, which would only be an admission of guilt. Or...
3: Go on.
2: He may kill her. You're shocked at my cold-bloodedness. Well, that's quite natural. You're a father. And it's because you are a father, Judge Longstreet, that I'm talking to you like this. Naturally, we'll try to prevent murder being done. However, the proof that murder is his aim would be the strongest evidence that your daughter could have.
1: Charles!
4: Listen, strike. After 100 years after more than...
1: It was a trap, Charles, just like you said. Mr. Wilson was there. He tried to tell me that you were a Nazi. And I was supposed to believe it. Imagine you being an escaped Nazi. Oh, he thinks he's very clever, that Wilson. His idea was to horrify me into telling him about the little man.
4: Who did he say he thought I was?
1: A Nazi. Franz Kindler. He made it all up just to trick me. But I didn't tell him anything, and I didn't tell Father anything. I outfaced both of them, Charles. It'll be simple enough to prove you're not that... someone who was in your class at college, and he'll identify you, and that's all there'll be to it.
5: What you say is true. He can't touch me. I'm quite safe if you say nothing.
1: Oh, I won't, Charles. I promise I won't. They can torture him, and I won't tell them anything.
6: Look, Chimes have awakened Harper.
5: We must go down and greet them.
4: Act naturally.
1: Yes.
4: Smile at them, you understand?
1: Yes.
4: Are you all right?
1: Yes, I'm all right. We'll face them, darling.
7: And when she struck that angel-starred margin, it was a sight to behold.
8: Professor, you sure knocked it off. My hat's off to you.
9: Congratulations, Mr. Rankin.
1: Won't the rector be delighted?
7: What I want to know is, if she's going to chime all night long, how's the body going to get any sleep?
1: We'll face them, darling. All of them.
7: Them chickens yours are going to be on and off the roost every 15 minutes.
10: Sarah, I've told you I want these curtains drawn. I don't like the sunlight streaming in. It's bad for them.
11: Miss Mary, that's rubbish and you know it. Up at the other house, we never close the curtains.
10: That has nothing to do with it. This is my house and I want them drawn.
11: Well, suit yourself, then. It's going to look mighty gloomy for the party.
10: Is it that time already?
9: Were you able to see when they opened the grave, Mr. Randall? Was it too horrible?
7: Well, not the most pleasant sight.
9: Oh, there's Mary. Hello, Mary.
7: Filling out prescriptions. That's part of this business of hate. Sleeping pills, that's another.
12: Mrs. Rankin.
7: $1.65.
12: Okay.
7: One wrap?
12: No, thanks.
7: Sleeping pills. Don't approve of them.
12: No.
7: Man does a day's work, man gets a night's sleep. Leastways he couldn't until that clock start bonging every few minutes.
12: I believe Mrs. Rankin ordered some ice cream, didn't
7: she? Ice cream?
12: Yeah.
7: Already gone. Fella said he was going past your house, so I give it to him. Mr. Wilson.
3: Mrs. Rankin.
13: Wouldn't dream of setting foot outside the house unless Fred were along. Who knows? He might be anywhere. The murderer, I mean. Waiting for a new victim.
3: I hope you haven't forgotten you were kind enough to invite me, Mrs. Rankin.
10: Oh, no, of course not, Mr. Wilson.
3: Mr. Potter asked me to deliver this.
12: Oh, the ice cream is good. Sarah's waiting for it.
3: I hope it hasn't melted. Well, I won't detain you any longer.
10: Yes.
12: I have a drink for you, Wilson.
3: Oh, just the medicine I need.
12: You know Dr. Hippard?
3: Oh, yes, of course. How are you, Doctor?
12: Just fine.
10: Excuse me. Yes, sure. Grandma Lawrence, can I get you something else?
13: Oh, nothing more, thank you, dear. Thank you.
14: Where's Dr. Rankin?
10: Oh, he'll be here in just a few minutes.
14: I want to have a word with him about that clock.
10: Yes. Oh, thank you.
13: Hannah.
10: Yes, on my last trip. May I get you some more tea?
15: Thank you.
13: And Jack Philippa. And what was that Frenchman? Name. Oh, hello, dear.
10: Hello.
15: Langrue. There may well be 10 or 12 graves out there in those woods.
10: 10 or 12?
13: Autopsy showed the murder was committed just 3 weeks ago.
10: May I get you some tea?
3: Oh, thank you, no.
10: Jeff, may I get you another
16: drink? I wish I could remember what Emerson says about crime. Oh, there's Rankin. He may know.
3: Sorry to be late.
16: I'm fine, thanks.
17: Hello, everybody.
10: Darling.
17: Oh, hello there, Rankin.
3: How are you, Mr. Wilson?
17: You know the quotation?
3: To Hibbert?
17: Emerson?
3: Quotation?
17: Commit a crime and the earth is made of glass?
3: No, I don't. Commit a crime and the earth is made of glass. Commit a crime. Commit a crime and it seems as if a coat of snow fell on the ground, such as reveals in the woods the track of every partridge and fox and squirrel and mole. You cannot recall the spoken word. You cannot wipe out the foot track. You cannot draw up the ladder so as to leave no inlet or clue.
13: You're Mr. Wilson, aren't you?
3: Yeah.
13: Do you know you're our number one suspect in our murder case?
3: Oh?
13: So far, you're the only suspect. Potter put the finger on you. He thinks you committed the crime to get possession of some priceless antique.
12: Want a drink, Mr. Wilson?
9: Mr. Rankin, I wish you'd left that clock alone. Harper was a nice, quiet place until it started banging.
3: Mary, what's Wilson doing here?
10: I don't know.
3: You invited him, didn't you? What's he after?
10: I don't know.
3: Are you all right?
10: Yes, quite all right.
9: Good night.
10: Good night.
9: Friday.
10: Good night.
3: May I help you, dear?
10: No.
3: Mary.
10: No.
3: Mary. It's all right, dear. It's all right.
10: It broke, and the beads fell all over the floor. He took her upstairs. When I left, I could still hear her crying.
2: Well, the floodgates have opened. Her subconscious is almost won. From now on, we must know every move that Mrs. Rankin makes. She's never to leave the house unless I know where she's going. If for any reason I can't be found, she's to be detained, no matter on what pretext.
3: You understand, Sarah?
13: Don't worry. She won't get by me.
3: When she snapped those beads, she signed her own death warrant. We're carrying her life in our hands. Every time she walks on a slippery sidewalk, is near something that can fall, drives an automobile, anything that could result in accidental death. Her life is in danger.
13: Yes, Judge. She won't get by me.

0: Good afternoon, gentlemen. Good afternoon, sir. Today we will attempt to finish with the career of Friedrich the Grosser, König von Preußen, Kurfürst von Brandenburg, Prince von Poland. Frederick the Great to you.
1: 860. 860.
2: And

0: Hello?
1: Oh, Mary. Mary, this is Charles. Can you hear me, dear? I can't speak very loudly where I am, but I want you to understand this. Something very important has come up. You must come to the church immediately. The church tower. Understand?
0: Yes, I understand.

0: anybody to know that you're going there. Mary, don't tell anybody you're going. Go to the church tower and leave your car in the rear and come in through the back door. Okay? Right.
1: Stack that wood down here with the rest of them and then get back to work.
2: Hey, yes, sir.
1: What's that, Mr. Peabody?
3: Going someplace? Where to? Well, I asked you where you was going, Miss Mary.
4: I heard.
3: Well?
4: Sarah, you seem to forget I'm no longer a child. I'm a married woman.
3: Well, you ain't been married very long. Wait, Mrs. Rankin.
4: What is it? I'm in a hurry.
3: Well, you don't need to go biting my head off.
4: What is it, Sarah?
3: Well, I don't...
4: If you've got something to say, say it. What is it, Sarah?
3: I don't know what's got into you lately. Indeed, I don't. You never was mean to me like this back at the old house.
4: Sarah,
3: maybe I've outworn my usefulness. I'm not as young as I used to be. Maybe you don't want me around anymore.
4: For heaven's sake, stop talking such nonsense.
3: Well, it's true, and you know it. I'm going to pack my things and leave here. Indeed, I am.
4: Sarah, I'm sorry if I've hurt your feelings. I didn't mean to. Really, I didn't. Sarah, now, I couldn't get along without you, and you know that, don't you? Well, don't you?
3: Honest, Miss Mary.
4: Yes, honestly, honestly, Sarah.
3: Oh,
4: Cosmo.
3: Miss Mary. Oh, Miss Mary.
4: Sarah. Sarah, please, wait just a minute. Sarah, you'll never leave me, will you?
3: You know how I feel about you, don't you?
4: Yes, I do, Sarah.
3: Like it was my own daughter, yes, my own little girl. How could I?
4: Sarah, I've got to go now. Really, I do. I've promised to be somewhere.
3: Well, where to, Miss Mary?
4: Stop fussing, Sarah. It's a secret.
3: Oh, Miss Mary!
4: What's the matter? Sarah, what's the matter?
3: My heart.
4: What's the matter?
3: I can't breathe. A pain. Oh, no, Miss Mary, please don't leave me. No. Oh, don't leave me.
4: Lie right there and keep quiet. Keep quiet now, Sarah.
3: Maybe I'm dying.
4: You're
3: Miss
4: not
3: Mary.
4: Dying.
3: Miss Mary. Stay with me.
4: I won't leave you. 130, please.
5: Yes, Mary?
4: Look, I was supposed to meet Charles at the clock tower right away, and I can't get there. Will you go and tell him to please wait for me? And know it. No one's to know where or why you're going. It's important.
5: All right. Two, 238, please. Hello, may I speak to Mr. Wilson?
6: Looks like it's coming up for snow.

0: Mrs. Rand, Mrs. Lundstrom. Isn't it after hours? You ladies are working too hard at the library.
1: Oh, no, Mr. Rankin. We closed as usual at 3:30.
0: You're perfectly right. I dismissed class 10 minutes early. Yes. It's 3:44. I was playing checkers with Mr. Potter, and I didn't realize.
1: Yes, you know what you are, Mr. Rankin. You're the absent-minded professor.
2: Oh, no.
1: Oh, no. Say, my...

0: can't find them.
1: What?
2: The yearbook.
1: It's right over there by the mittens.
2: Come on, Mr. Potter, help us look.
1: Well, I'll bring it back in a minute, Professor. Right over there by that box where I told you there was.
2: Those?
1: Your latest thing out.
2: How much do you want for
1: 85 cents.
2: Well, that's an awful lot.
1: Well, they come high this year. You want this thing?
3: Well, I'll keep it. You know, Mr. Potter, you're a bad influence. I intended only to spend a couple of minutes. You've made me spend the whole afternoon. Look what time it is.
1: Yeah. I'd like to get even.
3: It's your move.
4: You really had the wind up.
5: Golly.
4: You can still smell the glue where he joined it.
1: Look there, Professor. Like I told you, it's coming up for snow.

0: didn't go to the church.
1: No, no, Sarah.
0: Sarah, what about Sarah?
1: Well, just as I was leaving, Sarah had some kind of an attack. She's resting now, yes. And Jeff said it wasn't very serious, but that I should stay with her.
0: Mm-hmm.

0: What's the matter, Charles?
1: Nothing's the matter.
0: Then why did you want me to go to the church? You said it was important.
1: It isn't important, I think, Angela. It's my sense of proportion is failing me these days.
0: Please, Charles, what is it?
1: I'm sorry. I've just begun to feel a strain. You see, I have my weak moments, too. I'll tell you in my own good time.
0: They found out anything more?
1: No, nothing. There's nothing to find out, unless you.
0: No, I haven't seen anybody all day. I've been in my room.
1: There's a rumor going around that there's an arrest to be made. My headaches. The incident of the beads yesterday made me doubt your strength. I thought maybe you'd gone to your father and told him something. You had.
0: You didn't have to be afraid.
1: No.
0: Why did you tell Noah?
1: Why, what about?
0: Didn't you see him?
1: No, why should I see Noah?
0: Well, did you come here directly from the church?
1: Am I being cross-examined?
0: Well, no, but when I found I couldn't leave Sarah, I called Noah and told him to go there and tell you I was detained.
1: I told you not to call anybody.
0: Oh, but surely Noah...
1: Call him and tell him not to go.
0: Well, I can't. I talked to him over...
1: Call him, I say!
0: He's gone!
1: If he dies, his blood will be on your hands.
0: What are you saying?
1: It's your meddling that's done this. It would have been all right if it wasn't for you. After that, you had to be here. On that day. Hanging your stupid curtain! Calling Noah!
0: Did you kill Noah?
1: Yes, if he goes to the church and climbs up that ladder!
0: It was I you intended to kill, wasn't it?
1: No.
0: Why wasn't it I? Franz Kindler! Kill me. Tell me, I want you to. I couldn't face life knowing what I've been to you and what I've done to Noah. But when you kill me, don't put your hands on me! Here! Use this!
2: Mary.

Operator. Operator, get me the state police. Yes, the roadblocks are up. We're watching the railroad station, and he isn't hiding in the woods.

0: Mr. Wilson?
1: Well, if he is what I think he is, it's going to be easy. We'll do everything possible to bring him back.
0: She's gone, Mr. Wilson. She's not in the house.
2: Clock tower?
0: I don't know.
1: Well, if that's what he's hiding, if she gets there before us...
0: What'll we do?
1: Call Captain Samuels and the deputies. Get all the help you can.
0: Where?
3: Church, the church.
0: What about you?
3: I'll get there.

0: Don't move. I have a gun.
1: You don't need it. I'm alone.
0: What are you doing here?
1: Lift me up.
0: You're telling the truth?
1: Why should I lie?
2: You were followed here?
1: I came by our way, through the cemetery. No one saw me.

0: I needed the excuse. I was afraid you wouldn't let me out.
1: What do you want?
0: I came to kill you.
1: No, no, Mary, it's you that's going to die.
2: You were meant to fall through that ladder. You're going to fall.
0: I don't mind if I take you with me.
2: You are a fool.
1: I searched the woods. I watched them. Here, like God, looking into the lands. I'll hide in the woods. They won't search there again. A day or two, they'll be sure I got out of town.
0: When they find me, they'll know you're still here.
1: But, darling, you're on the verge of a breakdown. Now you've cracked. Why else would you leave your bed? Climb to an empty church tower in the dead of night. Any child could see you'd wind up killing yourself.
3: Killing is what led you here. It won't help you now. Look out the window. Look!
1: Well, that's an old trick, Mr. Wilson, a very poor trick.
3: Tricks. That's all you know is tricks. I don't need any tricks. No matter what happens to me, tricks won't do you any good. You're finished, Herr Franz Kindler.

citizens of Harper. They've come after you. 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Well, you can't fool them anymore. Boosh!

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1: No thanks.
0: Hi, what happened?
2: Vida and Harper.
0: Don't get that. Come on down.
2: Not until you get me a new ladder. I've had my ankle busted and my head conked. From here on in, my friends, I'm taking it easy.

0: Face to Face with Archbishop Gustavo is brought to you by the University of the Incarnate Word.
1: And if you ever want to kick around the ball outside, I promise you I'm a better goalie than him.
2: Oh, you are? Okay.
1: It won't be that easy.
2: It
1: won't be that easy.
2: Okay, don't try me. Don't try me. Don't tempt me.

0: Well, Evan, nice meeting you.
1: Good to meet you.
0: Yes, I am Archbishop Gustavo, and I am here, the Archbishop in San Antonio.
1: Yes, sir.
0: And you'd like to tell, to share with me where you're from and why you are here in this particular university.
1: Okay. Well, really good to meet you. Thank you for having me here. I was born in Bakersfield, California.
0: And where?
1: Bakersfield, California.
0: Oh, Bakersfield.
1: Yes, sir.
0: Oh, I know.
1: Awesome.
0: Because I was stationed 4 years in Selma, which is north of it, before Fresno. So when I was traveling, every time I traveled to Los Angeles, I passed by Bakersfield. Yeah. You have two, well, at that time, there were two big Catholic churches there. I don't know now, but that was like 40 years ago. Yes.
1: I moved to Texas when I was only four.
0: Oh, so you really have been more Texan than...
1: Yeah, I'm a Texan.
0: And Californian.
1: Sure. Mm-hmm. I first lived in Temple, Texas, up north.
0: Yeah.
1: And then I moved to the Rio Grande Valley. Yeah. I lived in South Padre for 2 years on the island.
0: On the island?
1: Yeah, it's great.
0: Oh, my goodness.
1: It was great.
0: You know, I have never been there.
1: You serious?
0: Never. But many members of my family and friends, because I was, my family's in Mexico, they used to go for vacation.
1: Okay.
0: To Padre Island. They said it's beautiful, Padre Island.
1: It is, especially when I lived there about 10 years ago. I was only maybe 8, 7. And I would travel.

0: to Brownsville every morning for school, to like cross the bridge every morning.
1: How far that would be?
0: 30 minutes.
1: Okay.
0: So I had to wake up early for school. And then I moved to Mission, Texas. You know Mission?
1: Yes, right there, very close to the border.
0: Mm-hmm.
1: I had been in the little church, but there is just for 20 people.
0: Yeah.
1: Right?
0: Yes, sir. I went there.
1: You went there?
0: Uh-huh.
1: And then behind that church, there is a pathway that you are right there at the border. Beautiful.
0: Really beautiful.
1: That is a historical building.
0: Yes, sir.
1: Mm-hmm.
0: And then I moved to Edinburgh.
1: Edinburgh. Living more out.
0: Lived in Edinburgh for 6 years.
1: Mm-hmm.
0: And then I moved here about 5 years ago. 5 or 6 years ago, San Antonio, Texas. And I love it here. And once I graduated high school here,
1: And when you say you moved, is that your family moved with you?
0: My family moved with me. We all moved up.
1: Mm-hmm.
0: Yes, sir.
1: Great.
0: And my mother wanted me to stay home. She said, if you stay home, you get to keep your Jeep. But if you go to A&M, you cannot. You have to buy a bike, ride a bike. So I was, okay, I'll stay here. And the university was beautiful. At first sight, it was love at first sight. And came here, and I've been here for 5 years.
1: And what are you studying?
0: I'm currently pursuing my master's in business.
1: Business.
0: My MBA.
1: Mm-hmm.
0: So I graduate in the fall.
1: Oh.
0: With my MBA.
1: So very soon.
0: Yes, sir, in December.
1: Very soon.
0: Mm-hmm.
1: Yeah.
0: But.
1: And do you choose that career for a particular purpose? What do you have in mind?
0: Good question. When I first got here, I wanted to be a basketball coach.
1: Mm.
0: So I got a bachelor's in business with a concentration in sport management.
1: Mm-hmm.
0: And I became a manager for the basketball team for a while. I did that for a whole season. And I loved it. I loved being around basketball. I didn't think I was good enough to make the team, but I wanted to be around the team and learn from the coaches. And then the following season, they gave me a spot on the staff, coaching staff, as a graduate assistant.
1: Mm-hmm.
0: So that was great. That was a blessing from God. And I was given much more responsibilities, bigger responsibilities. I was on the court more often. And during that season on the staff, I really wanted to be on the team. God put it on my heart. So after that season ended, I got on the team. And so last season I was on the team as a walk-on. So that was a dream come true. So now I don't know if I want to be a basketball coach. I'm more so thinking of going corporate, working for a company I believe in, or maybe even going to Hollywood to be an actor. Who knows? Be the first man of God in Hollywood.
1: Oh yeah! Wow, you're very modest and very humble. Okay, but I mean it's so different.
0: So different, I know. God's
1: and what kind of you had been preparing yourself for business administration and all. Have you seen some abilities that you have as an actor?
0: I took part in a production this past semester for the theater arts department here on campus.
1: Mm.
0: So I was in a school play called Fade. It was a all Hispanic cast. It was my first production.
1: Mm-hmm.
0: Ever since elementary school. I did some in elementary school, but that doesn't count. But yeah, it was an all Hispanic cast and had a great message to it. I loved it.
1: Now you have to make a decision
0: mm-hmm.
1: in next few months or you will take time and later on you will decide?
0: You know, I trust God, so I'll continue to work hard. I will continue to learn business, maybe earn myself a scholarship, or earn myself a scholarship somewhere, but for my doctorates, do an internship, get a full-time job, continuing to do acting on the side and see where that takes me. So I'll continue to dabble in business and acting, and seeing where God takes me. I trust God. He'll open the doors for me, mm-hmm. and I'll walk through them.
1: Yeah. But I hear that will be more the business part for a while, even though you will be acting aside, right?
0: Yes, sir. Yes.
1: And it makes sense, because if you are graduating administration, you need to utilize that and to let it mature, you know, and to see the fruits of these years, to see the really how they play out. Mm-hmm. And besides, you can do acting in some way, you know?
0: Yeah, yes, sir. I've definitely learned a lot, especially last season mm-hmm. on the team. I learned a lot from Coach Hyman, the new coach here. And I was able to create great relationships that I would take with me for the rest of my life. But everything that I learned as a walk-on, as a manager, grad assistant, I'll take into my next chapter, whether that's working for a company, doing a theater production, just continue to work hard. And mm-hmm. and like I said, God will show me of what course. He wants me to do. And I've even thought about being a pastor.
1: Oh, really?
0: Yes, sir. So, yeah.
1: Well, growing up, what was your faith?
0: My faith, I grew up in the Protestant church. Mm-hmm. My family, my mother was a Christian. Mm-hmm. So we grew up in a Christian church, Protestant. And now we go to a non-denominational church mm-hmm. called First Assembly of God. Mm-hmm. I've always been a Christian. I remain a Christian. I was baptized very young. I will say my faith has grown much stronger this year. Mm-hmm. I'm very close with God, I'd say, today. And I'm in the Word. I have a community on campus that I'm a part of called Crew. And I made a lot of good friends there. Good friends that will keep me accountable. I've never had that before. So I think that's been really good for me, having friends that hold me accountable and making sure I stray away from sin as much as I could. So yes, sir.
1: Well, that is very helpful in the process of discernment, to have faith, to have God in your life. Really, we know and we don't know. You know, we know a lot and we can learn even more. But when God is in our lives, we, as you were saying earlier, you know that He will show you. Mm-hmm. There will be signs of what God wants mm-hmm. you to do and what your future will look like.
0: What was your favorite sport to play recreationally?
1: Soccer.
0: Growing up, soccer.
1: Soccer.
0: Right.
1: Soccer.
0: And what position?
1: Soccer. Fourth right.
0: Forward right?
1: Right. Yeah.
0: Sweet, sweet.
1: Forward right. Yeah. Yeah, my father was a professional soccer player in the city. Mm-hmm. The city where I was born is the size of San Antonio. Is not as spread out, so it's more dense. You can see the population more dense because mm-hmm. it's not as large as here. Everything in Texas is very spread out. But so We played every day, soccer, and especially on weekends. And we gathered together with cousins and the two sides of my family. There were many, many. So we were able to build 5-6 teams as cousins.
0: Yeah.
1: You know? And even men and women, you know.
0: Oh, the women would play too.
1: Oh, sure. Sure.
0: Great.
1: I have a sister that is excellent. Excellent.
0: You trust her?
1: Oh, yeah.
0: You trust her?
1: She's good. She is good. You know, I was not that good. Mm-hmm. But I love to play.
0: You can juggle? Soccer. Could you juggle?
1: A little bit. A
0: little bit?
1: No, I'm not sure about it.
0: You used to.
1: But he's a witness. Diego is witness. One day they said that they were going to have a soccer game. It was the seminarians of San Antonio versus the seminarians of Houston, mm-hmm. Texas Seminary. And I arrived earlier because I had a mass at the time that the game was going to happen. Otherwise, I would have joined them in the game. And I said, let me just, I mean, I haven't played for 20 years, but let's try. He said, okay, I will be the goalie. He was the goalie. And all the chats, they were goals. They were right in the angle. The other end.
0: So he wasn't a very good goalie?
1: Well, I think he might be.
0: He might be, but you're just too good of a scorer.
1: But I was doing my best.
0: Yes, sir.
1: But I wish that I didn't have another commitment mm-hmm. to have been there to play. And then basketball.
0: Mm.
1: You know. I am a member of a religious order, the Missionaries of the Holy Spirit. And because I was in charge of the house for the students for many years, and I played basketball with them, and I really get to like it. You know,
0: mm-hmm.
1: until in Oregon, in Portland, Oregon, where, you know, 80% of the year rains in Oregon.
0: Mm-hmm.
1: It's beautiful, beautiful, beautiful. But so we're playing outdoors, and I felt, because of the water,
0: mm-hmm.
1: and I hit my two fingers, and I had surgery in both of them.
0: Wow.
1: So I stopped playing basketball because they never...
0: Mm-hmm.
1: They never...
0: Healed?
1: Well, I feel them, but they never came as they were, you know? And so it's not that easy.
0: Yeah, basketball, you need your fingers,
1: you know, and I'm not as tall as you, but...
0: You're quick.
1: But I was able to jump.
0: Oh, okay. Puedes brincar.
1: Mucho, mucho, y alto, alto, alto, alto.
0: Like you, I played a lot of soccer growing up.
1: Yeah?
0: Yes, sir. All my cousins would meet at my grandma's house or my tío's house. And we'd play. We would make two goalposts with like, we'll find two.
1: Oh, sure.
0: Yeah, whatever.
1: You find something.
0: Rocks.
1: Rocks.
0: Rocks.
1: Or clothes or whatever.
0: Whatever works. Mm-hmm. And we would make a field and we'd play. And we'd go inside. My grandma would make arroz, frijoles. My grandpa would be on the grill.
1: Mm-hmm.
0: Grilling chicken, And yeah, that's how I grew up. So I didn't play basketball until middle school, high school.
1: So if you continue being involved with sports, will you more with basketball?
0: Oh, basketball, yeah.
1: Yeah, well, we need you in the seminary to help us, to help our guys.
0: Hey,
1: you know.
0: Let me know, I'll be there. Do you cook more or do you like to eat out?
1: I don't eat out much.
0: Okay, so you eat a lot of homemade food.
1: But yes. Okay. But I don't cook much either.
0: Personal chef?
1: So no, well, it's someone who helps me with the meals.
0: Oh, nice.
1: And I cook for many years.
0: Mm.
1: For many people.
0: Yes, sir.
1: Daily, because we were about 25 of us living together. But now, I am usually out, like now, you know, in activities proper to the service that I am called to do, connecting with the schools, connecting with hospitals, connecting with the homeless, with the migrants, with refugees, with children, with the elderly,
0: so
1: the homeless.
0: Growing up as the oldest and in the church, you learn how to cook like that?
1: Yes.
0: Okay.
1: Is what I learned. But then living with the missionaries of the Holy Spirit, we were taking turns. We were about 20, 25, 30 correct, of us.
0: Mm-hmm. Same thing for me. As a man of the house, I was able to, I grew up in a single parent household. My father wasn't in the picture all my life. So I was able to cook when my mom was at work. And that's how I learned.
1: Mm-hmm. So. Mm-hmm. How many siblings do you have?
0: Three. I was just three. Two sisters and a little brother.
1: Mm-hmm. And all of them now live here in San Antonio?
0: Yes, sir.
1: Right?
0: We're all here.
1: Good. Mm-hmm. But you live in campus?
0: On campus.
1: On campus. Mm-hmm. On campus. Okay. They live on campus.
0: They live like 10 minutes away.
1: Oh.
0: Not too far.
1: So you see them often?
0: Often.
1: That's good.
0: Mm-hmm.
1: To give family your faith.
0: Yes, sir. You know,
1: and then your responsibilities here as a student.
0: Family and faith first. Yeah. Always.
1: Always, always, always, always.
0: So.
1: And I'm sure that was very ingrained in you when you grew up.
0: Oh, yeah. Yeah, well, my mom always preached that, just making sure you treat your siblings really, really well. Respect me, your mother, and respect others, and never stray from God. There's going to be temptations every day.
1: Oh, sure.
0: The world is a scary place. So she always put the right people in my life, like my pastor growing up, and just reading the Bible with me and us at home. We had Bible studies at home. And so... Yeah, she taught me well. She raised us right. She was a great woman.
1: What would be one passage that is, that I know that scripture is so rich, but what passage that will speak to you now?
0: Okay.
1: Because also the scripture speaks to us in different times, different ways, but now.
0: The scripture my mother always repeated at home and at our sporting events, she would say over and over again, others trust in horses, others trust in men, but as for me and my house, you will
1: trust
0: in the Lord, our God. That's my personal favorite.
1: That is from the Old Testament.
0: Mm.
1: Do you remember one from the New Testament?
0: Oof. If he is for me, who can be against me? Is that the New Testament?
1: The New Testament, that's right, is from St. Paul's.
0: That's another one my mother would tell me in my ear all the time.

0: Wonderful. Because, at least in my experience, we can, through the scripture, we can find kind of an itinerary of our life. Like to say, those passages that they are important for you today, maybe in 2-3 years will be other passages. But to have that line of passages can help you to see, you know, the journey that you have gone through. At least have been helping me a lot, you know.
1: Yes, sir. I'm excited to dive in deeper with my Bible. Mm-hmm. Because I know that's everything you need in life is in the Bible. Mm-hmm. All the answers to all your questions are in the Bible. So, yeah, I know that, and I need to start reading the Word more. And because I know if I want to have a great life, it helps to know Scripture, and it helps to Scripture will guide you. It'll lead you to where you need to go.
0: Sure. I wish you well. Mm-hmm. May you be faithful to these goals that you have placed before you. You have placed before yourself.
1: Yes, sir.
0: But it will be needed a lot of discernment, because they're in different directions.
1: I know.
0: And
1: I know.
0: I will be praying for you that you redesigns. But it's very good for someone to know, I'm good for these 2-3 things, you know, or 4 things.
1: Yes, yes.
0: That helps a lot. And you know, some people, they said, no, what are you good at? I don't know. I'm not sure. Nothing in particular. And you are able to name them. And so you were able to name them.
1: I would love to be a pastor. I would love to be a businessman. And I would love to be an actor. But the only thing that matters is what God wants me to do and what God would love me to do.
0: So that's the discernment.
1: Yes, sir.
0: Discernment.
1: Yes, sir.
0: You know, prayer, sharing with others, is few people who you feel comfortable with, and to really figure out, you know, because it will not come just like comes to your mind.
1: Yeah.
0: It's no magic. So prayer in some direction, through sharing your stories, your moments, and little by little, it comes to fruition what it is.
1: And if you ever want to kick around the ball outside, I promise you I'm a better goalie than him.
0: Oh, you are? Okay.
1: It won't be that easy. It won't be that easy.
0: Okay, don't try me. Don't try me. Don't tempt me. So, Evan, nice meeting you.
1: Good to meet you too.
0: Okay. Well, if I have the ball, even from here I can. And I will get it right there.
1: I'll get you a ball.

Hello, everyone. Monet Souza here to invite you to watch this week's episode of Anchored. We are joined with our wonderful guest, the Nielsens. I had the joy of sitting down with this lovely family of six to discuss marriage, family life, and so much more. 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

0: In the name of the Father, and of the Son, and of the Holy Spirit.
1: Amen.
0: Amen. You expired, Jesus, but the source of life gushed forth for souls, and the ocean of mercy opened up for the whole world. O font of life, unfathomable divine mercy, envelop the whole world and empty yourself out upon us.
2: O blood and water, which gushed forth from the heart of Jesus as a fountain of mercy for us, I trust in you.
0: Our Father, who art in heaven, hallowed be thy name. Thy kingdom come, thy will be done, on earth as it is in heaven. Give us this day our daily bread, and forgive us our trespasses, as we forgive those who trespass against us. And lead us not into temptation, but deliver us from evil. Amen. Hail Mary, full of grace, the Lord is with thee. Blessed art thou among women, and blessed is the fruit of thy womb, Jesus. Holy Mary, Mother of God, pray for us sinners, now and at the hour of our death. Amen.
3: The Apostles' Creed.
0: I believe in God, the Father Almighty, creator of heaven and earth, and in Jesus Christ, his only Son, our Lord, who was conceived by the Holy Spirit, born of the Virgin Mary, suffered under Pontius Pilate, was crucified, died, and was buried. He descended to the dead. On the third day he rose again. He ascended into heaven and is seated at the right hand of God, the Father Almighty. He will come to judge the living and the dead. I believe in the Holy Spirit, the Holy Catholic Church, the communion of saints, the forgiveness of sins, the resurrection of the body, and life everlasting. Amen.
4: Eternal Father,

The Divine Praises. Blessed be God, blessed be his holy name, blessed be Jesus Christ, true God and true man. Blessed be the name of Jesus, blessed be his most sacred heart, blessed be his most precious blood. Blessed be Jesus in the most holy sacrament of the altar. Blessed be the Holy Spirit, the Paraclete. Blessed be the great Mother of God, Mary most holy. Blessed be her holy and immaculate conception. Blessed be her glorious assumption. Blessed be the name of Mary, Virgin and Mother. Blessed be Saint Joseph, her most chaste spouse. Blessed be God in his angels and in his saints.

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0: our role as a Catholic publisher is to spread the gospel, to help spread the gospel.
1: It's a way of reaching out to the world like we're supposed to do as disciples.
2: Outside of preaching and what happens in Mass, Catholic publishing helps to deliver the message so that it can follow the parishioners as they go out from Mass.
3: All Catholic publishers are ministries. We are not just a press. We're not just a machine printing out paper to say, please read this.
4: We help people to think more deeply about their faith and why it's important, and maybe give them the tools to express that.
5: It's essential to help Catholics who have any number of spiritual questions before them, as well as theological or doctrinal, to be able to find publishing houses that they can depend on, that they know this person has quality stuff.
4: If you take a look at all of the different kinds of media there are in the world and the things that people are exposed to, very little of it gets the Catholic thing right.
6: We do have a responsibility to reflect authentic teaching, authentic practice, good pastoral practice, and help people grow in their faith through our publications.
4: What I feel is important about Catholic publishing is we can get our story out the way that it needs to be heard by Catholics and by non-Catholics as well.
7: I know all of us in Catholic publishing really have this agreement, this bond in putting out the best and most sound content.
3: We are called to respond to the needs of people, and every Catholic publisher is trying to do that, and we're trying to be there for you.
8: We get to strategize about how to keep up with that and how to best serve the church in the multi-layered and multifaceted world that it exists in today.
7: We hear what is needed by those. What could we do? How can this help you in what it is that you're doing every day? And that we take it and figure out, okay, what is it? Is it a book? Is it a video? Is it a workshop?
9: I think I'm just trying to always think outside the box and to make sure our company's moving ahead and meeting the needs of the people that we're serving and being right along there with them.
0: We'll get notes or how much a difference this made, or you changed my life, or you helped me come back into the church, or you gave me a resource that I can give to my children to bring them back. And hearing those things, that brings me all the joy that I could ask for.
8: I'm reminded of one of my theology professors who said that we have a responsibility as Catholics to publish, because publishing is our extension of Mary Magdalene's rush from the tomb to tell the good news. And this is us doing that. It's definitely a ministry, a privilege, an honor, a great responsibility.

Hi, everyone. I'm Kevin Nelson here in the living room. Please join us on Mondays. This is the day. We're going to take a closer look at the remarkable story of Audrey Santo ahead of the premiere of a new documentary about her life and legacy. We're going to be talking with Father Peter Joyce, diocesan liaison for her sainthood cause. He's going to be sharing insights into the devotion surrounding Audrey and the ongoing effort to examine her path to sainthood. So please tune in on Monday for This is the Day right here on Catholic TV.

0: much time as we need writing. Here's the prompt. Are you ready?
1: Okay, I'm ready.
0: Why should someone do total consecration to Jesus through Mary? And how has it changed your life? Ready? Go. I mean, that was a challenge.
1: It was good, and I challenged myself not to say the obvious, oh, to grow closer to Jesus. You know, like, it's very easy to want to distill it down to that phrase. Well, so I'm like, I don't want to do that. I want to be more specific than that. Like, how? How does it help me to grow closer?
0: I think it's worthwhile to summarize it that way. For people who aren't familiar, we threw it out there quickly. Assuming people have listened to us in the past talk about total consecration, what is total consecration to Jesus through Mary? And summarizing it, you have to distill it simply. It's a way of giving your life completely to Jesus Christ through the hands of his mother, looking to Mary as our teacher and our guide, because she knew Jesus best when they were on this earth. And so looking to his mom, we can learn how to best serve him, live for him. And I think a lot of people struggle with it because it's like, well, I can read scripture and I'm going to church and I'm doing all these other things. Why do I have to do that as well? And so that's kind of where the question was coming from. We're also bringing it up because through rosaryarmy.com, through schoolofmary.com, schoolofmary.com, we have a course for people to go through total consecration. And as this is being released, it's coinciding with a new cycle of preparation for total consecration, which is 33 days of preparation leading up to typically a Marian feast day, when you can make that commitment to consecrate yourself, your life, your family to Jesus through Mary. And so we're going to start, as we're recording this, it'll be February 20th this year, right? And it ends on the Feast of the Annunciation, which is typically on March 25th, but it
1: traditionally
0: it is
1: always on March 25th, yeah. But sometimes that feast day can be
0: like last year.
1: Abrogated, yeah. Is that the term?
0: Last year it got moved.
1: So, move it around.
0: So we're doing this because if you've ever thought about it, if this shows up on your YouTube feed, if it shows up on your podcast downloads and you've never done it before, maybe this is an opportunity because you could jump over to School of Mary and actually go through these things.
1: Right. So I would like to start out by saying, because I've asked this question to a coworker at the school where I part-time work.
0: Which are the two questions?
1: Have you ever consecrated to Jesus through Mary before? And a common response is, no, I don't really know what that is. And it sounds a little intimidating.
0: Yeah, yeah. It is.
1: It sounds advanced.
0: It can be a little intimidating.
1: Advanced Catholicism. So how do we make that sound a little more approachable?
0: And that's the reason for the questions.
1: Non-intimidating, you know. And it depends on kind of where you are in your journey. Like, how long have you been Catholic? Maybe you're a new Catholic and you're still on fire and you have all this energy and you're like, yeah, give it to me. I want to do everything. I want to be like the biggest Catholic I could possibly be. Or maybe you're plateauing out and you feel like something is missing or that there's something greater and you're not in it and you feel like you're just on the outside of it. And like, well, I don't know what it is. I'm going to Mass. I'm checking the boxes, but maybe there's a greater, more fervent way of living out my Catholicism.
0: Should a new Catholic, should a recent convert do this?
1: My answer to this is any Catholic can do this at any level of their faith, because what this will do for them is simply advance them further and deeper, depending on whatever their starting point is for consecration. It's for every Catholic.
0: I would say here's a good reminder, and it's something that even though we sort of knew it when we did it, we didn't actually do this. If you are a new Catholic, or if you kind of been lukewarm and you just want to re-energize, the idea of this is it's not a one and done thing. The idea is that you would do the preparation steps and then reconsecrate yourself, renew your consecration every year. That's not something that we necessarily did. I think that it's necessary because if you are a new Catholic and you don't fully understand what you're doing when you go through this, or you don't understand the readings, or they seem a little bit more advanced than what you're used to, it's in over time that they become more familiar, that you start to, it's just like reading scripture. I mean, you read the same scripture passage 20 times, you're going to start getting more out of it. So,
1: well, it's a little bit like when you get married

0: you have that giant, you know, wedding ceremonies, the marriage, and then every year you celebrate the marriage. You celebrate the holy matrimony on, with a wedding anniversary. And every year that you revisit and remember and reconnect back to when you exchange those vows.
1: And why you exchange those vows.
0: And why you exchange, you're renewing that commitment. And but you're a little older every time. You're different every year that you celebrate the anniversary because you have more life experience under your belt. Well, there's a similar reality that occurs with renewing one's consecration, especially if you've done it once and maybe you haven't done it again, but you're different.
1: Yeah.
0: And you're changed and you're older and you've suffered more and you've received grace more. And that changes the way that you can basically saturate in the beauty of this tradition of consecration to Jesus through his holy mother. But yeah. I definitely think we should, I want to hear how you answered.
1: What did you answer first? Because I threw out two questions. I said, why do it for someone who hasn't done it before? Why do total consecration to Jesus? And then how have you changed? Were you drawn to answer one of those questions first?
0: Well, I just stayed with the first one. What I might say to somebody who maybe isn't familiar with it. I would say if you want to learn how to better separate yourself from the despairs of the world, to sort of not live in fear of what's like the dumpster fire that's happening all around us, but to sort of see it, but also live more detached from those things, consecration can help you learn how to do that. It has for me. And so there's such a beautiful discipline that's inside of this devotional practice. And it's not required. You don't have to do this. It's just wonderful if you do, you know, it's a beautiful
1: grace that
0: option
1: come from it.
0: If you do it.
1: Just like you don't have to go to adoration of the Blessed Sacrament,
0: exactly.
1: But there's wonderful graces if you do.
0: Exactly. I also said, if you want to challenge yourself with a greater spiritual discipline in your everyday circumstances. So everyone has a different life. They have a different career commitment, or maybe they're stay-at-home parent. It doesn't matter what your daily circumstances are. This devotional practice sort of just works with whatever you bring to the table. It just molds into your life, and you can just learn the relationship, how to orient yourself to Jesus through his mother, no matter where you are. So it's very adaptable to that. It's not just for those who want to live like the third holy orders or something, you know, like there's so many ways that you can live a third order and not, especially if you're married or you're single and you're not a priest or a religious, and you just want to know how deep can you go and how serious can you live your faith. This is so adaptable that I love it. It just follows you wherever you go. I would also challenge someone to learn what it means to live inside of a relationship with your Holy Mother. So this was something that means a lot to me, especially coming from a Protestant sort of I came from a more Protestant background before I kind of re-embraced Catholicism because I was baptized originally as a Catholic, but then I was not raised in the Catholic, so I had more of a Protestant exposure to faith. And then when I fully came into communion with the Catholic Church, I really had to face Mary. And that was a little bit of a learning impediment to me. And so I was not sure, how do I like understand her? How do I approach her? How do I venerate her? How do I love her? Who is she really? This devotional practice really, it slowly reveals answers to those questions. It's not a one and done, to your point earlier. You don't get every answer right away in the one take, but it starts to put everything into a greater focus. Every single year that you renew it, those answers come to you and you feel more comfortable and you see how beautiful it all is. So it kind of sharpens and strengthens and nurtures my relationship with Mary, Mother of God. And it would do that, I think, for anyone who wants to grow in that exact relationship with Mary. And lastly, I said that this devotional practice really helps you grow in humility and decrease in perhaps a struggle you may have with pride. I think we all wrestle with pride and humility. We all've got our own way of defining those.
1: Not me.
0: Things.
1: I'm great at not being prideful.
0: And so depending on where you are with that, this devotional practice really helps you grow in all the right ways, to grow in humility, decrease in pride. Wherever you are, wherever your starting points are with that, it definitely reorients and reorders how you're supposed to be feeling with those virtues, like humility, the virtue. Obviously, the most evil vice is pride itself. That is like serious mortal sin. And so this is great to help you sort of get that back in line again. So those are why I think people should do it, because it can do those things. Those are some of the benefits that I kind of readily went to. But what were some of the benefits that you readily jumped to?
1: What's interesting is I wrote down the questions, why do it, and then how have I changed? And I ended up writing down how I've changed first.
0: Okay.
1: And then when I went to go write down why do it, I kind of changed the question for myself and said what I wish people understood about it, which kind of ties into the why do it. I think a big thing that I wish people understood is that it doesn't replace Jesus. And I think when people hear total consecration to Mary, you know, that's an abbreviated way of saying it's total consecration to Jesus through Mary, that we are going to visit the King and we're being accompanied by the Queen Mother. If you think about how royalty is set up in kingdoms around the world, there might be a king who is in power, and his mother is not just some person who is back sewing, you know, quilts somewhere. She's a part of the court. When you go into the court to see the king, oftentimes the queen mother is there. The other members of royalty are there. And to me, there's a comfort in knowing that I can, to your point about humility and growing to be more humble, there's something about going before Jesus. I can always go to Jesus, but there is a lesson and a tool for me to grow in humility when I can say, I know I can go straight to the King, but I'm going to ask for help in doing so. I'm going to ask for someone, will you come along with me? You know, if I'm going to court, I might ask you, Jennifer, will you go with me to court? You know, not that I'm going to court anytime soon, but that's an example, right?
0: And why would you ask?
1: There's a comfort, you know, that to have someone who also maybe knows the ropes a little bit more, who understands things better than I ever will. And that's Mary's role. I mean, I feel like we say it all the time. She knows Jesus better than anyone. Why? Because she held him, she nursed him, she fed him, she bandaged his wounds. She was there when he was conceived. She gave birth to him. She was there when he suffered and died. And she was there when the Holy Spirit came down upon the disciples or the apostles. And, you know, she was there throughout all the major parts of her life. She was the witness. So why wouldn't we want that witness? And then you could easily get into, well, yeah, but then you're talking to a dead person. It's like, well, no, wait a minute. And that's one of my most hated Protestant arguments is like, well, you don't talk to the dead. You don't pray to the dead. Well, do we believe in everlasting life or do we believe in everlasting death? And if we believe that those who have died and are in heaven are experiencing everlasting life, then how are we praying to the dead, if that makes sense? We're praying to saints who are experiencing the beatific vision, who are there in the presence of God. And we believe that Mary is there with Jesus at his right hand as the Queen Mother. And so it doesn't replace Jesus. Just like if you were to die and go to heaven and I were to die and go to heaven, it's not like only one of us gets to be there in heaven, right? We're both in heaven with Jesus now. Well, it stands to reason that Mary's in heaven with her son. And so therefore, when we pray to her, we're praying to her in heaven, in the presence of Jesus Christ in heaven. So it doesn't replace Jesus. I just wish people understood that. I wish people would have the humility to at least say, if I don't believe that, let me give it some consideration in prayer. I mean, I think about when, you know, I, even though I'm a cradle Catholic, I had been Protestantized in many things and been taught to think Mary was wrong. And the first time I

0: decided I was going to try praying a rosary, I prayed to God. I said, God, if this is not something you want me to do, please hit me upside the head with a 2x4 of clarity. And instead, he opened up all sorts of doors of greater connection to his son, Jesus Christ, because of that. And I will never forget where I was when I prayed that prayer. It was such a life-changing thing. So that was one. The other thing that why do it and what I wish people understood, to me, the Eucharist is different because of total consecration.
1: Ooh, that's a good one. Yes, I agree 100%.
0: Yeah, when I go to receive communion, again, I'm approaching Jesus, and I should be approaching him with fear and trembling, and I'm doing so with Mary at my side. And one thing that St. Louis Marie de Montfort writes about, and I don't remember if it was in True Devotion to Mary, most likely was, or if it was in The Secret of the Rosary, but he says, you know, we ask Mary before we receive, and I try to do this every time I'm walking up for communion. I'm saying, Mary, please replace my heart with your heart, because her heart is full of love for her son, Jesus. Replace my soul with your soul, because her soul was given completely for her son. I want to do that as well. Replace my mind with your mind, because her thoughts are focused entirely on Jesus. And I try to place myself within her immaculate heart as I'm receiving Jesus's sacred heart as she received him at the Annunciation. So it's really hard to receive Jesus knowing I belong to Mary, who, when I say I belong to Mary, she's caring for me. She is caring for me as a piece of property, which sounds terrible, but a piece of property that belongs ultimately to Jesus Christ. And so she's going to take care of me in all ways, because she's ultimately taking care of me so that I can be given to her son when I die. So why did it resonate with you when I said that? That surprised me.
1: Because it was St. Louis de Montfort's writings on that very topic of how to receive the Eucharist when you are getting ready to make your consecration. I mean, he writes beautifully about this point, and he guides you into that very fitting and humble approach that you should really strive to take. And you really have to think about it, because, mm-hmm. I mean, we've all been to Mass. We've all been guilty of having wandering, distracting thoughts, and we have to fight against it. You know, we're weak, we're human. I try to use all those moments, like literally the procession towards the Eucharist. That is your moment to like, okay, get my act together, get my brain where it needs to be. So I am putting myself before our Lord. And like you, I am begging our mothers, like, I know I'm imperfect. I try to be free of sin in this moment. You know, I try to participate in the confiteor prayers before Mass to really be as holy as I can be. But I know I'm imperfect. But Mary, you're perfect. You can edify me. You could increase my value because of who you are. And it's like I'm clinging to the mother. Will you please escort me to your son? Yeah. I know I am not worthy because I'm so full of sin. But you can increase my value. So walk me up to him and help me be little and small, like, because that's who you're little and small, but the greatest. And that's what ultimately defeats the enemy, is humility, because that is the antidote to pride, is humility. So be small, be little. And that's where it's just beautiful. So I love that you brought up, it changes the way you can revere our Eucharistic Lord in every Mass.
0: The last thing I wrote down is, it's the only self-help program that has lasted a lifetime. Since you do it.
1: That's great.
0: So like I've done a lot of workout programs, right? Lost weight many times and then I've gained it back. This is the only thing that sticks and continues to exponentially grow over time and deepen and improves. Even when I'm not actively doing something. So if I do a renewal in February and March every year, it still is having efficacious benefits in June, July, August, September, and on and on. It's the only thing that's stuck. And so if you know, you could pick up all these productivity books and all these things, like I oftentimes do. I'm constantly looking for ways of doing things better and becoming better. This is the most beneficial self-help program. We used to have on our website, because totalconsecration.com is one of our URLs that we have,

0: used to say that preparation for total consecration was the original complete body makeover or something like that, or the
1: spiritual makeover
0: yeah. or something like that. So that's why I do it. Now, how have I changed? I mean, we kind of touched on it a little bit. I would definitely say that it has taught me how to surrender better. I think about right after we first did our consecrations, it was in early 2003 when we made our consecrations. Rosaryarmy.com went online the same week I made my consecration. There's a great amount of excitement and surrendering, of saying, I give myself completely to you, and now you're going to do something amazing. And then I would say it kind of flittered away for a few years. Not entirely going away, because I don't want to contradict what I just said a moment ago about how it constantly builds, but I feel as though the amount of benefit coincides with the amount of fervor that you put into it. So it never goes away, but if you don't actively renew your consecration, or if you're not actively trying to implement some of these things, then it might just kind of level out. But I would say in the last 7 years, I was thinking about the fact that when I ended up in an outpatient program in 2018, that was the first time I actually went through a renewal of consecration in many years. And I realized I need Jesus and Mary in my life greater right now, because I was so broken at that moment. I was more broken than I'd ever been in my life. And then I think about, just since that renewal coming up on 7 years ago, how many things they have done in my life, Jesus and Mary have done in my life in those 7 years, including this massive renewal with Rosary Army and the founding of School of Mary and the studio and the podcasting, all the things that we've been doing. So definitely greater surrender. The other thing is my lack of confidence in myself. I don't know if I can do this. I don't know if I can do this. I don't know if I can do this. It ultimately doesn't matter. I may not have I may not have confidence in some area, but if Jesus and Mary want to get something done, I have seen it many times since I consecrated myself, it will happen despite me. Not to spite me,
1: right?
0: But despite me, despite how weak and feeble I might be, they can still make something happen. So it ultimately, that doesn't matter. And then this is the last one. Some of my responsibilities in life may fade. So I may not have to do this part of a job, or even our children. They grow and they get older and they move out and they move on and have their own lives. But consecration is a constant that I can hold on to. And when things aren't working out in life the way I think, I can, it kind of ties into my first part of surrender. I can lean into my consecration and say, I may not know where I'm going or what I'm supposed to be doing or what my path is right now, but I can lead into, I have completely given myself to Jesus and Mary. So they're in kind of a charge.
1: And to your point about that surrender, that is a key term here that I can't emphasize enough. You can almost call it total surrender to Jesus through Mary.
0: Yeah.
1: It's what you're learning how to do. And there is a liberating effect that it has on your soul when you realize it's not all on you. You can rely on the love that Jesus has for you. You start to understand what that means and how to live in it. And so you live in this beautiful, like, detachment of the world, but you live in the world, but you live apart from it. It's like, I feel like I'm living inside of a rosary somehow, which is what I felt when we went to Lourdes a couple years ago. Like, there's like a bubble around that whole city in France that it's like, the rosary is alive and you're living in the mysteries there. But when I renew my consecration, I touch back into that world of living in that spiritual realm right here in my house.
0: Is that one of the things you wrote down?
1: Well, I basically call it tethering. Like I'm renewing my tether, but the consecration prayers strengthen my tether to Mary. If you are tethered to Mary, you are tethered to Christ. It is safe. It is secure. There is nothing heretical about this devotion. It is ultimately, it's approved by popes and saints. So that's good enough for me. It's well vetted.
0: So how else have you changed?
1: Oh man.
0: What'd you write down?
1: That was really all I wrote about how,
0: oh, you
1: what
0: mixed
1: it has
0: it all
1: done
0: together.
1: For me. Yeah. It's the tethering. I live inside of the tether, and it, it helps me to learn how to ponder like Mary has pondered the things that have happened. Like, well, what does that really mean? Especially, you know, I think women have a particular way of pondering things in their heart when they're confronted with a suffering, a pain. Maybe they're deeply concerned over suffering that maybe one of their kids is going through. You know, there are opportunities that life will give you to learn how to ponder and lean into Mary, because Mary is all love and she loves. It's like, okay, well, do I really have to stress out about this? Do I really have to worry about it? What good would it do if I worried and stressed out about what's happening to my kid or what's happening to my dad or my mom or at work or whatever? I got to let this go and surrender. And what that does is it floods your heart back with peace again, because you know who's in control.
0: Yeah.
1: And so that's what's so awesome about this devotion. I can't wait to do it again.
0: I would add that as you were talking, one thing that popped in my mind was it makes other devotions easier to do. It has made the times where I have regularly prayed Liturgy of the Hours, it's made it easier. It's made it a goal for us to make sure we pray our rosary every single day and do whatever it takes to be holy. To the fact that we have seen the benefits of our children praying the rosary every day. Not all of our children, but like two or three of our kids, they've now prayed the rosary every day for X number of years. That's pretty amazing. So lots of blessings. And again, we're going through a technical change right now. I mentioned it on a past show where we are moving School of Mary to a new platform. So if you do start the total consecration using our resources, to have no fear, something might get switched halfway through, but you'll still have full access to these things. So go ahead and start doing total consecration. And if you're listening to this after this cycle that we're talking about, there's a list of other times that you might want to start going through total consecration to Jesus through Mary. If you're still not sure about it, pray about it. Having a rosary is a great way of praying about it. Offer up a rosary and say, Mary, if this is something that you want me to do for your son Jesus, or Jesus, if this is something you want me to do with your mom, then pray a rosary about it. You can get a free rosary. We'll be happy to send one to you. 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You can pray along with this, audio rosaries, other things. 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What are your thoughts? Have you consecrated yourself? How have you changed? And what do you wish other people knew? If you're watching this on YouTube, leave comments down below, or you can always send us emails, feedback@rosaryarmy.com. Until next time, make them,
1: pray them,
0: and give them away. God bless, folks.
2: Hi, everyone. I'm Kevin Elson on the island of Oahu in Honolulu, Hawaii, and I'm at the Cathedral Basilica of Our Lady of Peace. This cathedral, which was established in the 1840s, is home to the mortal remains of St. Marian Cope, who was instrumental in serving the needs of those suffering from leprosy, not only here on this island, but also over in the leper colony on Molokai. She took over that position in Molokai after St. Damien de Booster died of leprosy. A first-class relic of St. Damien can also be found here in this cathedral. This is just one of the many Catholic destinations we take you to every week to show you the history, beauty, and treasures of the Catholic faith. 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

Hi everyone, my name is Kevin Nelson. We are at another Catholic destination. Today we are in Lackawanna, New York. It's just outside of Buffalo, and we are at Our Lady of Victory Basilica and National Shrine. It is a magnificent basilica begun by a very modest and very faith-filled priest who was 79 years old at the time. We're going to take a look inside this beautiful basilica, and we're going to learn more about Monsignor Nelson Baker. So please stay with us as we journey through Our Lady of Victory Basilica and National Shrine.

0: In 1921, Monsignor Nelson Baker, at the age of 79, shocked a parish council meeting by declaring that he wanted to construct a shrine that would rival any within the United States. Father Baker wanted the finest materials and artists to come together to create this church as a way of paying homage to the Blessed Mother, who provided him with so much throughout the years. Construction began almost immediately.
1: This, the Basilica, is his crowning work. This edifice was complete and usable for midnight mass on December 25th, 1924. It was dedicated solemnly by the Cardinal Archbishop of New York on May 25th, 1926. So in that period of 5 years, he, with the help, of course, of architects, artists, and stone crafters, erected this entire basilica.
0: In order to finance this incredible project, Monsignor Baker relied on the help of Our Lady of Victory and on the generosity of thousands of people from around the nation who were inspired by this humble priest. Some contributed through the Association of Our Lady of Victory, Father Baker's pioneering direct mail fundraising club, while countless others sent offerings both large and small. On May 25, 1926, a special consecration ceremony took place, attended by thousands, and this gift of Monsignor Baker's to Our Lady was complete. An incredible accomplishment and an inspirational building that soon was given a special honor by apostolic decree from Pope Pius XI.
1: It became a basilica on the day it was opened. And you know, with a basilica, it has to be entirely paid for. So the day it opened, there was no debt. And $3 million was the cost, and I don't know what today it would cost, if you could do it. Do we have the artisans? Do we have the materials? As I mentioned, the African mahogany pews. Can we duplicate this? I don't know.

What we see today is, in my mind, one of the most magnificent churches in the United States, if not in the world. It is constructed of a great deal of African mahogany. All the pews are African mahogany, and I understand this wood is no longer available. The stained glass windows were done by an architect or an artisan here in Buffalo. The marble, the majority of the marble is Italian marble. There is some Spanish marble, and then marble from New England and also from down south.

0: The church itself will seat 1,000 people in pews. I think another unique feature of the church itself is the main aisle, well, even the side aisles, slant to the main altar. If you're in the back of the church, you have as good a view of the main altar as you do in the front pew, and the whole slant comes down through.
1: The main altar features a 9-foot-tall, 1,600-pound statue of Our Lady of Victory, which was sculptured in Italy and personally blessed by Pope Pius XI.
0: As you walk in that front door, you're immediately drawn to the Blessed Sacrament in the main altar. And this is part, I think it's part of the floor, but it's part of the concept that this is what the church is. It's the house of God. And you're drawn to that. And then from there, you go into the architectural beauty of the entire building, the art, the paintings, the stained glass, the stations, just the whole thing. But it is truly, as much as all of this is unique, it is a very, very devotional building.
1: Flanking the altar are four swirled columns of rare red marble, reminiscent of St. Peter's Basilica in Rome. The story of the red marble columns is a unique one. A group of Buffalo-born soldiers stumbled upon the red marble while in Spain during World War I. The GIs thought immediately of the wonderful church being built back home by Father Baker. The Spanish farmer who owned the property agreed to donate the marble. Arrangements were made, and shortly after, the marble made its way to Lackawanna.

0: One of the more beautiful aspects of the interior of the Basilica is the incredible artistry of the Stations of the Cross. Located along both sides of the shrine, the 14 stations, each could be considered a masterwork. Each scene consists of life-sized figures that have been carved from a single piece of marble. Papini, the Italian artist who took on the project, took 14 years to complete all the stations. One station in particular, Jesus meets his afflicted mother, holds a special place as one of Father Baker's favorites in the Basilica. Quite often, Father Baker, who was in his 80s by the time the Basilica was completed, could be found leaning on the pillar closest to the station, meditating and saying prayers.
1: The Stations of the Cross are really unique. I don't know where you will ever find other stations like these, because they are life-size images of the scene of each of the stations. And as you go around looking at these, you see tremendous, tremendous architectural value and also devotional value in these stations. And one of the things that attract me daily to these stations are the eyes of the individuals. And I don't know how this artisan was able to capture this, but he did. And everybody's eyes are different, but they're there piercing at Christ himself or at the individual who's making this trip with Christ around.

0: One of the most dramatic works of art in the Basilica can be found in the Great Dome.
1: The dome, at the time it was built, was the second largest dome in the United States, only surpassed by the Capitol itself. The height from the floor to the top of the dome is 112 feet.
0: The theme is the Assumption and Coronation of the Blessed Mother. In bright colors on a blue sky-like background, numerous figures share in Mary's triumph. Around the dome's outer edge, the 12 apostles and 3 archangels are shown, while an angelic host carries Mary heavenward. Her destination, the Holy Trinity.

0: A popular quote attributed to Father Baker is, "There are 1,000 angels in the Basilica." According to estimates, the actual number of angels ranges anywhere from 1,500 to 2,500, with numerous attempts at an accurate count producing different figures. It was Monsignor Baker's plan to place an angel in every possible sight line, reminding visitors that for all of its beauty and dedication to Our Lady of Victory, the Basilica is meant primarily for God's praise and glory. Visitors are encouraged to take their own count.
1: There's a saying that there's 1,000 angels in this church, and he had great devotion to the angels. I have never succeeded in counting 1,000 angels. And I have many times I've picked one spot and gone back to it, maybe for 5 days in a row. And believe it or not, I never have the same count any one of the 5 days. It's always one more or one less, and it's really unique. But to go out throughout the whole church, I don't know how you would do it.

Designing the exterior of the Basilica of Our Lady of Victory was the job of French-born Emile Ulrich, a nationally known expert on ecclesiastical architecture. His commitment to the shrine and to Father Baker was so complete that Ulrich halted all other work to focus on the OLV Basilica.

At the basilica's entrance, two large colonnades extend outward and flank the exterior sides of the shrine. Topping each is a marble sculpture of a group of children overseen by a large angel. On the left colonnade, the children are led by a nun. This figure represents the Sisters of St. Joseph, the order which has staffed the OLV institutions since 1856. On the right colonnade, unbeknownst to Father Baker at the time, a statue of Father Baker is shown among the children.

at the main entrance to the Basilica is the 12-foot-tall, 8-ton statue of Our Lady of Victory, crafted of the finest Carrara marble available. Perhaps the most prominent feature of the Basilica's exterior is the huge copper dome. On the dome, 4 copper-winged angels, each 18 feet tall, sound their trumpets to the north, south, west, and east.

0: March 11th, 1999 was the day that the earthly remains of Monsignor Nelson Baker were brought back here to the Basilica. It was recommended by the Congregation for the Causes of Saints in Rome that his body be brought back here to the Basilica to raise awareness of his life, his mission, and his legacy.
1: The cause of the canonization of Father Baker is well underway. The impact of his work

0: and love of Our Lady had affected tens of thousands of people throughout his long life, and that continues today through the ministries he started and nurtured and through this beautiful basilica.
1: The cause actually began in 87, and under the leadership of Bishop Head. When Bishop Head retired and Bishop Manziel, now Archbishop of Hartford, came, he happened to be in Rome. He talked with the congregation and they said it may be well to move his remains from the cemetery into the church. So with his prompting, we did that in 99. And I would say that we see 10, 20,000 people a year come here to pray at his tomb. And this goes on any time of day. And you may have noticed already this morning people going to the tomb, kneeling down and praying. And it's people having real confidence that this man has powers to intercede for us and will bring about a change in their life or whatever they're praying for. And of course, we pray daily that it'll bring about his beatification.
0: On the day Father Baker was brought back into the basilica, his casket was carried by six men who were raised by Father Baker. The casket was placed in a sarcophagus within the grotto shrine to Our Lady of Lourdes. The grotto is hewn out of lava rock taken from Mount Vesuvius in Italy. During construction, Father Baker gave much thought to this area, finally deciding on the unique rock to honor the vision of the Blessed Mother to Saint Bernadette at Lourdes, France. Thousands passed through the basilica's doors that day just to honor the humble priest and all of his accomplishments. To fully understand the impact of Father Nelson Baker's work, we go back to the beginning, when Father Baker began to think about his vocation. He was born in Buffalo, New York in February of 1842. He was a Civil War veteran and a successful businessman who continued to hear the call to the priesthood. On September 2nd, 1869, he entered the seminary. While he was at seminary, he had the opportunity to go on a pilgrimage to Europe.
1: He enrolled as a seminarian at Our Lady of the Angels Seminary, Niagara University. And after 2 years of seminary life, he became very, very ill and had the opportunity during the summer to go to Europe. And he went by boat, of course, at that time, and landed in Paris, and then went to the famous shrine of Our Lady of Victory in Paris. And here are, it's nothing like this whatsoever architecturally, but many, many miracles have been reported through her intercession, and there are plaques there saying, thank you to Mary, merci Mary. And he made a promise that if his health was restored so that he could be ordained, he would devote his whole priesthood to Mary under the title of Our Lady of Victory. While he came back home, he continued his studies as a seminarian.
0: On March 19th, 1876, he was ordained to the priesthood at the age of 34. He was assigned to St. Patrick's Parish at Limestone Hill, what is now Lackawanna. It was a parish that consisted of a church, orphanage, and protectory for troubled boys. He was at Limestone for 5 years before being transferred to another parish for just a year, and then he returned in 1882 as superintendent and would stay there the rest of his life. When he took over the parish, St. Joseph Orphanage, and St. John's Protectory, they were all in financial trouble, but Father Baker was able to turn things around.
1: The Homes of Charity was a home for wayward children and also abandoned children, and young people were sent from all over America to Lackawanna, New York, with nothing more than a tag around their neck saying, Father Baker's Lackawanna. And the train conductor got them here and put them off here, and then they became Baker boys. And the institution, this was in 1876, the institution started to grow and magnify, and built then Our Lady of Victory Infant Home for babies who were abandoned along the Erie Canal as it was being constructed, or babies who were the result of an unwanted pregnancy. And then that program of Right to Life began to grow.

0: One of his early Baker boys became a doctor, and that doctor instilled in him the idea of building a general hospital, so Our Lady of Victory Hospital.
1: And after all his work building up these institutions and creating this city of charity, Father Baker then began to work on the beautiful basilica at the age of 79, starting out with no funds and ending the completion of the basilica debt-free. In 1936, after helping and caring for so many, this Padre of the Poor, as he was called, fell ill and passed away in room 215 of the very hospital he built. He was 94 years old. It is estimated that between 300,000 and 500,000 people viewed Father Baker's body in the days following his death. The care and service to those in need, which was started here so long ago, continues today with the Baker Victory Services. Each year, more than 3,500 children and families receive care from approximately 800 full and part-time staff members in a number of fields, including educational, residential, outpatient, adoption, foster care, and even general dental services. As for Monsignor Nelson Baker, the cause for his canonization continues.
0: Oh, it's been a tremendous experience, a tremendous experience. It's been it's sometimes a very frustrating experience. The rules and regulations from the Congregation of the Cause of Saints dictates what you do to start all these causes and what you have to acquire and have proof that it was, for example, writings were truly his own writings, and there's nothing in his life that is contrary to faith and morals. And then you submit all of this to the congregation, and they then go through it and approve the cause to be started and name him servant of God. And then you start looking for a miracle. And you got to have people help you here. And we've had many, many miracles reported. But when it comes to physical miracles, you have to have testimony from doctors saying that this cure is beyond medical explanation. And that is very, very difficult to obtain. And going back to the early years of, 36 and so on, to get a doctor that is still practicing today or able to give you testimony is a very difficult thing. And even the person itself to whom this favor was granted is probably deceased at this point. And we come up to the more modern day. We have had many reported cures, but again, very, very few testimonies from doctors saying this is beyond medical explanation. One of the things that we found when we were in the process of removing his casket from the cemetery and bringing it in church, that placed upon the top of his crypt was a smaller crypt, and in it were three bottles of bodily fluid, very vividly marked from the body of Father Nelson Henry Baker. We had this analyzed, and pathologists said that this was truly bodily fluids, and it was in the same state in 99 as it was in 36. And to me, that is a miracle. And I presented this to Rome, and Rome said that it was truly an extraordinary happening, but it was nothing that could be proved that it happened through his intercession. So chalk that one up. And so we're still working for a miracle.
1: Yeah. As for the basilica, today the basilica continues to draw close to 2,000 visitors every month. Pilgrims and people of all faiths come to offer prayers, to visit Father Baker's tomb, or just to enjoy the beauty and the peace of this beautiful basilica.
0: I would like them to take away a deepening of their faith because of the beauty of the very building itself and the prompting as you walk into the building of devotion to the Blessed Sacrament. And then after that, the tour of the church has got to instill in every one of us an awakening of faith, an enlivening of our faith, And I often say, I hope that when you leave with a stronger faith today than you entered today because of where you are.

My hopes is that we have him beatified, the next step towards canonization, in the near future. And I know that that in itself is going to attract more people to come and pray at his tomb and seek his intercession for whatever. And through that, he is still carrying out his work of drawing people to Eucharistic worship and love, drawing people to devotion to Our Lady Victory.

0: This wonderful place of worship still radiates its beauty and inspires hope. It is still giving after all these years. It's a basilica that is a gift of thanks, a gift offered by Monsignor Nelson Baker to his help and his patron, Our Lady of Victory, for more than 50 years of inspiration and spiritual assistance.
1: Well, we hope you enjoyed our visit to Our Lady of Victory Basilica and National Shrine here in Lackawanna, and we hope you enjoyed looking around the beautiful, magnificent basilica here and learning more about the many OLV institutions and ministries that are here and learning about the cause of canonization for Monsignor Nelson Baker. There's surely a lot going on here in Lackawanna. So we'd like to thank you, and we'd like to thank everybody here for their help in putting this together, especially Monsignor Wurtz for taking the time to talk to us with some insights on the basilica and insights into Monsignor Baker's life. My name's Kevin Nelson. I hope you join me again next time as we travel to another Catholic destination.

Hello, everyone. Monet Souza here to invite you to watch this week's episode of Anchored. We are joined with our wonderful guest, the Nielsens. I had the joy of sitting down with this lovely family of six to discuss marriage, family life, and so much more. Tune in for Anchored this week here on Catholic TV, America's Catholic Television Network.

0: I've been coming to the Novena since I attended LaSalle University, so it's been almost 60 years. I've come to Mary. She's helped me a lot of times. A lot of my prayers have been answered for my friends, my family, and it's just a comforting place to come to and be.
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Welcome to Evangelista Bible Study. I am Sonia Corbett, the Catholic Evangelista, and we're in our series called Fulfilled, Uncovering the Biblical Foundations of Catholicism. And we have entered into, at this point, or at

try to explain what has to remain a mystery. She gives lots and lots of room for mystery, which we've all but abandoned in our contemporary day and time. But the Holy of Holies is one of those mysteries, and it was meant to be. In the same way that the human soul is a great mystery, even to ourselves, the Holy of Holies was the innermost secret place of that tabernacle, and it just requires, especially for the Jewish people, it required a lot of faith to maybe peer into the presence that rested there. They could see some things about God's presence in that pillar of cloud and fire, but just that by itself, I mean, how is it both water and fire at the same time, this presence of God, and how could it be visible if God is pure spirit? And what does that say about him? And why does he rest behind this curtain on this little box that we're gonna look at today? The only furnishing in the Holy of Holies was the Ark of the Covenant, and that's what we're looking at today. The innermost sanctuary, this Holy of Holies, it would have been a perfect cube, the dimensions of that. And it was it had some interesting contents, which we can see in Exodus chapter 25. If you'll turn there to Exodus chapter 25, you can see the contents of the Holy of Holies. The only thing in there was this Ark. Sometimes it's called the Ark of the Testimony. Sometimes it's called the Ark of the Covenant. But ultimately, it's the Ark, all right? And the word Ark means coffin, oddly enough. But if you want some idea of what it may have looked like, well, we have sort of a verbal picture of it in the scriptures, but it was a box made of acacia wood, again, and overlaid with gold. And it had a golden lid that was covered with two cherubim. The cherubim sort of, their wings stretched out over the lids. Let's say that this table is the lid, or maybe even this workbook is the lid of the Ark. And there would have been an angel standing or placed at either side, and their wings would have covered the seat of it. And so we know from the last episode the symbolism behind those cherubim and how the cherubim guarded the Garden of Eden, and they were woven in gold into the threads and the tapestry of the veil that screened this Ark of the Covenant from the eyes of the people. And the gold, the wood overlaid with gold communicates this idea. The wood is symbolic of humanity. So you have this humanity overlaid with gold, a divinity. Gold is symbolic of divinity. So you have fully human and fully divine, right? Or human with, or covered, we could say, in divinity. And the dimensions of the Ark were actually, it was a pretty small little box. It was about 4 feet by 2.5, if we're gonna measure in feet. And it also had poles and rings so that the priests could carry it. There was a command in verse 17 of chapter 25 of Exodus that no one was to touch the Ark. It was that holy. It was that mysterious. And the fact that it was screened by the veil and the presence of God rested on it, all of this conveyed the idea of a great mystery. We're not supposed to just plow into the innermost sanctuary where God lives, where he dwells. Because remember, the whole word tabernacle means to dwell. And so you don't just walk in the innermost chamber. You have to be invited. And there are certain steps that we've seen along the way in our discussion of this tabernacle. But in this room was the holiest of all of the furnishings of any object in the whole of the Jewish faith. For generations, it was that way. And the Ark of the Covenant then was, it was revered, and no one was to touch it. And in fact, if they touched it, the scripture said they would surely die. And we have an example of that actually

the when David was seeking to move the ark to Jerusalem, he put it on an ox cart instead of what the scriptures told them in the Old Testament. It gave them directions for how to move the ark, to use the poles and the rings, and only the priests could carry it using those poles and rings, and they weren't to touch the ark itself. And David put it on an ox cart, and maybe they hit a pothole, maybe the ox stumbled, who knows, but whatever happened, it started to lose stability, and they were afraid it was going to tip over, and one of the stewards reached out to steady it with his hand, and he died. So all of this, to some people, it may convey, you know, that God's mean, you know, but his directions were really clear because he's preserving the mystery and the holiness of this object, all right? And we're going to see why in a few minutes. This is actually an example, too, of how we misconstrue God's motives for things. So we see it as God perhaps being mean and slaying someone who just transgressed his tiniest little direction. But God was really, really strict with the Jewish people in these sorts of consequences because he was preserving the realities and the truths that surrounded them for millennia. Millennia, because the Jewish people were the people through whom the Messiah would come, and that didn't happen for several thousand years from this point. And so God made the consequences really, really strict so that the people would respect what he said enough that all of this mystery and all of this detail would be preserved, and they would recognize all of it when the Messiah came to fulfill it and bring it forward into the new kingdom, or the kingdom of God through the church. Jesus said, "Upon this rock I will build my church," he said to Peter, the rock. And so building this church and bringing forward the fulfillment of all of these Old Testament things required that the people observe the statutes and the rules and the judgments and the instructions extremely faithfully. Because if you look at it even further, where we're sitting, and we can see this detail from this far off, not just throughout the millennia of the Old Testament, but now the millennia of the church. And all of that was preserved in such great detail because of those kinds of consequences. So it may seem that God was mean, but he wasn't being mean. He was preserving all of these truths for us and all of those who will come after us. It's that important. It's that important for us too. We should probably take that as an application for ourselves. But the lid of the ark was called the mercy seat, or the seat of propitiation, which is a big old Bible word, church word, but it means to make an atonement. And the high priest was the only person ever allowed into the Holy of Holies where the ark was. And he had a very important mission on the Day of Atonement. The word atonement is a transliteration. As I mentioned in another episode, that just means that the whole word is lifted completely and brought into the English. So it's the same word in Hebrew and English, atonement. At one meant, but its literal meaning is to cover, to expiate, or condone, to placate, or cancel, appease, cleanse, forgive, be merciful, pardon. So you can see how all of these meanings convey the idea of this mercy seat. And here's why. Because on the Day of Atonement, the high priest would take the blood of the atonement sacrifice, pour it out at the base of the altar, burn it, and take some of that blood into the sanctuary or into the holy place of the tabernacle. He would sprinkle some of it on the horns of the incense altar and then enter behind the veil, behind the curtain, with that blood, and he would sprinkle blood on the mercy seat where the presence of God rested, so that the sacrifice

of atonement would be brought directly to God's presence. And it would make atonement for the whole of the people for the entire year. And then the priest was to utter the name of God. It was the only time the Jewish people ever, anyone ever said God's name. They don't even write it to this day. They leave the O out of God. G with an underline and then D. They don't even say it to this day. And the high priest was the only one who was allowed to say it. And at this point, we don't even know how to say it. It's been lost. It's thought that it was somehow the breath sounds, ah, eh, eh, ooh, something like that. Yahweh, which we add the Y and the W, those other sounds, but it's thought that the actual name was the breath sounds that we make with short vowels, all right? And the high priest uttered that name of God there in the Holy of Holies to pronounce the name of God there in the Holy of Holies on the Day of Atonement, and only with blood. He sprinkled the blood on the mercy seat to make atonement for the people for the entire year. And so that sacrifice, that blood of the sacrifice, was brought into the presence of God. And the mercy seat itself was made from gold, and there were cherubim, as I mentioned, that covered the mercy seat. And so we have this, all of this together conveys that idea of worship and privacy and intimacy and mystery. And if the Holy of Holies then is the most intimate place where God's presence dwells, you can see through the structure of the tabernacle that we can't just walk in. And in fact, it was only the high priest that could do so. And so the name or the meaning of the word ark sort of conveys a little bit about, first of all, the blood of the atonement and this idea of death, all right? But we see also that the ark contained several very important elements itself. So within the ark, it had, they're actually located, the contents of the ark are located in several places in the Old Testament. So Exodus 25, we get a couple of things, but then, and then Exodus 16 and Numbers 17. But we also get like a nice little list in the book of Hebrews in chapter 9. It tells us all together what was in the, we'll say, the belly of the Ark of the Covenant. There was a pot of manna, a memorial pot it was called. So a pot of manna that didn't rot, which is odd because remember, if they collected the manna more than one day's portion, it would spoil overnight. And yet this pot of manna remained in the Ark of the Covenant and it didn't spoil. It was called the memorial pot. And then Aaron's rod that budded. We spoke about this in the episode on the priesthood, how Aaron was the selection of God for the line of the high priesthood, or the priesthood itself, actually, because the Levites came from the Aaronic tribe as well. They, that rod of Aaron was the dead stick that resurrected in the Holy of Holies as a display of which tribe God had selected for the institutional priesthood. And so the resurrected rod of Aaron that had leaves and almond flowers on it, which indicate, notice that that indicates all by itself, the fullness of the life cycle of an almond. So you have the flower and then the leaf and then the fruit on the stick. And the stick then was alive and it shows the full life cycle. So the resurrection of the dead stick, we learned in the priesthood episode, the institutional priesthood episode, is the resurrection of the dead stick of Jewish priesthood in the Catholic Church as well. So the rod of Aaron and the pot of memorial manna were located in the ark. And then there was a copy of the Ten Commandments, sometimes called the Ten Words, the Testimony, the Ten Promises,
or the Ten Commandments. All of those words sort of mean

meaning the same thing. Word, promise, testimony, commandment. They're all synonymous. And there was a copy of those Ten Commandments also in the Ark of the Covenant. Now, how is the Ark of the Covenant fulfilled? Well, before we even get to that, it's important that we know that the mercy seat, along with being the seat of propitiation, which is the same thing. Propitiation is mercy, is expiation, right? That was the place from which God would speak when the high priest went to consult him about certain matters. And we looked at that also in the priesthood episode and in the episode on the lampstand, so I won't go into that anymore. But it's important to know that this mercy seat was called the Oracle of God, because the high priest, he wouldn't go in the Holy of Holies, but he would stand outside and inquire of God certain things. And of course he had the Urim and the Thummim in his breastplate pocket, so he could use that as well. But the idea of speaking to God, the God of creation, the God of the cosmos, the God of everything that is, and receiving an audible answer back. And, you know, you can speculate, was it actually audible, or was it something like prayer where you just get an impression or a thought or whatever? But the church fathers believed that it was audible. And so they called that mercy seat the Oracle. Because of that, God would speak to them from that mercy seat. And so when we're looking at the contents of that Ark of the Covenant, that Oracle means word, right? And who is the Word of God according to the Gospel of John? The Word of God is Christ. It's not a book, it's a person. The Word is a person. And the testimony, or the Ten Commandments, or the laws, we could say, all of those things convey that idea of God's Word to His people. So, in the New Testament, we see the fulfillment of that ark in a couple of ways. The first way is Jesus Himself, fully human, fully divine, wood and gold. He is the bread of life, the new manna. He is the high priesthood in His person. We see Him in Revelation chapter 2 as the high priest in the center of His priesthood. The book of Hebrews goes into that in great detail. Jesus is our high priest. He enters into the Holy of Holies with His own body directly, because He is also the atoning sacrifice and the mercy seat in His person. So He is the high priest. He is the Word. And He is the bread of life. So all of those things, the contents of the Ark of the Covenant, all of that is fulfilled in Jesus Himself, as are all the things in the Old Testament tabernacle. They're first fulfilled by Christ. And that's why Paul says in Romans chapter 3, we are justified by His grace as a gift through the redemption which is in Christ Jesus, whom God put forward as an expiation by His blood to be received by faith. This was to show God's righteousness, because in His divine forbearance, He had passed over former sins. So Jesus is the expiation. He is the propitiation. He is the atonement for the sin of all of the people, not just temporarily for a year, but for all time and all eternity. And that's why the church talks about a temporal and an eternal consequence for sin. So there is an eternal consequence for sin that we could never satisfy, because it requires an eternal quality, which we don't have. We're just creatures. We're temporary, finite creatures. We can't offer an eternal sacrifice. And so our sacrifices are necessarily temporal. They're earthly. And yet, there are both earthly consequences and eternal consequences to sin. And so
God provided for us what we could not provide for ourselves, that eternal expiation, that eternal propitiation for sin. But he leaves a lot of the temporal consequence to sin for us to experience, in part because that's the kind of suffering that corrects us from sin we saw in the episode on the altar fire and purgatory. So he provides for us the expiation that we cannot offer, and he leaves for us the expiation that we can. He does the eternal part, and he leaves for us the temporal part. And Jesus is the fulfillment. He is the provider of that expiation for us through all eternity, so that we can be saved in that, or from that second death, that final eternal death, the death that every one of our sins required. So he is the new manna. He is the new rod of Aaron, the high priest. He is the final covenant. He is the final word, the final testimony, the final law of God in his person. And so both God and man, Jesus can make, his blood can make atonement for the sin of all humanity, and it does. And so he is our mercy seat in his person. He's the place where God's presence rests. He is our Eucharist. He is the new manna, the bread of life. And he is our high priest, the final command or the final word of God. The book of Hebrews chapter 1 says that so beautifully, the word. So how does that come forward into the church? Through Christ. Well, let's go look at a few passages. In Genesis chapter 1, verses 2 and 3, if you go back to creation, you see that the Spirit of God was hovering over the face of the deep. That word is agitating. And it was agitating or hovering in a way that was preparing that water that covered everything for life. And this would be literal, physical life. And then in Exodus chapter 40, we see the account of where the people of God had been obedient. They had built all the furnishings. They had laid them out the way God commanded. They had set everything up. The priests were ready. The sacrifices were ready. They offer the sacrifice. The fire falls on the altar. It consumes the sacrifice. And the Spirit of God hovered over the Holy of Holies, over that Ark of the Covenant in the holy place. It covered that mercy seat. The people could see it in the pillar of cloud and fire. They saw the presence of God accepting the sacrifices and coming to dwell with them physically for the first time. They saw it. And so you see the word covered. The Spirit of God covered the mercy seat in the Holy of Holies behind the veil. And then we see in Luke chapter 1, that word is used again in a very different context, where the Spirit of God, the angel Gabriel, comes to Mary and says, the Spirit of God will overshadow you. It's the same word, that agitation, that covering, the hovering. The Holy Spirit is preparing her for new life, and it's a new spiritual life, a new kind of life that is coming through the incarnation of that word inside her womb. And so she becomes an ark of the new covenant, within her womb, she carries that high priest, the bread of life, and the word of God. So she becomes a type of ark. The Holy Spirit is moving, agitated, hovering over her for the renewal and the coming forth, the springing forth, the incarnation of new life. And so the scriptures themselves call Mary the ark. If you look in chapter 12 of the book of Revelation, actually the passage begins at the end of chapter 11 and it moves into chapter 12. John sees the heavenly temple, the Holy of Holies, opened, and when he sees
the Ark of the Covenant, it's accompanied with thundering and

lightning and all kinds of theophany is the theological word. It just means the manifestations of God's presence. That's the end of chapter 11. And then immediately in chapter 12, verse 1, what we get is he sees a woman with a crown on her head of stars and the moon under her feet. And it goes on to talk about her. She is the mother of the child, capital C, and that she has other children, those whose witness, that martyrdom witness, they were loyal to the testimony of Christ. So she's not only the mother of the child, capital C, but she's the mother of all who keep the testimony of Christ, which is exactly what the Catholic Church says about Mary, that she is our mother, that Jesus gave her to us as our mother at the foot of the cross. Behold your mother, he said to John. And John wrote the book of Revelation. And so the church fathers understand Mary to be the Ark of the New Covenant, and they write about her throughout church history in those terms. That's her title, the Ark of the New Covenant. And so the Ark in the Old Testament is fulfilled in Christ himself and brought forward into the church through the new Ark of the New Covenant, his mother. And we receive her as our mother. We become little arcs as well in receiving Christ and receiving his mother. We become little arcs. And so all of that fulfillment then, we have to remember that the chapter numbers and the delineations through the chapters and the verses were artificial. They were added later. So that whole passage is speaking about Mary in the end of 11 and the beginning of 12. So we can be confident then that the church fathers knew what they were saying and talking about when they call Mary the Ark of the New Covenant. And so the Ark of the Covenant is fulfilled both in Christ and in her and in us in all of those ways. I'm Sonia Corbett, the Catholic Evangelista, in the name of the Father and the Son and the Holy Spirit. Amen.

0: Hi, everyone. I'm Kevin Nelson here in Alexandria, Virginia. And behind me is the Basilica of St. Mary. And in 2018, this Church of St. Mary officially was designated as a minor basilica by the Vatican. The parish history dates back to the early 1700s, where it's believed that President George Washington made a donation to help fund the first church here. This Basilica of St. Mary is just one of the many Catholic destinations we take you to every week to show you the history, beauty, and treasures of the Catholic faith. 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
0: Hi, everyone. I'm Kevin Nelson here in the living room. Please join us on Mondays. This is the day we're going to take a closer look at the remarkable story of Audrey Santo ahead of the premiere of a new documentary about her life and legacy. We're going to be talking with Father Peter Joyce, diocesan liaison for her sainthood cause. He's going to be sharing insights into the devotion surrounding Audrey and the ongoing effort to examine her path to sainthood. So please tune in on Monday for This Is the Day right here on Catholic TV.

When Jesus heard of the death of John the Baptist, he withdrew to a deserted place by himself. The crowds heard of this and followed him on foot from their towns. When he disembarked and saw the vast crowd, his heart was moved with pity for them, and he cured the sick. When it was evening,

disciples approached him and said, "This is a deserted place, and it's already late. Dismiss the crowds so that they can go to the villages and buy food for themselves." Jesus said to them, "There is no need for them to go away. Give them some food." But they said to him, "Five loaves and two fish are all we have." Then he said, "Bring them here to me." And he ordered the crowds to sit down on the grass. Taking the five loaves and the two fish and looking up to heaven, he said the blessing, broke the loaves, and gave them to the disciples, who in turn gave them to the crowds. They all ate and were satisfied, and they picked up the fragments left over, 12 wicker baskets full. Those who ate were about 5,000 men, not counting the women and children. Hello and welcome to Closer Walk Catholic Communications. I'm Father Bayer, your host, and we're glad that you can join us. The feeding of the 5,000. And when he saw the vast crowd, his heart was moved with pity, and he cured the sick. And the other account of this, when he saw the vast crowd, his heart was moved with pity because they were like sheep without a shepherd. They were lost. They were wandering. As you know, the Bible, which was codified in the year 396, it was the book of Christianity. The word in Latin for universal is catholicos. So anyone who was Christian was Catholic. And it wasn't until the year 1519 that a German monk by the name of Martin Luther questioned the scriptures and questioned the church. And so in 1519, Martin Luther had some criticisms of the church, which were valid. There was a human element in the church that was valid, that to be criticized, there always has been, in the human side of the church. But he went past that to the doctrine of predestination and denying purgatory, and because he said the scriptures exist, that the church should exist only for scripture, not for tradition. Scriptura sola, all right, was what he said. Well, the problem with that is that the first Christians, who if, you know, we're roughing out timelines here, but if Jesus died at the age of 33, in the year 33, you know, it wasn't like, you know, he said, "Go therefore and baptize all nations, and here's a copy of Good News for Modern Man with my words in red letters, and I got you in gold leaf on the cover." There was no Bible. The early church was oral tradition, the spoken tradition. And so what people were doing is they were going out and telling the story from year 33 on. And so, as you can imagine, the oral tradition started to get watered down. You know, it's like my grandfather who caught a 5-pound bass two generations later. He's the one that reeled in Moby Dick with a jar of tartar sauce in his dinghy, okay? I mean, that was bound to happen, that the scripture was going to become polluted by oral tradition. If you go back and you go to all the early churches, you know, throughout Europe, you're going to see these beautiful stained glass windows. That was the audiovisual of the day. They didn't have a Bible. Most people couldn't read anyway. They heard the story. That's why they depicted it in stained glass so people could recall the story, okay? So anyway, we move

forward to the Council of Hippo in 393, where they gathered all the writings together. They took them and prayed over them and studied them for 3 years. And in 396, in the Council of Carthage, we had the first copy of the Bible. They didn't go to Kinko's and send everybody at the council home with a copy of the Bible. Many people lived for years without ever seeing a Bible because there was no printing press or anything like that. So they actually had to write it. And so to say we exist only on Scripture, and then what happens to the first, probably until they had a printing press, I think it was 1400 and something. What happens to the first 1400 years of the church? It wasn't Scripture alone. It was on the tradition, the apostolic tradition, along with the Scriptures. So anyway, 1519, this book is codified. And since 1519, there are over 37,000 different Christian churches, all preaching from the same book. And the question is, well, they're not preaching the same thing. So where does the truth lie in sacred scriptures, okay? We go back to you're Peter upon this rock, and I'll build my church upon you, and the gates of hell shall not prevail. Whatever you declare loosed on earth shall be loosed in heaven. Whatever declare bound in on earth will be bound in heaven. And then we go back to the ascension. Go therefore and baptize all nations in the name of the Father and Son and the Holy Spirit. Teach them to carry out everything I've commanded you, and know that I am with you till the end of the world. That's why the Catholic Church still exists, because God has promised to send his Holy Spirit to be with us till the end of the world. Now, with all that being said, then we get to this question. Our Lord was moved with pity because they were like sheep without a shepherd. It's not in my nature to use this forum to criticize any one person or any one denomination or any one television program, okay? But I think it's important to understand that if you're preaching the scriptures, then we stick to what God has allowed and what God has not allowed. And when people say, it's all about love, and it's all about knowing that Jesus loves you, it's all about knowing that you're forgiven, that's true. But it is also about repentance. And not many people preach repentance. They preach just anything goes, and Jesus loves me. And they quote John chapter 3:16, you know, the Son of God did not come in order to condemn the world, but that the world might be saved through him. So that understanding, we have to be a little bit cautious, because just as in the time of our Lord, there were people who were wandering. They had no idea. And so when we have leaders, you know, we've got a guy who is a seminarian for a Protestant religion who's now running in politics and saying, well, God is trans because he's neither male nor female. I mean, God is non-binary. Jesus is trans, and the Bible supports abortions. Whoa. There are a lot of sheep without shepherds, you know, and there are a lot of false prophets who come in the name of the Lord. You know, the idea of, and we see it, and the temptation in the desert, when the devil uses scripture to try to trick Jesus to submitting to him. And sometimes we have people who use the scriptures to allow personal indulgences and to allow sinfulness to be this

automatic automatic forgiveness of their sins because they use scriptures inappropriately. And I think it's very important because the idea that there were people who were shepherdless in the time of Christ, and now that we have 37,000 denominations reading out of the same book, you better understand that not everyone who comes in the name of God is of God. I think that's important to realize. And so now our Lord finds the people. John the Baptist had died. That was very upsetting to him. He wanted to just be away. He wanted to just spend some time, and the people follow him. He really didn't go there to work a miracle. He went there to commune with God and to find some strength and some hope. And he finds the people who are leaderless and shepherdless, but most important, they were hungry. Not for the bread and fish. They were hungry. They were hungry for someone to bring God's presence into their life. They were hungry because they didn't really know who God was. And here is a man coming in the name of the Father. They're hungry for God. They want some direction. They want some meaning. They want some substance. And they think they found it in the person of our Lord. And coming together and following him was exhibiting a hunger. I go back to St. Augustine. Our heart is restless until it rests in you. There's a great hunger out there. There's a great hunger today among people who are looking for something and they don't know what they're looking for. Let me ask you, how come we have so many overdoses? In particular, fentanyl overdoses. You need to know, and anyone should know, that fentanyl is deadly. So why are people even fooling with it in any way, shape, or form? It can kill you. What are they hungry for? What do they want? Why is there such a restlessness and an absence of God in society today? And it bespeaks a great hunger that I think the world has, and I think we're not addressing. And I want to, before I get into that, we need to take a break. We'll be back in just a moment. Stay with us. Hi, I'm Father Jeff Bai from Closer Walk Catholic Communications. Thank you for being here today, and a special thanks for the support that you give us. First of all, your prayerful support we so desperately need, and also your financial support. We are donor-driven, and that is what keeps us on the air today. As you well know, the truth is in great demand and in very short supply, and mainstream media is not going to bring you the truth of the Gospels of our Lord Jesus Christ because that's not socially acceptable and it's not politically correct. Certainly, we all realize that when this life journey's over, we don't stand before the Supreme Court, we stand before the throne of God. Therefore, with great clarity and great charity, to pronounce the truth of the Gospel is important. Your prayers, your financial support, enables us to do that. So we thank you, and may God bring you closer in your walk with the Lord each day. God bless you.

Jesus said to them, there's no need for them to go away. Give them some food yourselves. But they said, 5 loaves and 2 fish are all we have. Then he said, bring them here to me. And he ordered the crowds to sit down on the grass. Taking the 5 loaves and 2 fish and looking up to heaven, he said the blessing, broke the loaves, gave them to the disciples, who in turn gave them to the crowd. When they ate and were all satisfied, they picked up the fragments left over, 12 wicker baskets full. Hello and welcome back to Close to Walk Catholic Communication.

Nations. I'm Father Byer, your host, and we're glad that you can join us. Now we get on to the miracle itself, and I know we've all heard it, but one of the great miracles, now they say there were 5,000 people, 5,000 men, not counting women and children. 5, 10, 15, 20,000, who knows? It was a big crowd. You have 5 loaves and you have 2 fish. Okay, give it away. What do you mean give it away? There's not enough here. Give it away. Being able to give away what you don't have. That was the faith of the disciples. The Lord said, give it away. I'm giving it away. You know, one for you, one for me. No, no, no. Just give it away. And I think that's part of the thing that we in our own lives have to realize, that if it comes from God, we give away what we don't have. And then miracles happen. What do you mean give away what we don't have? How many times have you found yourself in a situation and it's someone you know, some situation, I'd love to be able to do something, but I don't know what to do. I don't know how to help. I can't do this, I can't do that, I can't. Go there, show up, give it away. What do you need? I've had situations, and usually in the midst of tragedy, and people come back to me 10 years later and say, Father, I'll never forget what you told me that night. What did I tell you? Doesn't sound like me, but give it away. Okay, God, I'm going in. Cover me. Give away. Step out. Trust that this is a situation where God wants you to bring something there, and you don't even know what you're supposed to bring, but you're bringing something. Because you're there and you care and you want to make a difference. I'd love to be part of this. I'd love to be part of that. You know, my great example, you've heard it before. I was a deacon. Lady comes in, said, oh, Deacon Jeff, she said, and I'd love to get involved in the parish. I just retired. She said, but I don't know what I can do. She said, you know, 40 years ago when my husband left me and the 4 kids. I opened up a beauty shop. That's how I raised my 4 kids. Now they're all raised and I can finally retire. And she said, I love kids. I'd like to teach, but I don't think I've kept up with my religion. I'm afraid I'd tell them something that was incorrect. And she said, I could never get up, you know, and read in church. I could never pronounce Melchizedek, okay? And she said, you know, you don't want to hear me sing. She said, I do a lot of speaking, but that's only in the beauty shop. And of course, I can't do that speaking in church. She said, but you know, I noticed we have a lot of older parishioners. And she said, you know, when I'm feeling bad, nothing makes me feel better than getting my hair done. And I'm wondering if I can go around the parish for the homebound and the shut-in and do their hair for nothing and make them feel better. Wow, whoever thought of serving God with a hot iron and spoolies? She found a way to take what she had and give it to God and make it enough. And I think that's one of the things that we oftentimes are afraid. We might get embarrassed. We, you know, might hit the wrong note. We might mispronounce a word. So rather than showing up and saying, I'm here, tell me what you want me to do, I just don't do anything because I'm afraid I'm not good enough for that. That's the first thing about the miracle, that the disciples trusted God to go do what he was telling them without it making any sense at all. 5 loaves and 2 fish, you could not have made breadcrumbs and fed all those people, okay? But the more they gave away, the more their baskets got full. And it really is. If you watch the series, The Chosen, and as he does that and he's watching his disciples, he really gets a kick out of it. It's like, where's all this bread coming from? He gets a kick out of watching his power at work and his disciples.

I think he gets a kick out of watching his power at work in our lives when we're brave enough and faithful enough to give away that which we do not know we have. And so the groups gathered together, and then he makes a point of saying that everyone ate till they were satisfied. Not everyone got a piece of bread and everyone got a little fish. They ate till they were satisfied. So what he's telling us is the hand of God satisfies our hunger. Even when there's very little to bring to the table, the hand of God satisfies our hunger. And so many times we look anywhere and everywhere to be fulfilled, and that's not it. No, that's not it. That's not it. You know, we can, you know, name it. You can do all the things that we think we can do or get involved in or become part of, or, and, you know, and then I'm going to be happy and I'm going to have what I need. Nah, that's not it. Not apart from God. And then he makes a point to talk about the leftovers. What difference does it make that there were 12 baskets of fragments left over? Who cares? I mean, so there were leftovers. Because it's with the 12 that he's going to build his church. It's to the 12 that he said, go therefore and baptize all nations in the name of the Father and the Son and the Holy Spirit. Teach them to carry out everything I have commanded you. Know that I'm with you till the end of the world. It is the 12 that it can continue to feed. And what is he going to feed them with? He's going to feed them with the 7 pieces that started the miracle. The 7 pieces, 5 loaves, 2 fish, the 7 sacraments. It's the 7 sacraments that the 12 are going to bring to the world. It's the 7 sacraments that are going to continue to feed and nourish his people till the end of the world. It's a sacrament of baptism that's going to make us heirs to the kingdom of God. It's going to make us God's adopted children. It's baptism that opens to us the opportunity for eternal life. It's the sacrament of reconciliation, knowing God's mercy and forgiveness. The woman caught in adultery. Okay, whoever's not sinned, you throw the first stone. They all emptied their pockets of the rocks. Has no one condemned you? Nor do I condemn you. Go therefore and avoid this sin. We go to confession, not because it's a spiritual service station that we, you know, just go every week for a tune-up and check the oil, and we plan to continue whatever sin that we're involved in, but we go there to be repentant. We go there to change. We go there to receive absolution so God's grace can help us change our lives. It's, you know, I do this oftentimes, and you got certain people every week, clockwork, every week, same sins and everything else. And let God's grace build upon your nature. Let God's grace keep you. Maybe you won't get rid of it altogether, but maybe you'll do it less often. Let God's grace change you. The Eucharist, you know, to have God in me. When they took the bread that came from Jesus, he not only said they were no longer hungry, he said they were satisfied. When God comes to us, body and blood,

0: blood, soul, and divinity, we're satisfied. We're satisfied. God is in us. There's nothing greater or nothing better that we can fill ourselves with than the presence of God that comes to us in the Eucharist. And by the way, understanding the Eucharist is really, really important. There's a big difference between going to communion and receiving Jesus. And it's not a difference that we find in the consecration. It's a difference that we find in our preparation as we go to church and long for Christ to come to me and change my situation and my circumstances. Then we have that gift from a wedding feast of Cana, that the Lord works miracles for those who are united in his name. And it's never a cakewalk. It's always a struggle. But if we turn to God, if we pray to God as a couple, if we let God know where our hearts is in front of each other, God's grace through the sacrament strengthens us. Then obviously we have the sacrament of confirmation, where we grow up enough to decide, I want it, I want this. I want this for my life. It's not just I want to have to quit going to religion classes. I want for Christ to come to me and convict me to act like a person who's chosen him as my Savior. Then we have the gift of holy orders, in which God chooses some of us, thank God, what a gift, to continue the work of the disciples and take the gifts of the 12 fragments and the gifts of the 7 things that feed us and continue them in the world. And then finally, we have the sacrament of the sick, which prepares us and forgives our sins and helps us be ready to meet the face of God, going there, trusting that his mercy has forgiven our sins, and we go to God free of all sins from our past. That's our nourishment. That's our strength. That's the gift of the church. We thank you for being with us today. May each day bring you closer in your walk with the Lord. God bless you.
1: I'm Father Anthony Mihalik, host of Living in the Light of Christ. On this week's program, we center on the revelation of divine mercy given by Christ to Saint Faustina. And we come to you right here on Catholic TV, America's Catholic television network.
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3: So I have my notes on a paper towel because I was too lazy to bring my backpack in, which had like a notebook. But even if I wrote it in a notebook, I wouldn't be able to see it anyway, because when I write it, then I have to go like this to see it.
4: Harrison Butker from the Kansas City Chiefs. Do I have that right? Oh, I have a cheat sheet. Wait, it's on a paper towel. I can't read it.
5: Can you read
4: it? Yeah, it is Butker. I said it right.
2: Join us when we'll be here to give you The Gist.

fasting from food for the sake of fasting from food, like you can talk about its health benefits, but like if it doesn't bring us in relationship with Jesus, it doesn't matter, right? But fasting is an opportunity to feel the hunger in my body so that God can come and fulfill my hunger in the deepest, more, or in the deepest ways.

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1: Why that voice?
0: I don't know.
1: Oh, man.
0: Just a reminder, friends. This is not in reference to anything anyone has said. I don't know what that says.

0: I would not. No, I would not do that though.
1: We miss Father Angelus. How about that? Still gone.
2: Do we?
3: No, I'm kidding.
1: Still Father Angelus. Gone. Still praying.
2: When you go back and listen to all these episodes, just know that I do miss you.
0: That's right. So, Father Innocent, I have a number of things that we could talk about. The first one, I would just, you're in the desert in Arizona.
1: Yep.
0: Backpacking for 21 days.
1: Yep.
0: That's it.
1: Sweet.
0: Is it going to be cold?
1: I know it's going to be a little different. It's about 70s during the day. We're in Southwest Arizona. So it could get down to the 30s and 40s at night.
2: It could.
1: Like it probably will. It'll be colder for sure. But I don't, because it's Southwest Arizona, I heard that it's going to be different than Utah. So I'm struggling to trust that there's going to be enough difficulty because Utah is just really difficult because it's cold. Where now Arizona, if it's not as challenging or cold as night at night, it just changes the game a little bit.
2: It's all Mai Tais and sunglasses during the days, you know, out there tanning.
1: Tank tops.
2: Tank tops, playing desert football, tackle in the sand. That's what my image is.
1: So that's real. So we'll see what that's like there. It is bone dry. They say there's no water. So we have to carry pretty consistently carry water. And they're like stationing out water sources for us, like in like these places. So that'll be hard because that's a significant added weight to already probably make a 65-pound bag or something. That's cool. And I don't know. This is a question I have, but I just wonder what the animal situation is going to be like.
2: Hmm.
1: And because again, it doesn't get as cold and. There's poisonous lizards. This is what I heard. Poisonous lizards. Wow. And I think there might be a snake situation. So I just do not like snakes.
0: Nice one.
1: I'm struggling with the snakes. Last night I'm laying in bed and I was like kind of half asleep. And I had this like thought of like a snake in my sleeping bag. in the desert. Like,
2: because they want to get to warm places.
1: They do. And
2: sleeping bags are warm.
1: Sleeping bags at a warm place.
0: Is it just you and Brother Matthew in a tent?
1: Yep. And so I did, when I thought about that, when we were doing tent arrangements, I thought about our many desert trips together and
0: your routine?
1: My routine and like dance parties at night when Brother Colby would put his flashing headlamp on.
0: That'd be different. I think I look forward to seeing what, because God in the last few years that you've done it has like thrown a curveball.
1: Yeah, it'll be interesting.
0: Not a curveball, but a thing that makes it real.
1: Mm-hmm. Yeah, we'll see what he does.
2: Hopefully, hopefully this doesn't happen. Like there's no like poisonous snake or like that situation.
1: I'm hoping.
0: Okay, Father PT at the end of the last episode brought up people who are Team Socks. Mm. Have they actually seen it or they've only heard it in principle?
2: I think they've only heard it. And like, so somebody said to me, like, I just like wearing socks around the house, right?
0: But in the chapel, dude?
2: Yeah. I mean, it's, how do I say this? Like, it's different. Not to say the chapel's not a sacred space and a sacred room, but like when you're in your house, like you live with Jesus.
0: Cool. Okay.
2: You know what I mean? Like, and so there can be a greater freedom that somebody can feel that, especially since we have the tradition of taking off our sandals going into the chapel.
0: Yeah.
2: And you're wearing socks and you want to take your sandals off and going into the chapel. And so you do that.
0: Okay. Right? You eat chips in the chapel?
2: No, I don't.
0: You eat chips another place in the house?
2: I do. Yes. But is there a tradition of eating chips before going into the chapel?
0: No, I'm saying it's different. I'm saying it's not your, it's like, it's in your friary.
2: Yeah.
0: But it's a sacred space. We do things different there.
2: But that's a wild thing to eat chips.
0: I'm just saying the distinction is, okay, we do something different.
2: But do we have a tradition of taking off our sandals, yes or no? We do.
0: We do.
2: Sometimes.
0: Do we have a tradition of going barefoot or of taking off our sandals?
2: Taking off our sandals.
0: I don't know if that's the tradition.
2: I don't know either. And so I'm just saying that I do think there is credence and space to allow people to wear socks.
1: I'm saying I agree with you.
0: We should.
1: Well, I agree, or we do it or we shouldn't do it. But what I'm most surprised oftentimes is like, oh, okay, so people have like different ways and you're like, you feel guys like a little bit more traditional, like would go with the no socks thing and you're like, whoa, he's in sock camp. I'm like, oh, that's interesting. Mm-hmm. I'm like shocked that this guy's in sock camp.
0: Mystery of iniquity.
2: Yeah.
1: So it's interesting. I've been interested, what is it called? Maybe shocked, surprised that, like, okay, that guy's rocking the no shoes.

0: with socks and in the chapel when you think you wouldn't.
1: If you were celebrating a wedding,
2: that's different.
1: Would you go? Okay, that's tell different. Me. Tell me.
2: That's just because that's it, a wedding in a church. That's yeah, not but a
0: we
2: chapel.
0: Don't, I don't think we go barefoot. I don't think we go fair barefoot enough, in, enough, like, in public.
2: No, that and house. That actually that bothers me. Where I've seen brothers and I have to talk to them about them, like at a parish mission, you're at a church and you're on the communion line and you see a brother go barefoot, like, hey, bro. Because then, like, people get after mass, like, it's a thing, it's distracting, right? Yeah. People are like,
0: and that's not the point.
2: Yeah, yeah. People are like, hey, where's the guy's shoes? Are you guys, do you guys need me to get him? And I was like, I'm sorry. And so I've actually had these conversations, but yeah, it's just different in a, doing a wedding. I'm not going to slide into
1: yeah. It's just.
2: All I'm going to say is this. This what? Is the last thing I'll say about socks. No, oh, wait. Right, dang it. It worked in my mind. It doesn't work when I say it out loud. I'll say no socks, no shame. I was trying to get a slogan. But then I mean, I'm actually.
0: No, you actually no mean socks. Socks
2: yeah. And that means socks, shame. So anyway. Oh, dang.
1: It's true. There's not an explicit rule about it. But mm-hmm. again,
2: yeah.
1: we do have the use of reason and something that they call common sense, mm-hmm. which is halfway common in our world.
2: And just to shout out somebody who probably doesn't listen to the podcast, my sister Mercedes would probably be in your camp. She's a Dominican. Remember sitting down with her?
1: Yeah.
2: Yeah, yeah.
1: And every religious sister is going to be in my camp.
2: Yeah. I don't know about every. I could find, I'm sure there'd be one, you know?
0: No, I see. Oh, okay, I won't go.
1: Oh, but they, no, because they, no.
2: You see sisters wear socks?
1: But they catch up. They've been mal-influenced by us.
2: Oh, man.
1: Is that, oh, have mm-hmm. a little slumber party in the chapel.
2: We're ain't nobody get, saying we're gonna have a slumber party in the chapel.
1: That's basically socks on the sand, just socks.
2: That's
1: it's slumber
2: crazy.
1: Party sleepover behavior.
2: That's crazy. So
1: liturgy behavior.
2: Maybe you want to have a sleepover because first of all, last episode you brought a teddy bear. Now you talk about slumber party in the chapel. Like, come on, bro.
0: Bro, it's soft, man.
1: What is socks in the sand? Socks is soft.
2: The socks are soft on your feet, and they keep you warm. That's a practical part of it too. This guy just said, let's turn up the heat to 64. That's crazy. You
0: know what I mean? That's like, what we do.
2: No, but it's cold to say that in the wintertime. Obviously, you wear socks to keep your toes warm and just circulation, all these different things. But I just once again want to respect the fact of traditionally, we take our shoes, our sandals off to go into the chapel. I happen to have socks on my feet. I'm not going to take my socks off to go in the chapel. I'm going to leave my socks on and go in the chapel.
0: Okay, I agree with you 1,000%. But this is where I should be the adult in the room. Should really try to move us on.
1: Okay, great. But I will say is that this is clear evidence of someone who's not been on a desert experience with Father Innocent, who teaches you about being praying and being cold.
0: Yeah.
1: We can bring about that next episode. But one last thing. One last thing is the Paschans are learning. This is what I actually wanted to talk about. The Paschans are learning how to like lead stuff. And I feel like, I think like maybe having a 3 or 4 year old child is like one of like the best times. Because they're just kind of like fun and innocent and playful and they can talk a little bit. I feel like Paschans learning the mass parts and how to lead stuff is like the best time. Because they're like, they're just learning and they're like really like, they take it all serious and it's just like.
0: It's appreciate, I appreciate it's you saying that. It's, a, but it makes, it, I'm, I get stressed out. So that's interesting.
1: They're not my kids. So,
2: yeah. That's the thing. Like the parent, the 3 or 4 year old is like constantly, hey, put that down, do this, da da da, and that. But then the fun uncle comes in like, hey, let's go hang out, yeah. You know?
0: And they're doing it. They're actually doing well. I mean, but they're really nervous and it's like a thing, right? Then the liturgy is like super important. Mm. Socks or no socks. Super important.
2: Look, you brought it back there. We're moving on.
0: I know, we're moving on. But it, so like in many ways I'm proud of them, but it also it like stresses me out because you live with other guys and you have to like lead the liturgy. And so like sure. If they do something wrong and then the guys get upset, the other guys get like annoyed or it's just like, it's not hard to encourage them, but it's like a thing. So we're like, we're just in that journey. They're taking over. And so they're cooking. They're taking over cooking as well.
2: Mm.
0: So that's also like, just kind of wondering like, wow, what's going on there? But
1: if anyone feels like they can, thank you for sharing. If anyone feels like they can contribute, they have something meaningful to contribute. You can go, there's this episode will be on YouTube and you can leave comments there about the socks. But they may not. I mean, they may not have the background even to understand the barefoot. So we'll take it with a grain of salt. No offense.
2: But
1: all right.
2: And at the end of the day, there are a lot of things happening in the world. There's a lot of. This is just a fun conversation.
1: Correct.
2: I wouldn't say couldn't care less, but it's definitely at the bottom of the things I care about. More so, it's just because you're in a

0: particular camp, and I
1: yeah, like and it's myself. Fun to be dramatic. Mm-hmm.
0: So yeah, because Captain, let's get to work here. Is kind of done.
1: He got corrected on his habit, his cincture length.
0: Oh, when did that happen?
2: Oh, I don't make the I don't make the habits. I don't make the ropes.
0: When like did this happen recently? This
1: guy's pro long cincture.
2: I'm a pro long cincture. I mean, not long cincture, but just not like mid calf or like mid thigh cincture.
1: Got shot down.
0: Wait, was this in the vitiate or this is like recently?
2: Oh, no, it was very recently.
0: Very recently.
2: And I agree with everything that was said. This is, he's trying to troll me, and I'm...
1: I don't even know what that means. Dude.
2: I'm just like, I'm just not going to go.
0: Like, was this person's concern that your cincture's going to get caught in the door, or is
2: no,
0: it aesthetics?
2: No, no, no. I mean, sometimes we got new rope. It, like, stretches out.
1: What? Can we grow up, man? Can we get to the serious?
0: Who is this guy?
2: No, but I agree. Some I got it was habit length and rope length.
0: Yeah,
2: but we can talk about that later, or not at all. Actually, it's
0: wild. They think it's in mind of business.
2: Yeah,
0: like, but if it's like for me, if it's a practical thing, like, hey, bro, I'm just concerned that your thing's gonna get stuck in the door, or you could get whatever. Okay,
1: that was for the novices.
0: Okay,
2: it's just for the novices. Yeah, yeah, we'll just keep it there.
0: That's enough said. Enough said.
1: Okay, remember for Lent's coming up. If you don't feel like you're already in the desert based off of listening to the beginning of this episode, we're going to be using the book Jesus and the Jubilee by Dr. Bergsma, which we and I apparently Abiding Together is doing the same thing because they are geniuses. And no one asked us to do this. This is just our own inspiration apparently there. So we're going after it. Serious about the Jubilee.
2: Serious about the Jubilee. Awesome.
1: What else we're serious about is Lent.
0: We are.
1: We're more serious about the resurrection, just so we're all clear. But that's for another day.
0: Do you know what happened in heaven during the resurrection?
1: No. That didn't happen. No. There was not a golf clap, dude. There was not a golf clap.
0: Was it?
1: Closer. Closer. A lot of that.
0: I don't know what else.
1: Careful.
0: Yeah, really? That sounds
2: like... Okay. Okay. Just put it down, man. Just put it down.
1: I just haven't had a lot of friend time, everybody. Just so you know, this is what's happening. Just enjoying it. So Lent is beginning the first weekend of March. And by first weekend, I mean always on Ash Wednesday. The furthest day from any weekend.
0: It's true.
1: And so we're going to just kind of, because when Lent happens, we're going to be focused on Jesus and Jubilee. So just a couple of prep things for Lent in general. Particularly, we're going to talk about fasting. We're going to be fasting from immaturity.
0: It's tough.
2: Fasting meaningless from conversations. Stupidity.
1: Father Innocent, allegedly, you know something about fasting. You teach people about it. But tell us something about fasting that might be helpful for the people of God.
2: Gosh. So I am very happy to lead this conversation.
0: Thank you. I appreciate that.
2: But like with most conversations that I lead, I'm hoping to just like post some questions, give some insight, and then like try to cultivate something to talk about. Because fasting is not, I think there's just a wide experience, wide range of things to talk about, to think about, to reflect on. So I have one particular way that like moves me to teach it and to talk about it. And I think it's helpful for young men who have entered religious life and to start learning about fasting and penance. So I feel like I don't have like a breadth of ways to think about it, but like just a really one way that I think is helpful and maybe predictable, just the way that I kind of talk or the way that I see things. So I think a really tricky thing, guys, that we have to be really careful of is when we talk about fasting and penance, it kind of automatically like puts us in this kind of a box of Christianity. I think fasting and penance are vitally important and like kind of, I think kind of at like, and even like a, like essential to like the recipe of intimacy with God. But I do think they've been hijacked and they've been hijacked by the culture. I think they've been hijacked by our own woundedness. I do think that it's misunderstood. And I know that can be kind of like bold, but that's why I just think it's super important conversation because I think sometimes

fasting and penance misunderstood or not engaged correctly can be an incredible distraction. And so that's why I feel pretty deeply. And I know it's bold, but I do think it's just really important to learn well and be formed well so we can do it right and step into fasting and penance correctly. And it's not going to be a surprise, and I don't want to speak for us, but we talk about it on this podcast all the time that basically, like it is all about relationship. It's all about intimacy. Like that's the, like Jesus comes to us because he wants to restore our intimacy, our communion, and our connection with him. Right. And so like, I'm kind of embarrassed because it's like, well, yeah, you guys talk about it all the time. Yeah. It's about relationship and so like, you're not going to be surprised when it's only in that context. We have to place fasting and penance directly in the context of what it means and the invitation to grow deeper in relationship with Jesus, more intimacy with him. And so that's the only way I can start this conversation is like the why, the context is that it's fasting and penance are on ramps, are invitations to intimacy, to deeper intimacy. And in any other way we start to begin to understand this, it's difficult because especially if we get sidetracked that we have to somehow perform, that we have to somehow do something to earn love, that it's like kind of the ascetical part of life is kind of what I do for God. And that it's kind of a way of life that kind of sets me in. We'll talk about next episode, like desert spirituality. Like if it's me focused or what I do, it can be really tricky. Because again, it's in that context of perfectionism and performing and thinking that I have to do something to be loved, or that I somehow it's kind of some way of life that I have to put on and I have to make work so I can qualify myself or be good enough for God or somehow have a good Lent, right? And it's really difficult, guys, because this is the water we drink in Christianity. Is that it's like, I have to just follow, get like the program, or I got to find this system, or like formation programs or Lenten kind of observances. If I can just do these things, then like this will make me like more lovable, better Christian, or I can just like do Lent right. Right. Guys, and it just doesn't work. Like that's not what Jesus desires for us in that context only. And so I throw all that out because it's something we've talked about before. And the terms we used, Father Anzos has like a really beautiful way of like looking at all these things. So those should be things that we're used to talking about on this podcast. So guys, like if it's all about relationship, then the movement of fasting and penance is okay. Like, how can I decrease so Jesus can increase? Like, how can I say no to myself? And this could just be like simple, like sacrifices, fasting. How do I kind of be intentional about ways where I can create space in my heart where there's less of me so Jesus can come and give himself to me, so that there's more sensitivity so I can receive intimacy. That was the scripture that came up in my heart for us today, is like, how can I decrease so that he can increase? And that's why it's directly connected to communion and to intimacy. And so how does that kind of practically work? If when I introduce some fasting creates the emptiness. Fasting creates the space in us. So for instance, like concretely with food, like food, like fasting from food for the sake of fasting from food, like you can talk about its health benefits. You can talk about all different things that fasting's hope for, but like if it doesn't bring us in relationship with Jesus, it doesn't matter, right? But fasting is an opportunity to feel the hunger in my body so that God can come and fulfill my hunger in the deepest, in the deepest ways, right? So I decrease in food, right? I fast from food, whatever that would look like. Let's say like I skip, I'm just going to be trying to be practical as possible. Like I skip breakfast

0: So now there's like a, there's this emptiness, there's this gap, and I'm hungry. And, but guys, it creates a physical space where my stomach is empty, but it also creates like a spiritual space right now that like, okay, I have chosen to make a decision to feel like a lack, to like say no to a comfort, to say no to feeling humanly satisfied. So now there's like a gap or a lack in me. And that's what I mean by like the decrease or the emptiness. And what's vitally important is what happens next. It's, again, it's not just spiritual Olympics. Okay, I'm just going to do hard things and I'm just going to do this and like just get through this and like, and kind of be the spiritual athlete and then like get through the day like this. No, what happens next is so important because I realize there's a lack. I realize I'm hungry. I realize my body's crying out for something, but now it becomes a place of connection where I can invite Jesus in to that place. Jesus, I experience hunger. I experience some sort of emptiness in my body. And I know that food cannot give me what I really desire. And so I'm going to make an act of faith and trust that you're going to, I ask you, I invite you to come with your presence, with your Holy Spirit. And this could be in the context of prayer in any capacity. I want you to come and fill this space. I want you to come and fill this void in me, this emptiness in me that I created with food. And I want you to come and remind me that it's only you that can satisfy. I have decreased, I have emptied myself, I have let go of human things that fill me. And I trust that in this moment, you are going to come and fill me with yourself. So it's that move, right? I was talking to one of the postulants recently, and he's in his 30s and he's been fasting since he was like 18, seriously. And he's like, Father, I just wish someone would have taught me that early. I just thought it was like to conquer myself, to discipline myself. And he got how it kind of helps you spiritually, but I don't want to like make myself singular, because I think people are talking about it like this, but oftentimes we miss the intimate part that it actually connects us with Jesus. That it's actually so it can be more of him, I can be more sensitive to him, and I can notice these movements. It's just not about starving ourselves. It's not about just doing hard things. It's about the emptiness and lack in me when I am fasting, and I believe, Jesus, you can come fill that space. And that changes me. He comes and something happens in the intimacy. But we have to decrease, we have to create a space or Jesus can't come give us more. So that's like the 101 class where I try to start the fasting penance conversation formation with the postulants by saying it has to be about this exchange of intimacy. I'm going to let go of stuff so Jesus, you can come. And then we just kind of, I have a lot more to say, but like then we kind of can take steps to recognize and try to stay focused in that rather than trying to just make it about like a spiritual Olympics of all these things we can do for Jesus with a disconnection from him.
1: Thank you for that. I appreciate it. I couldn't have said it better. But anyway, it's just funny. I wrote down a bunch of things and you started to just enumerate them. Like as far as the hijacked and yeah, just one of the things, I'll just say this. Oftentimes it's attractive to do programs, it's attractive to do things that other people are doing because that seems like the quick fix. But I think oftentimes, at least my experience, or at least, anyway, I'm just praying about things. Like Jesus places people before programs, right? It's not about this program that's gonna save you, but it's people that are gonna save you. And specifically, like the encounters that he has with people are what move them forward. Not to say that, anyway, I don't wanna nuance things too much, but not to say that sometimes there are things that are good about certain programs, certain things. But once again, if it doesn't go down to the deepest place of, and am I encountering the Lord here, then we're missing something. And so I think the same thing too with fasting that you're just bringing up beautifully is just that it can't just be about not eating, not sleeping, whatever we choose as the particular penance to do or the thing to fast from. But it has to come to a place where like I'm experiencing the Lord in this place, in this lack, in this space that I've created because I am not doing something. And just two passages came up specifically was Jesus fasting in the desert, right? it says here, after 40 days and 40 nights, afterwards he was hungry, right? And then the evil one tempts him, but because of the space, and I just imagine like him just being hungry, but even more so just being filled in with God and communing with the Father, it was just one of those things where he just stood up and like, no, I'm not going to go there, specifically to the tempter, right? Because I'm filled up with the Father, because they're all attacks against his sonship. And also too, just in Matthew 5, speaking specifically about concerning fasting. But when you fast, anoint your head and wash your face, that your fasting may not be seen by men, but by your Father who's in secret, and your Father who sees in secret will reward you. And I think once again, this is a calling to a deeper interiority for our fasting, where it's not about the external things that you do, but it's more interiorly, where you're allowing the Father to see you in secret, to know like, God, this is tough. Like, I'm really hungry right now. Or I just need a couple extra hours of sleep, but, or whatever, once again, it's the thing that we feel that pinch or that, anyway, this difficulty in fasting from. The Father sees it, it's pleasing to him. And he will, if once again, we are encountering him, or at least speaking to him from the interior place of our hearts and explain to him like how difficult this is, nobody else sees that exteriorly except the Father who sees it interiorly. And so he will bless us in that place and grant us deeper intimacy, or grant us the graces just to continue forward, or the graces that we're begging for, because he's just good and that's pleasing to him. And so,
0: yeah, Father PT, you're just right on. And it reminded me of something that, again, keeping Father Angelus alive here, but Father Angelus often talks about self-protecting, and he calls him, like, he talks about protectors, right? And I think, guys, what fasting and penance in the most pure form go after, they go after our protectors. And so like eating and any type of comfort can keep us insulated, right? Like, and you don't even have to overeat, but I like, oh, I have nice things. I have I'm satisfied in my humanity. And guys, when we're going to go deeper in the spiritual life, being satisfied and being comfortable is a problem, but we don't like to feel uncomfortable. Right. And so then we just grasp at more stuff, or grasp at more comfort or dessert or sugar or these or nice things. Right. Or we grasp at like, oh, like, I don't like to be alone with my thoughts or face my own heart, which is we should have a deep reverence for. But what do I do with that is that I go after technology. I go after sports. I go after like these protectors or working out or success or like workaholism. I go after things that can protect me from my heart in the deepest places. And so it blocks my vulnerability, right? And we don't grow like that. And so what happens is with fasting and penance, we start to become vulnerable. I think of how vulnerable Jesus was in the desert. I know we're going to talk about that later in the next episode, but think of how vulnerable Jesus was in his hunger. Think of how vulnerable with him was he was, how vulnerable he was in his isolation, right? He left the world, he's in the desert. You feel the vulnerability. He has no one to protect him, but let's say the angels. but he did the penance, like he, of leaving stuff and distancing himself from other people, other things. And he allows himself to be vulnerable. And like Deacon Keating talks about this word, like he allows his heart to be dilated before the Lord and open and unprotected. And that's what fasting and penance does. So then Jesus, the Father, Our Lady, they can come and then they can give themselves to you in a really pure, sensitive, like raw kind of way, right? They don't have to worry about like the walls and the self-protection. I mean, I just feel that deeply, because we self-protect, we want to have even control. Like, we want all these things that kind of numb like the deepest places, the pain, the insecurities, the fear, all the things Jesus wants to come in and heal. We self-protect. And I really think fasting from anything, from food, from technology, from noise, I think penance from like the being able to like be disciplined in particular things that are penitential, that can really purify our hearts and walk us back from worldly things. It makes our hearts really pure and open and sensitive, but it doesn't feel good. It's difficult. And most people, including myself, we don't like that. And so then, and again, that's one way. And then the other way is that we just stay in the difficulty. We stay in like the program saves me. Like, I'm just gonna do all these hard things, hard programs. Like I'm gonna white knuckle it. And then that's also disconnected. So it's just holding that all together, but I feel pretty deeply about that.
2: I'm gonna see how this goes here. If they're, I do think for like a more beginner, the hardest thing or the harder thing is actually gonna be the easier thing. What I mean by that is, particularly I think for young men, there's like a draw to these like kind of more extreme sort of corporal penances. But part of why it makes it easier is it like feels, there's like a lot of self-will and a lot of like self, I don't know what the word is, like affirmation that can come from doing the hard thing. Like it feels good as a young man and exciting to do the intense and the hard thing and the exciting thing and the different thing. And that's just something I think like, for whatever reason, I'm particularly like weary of. It's like, yeah, this, we're gonna do all this sort of extreme stuff, but is that actually like God's will, right? And is that actually the thing that's gonna bring you to an experience of like intimacy and dependence on Him? Maybe it is the next best step, but also there's like a humility of actually the thing that you think is super hard that you're gonna do might actually be the thing you can do because it's actually the easier thing. That's why I'm not a good guy's talk person. Like rah, rah, rah. Okay, well that's just sort of easy. Okay. And this is the second analogy. There's a thing about like with like working out and getting healthy where it's like I think a phrase is like abs are made in the kitchen. Have you ever heard that before?
1: I have not.
2: Or six pack is made in the kitchen, whatever. The idea is like, okay, like the most important thing that's going to most affect your overall health and well-being and all that sort of stuff is actually like your diet on a regular basis, not what you do in the gym for 30 or 45 minutes. And where I want to go with that is it's like, if you have 7 hours of screen time, but during Lent you don't eat breakfast, if you're expecting some sort of breakthrough of intimacy, like I just like, that's not actually going to do it. That's like trying to get, you know, you're doing your 30 minutes on the treadmill thinking you're going to have like a six pack while you just ate 24 donuts every day. That's a lot of donuts.
1: It's possible.
2: Too many donuts. But 8 hours of screen time is pretty close to 24 hours of donuts a day.
1: 24 hours of donuts. What are we doing? Big Beck University.
2: And so I do think that for the vast majority of normal people who are listening to this podcast, this is what I think, and you guys can correct it. The real place to focus for a fast for Lent is going to be looking dramatically at your consumption of entertainment and content and news and TV and music, right? If we're talking about things that are bringing us to intimacy, creating space, this is the hard part in saying is like, okay, I've heard it before. Okay. It's not exciting. Okay. Like, but it's going to be like really hard, but I really think this is the place where most of us need to begin. Cause we're consuming this stuff to such a degree, like over the top. We really need to start taking like some serious steps back to create space for the Lord. And certainly a part of the desert experience, which we'll talk about again more next week, is a step back from a lot of this other stuff where we have control, where we keep sort of, what is the word? Protectors.
0: Yeah.
2: Like so much of this is in that the consumption space.
0: And Father, I agree with you 1,000%. And I feel the reason I feel deeply about it is because I actually experienced in my own heart that technology is just not neutral. I'm not saying it's bad, but it's not neutral. So it has an effect, right? And one of the things that I think is like just super powerful, but also like I just really believe this deeply that we're all made. Father PD was talking about like a deep interiority. I don't know if that was last episode or 5 minutes ago.
1: I always talk about that.
0: But we're all called to have such a deep interiority. And what that means is we are called to be men and women of prayer and deep intimacy. We're called to be contemplative, like no matter what you're called to. And we're called to have sensitive hearts towards God. And guys, like that's what's at stake when we allow ourselves to be bombarded by technology or noise or meaningless noise. I mean, it may be any noise, but But the idea is that, like, I mean, let me just say,

0: meaningless noise, like, because I think the world is so loud. Like, it's not neutral in it. What it affects is the capacity of our hearts to be moved and to be connected to God, right? So I use the word sensitivity, like, we want to be sensitive to his voice and to his movements and to his presence. And so that's what's beautiful in the invitation, whether it's a season of Lent or Advent or just maybe going deeper in our own lives right now. Like, Jesus is coming after your heart. And so fasting and penance in a really pure and even simple way, it recalibrates our hearts to be more sensitive to God and less sensitive to the world. Like, just to be, it's hard to explain, but it's like to be moved and to be opened. And like, Jesus wants to speak to us and he wants to give himself to us. But if I'm full of the world and I'm distracted and I'm protected and I'm worried and anxious about many things, I think we miss him. And Jesus longs to give himself to us over and over. He longs to come. And so the gift of fasting and penance is that we deliberately and concretely make decisions to back away so our hearts can recalibrate, to back away so our hearts can be more human and we can, in the silence and the prayer, like, retrain our hearts to what God is doing. So we back away from technology. We back away from, like, comfort foods or just kind of like what we fill our hearts with. We back away from just from, like, busyness, like, whatever, like, we can just do so many things. But it's, I think it just, what I really want to say is that it's a recalibration of the heart for God. But we don't do that. It's not neutral. It has an effect. And I've experienced that personally. Like, when I'm so full or distracted or pulled into the world, I miss him.
1: I was just thinking as you're posing that question, maybe just putting it this way, like, what prevents me from being with the Lord throughout the day? Right? Just looking at it that way. And not like we have to be constantly thinking about him, but maybe just even imagining my day, like, as Jesus sits with me, like, if I sit on the screen for 7 hours, like, what do you think the Lord would say about that? Especially if we are, and not if we are, we are called to a deep intimacy with him, and we are called to be just totally his. And not to say that you should totally abandon, like, social media or entertainment, all these different things, but can I comfortably say, hey, Jesus, can you watch this movie with me? Or, like, hey, Jesus, can we do this thing together? And if it's a place of, like, oh, I don't know if I actually want him to be in this space with me, okay, maybe we could start to pull back from those things. Or I don't know if he's so comfortable if I had a conversation with Jesus at the end of the day and said, like, yeah, scrolling Instagram for 3 hours, you know, like, whatever it is. So maybe approaching it that way, because we can, it, not also too, this shouldn't be like a knee-jerk reaction, and we're not proposing this that you get rid of everything or all of a sudden things have to stop. But once again, this is expression, if nothing changes, nothing changes, right? There has to be some sort of desire for deeper intimacy, but also to take just difficult steps. Because our hearts have grown accustomed sometimes just to the dulling way in which the internet or the different social media things can kind of dull our senses, our spiritual senses, to be sensitive to the things around us, specifically the Lord's heart or how he desires to move us. And so, yeah, so just maybe asking that question, like, Lord, like, what can I do with you? Or I'm inviting you to do these things with me, and I'm going to step away from the things that I don't feel like I can do with you, because that's obviously not a place where I want to be without you. But even more so, this is a practical change I can make specifically for intimacy and to gain your heart just more for me.
0: I Father Mark Mary, appreciate your perspective on, like, just, like, kind of the giving the men stock and that whole thing of, like, kind of motivation and appealing to guys' like desire to do hard things for love and things. The irony of is that has to be harnessed. Like, that's actually, like, a good thing. Mm-hmm. And so when guys come into religious life, you don't want to be like, you just don't want, I think dads, particularly fathers, will harness that and bring it alive, but they direct it and shepherd it in the right way. Because there's so much fire and desire, like, so it's just ironic that it's like, it's actually a gift, but it's been malformed or deformed in our culture in so many different ways. And I've thoughts on that, but

0: So we can get that reharnessed. And so what's beautiful, and this is just super practical. And it's funny, I realize I'm saying this now, and there might be guys listening that are discerning, because I don't necessarily tell the guys this. As we begin the fasting or in penance talk. But I wait for it. And guys, like, we just have such an amazing group of men in our life, and they come, the guys discerning, but also the guys who join. And every man has always got there in this context of learning and teaching and over a period of time. But what I wait for is because they can only do limited things when they come, because they think like CFRs, we're just gonna, you know, be like super intense all the time, every day, all day, you know.
1: Barefoot in the chapel.
0: Exactly. So they have these expectations. And so they come and think that it's going to be so hard, or they're like, Lent's going to be so hard. And like, we have a program, and it ramps up over 2 years, and what guys can do, what guys can't do. And I always allow the way we start out is by saying like, guys, I want you to, after I give this whole teaching, making it about intimacy and relationship, me, less of me and more of Jesus. I just ask guys to pray about like just one personal offering to Jesus that you would like to give him. You know, as we start out, and then as we prepare for Advent and Lent. And it's always so beautiful that it seems at the beginning, it seems to be really personal. Like, this is what I want to do to offer Jesus. Great. Praise God. They start that. But what always happens is if we can keep Jesus at the center of every offering, of every penance and every fasting, if we keep Jesus at the center, there's always a time, like maybe 2 months, 3 months, 6 months in, where they have such a sincere and authentic desire to do more because they love him. And guys, it is a holy moment, because they're sitting in my office and they start somewhere like, Father, I know you told us not to worry about this and not wanting to do more, but like, I've just been overwhelmed by just going deeper with the Lord and experiences and love. And I just have this deep desire welling up in me to like give him more and to want to love him and to show him how much I love him more. And I'm like, okay, now we can really start talking about fasting and penance, mm-hmm. because it's about love. And there's a sincere, authentic desire. Do they like do radically more? No, it's like we don't swing the other way. But that's what I wait for. And it's a really holy moment, because if we do this right, like it actually is built into us to want to love and to give ourselves. And the capacity in our hearts stretch out because we want to, like we'll start talk about in the desert, we want to do hard things for love. That's what, like, it's built into us as men and women, but there's such a deep desire, and it's so beautiful. And so that's what I wait for. And sometimes it takes longer in others, but it really begins to start making sense. And it formed guys' will to walk the journey of fasting and penance when it's about love and Jesus is at the center. And then our hearts can be stretched out.
1: Yeah. And it's just a beautiful thing. Once again, obviously it sounds like you're moved by it or moved when that moment happens. But I think also too, it's just a beautiful thing just to recognize that in the other, there is this burning desire to give more, because right, we're being met with a heart, specifically Jesus's, that desires to give himself totally to us, right? And so it's not like it's not like the fasting and the penance is just going to open us up to this God who's somewhat indifferent towards us, or we have to do this because it's a church practice, but it's a heart that desires to give himself totally to you. It's a place where you will experience just peace, love, but more so than that, just the Lord almost is saying, like, with your excitement, like, yes, like, this is what I've been waiting for, like, for your heart and just this unfiltered way of being with you. Because we don't have to look at those other things that you've placed aside, but I just want your heart as it is. And once again, the fasting exposes our hearts, or like the vulnerability that we spoke about, just creates a space for us to be, but more than creates a space, it'll just allows us to give our hearts totally as they are. And yeah, once again, just being met by a heart that is just totally inflamed in love for us, I think is a transformational thing. So,
2: yeah, I guess I don't know that I have anything else to add. Do you have anything that's been left unsaid?
1: We'll talk about it next, but Yeah. And you touched upon this a little bit, Father Innocent, but I think love begets more love, right? And love begets sacrifice and yeah. But yeah, Jesus talks about this in John 15 something. No greater love has man than this, and lay down his life for his friends, right? And so it's a part of sacrifice, a part of fasting is to, okay, Lord, this is a big part of my life, or at least this is something I like to rest in that might not be you. And this is tough. But once again, knowing Jesus's heart for us, no greater love has one than to lay down their life for their friends. But I'm going to give this to you. I'm going to trust that this is going to open up into a space of intimacy and communion. And just to once again rest there, because we're pursuing one who loves us, and not in an indifferent way, but one who's passionate about us. And so, yeah, just to continue to step in that way, specifically with fasting, about the person as opposed to the particular practices.
0: Yeah, praise God. PC, I was just going to say, like, just to make it personal, it has to, so that's just, and yeah, just to make it really personal, especially this Lent, like, I would keep it simple, keep it like we don't have to do big things. But like if this has moved you to like just fast and do penance in a different way, a more personal way, just make something like make this small offering to Jesus, and to have a cross or have a little icon that you see consistently throughout the day, that you see on your phone, whatever it is, but to keep the offering in front of you, like, Jesus, you have loved me and you've laid down your life for me. So like, this is my response in love for you. Like I empty myself, I let go, I do whatever it is. So keep it personal, keep it simple. And then also the other thing is, yeah, like I think, yeah, just, I guess maybe it's gonna repeat, but like just to get a base hit, basically, like just to, because I think that's just important. Like we're talking about big things and we've been at this for a while. So to get a base hit into, like for people who are married and people who like live in the world, like I guarantee you have a lot of fasting and penance already built in. So I don't know if you need to like look for other things, but like just ask Jesus for light and for to live in the present moment, because as a parent, you have countless opportunities to offer yourself, to lay down your life, to empty yourself, that I could decrease, that Jesus may increase in this or my children or whatever. So ask for light to see those as opportunities, and just to like get a base hit there. Like, I'm just going to step into this in a new way. Getting up in the middle of the night or, you know, mid the sacrifices you make constantly and over again in your children's lives, that has a capacity to make you really holy and to empty you of yourself. And Jesus is right there to like give himself to you. So it's already happening actually. And so to step into it in that capacity could be really holy.
2: Yeah. And I like that. And this, it's hard, but so pretend it's we got a baseball analogy, use base hit.
1: Okay.
2: All right, there's no, whatever.
1: There's no I in team.
2: There's no I in team. You know, there's no outs, the guy in front, you got a double. I feel like, so we got a second base, no outs. Yeah. I feel like a great penance is just a ground out to second base. Mm. You advance the runner. There's not like, you know, it's whatever. I think probably on the stat sheet, it's 0-1, mm-hmm. You know? But you come in and the boys in the dugout are gonna give you your respect, because they're like, we know what you did. I just feel like there's something about that, as opposed to like the home run or the guy who does whatever, that's probably where we want to be. But because it's just so like it's fantastic, it's hard to be there. But I like that. And I guess, so like, what does that actually mean? It's probably, you know, like with, particularly maybe with corporal fasting and food or sleep or your approach to being hot or cold. Like, we're not probably going for a big major thing in those areas. And if you are doing something, I don't know how you, maybe, if you're doing something that's going to cut your calories and down by a lot, you got to talk to somebody before you do that. And if you've had a difficulty with relationship with food, just probably don't do that at all.
1: That's fair. Nothing to add.
2: Yeah, we should have to be careful about like having somebody, you know.
0: Absolutely.
2: Just

0: Yeah, maybe just to say too, just in my, the vision of this is probably helpful that you have some sort of accountability, mm-hmm. spiritual director, spiritual father, spiritual mother, or even just a group of friends.
1: Right.
0: Like there's people that it's just really helpful to like be with people in it that we're not doing this kind of by ourselves. And we need yeah. wisdom. And
2: but if you're 24, your person probably shouldn't be 25.
0: Yeah.
2: You know what I mean?
0: Good call.
2: That's yeah.
3: Yeah.
2: But also it's not a guarantee that a 40-year-old's gonna totally have a good sense of things. So just be.
0: Yeah, and I think just to your both of your point that I just want to encourage people to lean in the technology thing. Right? To lean into that and the hours of screen time and things like that. That's just huge fasting and penance mm-hmm. we could do to create this space. And that's not easy and that's threatening to people. But I think it's super, and maybe to all of us in that sense of like how much time do I spend in the world. And so just to be encouraged.
2: Yeah, and just to say, like, there's a reason it's probably not talked about in a lot. Like, so many of the saint writings and things like that are dealing with food in particular, food almsgiving, etc. Is for the first 1,950 years, this wasn't like an issue for mm-hmm. people in the church. This is a very like the idea of overconsumption of entertainment and content is a very new reality.
3: Mm-hmm. Yeah, and even from 1950 to now, it's very different.
2: Correct.
3: You know, and so
2: even from 1990 to now, it's very different.
3: Wow.
2: Want to keep going?
3: No, I don't actually.
2: All right.
3: Are you looking at this for some sort of?
2: That's just the one I wanna.
3: Plates breaking.
2: It just. Why? What did it take so long, Father Innocent?
0: Let's pray. In the name of the Father, the Son, and the Holy Spirit.
3: Amen.
0: Jesus, we love you and adore you, and thank you for constantly pursuing us and inviting us deeper. We just pray for a new anointing on the. Yeah, the experience of fasting and penance, that we could make it all about you, that we could make it all about intimacy, and that with great hope and trust that we just ask you for the next best step in this area so that there could be less of ourselves and less of our pride and less of our ego, that it could, and just be more of you, more of your presence, more of your peace, more of your light and love. We thank you in advance for all that you're going to do during Lent to create a space for deeper intimacy. We ask this all through Christ our Lord. Amen.
2: Amen. Shout outs.
3: I'm actually good this episode.
0: I'm going to shout out to all the passionate moms and dads who listen, just because we're going to be talking about them. So,
2: shout out to Luke and Sam Benzinger.
0: Gosh, hey. The Benzingers.
2: The boys. Good hangout with you guys.
0: Remember there was like a competition who they liked better?
2: Me.
0: Peace.

0: The angel of the Lord declared to Mary,
1: and she conceived of the Holy Spirit.
0: Hail Mary, full of grace, the Lord is with thee. Blessed art thou among women, and blessed is the fruit of thy womb, Jesus.
1: Holy Mary, Mother of God, pray for us sinners, now and at the hour of our death. Amen.
0: Behold, the handmaid of the Lord.
1: Be it done unto me according to thy word.
0: Hail Mary, full of grace, the Lord is with thee. Blessed art thou among women, and blessed is the fruit of thy womb, Jesus.
1: Holy Mary, Mother of God, pray for us sinners, now and at the hour of our death. Amen.
0: And the Word was made flesh
1: and dwelt among us.
0: Hail Mary, full of grace, the Lord is with thee. Blessed art thou among women, and blessed is the fruit of thy womb, Jesus.
1: Holy Mary, Mother of God, pray for us sinners, now and at the hour of our death. Amen.
0: Pray for us, O Holy Mother of God,
1: that we may be made worthy of the promises of Christ.
0: Let us pray. Pour forth, we beseech thee, O Lord, thy grace into our hearts, that we, to whom the incarnation of Christ, thy Son, was made known by the message of an angel, may by his passion and cross be brought to the glory of his resurrection, through Christ our Lord.
1: Amen.

Hello, I'm Bishop Reed, standing here in the magnificent shrine, the National Shrine of Our Lady of Victory in Lackawanna, New York. You know, for many years, the Venerable Father Nelson Baker had in his heart a fitting tribute to his patroness, Our Lady of Victory. His parish had grown and the church was unable to hold the thousands that flocked to Mass. So at last in 1921, when Father Baker was 79 years old, he felt that he could begin this project. And upon the completion of his glorious shrine and his dedication, the Holy Father, Pope Pius

Pius the 11th elevated to the dignity of a basilica, this church, in a ceremony held on October 3rd, 1926. And at that time, it was one of the only two minor basilicas in the United States. In 1987, Father Baker's called

creates an eternal act of charity in his passion and death. In the name of the Father, and of the Son, and of the Holy Spirit, amen. I believe in God, the Father Almighty, maker of heaven and earth, and in Jesus Christ, his only Son, our Lord, who was conceived by the Holy Spirit, born of the Virgin Mary, suffered under Pontius Pilate, was crucified, died, and was buried. He rose from the dead and is now seated at the right hand of the Father. From there he shall come to judge the living and the dead. I believe in the Holy Spirit, the Holy Catholic Church, the communion of saints, the forgiveness of sins, the resurrection of the body, and life everlasting. Amen. Our Father, who art in heaven, hallowed be thy name. Thy kingdom come, thy will be done, on earth as it is in heaven. Give us this day our daily bread, and forgive us our trespasses, as we forgive those who trespass against us. And lead us not into temptation, but deliver us from evil. Amen. Hail Mary, full of grace, the Lord is with thee. Blessed art thou among women, and blessed is the fruit of thy womb, Jesus. Holy Mary, Mother of God, pray for us sinners, now and at the hour of our death. Amen. Hail Mary, full of grace, the Lord is with thee. Blessed art thou among women, and blessed is the fruit of thy womb, Jesus. Holy Mary, Mother of God, pray for us sinners, now and at the hour of our death. Amen. Hail Mary, full of grace, the Lord is with thee. Blessed art thou among women, and blessed is the fruit of thy womb, Jesus. Holy Mary, Mother of God, pray for us sinners, now and at the hour of our death. Amen. Glory be to the Father, and to the Son, and to the Holy Spirit, as it was in the beginning, is now, and ever shall be, world without end. Amen. O my Jesus, forgive us our sins, save us from the fires of hell, lead all souls into heaven, especially those who are most in need of thy mercy. The first sorrowful mystery, the agony in the garden. You know, I have a memory of slamming into a tree on a toboggan when I was a kid, and I was in agony until they fixed me up. But we have no clue as to the agony that Jesus experienced. The fact that his sweat seemed like drops of blood gives us a sense of the intensity. But I suspect that Jesus took great consolation in his knowledge that his sacrifice would be the greatest expression of love and redemption for the entire human race. Our Father, who art in heaven, hallowed be thy name. Thy kingdom come, thy will be done, on earth as it is in heaven. Give us this day our daily bread, and forgive us our trespasses, as we forgive those who trespass against us. And lead us not into temptation, but deliver us from evil. Amen. Hail Mary, full of grace, the Lord is with thee. Blessed art thou among women, and blessed is the fruit of thy womb, Jesus. Holy Mary, Mother of God, pray for us sinners, now and at the hour of our death. Amen. Hail Mary, full of grace, the Lord is with thee. Blessed art thou among women, and blessed is the fruit of thy womb, Jesus. Holy Mary, Mother of God, pray for us sinners, now and at the hour of our death. Amen. Hail Mary, full of grace, the Lord is with thee. Blessed art thou among women, and blessed is the fruit of thy womb, Jesus. Holy Mary, Mother of God, pray for us sinners, now and at the hour of our death. Amen. Hail Mary, full of grace, the Lord is with thee. Blessed art thou among women, and blessed is the fruit of thy womb, Jesus. Holy Mary, Mother of God, pray for us sinners, now and at the hour of our death. Amen. Hail Mary, full of grace, the Lord is with thee. Blessed art thou among women, and blessed is the fruit of thy womb, Jesus. Holy Mary, Mother of God, pray for us sinners, now and at the hour of our death. Amen. Hail Mary, full of grace, the Lord is with thee. Blessed art thou among women, and blessed is the fruit of thy womb, Jesus. Holy Mary, Mother of God, pray for us sinners, now and at the hour of our death. Amen. Hail Mary, full of grace, the Lord is with thee. Blessed art thou among women, and blessed is the fruit of thy womb, Jesus. Holy Mary, Mother of God, pray for us sinners, now and at the hour of our death. Amen. Hail Mary, full of grace, the Lord is with thee. Blessed art thou among women, and blessed is the fruit of thy womb, Jesus. Holy Mary, Mother of God, pray for us sinners, now and at the hour of our death. Amen.
Hail Mary.

Be full of grace, the Lord is with thee. Blessed art thou among women, and blessed is the fruit of thy womb, Jesus. Holy Mary, Mother of God, pray for us sinners, now and at the hour of our death. Amen. Hail Mary, full of grace, the Lord is with thee. Blessed art thou among women, and blessed is the fruit of thy womb, Jesus. Holy Mary, Mother of God, pray for us sinners, now and at the hour of our death. Amen. Glory be to the Father, and to the Son, and to the Holy Spirit, as it was in the beginning, is now, and ever shall be, world without end. Amen. O my Jesus, forgive us our sins. Save us from the fires of hell. Lead all souls into heaven, especially those in most need of thy mercy. The second sorrowful mystery, the scourging at the pillar. I think you and I might have a sense of what Jesus' scourging must have been like. Because there are situations and moments in life when we feel like we're being beaten up and there's just no way out. Imagine how Jesus felt, both physically and mentally. But he accepted his fate so that he could do the will, the holy will of his Father. And so we pray. Our Father, who art in heaven, hallowed be thy name. Thy kingdom come, thy will be done on earth as it is in heaven. Give us this day our daily bread, and forgive us our trespasses, as we forgive those who trespass against us. And lead us not into temptation, but deliver us from evil. Amen. Hail Mary, full of grace, the Lord is with thee. Blessed art thou among women, and blessed is the fruit of thy womb, Jesus. Holy Mary, Mother of God, pray for us sinners, now and at the hour of our death. Amen. Hail Mary, full of grace, the Lord is with thee. Blessed art thou among women, and blessed is the fruit of thy womb, Jesus. Holy Mary, Mother of God, pray for us sinners, now and at the hour of our death. Amen. Hail Mary, full of grace, the Lord is with thee. Blessed art thou among women, and blessed is the fruit of thy womb, Jesus. Holy Mary, Mother of God, pray for us sinners, now and at the hour of our death. Amen. Hail Mary, full of grace, the Lord is with thee. Blessed art thou among women, and blessed is the fruit of thy womb, Jesus. Holy Mary, Mother of God, pray for us sinners, now and at the hour of our death. Amen. Hail Mary, full of grace, the Lord is with thee. Blessed art thou among women, and blessed is the fruit of thy womb, Jesus. Holy Mary, Mother of God, pray for us sinners, now and at the hour of our death. Amen. Hail Mary, full of grace, the Lord is with thee. Blessed art thou among women, and blessed is the fruit of thy womb, Jesus. Holy Mary, Mother of God, pray for us sinners, now and at the hour of our death. Amen. Hail Mary, full of grace, the Lord is with thee. Blessed art thou among women, and blessed is the fruit of thy womb, Jesus. Holy Mary, Mother of God, pray for us sinners, now and at the hour of our death. Amen. Hail Mary, full of grace, the Lord is with thee. Blessed art thou among women, and blessed is the fruit of thy womb, Jesus. Holy Mary, Mother of God, pray for us sinners, now and at the hour of our death. Amen. Hail Mary, full of grace, the Lord is with thee. Blessed art thou among women, and blessed is the fruit of thy womb, Jesus. Holy Mary, Mother of God, pray for us sinners, now and at the hour of our death. Amen. Hail Mary, full of grace, the Lord is with thee. Blessed art thou among women, and blessed is the fruit of thy womb, Jesus. Holy Mary, Mother of God, pray for us sinners, now and at the hour of our death. Amen. Glory be to the Father, and to the Son, and to the Holy Spirit, as it was in the beginning, is now, and ever shall be, world without end. Amen. O my Jesus, forgive us our sins. Save us from the fires of hell. Lead all souls into heaven, especially those who are in most need of thy mercy. The third sorrowful mystery, the crowning with thorns. What does this event, this crowning of Jesus with thorns, what does this say to us? Firstly, it seems, it says that Jesus, who is God, in our human flesh, loves us even to the point of suffering so cruelly and to the point of death. It means that human earthly honors are worth really very little in comparison
to the crown that awaits us if we, by grace, remain faithful. And so we pray for that grace. Our Father, who art in heaven, hallowed be thy name. Thy kingdom come, thy will be done, on earth as it is in heaven. Give us this day our daily bread, and forgive us our trespasses, as we forgive those who trespass against us. And lead us not into temptation, but deliver us from evil. Amen. Hail Mary, full of grace, the Lord is with thee. Blessed art thou among women, and blessed is the fruit of thy womb, Jesus. Holy Mary, Mother of God, pray for us sinners, now and at the hour of our death. Amen. Hail Mary, full of grace, the Lord is with thee. Blessed art thou among women, and blessed is the fruit of thy womb, Jesus. Holy Mary, Mother of God, pray for us sinners, now and at the hour of our death. Amen. Hail Mary, full of grace, the Lord is with thee. Blessed art thou among women, and blessed is the fruit of thy womb, Jesus. Holy Mary, Mother of God, pray for us sinners, now and at the hour of our death. Amen. Hail Mary, full of grace, the Lord is with thee. Blessed art thou among women, and blessed is the fruit of thy womb, Jesus. Holy Mary, Mother of God, pray for us sinners, now and at the hour of our death. Amen. Hail Mary, full of grace, the Lord is with thee. Blessed art thou among women, and blessed is the fruit of thy womb, Jesus. Holy Mary, Mother of God, pray for us sinners, now and at the hour of our death. Amen. Hail Mary, full of grace, the Lord is with thee. Blessed art thou among women, and blessed is the fruit of thy womb, Jesus. Holy Mary, Mother of God, pray for us sinners, now and at the hour of our death. Amen. Hail Mary, full of grace, the Lord is with thee. Blessed art thou among women, and blessed is the fruit of thy womb, Jesus. Holy Mary, Mother of God, pray for us sinners, now and at the hour of our death. Amen. Hail Mary, full of grace, the Lord is with thee. Blessed art thou among women, and blessed is the fruit of thy womb, Jesus. Holy Mary, Mother of God, pray for us sinners, now and at the hour of our death. Amen. Hail Mary, full of grace, the Lord is with thee. Blessed art thou among women, and blessed is the fruit of thy womb, Jesus. Holy Mary, Mother of God, pray for us sinners, now and at the hour of our death. Amen. Hail Mary, full of grace, the Lord is with thee. Blessed art thou among women, and blessed is the fruit of thy womb, Jesus. Holy Mary, Mother of God, pray for us sinners, now and at the hour of our death. Amen. Glory be to the Father, and to the Son, and to the Holy Spirit, as it was in the beginning, is now, and ever shall be, world without end. Amen. O my Jesus, forgive us our sins, save us from the fires of hell. Lead all souls into heaven, especially those in most need of thy mercy. The fourth sorrowful mystery, the carrying of the cross. When we think of Jesus carrying the cross, we think of the weight of the wood, but I think of the splinters. I remember as a young boy running down the pier at Swampscott Harbor, where I grew up. My dad had a boat. And as I ran, a large piece of free wood from one of the planks went right into my foot. The pain, even the thought of it now, is almost unbearable. For this reason, I can say that I understand this mystery in a human way, in a very small way, the pain of having a cross on one's shoulder. But don't we all get it? The love that's behind it. Our Father, who art in heaven, hallowed be thy name. Thy kingdom come, thy will be done on earth as it is in heaven. Give us this day our daily bread, and forgive us our trespasses, as we forgive those who trespass against us. And lead us not into temptation, but deliver us from evil. Amen. Hail Mary, full of grace, the Lord is with thee. Blessed art thou among women, and blessed is the fruit of thy womb, Jesus. Holy Mary, Mother of God, pray for us sinners, now and at the hour of our death. Amen. Hail Mary, full of grace, the Lord is with thee. Blessed art thou among women, and blessed is the fruit of thy womb, Jesus. Holy Mary, Mother of God, pray for us sinners, now and at the hour of our death. Amen. Hail Mary, full of grace, the Lord is with thee. Blessed art thou among women, and blessed is the fruit of thy womb, Jesus. Holy Mary, Mother of God, pray for us sinners, now and at the hour of our death. Amen.

Amen. Hail Mary, full of grace, the Lord is with thee. Blessed art thou among women, and blessed is the fruit of thy womb, Jesus. Holy Mary, Mother of God, pray for us sinners, now and at the hour of our death. Amen. Hail Mary, full of grace, the Lord is with thee. Blessed art thou among women, and blessed is the fruit of thy womb, Jesus. Holy Mary, Mother of God, pray for us sinners, now and at the hour of our death. Amen. Hail Mary, full of grace, the Lord is with thee. Blessed art thou among women, and blessed is the fruit of thy womb, Jesus. Holy Mary, Mother of God, pray for us sinners, now and at the hour of our death. Amen. Hail Mary, full of grace, the Lord is with thee. Blessed art thou among women, and blessed is the fruit of thy womb, Jesus. Holy Mary, Mother of God, pray for us sinners, now and at the hour of our death. Amen. Hail Mary, full of grace, the Lord is with thee. Blessed art thou among women, and blessed is the fruit of thy womb, Jesus. Holy Mary, Mother of God, pray for us sinners, now and at the hour of our death. Amen. Hail Mary, full of grace, the Lord is with thee. Blessed art thou among women, and blessed is the fruit of thy womb, Jesus. Holy Mary, Mother of God, pray for us sinners, now and at the hour of our death. Amen. Hail Mary, full of grace, the Lord is with thee. Blessed art thou among women, and blessed is the fruit of thy womb, Jesus. Holy Mary, Mother of God, pray for us sinners, now and at the hour of our death. Amen. Glory be to the Father, and to the Son, and to the Holy Spirit, as it was in the beginning, is now, and ever shall be, world without end. Amen. O my Jesus, forgive us our sins. Save us from the fires of hell. Lead all souls into heaven, especially those who are in most need of thy mercy. The fifth and the final sorrowful mystery, the crucifixion. There simply is no greater love. Could anyone possibly have more charity than to lay down one's life for one's friends? This is the heart of the gospel. And Jesus calls us his friends, suffering and dying, that we might have the hope of eternal joy. Our Father who art in heaven, hallowed be thy name. Thy kingdom come, thy will be done on earth as it is in heaven. Give us this day our daily bread, and forgive us our trespasses, as we forgive those who trespass against us. And lead us not into temptation, but deliver us from evil. Amen. Hail Mary, full of grace, the Lord is with thee. Blessed art thou among women, and blessed is the fruit of thy womb, Jesus. Holy Mary, Mother of God, pray for us sinners, now and at the hour of our death. Amen. Hail Mary, full of grace, the Lord is with thee. Blessed art thou among women, and blessed is the fruit of thy womb, Jesus. Holy Mary, Mother of God, pray for us sinners, now and at the hour of our death. Amen. Hail Mary, full of grace, the Lord is with thee. Blessed art thou among women, and blessed is the fruit of thy womb, Jesus. Holy Mary, Mother of God, pray for us sinners, now and at the hour of our death. Amen. Hail Mary, full of grace, the Lord is with thee. Blessed art thou among women, and blessed is the fruit of thy womb, Jesus. Holy Mary, Mother of God, pray for us sinners, now and at the hour of our death. Amen. Hail Mary, full of grace, the Lord is with thee. Blessed art thou among women, and blessed is the fruit of thy womb, Jesus. Holy Mary, Mother of God, pray for us sinners, now and at the hour of our death. Amen. Hail Mary, full of grace, the Lord is with thee. Blessed art thou among women, and blessed is the fruit of thy womb, Jesus. Holy Mary, Mother of God, pray for us sinners, now and at the hour of our death. Amen. Hail Mary, full of grace, the Lord is with thee. Blessed art thou among women, and blessed is the fruit of thy womb, Jesus. Holy Mary, Mother of God, pray for us sinners, now and at the hour of our death. Amen. Hail Mary, full of grace, the Lord is with thee. Blessed art thou among women, and blessed is the fruit of thy womb, Jesus. Holy Mary, Mother of God, pray for us sinners, now and at the hour of our death. Amen. Hail Mary, full of grace, the Lord is with thee. Blessed art thou among women, and blessed is the fruit of thy womb, Jesus. Holy Mary, Mother of God, pray for us sinners, now and at the hour of our death. Amen. Hail Mary, full of grace, the Lord is with thee. Blessed art thou among women, and blessed is the fruit of thy womb, Jesus.

Jesus. Holy Mary, Mother of God, pray for us sinners, now and at the hour of our death. Amen. Glory be to the Father, and to the Son, and to the Holy Spirit, as it was in the beginning, is now, and ever shall be, world without end. Amen. O my Jesus, forgive us our sins. Save us from the fires of hell. Lead all souls into heaven, especially those in most need of thy mercy. Hail, Holy Queen, Mother of Mercy, our life, our sweetness, and our hope. To thee do we cry, poor banished children of Eve. To thee do we send up our sighs, mourning and weeping in this valley of tears. Turn then, O most gracious Advocate, thine eyes of mercy toward us. And after this, our exile, show unto us the blessed fruit of thy womb, Jesus. O clement, O loving, O sweet Virgin Mary, pray for us, O Holy Mother of God, that we may be made worthy of the promises of Christ. Let us pray. O God, whose only begotten Son, by his life, death, and resurrection, has purchased for us the rewards of eternal life, grant, we beseech thee, that by meditating on these mysteries of the most holy rosary of the Blessed Virgin Mary, we may both imitate what they contain and obtain what they promise. Through the same Christ our Lord. Amen. May the divine assistance remain always with us. May the souls of the faithful departed, through the mercy of God, rest in peace. Holy Mother, Our Lady of Victory, with thy loving child, thy blessing give to us this day. In the name of the Father, and of the Son, and of the Holy Spirit. Amen. Well, thank you for joining me in meditating on the sorrowful mysteries of the Holy Rosary here at the National Shrine, the Basilica of Our Lady of Victory in Lackawanna, New York. If you can't visit in person, though that would be the best, you can always go online and enjoy an incredible 3D tour of the shrine at olvbasilica.org. May the intercession of this holy and compassionate priest, whose mortal remains rest here, Father Nelson Baker, help us in our every need and encourage us to eternal life. Amen.

0: working here has really led me to a broader understanding of what ministry is.
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3: 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That's our mission. That's the mission to any Christian.
4: I really feel like we're making a difference in the world, and that's really all I've ever wanted to do, is to try to help other people.
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6: My faith is a big part of who I am, and all of that goes into my work.
7: My Catholic faith is very important to me. I enjoy what I do as a designer, but then I combine it with my faith.
8: In the long run, it is my ministry to help support the parishes, the priests, the bishops, the people in the pews.
9: We have the opportunity to work with and to minister to and be ministered by those who are out in the parishes. It's the opportunity to proclaim gospel and to empower them and also set them on fire.
10: We take very seriously our mission, our calling to be part of educating the people of God.
11: It's not so much as helping them with head knowledge, but with heart knowledge. I find that very rewarding.
12: There's definitely a sense of weightiness and responsibility and honor that you carry with you through this.

0: work, and it's a way to keep you engaged and excited and active in your Catholic faith.
1: I'm proud of what we publish.
2: You get that feeling when you leave Mass that you're joyful, you're happy, you find peace within yourself. I think the music is the big part of that.
3: Just printing the bulletin is a contribution. And trust me, some of these people are very adamant about getting a bulletin every week.
4: I also tend to interpret what happens here in the building as ministry, how we try to care for one another.
5: To work with a group of colleagues that celebrates the life with you in your good times and, you know, consoles and prays for you during the bad times is really hard to come by these days.
6: You are also coming into a company where you work it, but you can live it. It's given me faith, and it's given me tools to navigate life that I know work.
7: All the Catholic publishers have essentially the same mission. They're driven by putting Christ at the center.
8: This is how I serve the mission. This is how I do discipleship and live my vocation. So every day I come in, and whether that's writing copy, sending off an advertisement, replying to an email, whatever it may be, all of it works together to say we are part of the Catholic mission.
9: Coming up this season on The Gist.
10: And new season, new Pope. We want to, sorry.
11: Be quiet, kid.
10: Keep it to yourself.
12: I'm in the Army. And I do army things. I'm a soldier, and I.
10: And yet, it's God inviting us to grow closer to Him. Rip my number off, and I get out of the race.
9: So join us this season when we'll be here to bring you The Gist.
13: Hi, everyone. I'm Kevin Nelson here in the living room. Please join us on Mondays. This is the day we're going to take a closer look at the remarkable story of Audrey Santo ahead of the premiere of a new documentary about her life and legacy. We're going to be talking with Father Peter Joyce, diocesan liaison for her sainthood cause. He's going to be sharing insights into the devotion surrounding Audrey and the ongoing effort to examine her path to sainthood. So please tune in on Monday for This Is the Day right here on Catholic TV.

The Catholic TV Network welcomes and invites you to celebrate the sacred mysteries, listen to God's Word, and in the Holy Eucharist, proclaim the victory of Jesus over death until He comes in glory.

0: Good day, everyone. My name is Father Robert Casey. I'm the pastor in South Boston, Massachusetts at St. Bridget's Gate of Heaven and St. Augustine Chapel. With me today is our lector and server, Paul Christian. Paul is actually entering St. Pope John the 23rd Seminary in 2 weeks. So we thank Paul for his service to the church, and as we pray for him as he enters that seminary. In the name of the Father, and of the Son, and of the Holy Spirit,
1: amen.
0: The grace of our Lord Jesus Christ, and the love of God, and the communion of the Holy Spirit be with all of you.
2: And with your spirit.
0: Preparing ourselves for the Eucharist today, we call to mind God's love and ask his mercy and his peace in our lives. Lord, have mercy.
2: Lord, have mercy.
0: Christ, have mercy.
2: Christ, have mercy.
0: Lord, have mercy.
2: Lord, have mercy.
0: May Almighty God have mercy on us, forgive us our sins, and bring us to everlasting life.
2: Amen.
0: Let us pray. Look upon us, O God, creator and ruler of all things, and that we may feel the working of your mercy, grant that we may serve you with all our heart. Through our Lord Jesus Christ, your Son, who lives and reigns with you in the unity of the Holy Spirit, God, forever and ever.
2: Amen.
3: A reading from the book of the prophet Nahum. See upon the mountains, there advances the bearer of good news, announcing peace. Celebrate your feasts, O Judah. Fulfill your vows. For nevermore shall you be invaded by the scoundrel. He is completely destroyed. The Lord will restore the vine of Jacob, the pride of Israel, though ravagers have ravaged them and ruined their tendrils. Woe to the bloody city, all lies, full of plunder, whose looting never stops. The crack of the whip, the rumbling sounds of wheels, horses agallop, chariots bounding, cavalry charging, the flame of the sword, the flash of the spear, the many slain, the heaping corpses, the endless bodies to stumble upon. I will cast filth upon you, disgrace you, and put you to shame, till everyone who sees you runs from you, saying, Nineveh is destroyed. Who can pity her? Where can one find any to console her? The word of the Lord.
0: Thanks be to God.

0: The Lord be with you.
1: With your spirit.
0: A reading from the Holy Gospel according to Matthew.
1: Glory to you, O Lord.
0: Jesus said to his disciples, "Whoever wishes to come after me must deny himself, take up his cross, and follow me. For whoever wishes to save his life will lose it, but whoever loses his life for my sake will find it. What profit would there be for one to gain the

0: whole world and forfeit his life? Or what can one give in exchange for his life? For the Son of Man will come with his angels in his Father's glory, and then he will repay each according to his conduct. Amen, I say to you, there are some standing here who will not taste death until they see the Son of Man coming in his kingdom. The Gospel of the Lord.
1: Praise to you, Lord Jesus Christ.
0: In today's gospel, Jesus says, "Whoever wishes to come after me must deny himself, take up his cross, and follow me." At first, those words may sound difficult. They may even sound a little frightening. But Jesus does not speak to them to frighten us. He speaks them to encourage us and to assure us that we never carry the burdens of life alone. Just before this passage in Scripture, Jesus tells his disciples that he will go to Jerusalem where he will suffer and die. Peter is deeply troubled by this. He loves Jesus and he does not want anything painful to happen to him. The disciples are confused and afraid, and it is these worried and frightened men that Jesus speaks about taking up the cross. Jesus, of course, is preparing them. He's telling them that following him will sometimes require courage, patience, sacrifice, and trust. But he is also reminding them that suffering and death will not have the final word. Jesus asks an important question in this gospel today. What profit would there be for one to gain the whole world and forfeit his life? We often hear those words as a warning not to become too attached to possessions or success or worldly things, and that's certainly part of the meaning and message of Jesus, but they also tell us something beautiful about how valuable we are to God. Jesus places the whole world on one side, the mountains, the oceans, everything that has ever been created. And on the other side, he places one human life, one human soul. And he tells us that a single soul is worth more. Think about that for a moment. You are worth more to God than all the treasures of the world. Your life matters to him. Your joys matter to him. Your worries matter. Your prayers matter. Your faithfulness matters. Before Jesus asks us to give anything to him, he reminds us of how precious we are already in his sight. And then Jesus says in that gospel, "Whoever loses his life for my sake will find it." Jesus is not asking us to give up the gift of life there. He's inviting us to discover what life is truly for. A life that is held tightly for ourselves and selfishness can become small, but a life offered in love becomes rich and full. We find our lives when we give ourselves to God and to one another. We find them in the patience we show, maybe, when it's easy to become angry, in the forgiveness we offer when we have been hurt, in the kindness we extend when someone feels forgotten or alone. We find our lives in the quiet sacrifices that may never be noticed anywhere else. These moments may seem small, but in the eyes of God, they're never small. They are the very places where love grows. Jesus also tells us in today's gospel to take up our cross. Each of us here has a cross of some kind. It may be an illness, a worry about someone we love, loneliness, disappointment, or grief, or simply a daily struggle that comes with life. Jesus does not ask us to pretend that these things are easy, those crosses in our life. He does not ask us to enjoy suffering. He asks us to bring our burdens to him and to allow him to work within us. The cross, of course, was not the end of Jesus' story. Beyond the cross was resurrection and new life. And that is at the heart of our Christian hope. Jesus never asks us to walk a road that he has not already walked. But he also knows where the road leads. It leads through the cross to new life. And this is especially important for those who join us through this television mass today. Perhaps an illness or age or distance or other circumstances make it difficult for you to be physically present in your parish church. Please know that your prayers are precious. Your faith is precious. Your desire to be close to the Lord is precious. Even when you cannot receive the Eucharist in person, the Lord remains close to you. He sees the faith in your heart. He hears your prayers. He receives every act of love you offer him. Whatever today may bring, we can place it into the hands of God and pray, Lord Jesus, walk with me. Help me to trust you. Help me to carry what I must carry in the crosses of my life. And help me to believe that you are leading me toward a life with you. May the Lord strengthen each of you today, bless you, and keep you always in his peace and joy. Amen. And brothers and sisters, trusting in the goodness of God, let us now bring our prayers for the church and for the needs of the world.
2: For the church, that she may faithfully proclaim the hope of the gospel and help all people discover the joy of following Christ, we pray to the Lord.
0: Lord, hear our prayer.
2: For peace in our world, that those who suffer because of war, violence, persecution, or injustice may receive protection, comfort, and the help they need. We pray to the Lord.
0: Lord, hear our prayer.
2: For all who join us for this Mass by television, that they may know how deeply they are valued, loved, and united with the Church, we pray to the Lord.
0: Lord, hear our prayer.
2: For those who are sick, lonely, discouraged, or carrying a heavy cross, that they may feel the presence of Christ beside them and find renewed hope in his promise of eternal life, we pray to the Lord.
0: Lord, hear our prayer.
2: For those who have died, that they may now share in the fullness and the joy of heaven, we pray to the Lord.
0: Lord, hear our prayer. Loving Father, hear the prayers we offer today. Strengthen us in faith, deepen our hope, and help us to serve you with generous hearts. We ask our prayers through Christ our Lord.
2: Amen.

0: Pray, brothers and sisters, that my sacrifice and yours may become acceptable to God, the Almighty Father.
1: May the Lord accept the sacrifice at your hands for the praise and glory of his name, for our good and the good of all his holy church.
0: Look with favor on our supplications, O Lord, and in your kindness accept these, your servants' offerings, that what each has offered to the honor of your name may serve the salvation of all, through Christ our Lord.
1: Amen.
0: The Lord be with you.
1: And with your spirit.
0: Lift up your hearts.
1: We lift them up to the Lord.
0: Let us give thanks to the Lord our God.
1: It is right and just.
0: It is truly

the right and just, our duty and our salvation, always and everywhere to give you thanks, Lord, Holy Father, Almighty and Eternal God. For just as through your beloved Son you created the human race, so also through him with great goodness you formed it anew. And so it is right that all your creatures serve you and all the redeemed praise you. Therefore, we too extol you with all the angels as in joyful celebration we now acclaim.

You are indeed holy, O Lord, the fount of all holiness. Make holy, therefore, these gifts, we pray, by sending down your Spirit upon them like the dewfall, so that they may become for us the body and blood of our Lord Jesus Christ. At the time he was betrayed and entered willingly into his passion, he took bread and, giving thanks, broke it and gave it to his disciples, saying, "Take this, all of you, and eat of it, for this is my body, which will be given up for you." In a similar way, when supper was ended, he took the chalice, and once more giving thanks, he gave it to his disciples, saying, "Take this, all of you, and drink from it, for this is the chalice of my blood, the blood of the new and eternal covenant, which will be poured out for you and for many for the forgiveness of sins. Do this in memory of me."

Therefore, as we celebrate the memorial of his death and resurrection, we offer you, Lord, the bread of life and the chalice of salvation, giving thanks that you have held us worthy to be in your presence and minister to you. Humbly, we pray that partaking of the body and blood of Christ, we may be gathered into one by the Holy Spirit. Remember, Lord, your church spread throughout the world and bring her to the fullness of charity, together with Leo, our Pope, and Richard, our Bishop, and all the clergy. Remember also our brothers and sisters who have fallen asleep in the hope of the resurrection, and all who have died in your mercy. Welcome them into the light of your face. Have mercy on us all, we pray, that with the Blessed Virgin Mary, Mother of God, Saint Joseph, her spouse, with the blessed apostles, and all the saints who have pleased you throughout the ages, that we may merit to be co-heirs to eternal life and may praise and glorify you through your Son, Jesus Christ. Through him and with him and in him, O God, Almighty Father, in the unity of the Holy Spirit, all glory and honor is yours,

0: At the Savior's command, informed by divine teaching, we dare to pray now. Our Father, who art in heaven, hallowed be thy name. Thy kingdom come, thy will be done, on earth as it is in heaven. Give us this day our daily bread, and forgive us our trespasses, as we forgive those who trespass against us. And lead us not into temptation, but deliver us from evil. Deliver us, Lord, we pray, from every evil. Graciously grant peace in our days, that by the help of your mercy, we may be always free from sin and safe from all distress, as we await the blessed hope and the coming of our Savior, Jesus Christ.
1: For the kingdom, the power, and the glory are yours, now and forever.
0: Lord Jesus Christ, who said to your apostles, "Peace I leave you, my peace I give you," look not now on our sins, but on the faith of your church, and graciously grant her peace and unity in accordance with your will, who live and reign forever and ever.
1: Amen.
0: The peace of the Lord be with you always.
1: And with your spirit.
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0: 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Through Christ our Lord.
1: Amen.
0: The Lord be with you.
1: And with your spirit.
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0: 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Amen. 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Amen. And may the blessing of Almighty God, the Father, the Son, and the Holy Spirit descend upon you and remain with you forever.
1: Amen.
0: Our Mass is ended. We go in peace.
1: Thanks be to God.

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The Lord has invited us to the altar, and this great prayer has brought benefit to ourselves, the church, and the whole world. 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

Saint Michael the Archangel, defend us in battle. Be our protection against the wickedness and snares of the devil. May God rebuke him, we humbly pray. And do thou, O Prince of the Heavenly Host, by the power of God, cast into hell Satan and all the evil spirits who prowl through the world seeking the ruin of souls. Amen.

God, come to my assistance. Lord, make haste to help me. Glory be to the Father, and to the Son, and to the Holy Spirit, as it was in the beginning, is now, and ever shall be, world without end. Amen.

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Let me never stumble. I love the Lord, for he has heard the cry of my appeal, for he turned his ear to me in the day when I called him. They surrounded me, the snares of death, with the anguish of the tomb. They caught me, sorrow and distress. I called on the Lord's name. O Lord, my God, deliver me. How gracious is the Lord and just. Our God has compassion. The Lord protects the simple hearts. I was helpless, so he saved me. Turn back my soul to your rest, for the Lord has been good. He has kept my soul from death, my ears, my eyes from tears, and my feet from stumbling. I will walk in the presence of the Lord in the land of the living. Glory be to the Father, and to the Son, and to the Holy Spirit, as it was in the beginning, is now, and ever shall be, world without end. Amen. God of power and mercy, through your Son's passion and resurrection, you have freed us from the bonds of death and the anguish of separation from you. Be ever with us on our pilgrimage. Then we shall sing rather than weep. Keep our feet from stumbling, so that we may be able to follow you until we come to eternal rest. Lord, keep my soul from death. Never let me stumble. My help comes from the Lord who made heaven and earth. I lift up my eyes to the mountains. From where shall come my help? My help shall come from the Lord who made heaven and earth. May he never allow you to stumble. Let him sleep not your guard. No, he sleeps not nor slumbers, Israel's guard. The Lord is your guard in your shade. At your right side he stands. By day the sun shall not smite you, nor the moon in the night. The Lord will guard you from evil. He will guard your soul. The Lord will guard your going and coming, both now and forever. Glory be to the Father, and to the Son, and to the Holy Spirit, as it was in the beginning, is now, and ever shall be, world without end. Amen. Lord Jesus Christ, you have prepared a quiet place for us in your Father's eternal home. Watch over our welfare on this perilous journey. Shade us from the burning heat of day, and keep our lives free of evil until the end. My help comes from the Lord, who made heaven and earth. King of all the ages, your ways are perfect and true. Mighty and wonderful are your works, Lord God Almighty. Righteous and true are your ways, O King of the nations. Who would dare refuse you honor or the glory due your name, O Lord? Since you alone are holy, all nations shall come and worship in your presence. Your mighty deeds are clearly seen. Glory be to the Father, and to the Son, and to the Holy Spirit, as it was in the beginning, is now, and ever shall be, world without end. Amen. King of all the ages, your ways are perfect and true. What we utter is God's wisdom, a mysterious, a hidden wisdom. God planned it before all ages for your glory. None of the rulers of this age knew the mystery. If they had

had known it, they would never have crucified the Lord of glory. Of this wisdom, it is written, eye has not seen, ear has not heard, nor has it so much as dawned on man what God has prepared for those who love him. Yet God has revealed this wisdom to us through the Spirit. Christ died for our sins to make of us an offering to God. Christ died for our sins to make of us an offering to God. He died to this world of sin and rose in the power of the Spirit to make of us an offering to God. Glory be to the Father, and to the Son, and to the Holy Spirit. Christ died for our sins to make of us an offering to God. Remember your mercy, Lord, the promise of mercy you made to our fathers. My soul proclaims the greatness of the Lord. My spirit rejoices in God, my Savior, for he has looked with favor on his lowly servant. From this day, all generations will call me blessed. The Almighty has done great things for me, and holy is his name. He has mercy on those who fear him in every generation. He has shown the strength of his arm. He has scattered the proud in their conceit. He has cast down the mighty from their thrones and has lifted up the lowly. He has filled the hungry with good things, and the rich he has sent away empty. He has come to the help of his servant Israel, for he has remembered his promise of mercy, the promise he made to our fathers, to Abraham and his children forever. Glory be to the Father, and to the Son, and to the Holy Spirit. As it was in the beginning, is now, and ever shall be, world without end. Amen. Remember your mercy, Lord, the promise of mercy you made to our fathers. Let us bless Christ, the compassionate and merciful Lord, who wipes away the tears of those who weep. Let us cry out to him in love and ask, have mercy on your people, Lord. Lord Jesus, you console the humble. Be attentive to the tears of the poor. Have mercy on your people, Lord. Merciful God, hear the cries of the dying. Comfort them with your presence. Have mercy on your people, Lord. Make exiles aware of your providential care. May they return to their home on earth and finally enter their home in heaven. Have mercy on your people, Lord. Be merciful to sinners who have fallen away from your love. Reconcile them to yourself and to your church. Have mercy on your people, Lord. Save our brothers and sisters who have died. Let them share in the fullness of redemption. Have mercy on your people, Lord. Gathering all of our needs and intentions together, we offer now the prayer that Jesus taught us. Our Father, who art in heaven, hallowed be thy name. Thy kingdom come, thy will be done, on earth as it is in heaven. Give us this day our daily bread, and forgive us our trespasses, as we forgive those who trespass against us. And lead us not into temptation, but deliver us from evil. Amen. God our Father, the contradiction of the cross proclaims your infinite wisdom. Help us to see that the glory of your Son is revealed in the suffering he freely accepted. Give us faith to claim as our only glory the cross of our Lord Jesus Christ, who lives with you and the Holy Spirit, God forever and ever. Amen. The Lord be with you. Blessed be the name of the Lord, now and forever. Our help is in the name of the Lord, who made heaven and earth. And may Almighty God bless you, the Father, the Son, and the Holy Spirit. Amen. Go in peace. Thanks be to God.

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1: I am due to give a talk in approximately 10 minutes, and I don't know where I put my homily. 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
0: Watch We've Got to Talk right here on Catholic TV.

the name of the Father, and of the Son, and of the Holy Spirit. Amen.

Lord Jesus, Good Shepherd, you walk through our streets and squares, enter tall buildings and humble neighborhoods, and silently accompany millions who seek meaning amid noise and haste.

You know, Lord, the heart of the city, its lights and shadows, its noise and loneliness. We know that cities are called to be places of freedom and opportunity, but they can also become spaces of anonymity and isolation. That's why today we ask you for a renewed gaze, able to discover in urban life fertile ground for proclaiming your gospel.

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Make us a church that goes forth, able to reach out to the peripheries, to console those who are lonely, and to sow fraternity and connection instead of giving in to indifference.

Lord, may our urban communities be open and welcoming homes, places where hope is shared, where no one feels invisible, and where the joy of your gospel shines in the hidden lives of so many brothers and sisters. 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Amen.

0: Hello, and welcome to Gratiliano, the International Seminary of the Institute of Christ the King, Sovereign Priest. My name is Abbe Edward Turner. I'm in my seventh year here at Gratiliano, and I was ordained a deacon last summer. I was born in Texas, and I grew up mostly in Massachusetts. Every year with these videos, we try to show you some different aspect of our lives here at the seminary. We've made videos about Gregorian chant, about our studies, our prayer life, our different chores and responsibilities. So, of course, sometimes we have to rest. So I thought maybe we could show you a video about Sundays, the day of rest, the Lord's Day, and how we keep and honor it here at seminary. The bells ring out in the peaceful dawn. After a brief breakfast, we meet in the chapel to begin our day with the Office of Lauds, morning prayer. We lend our voices to the breaking day, giving glory to God. After the Office of Lauds, the seminarians have about 45 minutes of free time. The Sunday Schola practices for the Mass. The priests say their private Masses. Seminarians make their meditation in the chapel or spend time writing letters or doing spiritual reading in their rooms. And seminarians can also bring their laundry to the laundry room to be washed.
1: Hola, buenos días. Soy Abbe García Vega. 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Vengo de Sevilla, España, y trabajo en la lavandería junto a cinco compañeros más. 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
0: Some seminarians are heading off to Florence to serve Mass at our church, St. Michael in Cajetan. The ministers practice their roles one last time before Mass begins, while the sacristans make their final preparations.
2: Hello, my name is Abbe James Hogeworth, and I'm from Rock Island, Illinois. I'm a subdeacon, and this year I am sacristan at Gratiliano. Every Sunday morning, we prepare the sacristy and the chapel for Holy Mass. We lay out all the vestments, we prepare the altar, we put out the altar cards, prepare the credence table with the chalice, the ciborium, and everything that is necessary for Holy Mass. We make sure everything is clean and in good order so we can offer our Lord the best that we possibly can at the Holy Mass. Thank you to all the members of the Seminary Society for everything you do for us seminarians here at Gratiliano. I wish to especially thank you for all of your prayers and spiritual support.
0: It's 10 o'clock. Time to go to the chapel for the Office of Terce. After Terce, there will be the sermon in French, and then it will be time for the solemn High Mass, the supreme act of the virtue of religion and the high point of every Sunday.

0: after Mass, there's about 45 minutes of silence, 15 minutes in the chapel for Thanksgiving, and then some seminarians keep praying while others go to the refectory to prepare lunch.
1: Hello, my name is Abbe Bell from Louisville, Kentucky. I'm the assistant to the chef in the kitchen, and it's my job to make the French fries on Sunday. If we don't have French fries, then the seminarians will riot. I just wanted to thank you for your support and your prayers.
2: After lunch in silence, during which we have a reading, either in French or Italian, we have coffee.

0: Hello, I'm Abbe Brian Sylvie. I come from Old St. Patrick's Oratory in Kansas City, Missouri.
1: Hello, I'm Abbe Sean Kenny. I'm from St. Louis, Missouri, St. Francis de Sales Oratory. I'm in sixth year.
2: Hey, y'all, I'm Abbe Jordan Blanton from Music City, Nashville, Tennessee. I just want to say a quick thank you to all of the support that we receive from the Seminarian Society, and I ask you to continue to support us because we certainly need it, and we just all like to say one big thank you.
1: Thank you.
3: Oh, the bell's ringing. Time to go to Vespers and Benediction.

comes to an end at Gricigliano, the same way it started, in the chapel. We made this film to thank you. We hope that you've enjoyed seeing how we spend our Sundays, how we keep holy the Lord's Day. If you have the chance, please don't hesitate to come and visit us in person. We would be delighted to see you here at the seminary. After Compline, like every night, the seminarians gather in prayer around the statue of the Blessed Virgin Mary. Know that they remember you and your intentions in their prayers. And now, on behalf of the entire community, I would like to thank you from the bottom of my heart. Everything we do here at the seminary depends on your generosity and on your sacrifices. Thank you, and may God bless and keep you.

0: Hi, everyone, I'm Jay Fan. Thank you so much for joining us today on This Is a Day. I'm here, of course, with my great friends, Bishop Reed and Kevin, back from Colorado, Denver, the Knights of Columbus. And today we'll have a conversation with Father Patrick Suh of the Archdiocese of Newark about the Called by Name campaign, an effort to encourage and identify young men who may be called to the priesthood.
1: As you can imagine, Jay, I'll be looking forward to that. And we'll learn how the campaign works, the response it's received, and why priestly fostering vocations to the priesthood remains such an important priority for the church.
2: And later in the show, actor Andrew McCarthy reflects on his experience walking the Camino de Santiago with his son. And we'll also hear from experts at the Vatican's recent longevity summit about aging with health, dignity, and purpose.
0: All that and much more right now on This Is the Day.

0: Hello, hello, hello. I'm Jay Fadden. Thank you so much for joining us today on This Is A Day. And the gang is back together because Bishop Reed and Kevin are back from Colorado. They were at the Knights of Columbus. So isn't Evan and Jason and Travis and Richard. I think I got everyone. I got everyone. Hey, how was it? It looked great.
1: No, it was great. It always is. I mean, it's just so encouraging to be among the Knights and their families, first of all. They're all excited to be there. We're excited to be there. We're grateful to the Knights for all of their great work and their the way that they inspire us by so many hours, so many dollars, and so much charity.
0: Yeah. Did you enjoy it?
2: It was, yeah. I mean, I think probably a really smooth whole situation out there.
1: Yeah, it was smooth.
2: No hiccups or technical stuff. Yeah. And we want to thank Robbie Naden, who's the VP of Evangelization and Faith Formation for the Knights, who did a great job.
0: Yeah.
2: I mean, it's the first time he just comes out and starts, does the whole day with us.
1: Yeah. I talked him into something, too, by the way. Robbie. I said, would you ever come up to St. John's Seminary and help me?